0: Outside of the Chase Bank, there is a command post set up. The FBI and ATF are helping on scene. Police say it's unclear if the man actually does have a bomb, but everybody is safe inside right now and negotiations are ongoing. Alex Stone, ABC News.
1: 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In the Valley Chevy Dealers Traffic Center, here is Enrique Garcia.
2: Thank you, Becky Lynn. Tempe with a crash blocking the left-hand lanes. US 60, Superstition Freeway eastbound near the Loop 101 Price Freeway southbound transition. Mesa with a crash on the right-hand shoulder. Loop 202, Red Mountain Freeway eastbound near Sky Harbor Boulevard. And Phoenix with a crash blocking the center lane. I-10 Papago Freeway near 19th Avenue. 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
1: Tonight, clear skies, our low around 76, 106 for the high Wednesday and Thursday, 104 by Friday. 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
4: It's Arizona's reigning, defending, undisputed number one talk show. Now 2 till 6. Welcome to Outspoken with Bruce and Gatos. Final hour number 4.
6: Oh, many people will tell you hour number 4 is the best of the hours.
4: Hey, coming up, I had a big surprise at the beginning of the program. If you haven't heard it, we're going to give you a little bit of that magic.
6: Yeah.
4: So that's in about 10 minutes. If you don't know what we're talking about, if you didn't hear it, if you haven't seen it, you're going to want to listen.
6: You're here.
4: Something really, really cool went down. We're going to talk about it in 10 minutes.
6: All right. The price of fuel still remains a little bit on the high side. But if you are a long-haul trucker, you drive an 18-wheeler or maybe a delivery truck that runs on diesel, mm-hmm. which is a whole nother argument about its price, you may notice them driving a little bit slower on I-10, on the 17, on the 101.
4: There's science to this.
6: Hopefully they're staying in the right lane while they're doing this. Mm-hmm. All right. Shout out to you guys. But... it turns out that...
4: And I think that they can teach us something.
6: Here. Yeah. Well, and this is interesting. So I don't know if you know this or not, but most modern trucks today are connected. They have electronic logs for the drivers, but many of them...
4: Can they still make that sound?
6: Okay, that's the horn. They have... they are connected via satellite sometimes to a home office. So they're getting data all the time from these trucks. And we learned that in the month of April, commercial drivers, semi-truck drivers, big truck drivers, drove 4% slower than they did in the month prior. They slowed down by 4%. That's all trucks. And why? It's because of the price of diesel.
4: It is amazing how much money you could save. If you were what to slow down 4%?
6: Yeah. Listen,
4: it's boring. Well, it's not fun.
6: It's all relative.
4: We like to speed. We're in Arizona. We love our cars. The highways are, we like to speed. If you were to slow down, you would save some money. I've been saying this for years.
6: Price of diesel is up 44%.
4: Yeah, go
6: slower. In the last 3 months.
4: Go slower.
6: And when you go slower, it is the number one way you can increase your gas mileage. Yeah. And the truckers know it.
4: Yep.
6: Because they're driving for a living.
4: Yeah.
6: A lot of truckers out there are owner operators. So they own the truck. They might not own the trailer, but they own the truck.
4: They got to pay for their own gas.
6: They got to pay for all their own everything.
4: Terrible.
6: And what they do is I'm trying to get too deep in the weeds, but they'll bid on a load. You're Gatos Inc. and you have a trailer that you want to go from Phoenix to Detroit, Michigan. Okay. And you are paying X, whatever, you know, you're going to pay for that. And they'll bid on this, basically. So they already know what they're going to make. Then they have to figure their costs, and the difference is their profit, right?
4: Right, yeah.
6: So what they've learned is driving slower increases their profit because they don't burn through as much fuel.
4: Yeah. I mean, I've been joking about it for years. Becky Lynn always gives me crap. It's very funny.
6: Well, Becky Lynn gives you crap all the time.
4: That is true, but for this particular thing, it's very funny.
6: Okay.
4: When gas prices spike, I always tell her I'm going to go 55.
6: Oof.
1: And I never believe it.
4: I know, but
1: I've seen your car.
4: I know. That is true. It's hard to go 55.
1: I don't think 55 is on the
4: speedometer. I don't think it is either.
6: Mm-mm. But think about it.
4: I definitely slow down, and you can save. Like, if you know you fill up once a week, okay, if you go slower, it's not going to be 7 days. You can get 9 or 10 days out of that. And I've tried that, and I've done the math, and I've looked at it, and it's just boring. You know, we like to get in our cars and speed here in Arizona.
6: We have wide open.
1: Going anywhere.
4: If you really hate the gas prices, and if you're hurting, you slow down on the highway and you will save a ton of cash. You will.
6: It's math.
4: That's it.
6: And, you know, when you take a look at some of the studies they've done out there, that for the trucks, and again, we can learn from people that literally drive for a living. Yeah. This is what they do. That slowing down 10 miles an hour.
4: It's amazing.
6: 75 to 65 or 65 to 55, you know, kind of depending on it.
4: Yep.
6: It's over 20% savings in fuel.
1: That's a lot.
6: They also say, truckers know this, cruise control.
1: Cruise control
6: can be between 4 and 7% increase in fuel mileage because you're not on the gas, off the gas, on the gas, off the gas. Accelerating slower. That's you, Gatos. Can't do burnouts.
4: Well, I speed to stop signs. So, but not during this crisis.
6: Not during this crisis.
4: Crawling, man.
6: But, I mean, you know, it's one of these things where, again, I think it's kind of interesting. We can learn from people that do this for a living.
4: Yeah.
6: And their living is dependent on getting better gas mileage. Now, there are things truckers do and trucks do, like aerodynamics. I don't know if you notice these things I do. They have all these skirts now on the sides of trucks and on the bottom of trailers. And they put these big hubcap looking things on the wheels, all that to try to make the truck more slippery in the air.
4: Yeah. I mean, this is a little bit off the discussion, but think of how much these truck drivers are spending on gasoline during this crisis. In 5 years or less, you think every truck driver is going to be replaced by an AI?
6: Ooh.
4: I do.
6: I think there's a chance.
4: And do you think that those trucks are going to be diesel or are they going to be electric?
1: They'll be electric.
4: And think of how different that will be for this country.
6: Mm-hmm.
4: You can have AI drive the trucks 24/7. They never stop.
1: Yeah.
6: Right. Right now, truckers have to stop.
4: Have to.
6: By law.
4: Of course.
6: They have to stop and rest.
1: And they should. Now, I'm glad there's that law.
4: AI is going to take their job.
1: Yeah.
4: And, you know, we've talked about AI and how we've got to kind of fuse it in to life because we can't just have hundreds of thousands of people lose their jobs all at once.
6: Yeah.
4: But there is going to be a point where we won't even talk about this. We will never talk about this again in 5 years because there won't be a human in the car.
6: Mm-hmm.
4: And the car ain't going to take diesel gas. It's going to be an electric.
6: Right.
4: And the money that you're going to save is going to be astronomical for these companies.
6: Now, you're going to spend it in other ways.
4: They don't have to pay a driver.
6: Oh, the trucking industry will change fundamentally.
4: Yeah. You don't have to gas. You're not paying for gas. You buy the electric truck.
1: And will they pass it along to the customers? Probably not.
6: I'm going to go.
4: The more efficient we get with AI and the more they take jobs and, you know, they take your job and you're working 8 hours, that AI is going to work 24 and everything's going to get more efficient. And what the experts keep saying is you're going to be better off. And I'm still having a problem seeing that.
1: I can't make the math work on that one.
4: Yeah. So it is interesting. By the way, as we talk about gas prices and experts are saying this, go fill up today.
6: What? Why today?
4: Because there is no deal
7: with the United States and Iran.
6: Oh, yeah, yeah.
7: Israel pretty much squandered that. They put a stop to that by bombing Lebanon. Thanks a lot, Israel. So even though the national average is down about 18 cents from a month ago, it's still a $1.18 per gallon higher than a year ago. And that's higher in Arizona, by the way. But the experts are saying, you know, if you're watching what you put in your tank, go fill up, because gas prices are going to spike.
6: I'm on oilprice.com. I told you I have it bookmarked.
7: And you're on oilprice.com.
6: Oilprice.com, the number one source for oil and energy news.
7: Oh, very nice.
6: I don't know if you knew that or not.
7: They have one follower.
6: Yeah, well, I'm on their website a lot. Yeah. West Texas, Brent, all up today. So, yeah, oil was all up. Although, it's under $100 a barrel, but it is at $94 and $96 a barrel, and it could jump over 100 again.
7: Didn't you say something about 167? Did you tell me that earlier?
6: 160.
7: Today?
6: The CEO of Exxon says if this war isn't over in the next 3 to 4 weeks, we could see $160 barrel of oil.
7: Yep, and then your gallon of gasoline
6: goes to $6,
7: couple bucks more.
6: Yeah, $6.
7: Oh,
6: I'm man, I'm walking.
7: I mean, seriously,
6: how are you going to do it?
7: I don't know.
6: Like, there will be riots. $6 a gallon? There will be riots.
7: Regular unleaded.
6: The cheap stuff.
7: $6 a gallon.
6: Nah, that's ridiculous.
7: Life will change. And it won't, maybe not on a permanent basis, but on a temporary basis.
6: Yeah.
7: Where your boss might say, you can work from home 2 days a week. Again.
6: I know some of you out there are working right now. By the way, how about this? I'm on I-10 right now. I'm doing 18 miles an hour. How much am I saving? A lot. You're doing well.
7: Speed up, my man.
6: 18. Well, no, I think it's traffic. That's why. You're sitting in traffic.
7: I'm just saying, if it's not traffic, speed up, my man.
6: Yeah, but if you are doing 18 on I-10 and there isn't traffic, you're about to get run over.
7: My gosh. So
6: do be careful.
7: Yes.
6: Checking the headlines. We're going to let Becky Lynn get us up to speed on that. And then coming up next, outspoken against hunger. This is the march to half a million meals.
7: And what happened?
6: We got a great start, huh?
7: Oh, man. What happened earlier today? We're going to replay a little bit of that. You're going to get goosebumps.
6: Yeah. It's coming up next. Outspoken on KTAR.
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1: 517. I'm Becky Lynn, and here's what you need to know right now. The U.S. military says it disabled an oil tanker that ignored orders off the coast of Iran. ABC News Chief Global Affairs Correspondent Martha Raddatz reports from Washington.
13: U.S. Central Command says the ship, which was empty, ignored repeated warnings over a 24-hour period as it made its way toward Iran's Karg Island. A Hellfire missile launched from a U.S. warplane into the ship's engine room. The Botswana-flagged oil tanker is now disabled. It is the sixth commercial vessel that the U.S. has disabled as part of the naval blockade of the Strait of Hormuz.
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2: Thank you, Becky Lynn. Phoenix with a crash on the right-hand shoulder. I-17 southbound near Deer Valley Road. Tempe with a crash blocking the left-hand lanes. US 60 Superstation Freeway eastbound near the Loop 101 Price Freeway southbound transition. 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
6: Appreciate it, Enrique. Jack and Diane, small town, hurts so good. John Mellencamp, take the cougar out of it, is playing all his hits August 9th at Talking Stick Resort. How'd you like to get tickets to see John Cougar? All right, go to the contest page at KTR.com. Hook yourself up, all right?
7: I'm not comfortable without the cougar.
6: You just, you like
7: really
6: John Cougar?
7: That out?
6: Pretty sure he just goes by Mellencamp. I mean, cougar was a made-up name.
7: Why would you do something like that?
6: Well, it was his made-up name. To
7: he
6: be
7: made
6: like
7: it up.
6: His rock and roll name. And then when he became bigger, he went, can I just go back to my real name?
7: Okay.
6: You know, that's the idea behind it. We are outspoken against hunger. I want to take you in the way, way back machine. We go back 1 year.
7: Yeah.
6: 1 year ago, and we were doing Outspoken Against Hunger, and we were raising money for St. Mary's Food Bank. And we happened to do an interview with the president of Axon. And at the time, this is a company that does body cams, tasers, there's a whole bunch of things. They're based in Scottsdale, and they were in a bit of a kerfuffle over whether or not they were going to stay in Scottsdale, and it had to do with some land they wanted to develop. Fair?
7: It's fair. And so we brought Josh Isner.
6: Yeah, he's the president.
7: The program.
6: We just were talking to him about it, wanted to get their side of the story.
7: Yeah. And in the middle of the interview, I had turned my mic off, and I looked at Bruce, and he turned his off, and I said, I'm going to ask him for money. And you looked at me like I was crazy, because we're in the middle of a news interview.
6: Yeah.
7: Here's what it sounded like last year.
14: Pleasure speaking with you guys, and if there's anything I can do for you in the future, don't hesitate to reach out.
6: Oh, boy.
7: Right.
6: Careful
7: you.
6: What you wish for. You might get that hair from Gatos.
15: Josh, we do have this little fundraiser that we're doing, Outspoken Against Hunger.
14: Oh, man, now that you guys brought up our stock, I feel like I have to do it. All right, guys, I'm happy to match donations up to $50,000.
6: Oh, my Lanta.
15: $50,000.
14: Go raise the money, and we'll make it happen.
15: Josh, you're the man. Okay. Thank you. I told you I was going to ask him about that.
6: You did. Yeah. We put him on the spot, and he came up with 50 large, and they matched it. They did it.
7: Yeah.
6: Axon wrote a check.
7: 50
6: and
7: grand.
6: Matched $50,000 in donations, which made a huge difference at St. Mary's Food Bank. So, it's 2026. It's a year later. At least, I want to say this time, when we called Josh Isner, he knew we weren't talking about a land deal in Scottsdale. He knew why we were calling.
7: So we called him at 2:05 to start the show. So he gave 50 last year. That's pretty good.
6: Yeah.
7: All right. Let's take a listen to what happened about 3 hours ago.
6: Here we go.
7: We kicked off Outspoken Against Hunger. We are partnering with St. Mary's Food Bank.
6: Whole month of June, right?
7: The March to Half a Million Meals.
6: Outstanding.
7: Josh Isner's joining us, president of Axon.
6: So
7: what do you think? What do you want to do? What do you want to do this year? What are you thinking?
16: You know, we'll do the same deal as last year, but we'll up it to 75 grand.
6: Stop it.
16: You guys raise 75, we will match it.
6: 75?
16: Let's feed a bunch of people.
6: Oh, my goodness.
7: Becky Lynn, look at my arm, my hulking arm here on the YouTube page. I got chills. Oh, I got the goosebumps and everything.
6: Pretty cool.
7: So $75,000 from Axon and Jim Isner. So here's the deal. Every dollar will be matched by Axon until we reach $75,000.
6: Yeah.
7: This is now your opportunity. I mean, the playing field has changed and it's gotten better. So your dollar is going to be doubled by Axon. And all you have to do is be part of feeding people.
6: Well, and can I say that one of the things that we have learned, and it is borne out in the numbers of people that St. Mary's Food Bank, as well as other food bank organizations around the valley, are seeing is an increase in people in need. Food insecurity getting worse. More and more children coming in. You and I went there last week. We went to the one in Surprise, the St. Mary's Food Bank location in Surprise. And I was struck by the number of elderly people there.
7: I was struck by the number of kids.
6: Yeah.
7: Yeah. You can change a lot of lives by helping us help feed some people. And so what we're asking you to do is text the word food to 620-620. Are there five people out there this hour that can give $50? Because then there's over 1,000 meals right there. Text the word food to 620-620. There was a man yesterday who gave $4. All he could give was $4, struggling but wanted to help people. Well, that $4 turned into 20 meals.
6: Right, 20.
7: His $4 fed 20 people. So if we can get five of you to give $50, we'll feed 1,250 people. And remember, every dollar is matched now by Axon, so up to $75,000. So it's so huge. You want to thank Josh, Axon. They're so awesome. You know, last year we totally duped them and it was awesome.
6: We backed him into a corner last year.
7: This year?
6: He knew it.
7: I only texted him, you know, you got to give more this year.
6: No, I didn't do that.
7: I didn't.
6: We were like, well, does the same amount, we're going to be happy.
7: Of course you're going to be happy.
6: It's wonderful.
7: Yeah. Text the word food to 620-620. There are a lot of people out there that are skipping meals. Their children at night are hungry and they're saying, when can we eat? Maybe tomorrow.
6: Yeah.
7: No, there's no maybe tomorrow. We're going to feed people now.
6: We're better than that.
7: Arizona, we're better than that.
6: Yeah.
7: Text food to 620-620. Five people this hour, $50 each. That's 1,250 meals. Let's do that at the very least. Text food to 620-620.
6: Quick check of the headlines. Let Becky Lynn do that for us. And then coming up next, are thieves secretly stalking Sky Harbor Airport?
7: Thieves.
6: What can you do to protect yourself? We'll talk about it next. Outspoken on KTAR.
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1: It's 5:30. Good afternoon. I'm Becky Lynn. An unusual fire at a Tempe home is under investigation. Tempe fire officials say a small fire was found in the attic of the home early this morning, several hours after a barricade situation at the home resulted in 3 arrests. The fire was put out, but another fire was detected in the attic less than 2 hours later. That fire was extinguished, and the cause is under investigation. The Department of Health and Human Services has proposed the Indian Health Service Tucson area office close to realign the agency. KTAR's Heidi Hommel is live now in the news center to explain what the impact would be.
10: The proposed closure faces pushback from tribal leaders and elected officials. Arizona Congresswoman Adelita Grijalva says the consolidation creates a systemic barrier to care, as the next closest office is 2 hours south in Phoenix.
26: Removing critical field positions such as area diabetes consultants directly jeopardizes targeted clinical care for conditions heavily impacting our local indigenous communities, causing a degradation of local critical care.
10: She says it violates the Indian Health Care Improvement Act. Grijalva sent a letter to the Department of Health and Human Services asking for answers. Reporting live in the news center, Heidi Hommel, KTAR News.
1: KTAR, eyes on the economy. Move over, cattle and the rest of Arizona's 5 C's. Computers are now Arizona's biggest international export, according to tech publisher Visual Capitalist. Danny Seiden, the president and CEO of the Arizona Chamber of Commerce, tells Arizona's Morning News, this has been a long time coming.
27: We really made a lot of inroads into attracting high-tech manufacturing, recognizing this was already in Arizona's DNA.
1: Arizona exported nearly $9 billion worth of computer equipment internationally last year, according to the report. Why, oh why, is there a whey shortage?
28: Little Miss Muffet's curds and whey are so old school. Now you can find whey in everything from waffles to chips to lattes. They're even selling it on GMA's Deals and Steals.
29: Coffee. Everybody's doing this, the protein coffee thing.
28: Exactly. But that demand for protein has led to a supply problem. Some whey suppliers say they are running low on homegrown whey products, meaning they might have to import it, meaning your curds and whey, as well as your protein coffee, could cost you more soon. Sherry Preston, ABC News.
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2: Thank you, Becky Lynn. Phoenix with a crash on the right-hand lanes on the Durango Curve / I-17 northbound near McDowell Road. Phoenix with a crash in the left-hand lane on the Loop 101 Pima Freeway westbound near 27th Avenue. 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
1: Tonight clear and a low overnight around 76. 106 should be the high tomorrow and Thursday and Friday 104. It's 103 right now in Phoenix at Sky Harbor. 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
6: I'm LaDonna Harvey. 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
7: Hey, appreciate you guys spending time with us. I'm Bruce Sitzgatos. We're outspoken.
9: Tomorrow, face off.
7: Ooh, 5 o'clock.
9: Oh, my goodness. We're going to be right. We're going to be neck deep in it tomorrow.
7: We got plenty to go on, right? Who knows? Between now and then?
9: I mean,
7: 23 and a half hours. What could happen?
9: We're going to talk about looks like the bromance is over between Trump and Netanyahu. These guys hate each other now in a big brouhaha.
7: What will that mean?
9: Well, maybe to get us out of this damn war.
7: Possibly.
9: What else are we going to talk about? We'll figure it out. But we've got a great panel. So yeah. 5 o'clock tomorrow, the face-off.
7: Yeah. So are thieves stalking Sky Harbor Airport? Sky Harbor's not unique, and so I'm not trying to throw them under the bus. But the answer is, yes, thieves are stalking all airports.
9: Hmm.
7: And we know this because the TSA has been telling people, when you go through the security, through the X-ray, don't leave valuables, phones, watches, wallets, anything, in plain view in those plastic trays.
9: I see a lot of guys who have like a money clip.
7: Yep.
9: They walk through and it beeps.
7: Yep.
9: And then they come back out with, oh, I'm sorry. You know, I got a money clip. Basically, right. Hey, I got a money clip here.
7: Yeah, money clip. Right.
9: And
7: that's
9: and he
7: what
9: goes,
7: set it
9: well,
7: off.
9: Let me throw it in this thing.
7: This tiny little bowl.
9: Here's the bowl.
7: Yeah.
9: And then they put it through.
7: There's
9: and
7: my money.
9: So what you're saying is people are stealing that.
7: They are. Thieves operate around airports because we are distracted.
9: Mm.
7: It is crowded. And there are these choke points, like the TSA line, that works. Specifically, when you're talking about the security checkpoint, thieves are targeting exposed loose valuables. A common tactic involves swiping cell phones, watches, or wallets right out of the scanning trays while you are delayed in the body scanner line. Many times they will work in teams. One will go through the body scanner.
9: Right.
7: Okay.
9: Yeah.
7: So they're already on the other side.
9: They're waiting for your goods.
7: They're waiting for the conveyor belt, right?
9: Yep.
7: And the other one will repeatedly set off the alarm, will have to go and do it over and over again give their accomplice more time to abscond with your stuff.
9: And it's the easiest steal of all time. No one is going to think anything of it.
7: You just reach in the bin and grab it. No, have you ever heard anybody go, is that yours?
9: No, of course not.
7: Never.
9: No. I don't know.
7: Yeah.
9: What if they reach for mine? I'm like, you know what? You're not going to have a problem. But you're right. They're on the other side. This is what I do. This is what I've always done. I've done it for the wrong reason, though.
7: Okay.
9: This is what I do. I've got my carry-on.
7: Mm-hmm.
9: Okay. And so when I get up to the TSA and I go through one of the lines.
7: Right.
9: Okay. I take my money clip.
7: Yeah.
9: My phone.
7: Got it.
9: And if I have keys, I put it in the little, you know, little zipper part
7: carry on.
9: And so now I have nothing in my pockets, absolutely nothing. So I put it in my bag and then I put it on that thing. So I'm doing it the right way, but for the wrong reason. I didn't do that because I thought someone would steal it.
7: Mm-hmm.
9: I do it because I don't want to put my phone into that bin.
7: It's a germ thing for you.
9: That's disgusting.
7: God only knows what that bin's been. Do you know where that bin has been?
9: It had dirty Pampers in there. I mean, it's terrible. Hey, let me put my shoes in there. Oh, Oh, I never did that.
7: I think it's funny because we in talking about this, you were like shocked that this is a thing.
9: I didn't know that people were and stealing crap
7: I have
9: from
7: been,
9: you.
7: I have been trying to zip things up and make sure stuff is put away. And I go one step further because I trust no one. You know, I don't trust people. I know people. So
9: DTA, you know, DTA, right? DTA, Stone Cold Steve Austin.
7: Yeah.
9: Don't trust anybody.
7: Don't trust anybody.
9: DTA. That's right. Words of wisdom, by the way.
7: I follow my bag through the conveyor belt.
9: What, do you get on the bin and just follow it through?
7: No, I walk through.
9: You walk through.
7: When my bag's going through.
9: So you're a bin holder. You're holding your bin until your place in line is ready to go.

0: have to use a plastic bin. Everything has to be in a bin. It has to like fit in the bin, and the bins go through.
1: I was in Atlanta a couple of weeks ago, and so you're in that airport. You got to put it in a bin.
0: Yeah,
1: I don't understand.
0: Mandatory bin.
1: I don't understand the bin.
0: You know what? There's some government contractor that sold them a couple billion bins, I think, and so that was probably some payoff, or you know, the reason we have bins.
1: So the correct way to do it when you're at the TSA.
0: You're at the TSA line.
1: Is step number one, put all of your personal
0: anything valuable
1: in your bag.
0: And zip it up out of sight.
1: Yes. Okay. That's number one.
0: Number one.
1: Then number two, you don't put your bag through until it's your turn to go through the screener.
0: Correct. Because you don't want your bag sitting on the other side where somebody could just literally pick the bag up and walk off. And how are you going to find them in the airport?
1: And then number three, while your bag is going through, you get through the back scatter thing.
0: Yeah.
1: And then
0: I just go through the metal detector.
1: Like a metal detector. And then like a hawk.
0: Yeah.
1: You're looking at that bag.
0: Whole time. Got my eyes on you, buddy.
1: All right.
0: Following it.
1: I did it because of filth.
0: I did it because I know people do that. Also, they also warn at airports baggage claim carousels. Because, you know, if you haven't figured this out, the baggage claim carousel. At Sky Harbor, you use that? Terminal 4? Anybody can walk in off the street and go to the baggage claim. There's nothing stopping
1: them. There was a big story about that. Thousands of bags stolen. Yeah. It happens in every airport.
0: Every airport.
1: Yeah. Because, like, you could go and just grab a bag, and it's not yours. Nobody's checking.
0: Right. You just stand there. You're standing at the carousel waiting.
1: They used to check. They used to have the stickers.
0: It used to be like a gate you had to go through, and you had to show it was your bag.
1: Here's my sticker for the bag.
0: Matches my bag.
1: Here's the
0: They gave up on that. They don't care. You can have any bag you want.
1: Yeah.
0: Just take the one you like.
1: It's crazy. Yeah.
0: We have all this security at the airport, and you get to the baggage claim, and it's a free for all. Absolute free for all.
1: And people have had their bags taken.
0: Yeah.
1: Never to be seen again. I've also heard, do not put your address on your bags. Have you heard that one?
0: On the little tag.
1: Don't put a tag with your address.
0: I don't put my address on it.
1: Okay.
0: I do put my phone number on it.
1: I get it. So that the thief could call you and go,
0: Well, I may or may not have an Apple tag in there also.
1: Oh, I put an Apple tag in too.
0: So I know where my bags are at all time.
1: That's pretty good.
0: So like when I'm standing there and the airline goes, we don't know where your bag is. I go, I can tell you where it is within about 3 feet.
1: Pretty good.
0: Why don't you go get it?
1: Those Apple tags are amazing.
0: They're amazing, aren't they? Yeah. Checking the headlines on the way. Becky Lynn is going to do that for us.
1: And hey, real quick.
0: Oh, yeah.
1: We need a couple people.
0: Oh.
1: $50 each.
0: Okay.
1: Text the word food to 620-620. We're close to getting, I would say, about 1,500 meals just for the last 15 minutes.
0: Just in the last 15 minutes, yeah.
1: All right, so we need a couple more people. You get $25, you get $50. Let's go. Text the word food to 620-620.
0: Please.
1: And we'll send it over to St. Mary's Food Bank. We're outspoken against hunger.
0: Yeah, we're going to do that. And up next, got some advice. I heard some advice, older folks giving to younger couples before they got married. And I need to ask the married people in here, is it true or BS? We're talking about it next. Outspoken on KTAR.
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3: 5:45. I'm Becky Lynn, and here's what you need to know right now.
4: All of that work needs to happen every year to try to minimize fire risk.
3: New reports indicate increased wildfire risk throughout the Southwest this year. Aaron Weiss is with conservation advocacy group, the Center for Western Priorities, and says it's due to the Trump admin cutting federal workers at land management agencies, including 700 employees in Arizona. Weiss is calling on Congress and the administration to restore funding to those agencies. All of our top stories are only 15 minutes away. For more news, go to KTAR.com or the KTAR News app. Let's check traffic now. We go right to Enrique Garcia, who is live in the Valley Chevy Dealers Traffic Center.
5: Thank you, Becky Lynn. Phoenix with the crash blocking the right-hand lanes on the Durango Curve / I-17 northbound near McDowell Road. And Phoenix with the crash blocking the left-hand lane on the Loop 101 Pima Freeway westbound near 27th Avenue. Enrique Garcia, KTAR News.
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9: A week after President Trump said a deal with Iran was largely negotiated, no announcement has been made. President Trump is demanding Iran reopen the Strait of Hormuz, agree to never develop a nuclear weapon, and allow the U.S. to remove its highly enriched uranium. American and Iranian negotiators believe the agreement is expected to extend the ceasefire and open the strait, but not end the conflict entirely. But Iran says its nuclear program, the issue at the heart of this conflict, isn't part of the negotiations.
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16: Madonna here. 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Are we right? 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
17: Gatos, I can see it. The texts are coming in. People texting food.
15: to 620, 620.
17: That's right. They want to be a part of this.
15: Yeah. And what happens when you do that is we send you back, first off, we thank you. We send you back a link. And that link does everything you need so that you can make a difference and help us help others who are desperately in need of meals.
17: Oh, my gosh. Yes.
15: Again, text word food to 620-620, and you'll get all the information right there on your phone.
17: Yeah, it takes a quick second. Really doesn't take very long at all.
15: No. So I saw something kind of interesting, and I like this. This was advice from older adults who have been married for a while.
17: Thinking about getting married?
15: No. Going that they are giving to younger people. And I wanted to know from the two married folks in the room
17: here. Mm-hmm.
15: One Becky Lynn and one Gatos. How much of this is true?
17: Okay.
15: See if you like. Okay. Are you ready for this one?
3: Let's hear them.
17: Are these marriage myths?
15: No, but it's like true or false almost. I need to know. This is advice people are giving, but I'm trying to understand if it's real.
17: Here we go. True or false.
15: Don't go to sleep mad at each other is the worst advice I ever got. Just be an adult and talk about it when you're ready. If you or your partner are not ready, provide them the space, respect their temporary privacy, and let them approach you. Don't go to sleep mad.
17: I wish my wife and I would not go to sleep mad after a fight. If you could work it out before, I think it's just better. I really do. I think it's a good rule.
15: But you can acknowledge it.
17: It's almost impossible. Because sometimes my wife knows I'm wrong and I know I'm wrong. And she's like, I'm not going to talk to you about it right now. And I'm like, crap, I got to go to sleep now.
3: There's a song about it.
15: There is?
3: One country singer, Terry Clark.
15: Okay.
3: I just want to be mad for a while.
15: Okay. Yeah. You know what?
3: And sometimes you just got to be mad for a while.
17: All right. Yeah. Do you have that rule in your house?
3: What about not going to sleep? No.
17: No.
3: Sometimes I just want to be mad for a while.
15: I'm going to bed irate.
3: I'm tired and I will never get over it at this point. So, yeah, let's just go.
17: I'd rather be mad and then work it out and get it over
3: with. When you feel better.
17: And then fall asleep. Yeah. And then in the morning, it's like it never happened. Mm. But of course, that's not realistic.
15: Mm. How about this? We've been married 22 years. And when I was young, I thought falling in love was the goal. Turns out that love isn't something you fall into and then fall out of. It's something you build.
17: That's crap.
3: No, I think that's true.
17: I don't know. I didn't really hear much of it. My attention span isn't like I have 2 minutes left in the show.
3: Oh, I see. I'm kind of spent.
17: Yeah. And so I kind of heard half of it.
15: But this is along the same lines. Like love solves every problem.
17: It doesn't.
3: You fall in love.
17: Yeah.
3: And you fall in lust.
17: Uh-huh. This is a PG show.
3: And then when the lust tends to fade after, 15, 20 years, whatever, have to work to keep the love there.
15: Okay.
17: I didn't think we'd get into that kind of juicy stuff.
15: I wasn't prepared for that.
3: It wasn't that juicy.
15: How about this? Communication is not important? No. Good communication is essential. If your spouse is upset and you ask them what's wrong and they say, I don't want to talk about it, just leave me alone. In reality, whatever they're upset about will brew inside them and cause resentment.
17: I have a secondary question, and I'm going to bring this up to Becky Lynn because this is the first time I've ever gotten a chance to ask this question. When I go to my wife and I know that she's upset to me and I say, what's wrong? And she says, of course, nothing. Why do you do that? Why do women do that?
15: Ooh.
17: We already know something's wrong. You're telling us there's nothing.
15: It's on your face.
17: We know there's something.
15: We can tell.
17: Why do you say nothing?
3: Because we figure you should know.
17: We are morons. You probably did it. No doubt, but we don't know
3: idiots.
17: What it was. Look at us.
3: Then you need to sit back. You need to go retrospective.
17: A lot of times we're not necessarily no idea what we did wrong.
15: Mm-hmm. We're idiots.
17: Oh, it's the worst. Nothing.
15: Nothing.
17: And then you say, I love you. And then she goes, I love you too.
3: You know that?
17: And she puts a two up like that. And then you're like, now I'm in trouble.
3: It harkens back to what I said. I just want to be mad for a while.
15: I just want to be mad.
3: It'll work itself out.
17: Oh.
15: Appreciate you guys spending time with us today. Thank you very much. Also appreciate everyone on the other side of the double pane bulletproof glass. We've got our First Lady of Outspoken. That's our producer, Miss Jules, over there. Thank you very much. First Lady, the Pride of Tennessee. Good grief. And Hall of Famer Becky Lynn, thank you very much, delivering the news and information. And, of course, getting you home today with your traffic info. That's our buddy Enrique. Don't call me Iglesias. Thanks, guys.
17: Arizona's Evening News is next. Bruce, you're lucky to have me.
15: Gatos, you're lucky I put up with you.
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1: Good Tuesday evening at 6 o'clock. I'm Joe Huizenga.
2: And I'm Becky Lynn. Tonight,
3: wildfire experts sounding the alarm about a potentially scorching season. I'm Balan Overstoles.
2: Also,
4: a proposed closure of this Indian Health Services office hopes to align the agency. I'm Heidi Hommel.
2: Those stories coming up. But first, let's go to the roads and get you home. Here's Enrique Garcia with a look in the Valley Chevy Dealers Traffic Center.
5: Becky, Joe, thank you so much. Goodyear with debris on the left-hand shoulder. I-10 Papago Freeway, eastbound approaching the Loop 303, northbound transition. Tempe with a disabled vehicle on the right-hand shoulder. US 60 Superstition Freeway, eastbound near the Loop 101 Price Freeway, southbound transition. Enrique Garcia, KTAR News.
1: Tonight's low, 75 degrees and clear. Tomorrow, expect sunny skies with a high near 106 degrees. Right now in Peoria, it is 100 degrees. And triple-digit heat, zero stress. 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
2: Happening right now, it's a tense scene in Bakersfield, California, where a man is inside of a Chase Bank and claims to have a bomb and is holding people inside.
6: Police have areas of downtown Bakersfield shut down. They're trying to negotiate and end the standoff. They say a man is in a room with at least one, what police are calling a community member, maybe more than one person. The suspect is claiming to have a bomb. Outside of the Chase Bank, there is a command post set up. The FBI and ATF are helping on scene. Police say it's unclear if the man actually does have a bomb, but everybody is safe inside right now and negotiations are ongoing. Alex Stone, ABC News.
7: All of that work needs to happen every year to try to minimize fire risk.
1: New reports indicate increased wildfire risk throughout the Southwest this year. Aaron Weiss with conservation advocacy group, the Center for Western Priorities, says it's due to the Trump administration cutting federal workers at land management agencies, including 700 employees in Arizona. Weiss is calling on Congress and the administration to restore funding to those agencies.
2: The White House Correspondents Association dinner has now been rescheduled for July 24th. The event initially was disrupted in April by an assassination attempt on President Trump. Wei Jiaqiang, president of the White House Correspondents Association, announced the new date and emphasized that enhanced safety measures and new access procedures would be in place. Trump revealed on his Truth Social platform the dinner would be held at the Waldorf Astoria Hotel and said he has accepted an invitation to speak. He called the rescheduling a sign of strength. Jiang highlighted the dinner's purpose as a celebration of a free press and democracy, despite some critics questioning whether it should be held at all.
1: Department of Health and Human Services has proposed that the Indian Health Service Tucson area office close to realign the agency.
4: The proposed closure faces pushback from tribal leaders and elected officials. Arizona Congresswoman Adelita Grijalva says the consolidation creates a systemic barrier to care, as the next closest office is 2 hours south in Phoenix.
8: Removing critical field positions such as area diabetes consultants directly jeopardizes targeted clinical care for conditions heavily impacting our local indigenous communities, causing a degradation of local critical care.
4: She says it violates the Indian Health Care Improvement Act. Grijalva sent a letter to the Department of Health and Human Services asking for answers. Heidi Hommel, KTAR News.
2: The Mojave County Department of Public Health has released a statement confirming the death of a Mojave County resident caused by hantavirus pulmonary syndrome. According to the release, the source of the exposure couldn't be determined, but local transmission cannot be ruled out. This strain of hantavirus, known as the Sin Nombre virus, does not spread person to person, and it's historically associated with cases here in Arizona and the Southwest and carried primarily by deer mice.
1: Check Wall Street today. All three major indexes set fresh record highs, driven by strong earnings and the ongoing artificial intelligence rally. The Dow up 228 points, closed at 51,307. NASDAQ up as well, just over 7 points, closed at 27,093. And the S&P up almost 10 points to 7,609. For more money news, visit the Business Center at KTAR.com.
2: Well, in Arizona, sometimes it feels like we live on the surface of the sun, so it should come as no surprise that we shattered another heat record recently with our record-breaking spring. So how much of a shatter was it? Well, we're going to find out now from Chris Havlick, who's our desk editor here at KTAR. Chris,
9: well, Becky,
2: how hot was it?
9: Yeah, the National Weather Service, they averaged out the temperatures for March, April, and May, and they came up with 80.2 degrees average, and that was 6.4 degrees above normal. It's a new record. The old record, the average for those 3 months was 77.7 degrees. So we got a new record for that spring that they consider spring. And of course, a big factor in that were those hot days in March. If you remember when we went up to over 100 mm-hmm. a couple of days, I think we're over 105.
1: Gosh, that feels like a lot, though. I mean, 6 degrees that we were above average by.
2: And, you know, surprisingly to me, I mean, those March days where we went up there over 100 and kind of stayed there for mm-hmm. a few days, that was miserable.
1: Yes.
2: But then it backed off again. And it so I didn't find it to be as bad as that they're claiming that it was.
1: No, I agree with you, Chris. So record breaking spring. We've got summer coming up now. Monsoon season just a couple weeks away. Does the hotter than average spring portend what our summer is going to look like? Are we going to swelter here in the valley as well?
9: It doesn't necessarily follow one thing to the other, but the National Weather Service says we could get some record heat later this month. They said high pressure is coming in the area. That's going to heat things up. Kind of what we usually get in June. And this time of year, of course, we always seem to be breaking records as mm-hmm. well.
2: Well, monsoon season on the way, and sometimes we get a little bit of a break temperature-wise when the rain falls, if the rain falls.
1: Yeah, or do we just get the dust?
2: And, you know, Sunday was pretty toasty. I had an outside event at my house, and I'd been worried, you know, but we'd had, except for those March days, we'd had a couple these past 2 weeks were pretty nice. Mm-hmm. You know, honestly, we would go outside at night, and it was lovely. And then started creeping up. And then look at this week. We've got 105, 106 degrees each day. So here we are. But there you go. We had a warmer than average by how many? 6 degrees?
9: 6.4 degrees.
2: Degrees spring, even if it didn't feel like it to all of us.
1: Oh, Chris Havlick, our KTAR News Desk Editor. Thank you so much.
9: You're welcome.
2: All right. Coming up, we're going to get you ready for that monsoon season in the valley that's just ahead. That's coming up in just a few moments.
1: A unique conversation with an amazing Arizonan, Darcy Olson, the founder of the Center for the Rights of Abused Children. 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
2: It is 6:12. Thank you for joining us here on Arizona's Evening News. I'm Becky Lynn, here with Joe Huizenga.
1: Torrential downpours, lightning, and downed power lines. We want to know if you're prepared, and we're going to help you get prepared for monsoon season. But first, let's get a check on traffic right now, because it's not monsoon season quite yet, but we've just got a lot of sunshine to shovel out there and hopefully not a lot of car wrecks. Here's Enrique Garcia in the Valley Chevy Dealers Traffic Center.
24: Becky, Joe, thank you so much. Phoenix with a crash blocking the left-hand lanes. I-17 southbound near Dunlap Avenue. Goodyear debris on the left-hand shoulder. I-10 Papago Freeway eastbound near the Loop 303 northbound transition and Tempe. Disabled vehicle on the right-hand shoulder. US 60 Superstition Freeway eastbound near the Loop 101 Price Freeway southbound transition. Enrique Garcia, KTAR News.
2: We'll be clear tonight with our low in the mid-70s, and then tomorrow up around 106 degrees, and same thing for the rest of the week, right there around 105, 106 each day. 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
1: Well, less than 2 weeks away from the official start of monsoon season. Now, that doesn't mean that we're going to get torrential downpours on June 15th, but the season starts in June, goes into September, and SRP wants to make sure that you know what to do in the event of a power line falling on a nearby vehicle and what to do if a power line falls on a car with people inside of it. And here to help us get prepared for what could be headed our way over the next few months is Clint Bragg. He's a senior safety and health specialist with SRP. Clint, as monsoon season gets here, if we see a downed power line and we're driving down the road, what do we need to know? What should we do?
25: Well, the first thing you need to understand is you need to stay about 100 feet away from the power line. You want to get away from it. Don't get anywhere near it, because it may be energized. It's not like the movies where it's obvious, like it'd be throwing sparks and maybe fire coming from it. Assume every time you see a down power line, it's energized. You want to call 911. And then, like I said, just stay away from it. If you can pull over if it's in the middle of the road, you may want to pull over, put your flashers on to warn other drivers so they don't go over it or get near it without realizing that it's there. But the main thing to do is just call 911 and report it.
2: So let's say that we see this laying in the road. There's the line. We don't want to drive over it. But what would happen if I did drive over it? What if I didn't realize it until I was there on it or it was underwater?
25: Well, if it's underwater or if you drove over it, your tires are insulating. So most likely nothing would happen, but there is that chance. If it gets tangled up in the car or ends up getting kicked up and tangled up in your axles, or actually the pole falls over while you're driving near it because you caught it on your vehicle, now you're trapped. And now you're in a vehicle with energized lines. The thing to do there is stay in the vehicle. Like I said, the tires are an insulator. So as long as you stay in the vehicle, you should be fine. Now, sometimes you have that danger, right? Because you also want to shut the car off so okay. that you don't add fuel to the fire, so to speak. And now, if you have to get out, there's a procedure for that. But the main thing is to stay in the vehicle, call 911 again, and wait for them to get you out. It's a little unnerving because, you know, your car is energized, but that's the main thing you can do. That situation.
1: Clint Bragg, senior safety and health specialist with SRP, joins us right now, getting us ready for monsoon season. How common is this, Clint? When we have a monsoon storm roll through, are we talking we might see one down power line or 50 or 100? I've lived out here in the valley for 20 plus years, and I've luckily never come across the down power line. But obviously, you're notifying people about this now because it happens every season.
25: It doesn't happen like everywhere all the time, but we get storms. We get dust storms come through before the rains hit, and then the rains hit with all the wind and the potential for microbursts. So there is a lot of potential not only for the weather to knock out power lines or down them, but to confuse drivers and they might veer off the road and hit a power line because the visibility is so difficult. So it doesn't happen everywhere all at once, but it does happen. There are a few every year, whether it be from weather or just a driver who doesn't see it because of the low visibility of the storm.
2: So let's say that it happens. We see a power line. We pull over. We stay in the car. We call 911, and SRP crews are going to show up. What's going to happen? What are we going to see? Are we going to be out there like for a long time? Are they going to help us, you know, get out of the area so they can work? Or do we have to wait till they de-energize it? What's the protocol?
25: So they will show up, and the first thing that they will do is safely and as quickly as possible de-energize that, because they, in order to do their work, they got to get you untangled from that line. So that's the first thing they'll focus on for your safety and for theirs, to de-energize that line. So they'll have to chase that down. The emergency services will show up as well to help direct traffic and to help extricate you if that needs to be done. But the main thing is when SRP services show up, they'll de-energize that line as quickly as they can.
2: And I think, honestly, I think the number one thing is like if you see one or you pull over or anything like this happens, don't get out of your car. I think everybody wants to run away from it, but that's like the worst possible thing, it seems like.
1: Mm-hmm. No doubt about it. Clint, during a typical monsoon season, I'm not going to hold you, you know, to these stats. I'm just curious, though, but how many homes that get power from SRP are losing power throughout a typical monsoon season? And what are some of the factors that can influence how long it'll take someone to have until their power gets turned back on if we get a really strong storm?
25: Well, it's not a ton. It could be as many. It depends on the size of the storm. Sure. And what happens. If it's just a simple downline or a small transformer on a pole, then it might be just a few or a small block or a few homes. If there's a substation issue or a power or a microburst takes out a series of transmission poles, then it could be an entire neighborhood, and that could take several hours. Now, we do have, it's not until necessarily we get the power, the permanent structures back up. There's things we can put in temporarily to help get power back to the homes. So it's kind of hard to put a number on it, because if it's a light monsoon, it might just be a few homes that have an issue. If it's a heavy or flooding that we've seen sometimes where the I-10 was buried under a lake, then yep. There might be more severe outages. So it really varies. But the thing that we have crews that work around the clock during monsoon, and we don't stop until the power's back on.
2: Yeah, it's coming to be that season's here, and I'm sure everybody's gearing up and getting ready because you just really don't know what to expect day to day. I'm sure you're watching the weather just like we are and, you know, getting ready. If a storm's forecast, I'm sure, you know, everybody's over there at SRP on the repair crews are standing by and ready just in case something happens, right?
25: They are. They are. One thing I did forget to mention, if you do have a power outage, the first thing you want to do is run around and turn everything off that you can. Because when that power kicks back on, if everything tries to power on at the same time, you're going to get a surge on the line that could knock it right back out. So you want to make sure, turn all your TVs off, all your computers off, anything that you might have a surge protector for, turn it off. That way, when the power does come back on, you don't have that everybody trying to power up at the same time and that surge that could knock the power right back out. Put a strain on the system.
2: I hadn't thought about that. That's really a good tip there.
1: Is there anything else that we can do to get prepared for monsoon season as we, you know, we think about our yards, we think about our homes? Obviously, you just mentioned a big tip right there. If the power does go out, how to handle it. Is there anything we can do before that happens to be prepared?
25: Some of the things you can do, as I mentioned before, the monsoons come with winds. So everybody loves their patio furniture, their chairs, the umbrellas in the backyard. Once monsoon hits, if you're not in the backyard, try to tie that stuff down or put it away. I'm one of the worst about leaving my umbrellas up almost all year around, but it's good to put those away so they don't become basically missiles or flying objects. The bouncy houses, you see those videos, the sensationalized videos where somebody's bouncy house took off with or a trampoline. So it's best to lash those down, tie those down before monsoon hits, because the wind just makes those things that can run right into power lines, knock them out, take them down, knock out even poles.
2: Good point. Clint Bragg, Senior Safety and Health Specialist with SRP, helping us get ready for monsoon season and knowing what to do if one hits and we find ourselves face-to-face with a downed power line. Stay in your vehicle for sure and call 911. 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
25: Thank you.
1: 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We're less than 5 minutes away from more on that story and another check on traffic. 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
2: A good Tuesday evening. It is 6:26. I'm Becky Lynn.
1: With my microphone off, I'm Joe Huizenga. Our gas prices headed back up over $5 a gallon. And what could Arizona be doing to increase racial equality in its schools? We're going to talk more about those stories, but first, let's take you to the roads. Here's Enrique Garcia, live from the Valley Chevy Dealers Traffic Center, and hopefully Enrique has his microphone on and is more professional than me.
17: I do have my microphone on, Joe. Thank you. Already Glendale, we have a crash on the Loop 1, Agua Fria, southbound near Indian School Road. Phoenix with a crash blocking the left-hand lanes. I-17 southbound near Dunlap Avenue. And Goodyear, debris on the left-hand shoulder. I-10 Papago Freeway eastbound near the Loop 303 northbound transition. Enrique. K. Garcia, KTAR News.
2: Tonight, clear skies, low temp, right there in the mid-70s. Tomorrow, a high near 106, plenty of sunshine, and it should be the same way for Thursday and just about there on Friday as well. In Buckeye, though, right now, it's 98 degrees. Triple-digit heat, zero stress. 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
1: Oil prices have spiked recently after a reported collapse in the ceasefire negotiations between the U.S. and Iran. But according to Tom Cloza, the chief energy advisor for Gulf Oil, we shouldn't be too worried.
29: They didn't rise that dramatically, really. They're up about $5 a barrel yesterday and maybe 10 cents a gallon on gasoline.
1: As it stands, the average price for regular unleaded gas here in Arizona, about $4.68 per gallon.
2: President Trump's acting attorney general says the administration is not moving forward with a weaponization fund that's held up in the courts.
30: Faced with a growing revolt from Senate Republicans, acting attorney general Todd Blanche arriving on Capitol Hill.
31: Is it dropped?
30: Announcing the administration is scrapping the president's $1.8 billion so-called weaponization fund that would have been paid for by taxpayers to compensate allies, including January 6 rioters.
32: We are not moving forward with the fund.
33: Not moving forward ever.
32: Correct.
30: It comes just 24 hours after President Trump told our John Carl he would abide by a recent court ruling, putting the fund on hold.
2: That is ABC's Rachel Scott.
16: Eyes on Education.
1: A new WalletHub study found Arizona could be doing more to increase racial equality in schools.
34: The study compared black and white students' academic success nationwide and found Arizona ranked 18th in terms of equality. WalletHub analyst Chip Lupo says the study looked at college attainment rates and high school graduation rates.
35: It's kind of a mixed bag because Arizona has high marks in the terms of at least high school degrees, 14th with about a 3% almost a 3.5% gap.
34: Lupo says Arizona can boost its ranking and improve racial equality in schools by increasing the representation and funding for public education. Shira Tanser, KTAR News.
1: To read more education solution stories, go to ktar.com/education.
2: It's been 1 year since Apache Junction officer Gabriel Fascio was killed in the line of duty. Apache Junction Police Chief Michael Pooley tells our television partner, ABC 15, it's been a tough year. But he says it helped that Officer Fascio is being remembered at a police officer's memorial in Washington, D.C.
0: It was a weight that was lifted off my shoulders. It was something that I didn't realize I needed and some closure.
2: Officer Fascio was shot during a traffic stop a year ago today. The suspect is facing charges, including first-degree murder.
1: Fighting mosquitoes with mosquitoes is getting more attention. Google's parent company is involved in healthcare research, and now it's requesting federal approval to release millions of mosquitoes in California and Florida. Scientist Eric Carragata says their plan is to release insects that are male and for those mosquitoes to mate with females as a way of population control.
3: They put this bacteria into the mosquitoes, and it makes them sterile. If they go and mate with wild female mosquitoes, there's very few progeny in the next generation. If they do this on a large enough scale, the mosquito population is going to crash. They're fighting mosquitoes with mosquitoes.
2: So you might have to be careful about swatting a mosquito. It might be one that's got a job to do, right? Why, oh why, is there a whey shortage?
30: Little Miss Muffet's curds and whey are so old school. Now you can find whey in everything from waffles to chips to lattes. They're even selling it on GMA's Deals and Steals.
5: Coffee. Everybody's doing this, the protein coffee thing. Exactly.
30: But that demand for protein has led to a supply problem. Some whey suppliers say they are running low on homegrown whey products, meaning they might have to import it, meaning your curds and whey, as well as your protein coffee, could cost you more soon. Sherry Preston, ABC News.
1: Take a look at your sports here. The D-backs take on the Dodgers again tonight at Chase Field. Last night, Arizona got back on track with a 4-1 win. First pitch tonight, less than 10 minutes away, coming up at 6:40. You can check out all the action on our sister station, Arizona Sports 98.7. And with today being 6:02 day, the Arizona Diamondbacks announced reduced ticket prices for an upcoming series in honor of Phoenix's civic holiday. For Arizona's three-game series, June 15th to 17th, against the Los Angeles Angels at Chase Field, fans can purchase upper-level tickets for $6.02. And to get that deal, fans have to buy the tickets today. Sports is brought to you by Parker & Sons, heating, cooling, plumbing, and electrical.
2: Wildfire experts say there's increased risk of blazes this year due to federal staffing cuts under the Trump administration. Now, here to explain more is KTAR News reporter Balan Overstolz. Evening, Balan. How are these federal cuts making it more likely that we could face increased wildfire risks here in Arizona?
6: Yeah. Happy to explain. And thank you guys for having me on. So before we actually get to the federal government side of this, it's worth noting there's increased wildfire risk for sort of long-term reasons, including here in Arizona throughout the Southwest. This includes drought conditions, which we're very familiar with here. We're also having less snowpack. In fact, I think I heard that maybe in Chris's explanation or some of the other stories we've had today about heat and the monsoon is there is less snowpack right now. So these are contributing to wildfire risk. However, also, if we go back to the beginning of this Trump administration, one thing that really dominated the headlines at that time were staffing cuts, right? We heard a lot about there were efforts to really reduce the federal workforce. Well, that includes people who coordinate with states and help respond to wildfires. So the National Interagency Fire Center has updated its forecast above normal wildfire potential across much of Arizona and the Southwest through the summer. They also noted 2.4 million acres have already burned nationally this year. That's nearly double the 10-year average. That's for where we are so far in this year. And those staff cuts from the Trump administration and from those efforts by DOGE means there's less people in land management agencies like the Forest Service available to help coordinate states when these blazes can get big. And, you know, there's a lot of people potentially needing to be involved. We also know staffing cuts means there's less preventative work going on, clearing of brush, prescribed burns. We still see these things happen at the state level, of course, but again, this comes down to partnerships and the support the federal government brings to states. And, you know, that is really the bottom line. Worsening conditions already, and we're talking about the climate, and now less staff available to help prepare and respond to these potential wildfires.
1: How many Arizona employees were cut here, Balan? Do we have a precise number?
6: Yeah, I spoke for a conservancy advocate named Aaron Weiss. He told me Arizona saw a 16% 10% drop in land management staff, nearly 700 positions from last year to this year. And, you know, not all of these are firefighters, and that's not what we're saying here, but they're people who staff at these land management agencies, again, Forest Service, Department of Interior, that all can play a part in responding to these wildfires. That can include things like spotters, and but there's also other support staff. And a great example of this was the Dragon Bravo fire. When that was burning in the Grand Canyon area, I wasn't, as a reporter, reaching out to Arizona authorities. That escalated to a point where I was reaching out to the Forest Service, to actual federal authorities who were now responding, because that blaze got so big and became such a critical response. So these are the situations we're talking about as well. When, you know, let's hope we don't see anything like another Dragon Bravo fire in these coming months. But if we do, there are less staff in Arizona available to help, more than or about 700 positions.
2: So when the Dragon Bravo fire broke out, are you saying that we were shorthanded in fighting that and they had to bring in people from the federal level as well?
6: Not at that point. What I'm saying is we saw that happen, that coordination, the federal partners come in that situation. And so if we see a similar situation, you know, there may not be as much of a response. And gotcha. I gave that as an example because normally, like, let's say the Wickenburg, the fire that we saw, the Jones fire
2: just recently,
6: you know, I was talking to the Department of Forestry, the Arizona Department of Forestry in that case. But in other situations, if they get too big, and if it becomes a very critical response, that's when the federal government would step in and help coordinate. And that's the area where these advocates are worried there won't be as much support and as much of a, you know, a coordinated system to help respond to these fires.
2: How much money would it take to rehire these 700 employees?
6: Yeah, and you know, we can really only give rough estimates. I did some research. These federal wildland firefighter positions start $48,000 to $75,000 a year. So if you extrapolate that up to 700 positions, you're talking about $35 to $42 million. But again, these weren't all firefighters. Some of these people were simply communication staff, right? People that help get the word out and help communicate. So it's hard to say how much funding would have to be reinstated, but part of the call today was those advocates calling on Congress to at least get the ball rolling on that, try to bring more money back to these agencies to restore those staffing levels. But, you know, how much that would exactly cost, it's unknown, and likely we would have to see more research and work into that.
1: Well, and the last thing we want to see, too, is a worse wildfire season here, California,
2: absolutely.
1: All across the desert.
2: Absolutely. Yeah. It just seems to get worse every year, and here we are with fewer people to work it.
6: Yeah.
2: Malin Overstolz, KTAR news reporter, thank you for filling us in.
6: Thank you, guys.
1: Coming up, we're going to save you some money and treat you to some fun on this 602 day, the 2nd of June.
2: Yes, we're less than 5 minutes away from that. Now, you may think, oh, it's all over. No, there's plenty of deals still to be had. We'll tell you about them. We'll check traffic, too. KTAR News Time is 637.
1: And I just got back from Las Vegas. And let me tell you, soda and state of the art was on pause while I was on vacation. But before I went on vacation, I was doing fantastic. I was down about 25 pounds. And today, Becky Lynn, I got back. I set right back into my diet.
2: Good.
1: I wasn't going for the candy around the office. They always tempt me. They got the fishbowl out there with the candy. And I did not go into it. So soda really wants you to know that they are state of the art. That's what they stand for. S-O-T-A. That's state of the art. 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I had a great time on my vacation. I was dieting really, really well before that. I'm dieting again now, going to be dropping the pounds. Over 9,000 reviews on their website. 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And if you join right now, your partner joins for free. So that's two people. 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And guys lose about 3 to 5 pounds a week. Women lose on average about 2 to 3 pounds per week. And soda is, you got to say it with me, it's state of the art.
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11: Is the city of Phoenix violating the gift clause with the land sale? 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
12: It's 6:42. Thanks for joining us on Arizona's Evening News. I'm Joe Huizenga here with Becky Lynn.
13: And we've told you a few times yesterday we talked about it. We had a little bit of a news story today, but it's June 2nd, 6:02 day. That's a day that has come to be known for some really good deals here in the Phoenix area due to our area code of 602. This day started about 2 years ago to celebrate civic pride, with about 100 organizations taking part. And this year, several hundred are participating. It's been going on all day, and it's not too late. So here to share some of the ones you can still take advantage of is our digital content editor and writer at KTAR.com, David Iverson. David, take it away. What deals can we grab before the day's over?
14: Yeah, good evening to both of you. We still have a little bit of daylight left, so there's still time to get a few of these. Obviously, this is such a big deal that so many businesses are participating.
13: Oh, wow, yeah.
14: But coming up on, what time is it? 6:45. Coming up on the 7 o'clock hour, so these are what are starting right at 7. So made a quick list for you. The first is a set of a place to get discounted food and drink. The Dirty Drummer, very popular live country bar, is doing dance lessons with Steve Conrad. If that name sounds familiar, he's of the Bachelorette fame.
13: Oh.
14: And so go out there, get some free two-step dance lessons for $6.02. Those start right at 7 p.m., so you can make it. A little bit down the road, Swizzle Inn, a very popular dive bar.
13: I know where that is, yeah.
14: Yep. Prickly Pear Margarita, they're calling it the catch of the day, 602. Catch of the day, of course. What do you think you'll pay? $6.02 for that. Pedal House Brewery is doing specials, $6 beer, $6 nachos. You want something more kid-friendly? Scooptacular, Arcadia and Levine. 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Handcrafted ice cream for $6. They have a special flavor. We over at the web desk, we're doing Big J Journalism. We called over to find out what the

0: Scoop is. It is. Scoop? Yeah.
1: What is it?
0: It is strawberry dragon. It's strawberry and Oreo.
2: Oh, that sounds good. I like that. Yeah. And that's two scoops of that for $6.02.
0: Yeah.
2: Not bad. Scooptacular. Okay.
0: Not bad. Next one is it's a venue called At the Outlet. They're doing a 1 hour silent DJ party.
1: Now, what is a silent DJ?
0: Now, you take headphones like this and the music gets pumped in through headphones. And so you're partying like the music is at full volume. But if you take the headphones off, the room is silent except for shoes sort of scorching on the...
1: So everybody's wearing headphones.
0: Everybody's wearing headphones.
1: I've seen this before. I've never partaken.
2: I've seen it. I've heard about it and it looks ridiculous. You don't have the headphones on. Okay, at the outlet.
0: Yeah, and so that's a fun one. You can also paint your own ceramic cactus for $6.02 over at Sunshine Flower Studio. There are still a few retailers open, but also some of these deals, they go on beyond today. I mean, why not take advantage? This is a statewide
1: 602 thing. Week.
0: Yeah, exactly. Why not? They are expanding it. And so just a few that sort of caught our eye over there. First Class Candles, wax melts, 4 ounce candles you can make, $6.02. That's a going on all day today. And then there are a few restaurants. You can get a Whataburger deal for $6, burger and fries, Payway, buy one, get one for $6.02. Old Station Subs is doing $6 for any half sub all week long. They're just continuing it right on through the week. And then you can, if you really want to go crazy, these are all $6.02, but what about the $600 and $2, $602. Professional headshots done by Angelia Malbrew. She's doing her half off on her headshot.
2: Well, if you need your
1: Becky Lynn, I think you and I need a picture taken together.
0: Do. And it's half off.
2: And you it's half the price.
0: Mm-hmm.
2: There you go.
0: Ta-da. Get your air conditioner fixed. $600 off.
2: That's a good deal.
0: Okay. And then we were debating about whether or not this one was worth it. State 48 t-shirts. You can go down and you can pick up a State 48 t-shirt for $6.02.
2: I think that's worth it.
1: Definitely.
2: Yeah.
0: I have been in Arizona for going on 5 years. I cannot give up my out-of-state phone area code. It's locked into so much.
1: I believe you should not be allowed to participate
0: I don't
1: in
0: think
1: 602
0: I can.
1: Day then.
0: Yeah, it is not.
1: You are banned. You are not a 602.
0: So. None of these are for me until you have to show your phone.
2: You can participate in heart. They're not making you show that you have a 602 area code because I would believe the 623 and the 480 can come into the 602 and get a deal too, right? Am I right?
1: Well, but he's still got that out of state.
2: Well, if 623 and 480 can participate, whatever yours is too.
0: Don't hold it against
2: because it's in your heart. You're here now for 5 years. Yeah. So
1: David Iverson, KTAR.com digital content editor and writer, joins us every Friday, gives us a look at the wonderful deals that are taking place on the weekend, joins us tonight for 602 day, which, as we learned, is going to really be kind of a 602 week at a lot of places.
2: Grab those deals. Thanks, David. All right, let's get a check on traffic now and get you home or get you to one of those deal places. Here's Enrique in the Valley Chevy Dealers Traffic Center.
3: Becky Joe, thank you so much. Glendale with a crash on the Loop 101, Agua Frias, outbound near Indian School Road. Phoenix with a crash blocking the left-hand lanes. I-17 southbound near Peoria Avenue. Tempe, disabled vehicle on the right-hand shoulder. US 60, Superstition Freeway, eastbound near the Loop 101, Price Freeway, southbound transition. Enrique Garcia, KTAR News.
1: Tonight, low of 75 on the way with clear skies, and tomorrow, 106 for the high with very sunny skies. Right now in Phoenix, 98 degrees outside of the KTAR studio here at Northern and 16th Street. 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
19: Welcome back to Arizona's Evening News. I'm Becky Lynn.
1: And I'm Joe Huizenga, KTAR Eyes on the Economy. Move over, cattle, and the rest of Arizona's five C's. Computers are now Arizona's biggest international export, according to tech publisher Visual Capitalist. Danny Seiden, president and CEO of the Arizona Chamber of Commerce, tells Arizona's Morning News that this has been a long time coming.
20: We really made a lot of inroads into attracting high-tech manufacturing, recognizing this was already in Arizona's DNA.
1: Arizona's exported nearly $9 billion worth of computer equipment internationally last year, according to the report.
19: Uber has released its latest Lost and Found Index.
10: The most common items left behind in Ubers include phones, wallets, luggage, and, of course, keys. Among what Uber calls the most unique items left behind this year, a toboggan, an ankle monitor, two wedding dresses, and 2 pounds of Gushers, the blue raspberry flavor. It's the 10th year Uber has put out an index of items left behind in its cars. The top unique items from previous years include a taxidermied rabbit last year, 500 grams of caviar back in 2022, and divorce papers in 2018. Mike Dubosky, ABC News.
19: And according to this report, the most forgetful city, according to Uber, New York.
1: So, well, yeah, you're on the move. You're hustling. Now, you and I had a debate because we took a quick peek at that story there.
19: Yep.
1: And we teased the toboggan part of it.
19: Yep.
1: And I told you that that has to be a sled, because if it was the hat toboggan, they wouldn't cite that as a unique item.
19: Well, they might, because they also commented that a wedding dress got left behind. That's not particularly unique.
1: To leave in a cab, definitely.
19: Gushers? Candy?
1: 2 pounds worth.
19: Well, okay, but I don't know. I just don't see how you would get a sled toboggan into an Uber and not have to, like,
1: that's
19: pull
1: what makes it
19: out
1: so bizarre.
19: To get out. I mean, then it wasn't an accident. It was a, I don't want this thing anymore, and it's staying right here.
1: Oh, it was a unique one that I saw. I was like, I gotta tease that. So you want to news volley a little bit?
19: Let's
1: here?
19: Do.
1: Talk about a couple stories we didn't hit up tonight.
19: Yep.
1: Phoenix's photo enforcement cameras. They've caught thousands of speeders over the last 2 months. As of the end of May, more than 30,000 citations and legal notices were mailed out to drivers. Roughly one driver every 3 minutes on average is triggering one of the cameras. And while the latest citation data showed a major drop compared to the early days of the initiative, a spokesperson for the city says it's still too early to tell if they're having an impact on road safety. So, Becky Lynn, I want to know, you know, we both don't care for these cameras, but how much do you feel they boost road safety?
19: I don't necessarily think they do.
1: Okay.
19: Because I think, we've talked many times about the fact
1: this
19: that
1: the debate. Yeah.
19: The tickets come in the mail and you don't have to pay it.
1: Mm-hmm.
19: They have to come and give it to you, hand it to you.
1: But do you think their presence makes people drive safer?
19: No, I don't. Yeah. I think that if they know they don't have to pay a ticket,
1: they're just gonna buzz right through.
19: Going right through. Yeah, okay. I just don't. And the other thing, I still worry about the fact that when the light flashes, whatever, or somebody sees one at the last second, they slam on their brakes, and that is counterintuitive.
1: That is not good either.
19: You just got back from vacation.
1: I did, Vegas.
19: According to a recent survey from Travel Guard, 97% of U.S. travelers regret at least one trip, and 2/3 say they'd like to redo a trip. Another 1/3 say they'd scrap it for a different one. Have you ever regretted a trip you've taken, and what would you have changed?
1: So I didn't regret this one. There have been a couple where I did regret travel partner. It wasn't that I didn't get along with them. It was that we learned on vacation that our habits are just different.
19: Right.
1: I like to listen to podcasts as I fall asleep. Other people like music. So it just becomes this war of sound at the middle of the night in the room. So that is one. Like, you have to learn the person who you're going with, their sleeping habits. And there is another friend who I have who is quite the snorer.
19: Oh,
1: I cannot even replicate how loud he would snore. And a couple buddies and I, after college, I mean, we would just dread going on vacation with him because of how loud. Like, we honestly thought he had to be joking. This could not be a real deal. But it made us reconsider vacationing with him. Or sometimes we would even tell him, like, you have to sleep in the bathroom with the door shut.
19: I was going to ask you if this friend of yours was still alive or if you all managed to kill him during
1: He actually, ironically, lives in Vegas now.
19: Oh, how funny.
1: I've seen him there a couple times.
19: You know, another thing I will say, I have found this on some of my trips that I've taken with people. I have this one friend who, she and I do not have the same, shall we say, culinary plans when we go out to eat.
1: Yeah.
19: I'm not saying I'll eat anything, but I,
1: a little more adventurous.
19: Pretty, a little bit more adventuresome, or just what I consider normal. She has a million.
1: Kind of picky.
19: Oh, not even just, well, yes, picky, but then, like, I don't eat this, I don't eat that, I don't eat this, I don't eat that. And so you have to find a place that can cater to her. And it's exhausting.
1: I can imagine.
19: Let me tell you.
1: Coming up tomorrow on Arizona's Morning News, Randy Cervini, professor of geographical sciences and urban planning at ASU, joins Arizona's Morning News at 6:14. He's going to talk about the record high temperatures that we've been seeing. So make sure to join Jim Sharp and LaDonna Harvey from 5 till 8 right here on the KTAR News YouTube channel.
2: Okay, I found this story to leave everyone with. It's a medical story, but I think it's a good story.
1: Okay.
2: A new observational study from Penn Medicine finds women taking the weight loss medication GLP-1 were 30% less likely to develop breast cancer than their peers. This study examined more than 110,000 women between the ages of 45 and 80.
12: So they bind to targets that work on pathways associated with weight loss, but then they bind to targets associated with pathways like systemic inflammation. And we know that inflammation is a hallmark of cancer. So there's biologic plausibility in multiple different realms that these drugs actually might reduce the incidence of cancer.
2: And that is from University of Pennsylvania, Dr. Elizabeth McDonald.
1: Sounds like a good news story to me. Chad Benson's show is coming up right after us, after the latest national headlines with Brandon King. 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
21: From ABC News, I'm Dave Packer. A tense hostage standoff in Bakersfield, California. The suspect says he has a bomb and is holding an unknown number of people inside of a bank. ABC's Melissa Don has the latest.
22: So police confirmed that at least one hostage has been released. They still do not know just how many people remain trapped inside that bank. But look, several city buildings, including City Hall, police headquarters in downtown Bakersfield, remain on lockdown. There is a massive police presence there with the SWAT team, bomb squad, negotiators, as well as the FBI that are on the ground.
21: Primary day in six states. Results coming in New Mexico. ABC News now projecting Deb Haaland will win the Democratic primary for governor. In New Jersey, we project Rebecca Bennett as the winner of the Democratic race in the state's 7th congressional district. ABC News political director Avery Harper.
23: Rebecca Bennett, she is someone who was a Navy helicopter pilot. She is someone who led this Democratic field in fundraising. She had the backing of many of the Democratic establishment figures in this 7th congressional district. She'll be the Democrat who will take on Tom Kaine Jr.
21: In Iowa, ABC News projects Josh Turek wins the Democratic Senate primary, and we project he'll face Republican Representative Ashley Hinson. Acting Attorney General Todd Blanche was grilled by lawmakers in both parties about President Trump's $1.8 billion so-called anti-weaponization fund. It's held up in the courts to determine whether it's legal, and now Blanche telling lawmakers,
24: "We're not moving forward with the fund. You're right that there's a date that in the case in the East District of Virginia in June, but we are not moving forward with the fund."
21: In the Middle East, after several waves of drones earlier from Iran, CENTCOM says there was an additional wave of Iranian drones that targeted U.S. bases in Kuwait, but failed to impact intended targets tonight after being brought down by air defense systems. You're listening to ABC News.
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25: 7:02 is the time. Good evening. I'm Brandon King for KTAR News. Here's what you need to know right now. Department of Health and Human Services has proposed that the Indian Health Service Tucson area office close to realign the agency.
26: The proposed closure faces pushback from tribal leaders and elected officials. Arizona Congresswoman Adelita Grijalva says the consolidation creates a systemic barrier to care, as the next closest office is 2 hours south in Phoenix.
27: Removing critical field positions such as area diabetes consultants directly jeopardizes targeted clinical care for conditions heavily impacting our local indigenous communities, causing a degradation of local critical care.
26: She says it violates the Indian Health Care Improvement Act. Grijalva sent a letter to the Department of Health and Human Services asking for answers. Heidi Hommel, KTAR News.
25: It's been 1 year since Apache Junction officer Gabriel Facio was killed in the line of duty. Apache Junction Police Chief Michael Pooley tells our television partners at ABC 15, it's been a tough year, but he says it helped that Officer Facio is being remembered at a police officer's memorial in Washington, D.C.
28: It was a weight that was lifted off my shoulders. It was something that I didn't realize I needed and some closure.
25: Officer Facio was shot during a traffic stop a year ago today. The suspect faces charges, including first-degree murder.
17: Eyes on Education.
25: Arizona is ranked 18th in the country when it comes to racial equality in the classroom.
0: A new Wallet Hub study looks at the difference between black and white students when it comes to test scores, college attainment, and graduation rates. Wallet Hub analyst Chip DeLupo says Arizona can boost its ranking by increasing the representation and funding for public education.
3: One thing is to build more diversity within the school system, more black administrators, more black teachers, kind of create more of a familiarity for black students.
0: According to the Center for the Future of Arizona, black students in Arizona have an average college attainment rate of 38%, while white students have an average rate of 54%. Shira Tanser, KTAR News.
25: To read more education solution stories, you can go to ktar.com/education. Grab your traffic check now, live from the Valley Chevy Dealers Traffic Center over in the North Mountain Village. Crash on the 17 southbound, still slowing things in everything but the far right lane in the southbound direction from Peoria Avenue down towards northern in that southbound direction. So about two blocks in that southern direction. All of that is pretty much in the yellow and some in the red right now due to that crash. And then just west of that, a crash slowing things near 43rd Avenue near the Myrtle Avenue intersection. KTAR weather for the valley, low tonight of 79 degrees, 106 expected Wednesday, 107 by Thursday. It is currently 101 degrees in Phoenix. 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I'm Brandon King for Arizona's news station, KTAR News.
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1: Who will win? Spencer Pratt or Nithya Raman? Or Karen Bass? Or who? Me? No, I'm not running. So let's talk about this. Why does this matter? America's looking at this race kind of like they did at Mandani. Second biggest city in America. But the way that California has gone about business is really bad. Very bad. Homelessness, crime, debt, all of the things, and then some. And people are looking at LA because they're saying, okay, what's going to come out of this? Could somebody, and remember, this is supposed to be nonpartisan, could somebody actually unseat the Democrats? Again, nonpartisan, but you guys get where we're going. Could that happen? Somebody who is, quote unquote, from the red side of the aisle. Could they do it? Could they go and actually win? So the way it works in California, jungle primaries, top two vote getters, if nobody gets over 50, plus one. So if somebody tonight gets 50 plus one, let's say Spencer Pratt, he's the mayor. He wins. He wins. Chances are it's going to be split. It'll probably be Spencer Pratt and Karen Bass, although it could be Nithya Raman and Spencer Pratt. It could be Karen Bass and Nithya. It's the top two. Doesn't matter party, even though, quote unquote, there's no parties in this. You guys get where we're going with this. Pratt has taken anger and frustration and turned it into what modern politics is. I mean, the reason Trump became president the first time is, yeah, he was saying a lot of things people wanted to hear when it came to jobs and things of that nature. But he harnessed the anger of the everyday person who felt like academia and Wall Street weren't listening to anything they had to say, especially on the left side of the aisle. They were just the flyover states. And he was the big FU to them, which I get. Spencer Pratt is taking some of that, but he's also taking anger from the people, not just him, and not just because of the fire. Here's another ad, and there's so many of them out there.
2: Honey, we need to talk. We saw the things you've been searching online. Spencer Pratt? Really?
3: In this house, we don't believe in Spencer Pratt. He's MAGA.
2: What about Spencer Pratt is MAGA?
3: You know those streets downtown? The ones that are full of piss and shit and homeless people? He wants to clean them up.
2: And those neighborhoods that burn down? The Palisades? Malibu? He wants to rebuild them.
3: You know how people inject heroin in front of children at the park? He wants to stop that.
2: And that's MAGA?
3: Yes. It's a very dangerous ideology.
1: And it's funny because he's not MAGA, and he's made it known that he's not all of those things. And every time they try to direct their attacks at him, that he's this or he's that, he just keeps moving forward saying, I'm here for the people. I'm here to do this. I'm here for the people to fix the problems. And those problems are real. What you heard was real. My mother and I were talking the other night. So my little brother, Spencer, used to go to Chalk Children's Hospital of Orange County. Then for special spine surgery, I had to go up to Los Angeles. My mom's like, I'll never take him up to Los Angeles. I'll never go to Los Angeles again. I'll never go there again. It's disgusting. It is vile. It smells like crap and piss. You can't go anywhere without being accosted. It has become a dystopian hellhole in many areas that you have to go. And I think he has taken and harnessed a lot of that frustration and anger that people are feeling. But he's done something else that's different in this. Not only has he taken the ads that he's used, right? The AI ads that have been brilliant. Not only has he done that, he's also gone to places that, you know, if you MAGA, Republican, Democrat, even though, again, it's nonpartisan, and gone places that others, in particular in the Republican Party, wouldn't go. Last week, he's in L.A. Deep in L.A., right? What's up? He's hanging out at a barbecue. Mostly black Americans, L.A. residents, that probably aren't used to having a Republican, let alone a white Republican, show up and have conversations. That was powerful. And they all said the same thing. He showed up. He's listening. He's listening. Now, on top of all of that, you've got Karen Bass, who has had so many mistakes. And again, we could sit here and talk about the fire all you want, which was massive. She was supposed to fix a lot of this, or at least make an attempt to fix a lot of this. We're talking about massive debt in LA. We're talking about the fact that crime, homelessness, all of that stuff, all the stuff she was quote unquote brought in to at least make an effort to fix, hasn't gotten any better. Is she paying attention?
0: Well, she should be very worried no matter who's in the runoff right now. There are people very angry. She's acknowledged those mistakes. She's got to prove to people that this election is about the future, not the past. When I run campaigns, I say to people all the time, these voters want to know where you're going to take them, not where you've been. And she's having a lot of problems with that. I know a lot of people watching this morning are a little freaked out about another reality star rising in American politics. But if you look at Spencer Pratt's social media, Willie, it's the best I've ever seen. I'm not saying he would be a good mayor. I'm not saying he's a great candidate. But he's really taken over this race with some really inventive AI outreach that I think all campaigns on both sides the aisle can learn from. We'll find out tonight if it's enough to get him to the runoff.
1: And that right there is Jim Messina, right? Used to be White House Chief of Staff for Barack Obama. Like we talked about, the AI ads, all that stuff has been brilliant. It has been brilliant the way he's done it. Now, does it translate in Los Angeles outside of across the country? Because we've seen a lot of that where people are very popular across the country, but in reality, inside of where they are and where people are going to be voting, maybe that doesn't translate. But Karen Bass, again, this isn't all on her. The mess was there before she got there. She was brought in to fix the mess. It didn't get better. It got worse. Then the fires came. And we can go on and on about her, but across the board, their big thing now is, well, you can't give this guy the opportunity, right? Because he doesn't have any experience. And his thing is, can I do worse? I don't think so. I don't think I can do worse at all. People are frustrated and angry, and he's harnessing that.
0: And when you look at it, grievance and anger is bigger in American politics than money. But part of what I wanted to say is it's not just about these big national races. People's money goes much further in the races in the House and the governor's races. House races are 16 times more effective if you give in these congressional races because they're not as well funded. And so money is really important in some of these down ballot races that Barnacle and I stay up until, you know, the wee hours of the night following. And especially in governor's or mayor's races. When you look at tonight in L.A., Pratt has really made his own luck, and he did it using social media and not a lot of money. And it is proof that a little anger still drives American politics.
1: Because it's emotion. And he's taken that anger that's real, and he's channeled it. But he's done it in a way where he's reached out. He's got people to notice. At times, he's entertained. And he's talked about the issues rather than turning into a usual thing that we get into modern politics, which is name-calling. Tonight's going to be very interesting, and I think it's a snapshot of can big city Democrat one-party rule continue to be that way and be successful? Or is it going to continue to fail like we've seen in San Francisco, Seattle, Los Angeles, going to be really interesting. No doubt about that. We'll be covering it all today. We're going to do a live tonight. I was going to do it last night, just didn't have the time. Plus, my machine broke, as you guys well know. We've talked about it last week. A new one's coming tomorrow, which makes a lot of stuff extra crazy. We're going to have Mike Lyons on in a little bit. And we're going to talk about what's going on with the Middle East, because it's frustrating. And I don't want to... Trump is all over the place. We all recognize that. We shouldn't be surprised. He's all over the place. But so much of that, as I've been telling you guys for months, has to do with the nightmare of him having to negotiate in a way where Bibi and Israel seem to have to sign off on it. And Iran knows that. And yesterday, the contentious phone call that allegedly they had, although there's been many reports out about it, that was simply in the midst of it. He basically said, everybody effing hates you. You'd be in jail if it wasn't for me. You got to knock this off. And we're going to talk to Mike about that, among other things today, because I think it's important that we get a snapshot also of what it would look like, not just to go in there if we had to get the uranium and to do whatever we're going to need to do, but the logistics of it all. I think it's super, super interesting. We need to know these things, don't you think? We need to know these things. Because everybody's like, we should just nuke them. We should just do this, that, and the other. Let's find out from Mike, our military analyst, what we should do. Talk about that, among other things. Bunch of other good stuff on the way. More on the World Cup as we get closer and closer. 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Coming up, 60 Minutes, The Battle. Very interesting, among other things. 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
1: It's usually the biggest non-sports show year in and year out in America, 60 Minutes. And there is a battle going on at 60 Minutes that is interesting. I can see both sides because that's what we need to do. Take a look at this thing in its entirety. So Barry Weiss comes in, right? She was at the New York Times. Barry Weiss leaves the New York Times because they bring her in because after Trump won the first time, everybody at the New York Times was shocked. Like, what? Huh? And they're like, we need somebody else who can go out and talk, find out where these people are that voted for Trump. They bring her in. She finds out it's a liberal nest of, just she's never going to get anywhere there. Right? She realizes that. She bounces, starts her own thing. And then, of course, from there, her own thing becomes something that CBS buys. They put her in charge of all the news and everything. And now she's in charge of 60 Minutes. And it has gotten ugly over there. And 60 Minutes has had its trouble in the past. Let's not pretend it hasn't. Let's not pretend it's, you know, for the most part, it doesn't cover politics all the time. But yes, there's a left lean to it. Is it as big as the right wants to make you think it is? No, but there is a left lean to it. She comes in, she wants to change everything up, and it has got ugly. I mean, it has got ugly. It's the kind of ugly that is screaming and yelling, kind of ugly. So the latest is Scott Pelley, and they have this huge meeting, right? So everybody's there, right? You know, editor-in-chief, Barry Weiss, they bring in the new guy who's going to run everything. And his name is Nick Bilton, who has zero experience in this kind of situation. And Scott Pelley and them get into it. And he basically tells her, yeah, you're murdering 60 Minutes. Wants to do it in front of everybody. Now, her thing is, I'm trying to overhaul this and make this more modern. Totally understandable. His thing is, it's not broke. Why are we fixing it in this way? Why are you reshaping it? And that's a very interesting thing as well. Because, yes, there's been some stuff that she has pulled back on, especially if it's critical of Israel and of the administration. 323-538-2423 at Chad Benson Show. It's your X, your Insta, YouTube, and all the other things right in the Chad Benson Show. And these are all questions we need to ask because we need a free press. But man, this is going to get ugly. I mean, this is, go look outside of the NFL and college football. This is usually the number one show week in and week out. What do you think? Let me know. Speaking of journalism, criticism, Cenk Uygur was supposed to go to the UK. I think they were going to do a debate. If you don't know who he is, the Young Turks. He and Hassan Piker, who's got a lot of controversy. I think it's his nephew, actually. They're supposed to go to the UK, do some debates. He was going to be on with Piers Morgan, the stuff, you know, that he does. And
2: I've been banned from the United Kingdom for criticizing Israel. Just happened. I was at the airport and they said the British government has rejected your visa. I already had a visa and they apparently pulled it. They had nothing on me that is in violation of British law in any way, shape or form. They couldn't even charge anti-Semitism. But they said my criticism of Israel is by definition anti-Semitic and hence I must be banned. So I didn't get banned for criticizing the United Kingdom. I got banned for criticizing Israel in the United Kingdom. And ironically, they said, well, the way you criticized Israel was that you said it controls the American government. And since we're the British government, we're not allowing you to criticize Israel. So you see how we are not controlled. No, I don't see that. Actually, that's deeply ironic. It sounds like you are. And I hadn't said you. I said the American government. That's because 94% of Congress has taken contributions from the Israeli lobby. That is true.
1: Scary. That is scary. Talk a little bit more about this later on in the show. Absolutely crazy. Coming up, Mike Lyons, military analyst, going to join the program. We're going to talk about what's next when it comes to Iran. Chad Benson Show.
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4: This report is sponsored by IBM. As the pace of AI accelerates, CEOs are rethinking how their leadership teams operate, how decisions are made, and how organizations are structured. IBM's annual CEO study shows that adopting new tools is no longer enough Leaders are actively redesigning decision-making structures, clarifying accountability, and reshaping the C-suite to drive greater business impact. The study found that 76% of organizations now have a chief AI officer, up from 26% a year ago, and nearly two-thirds of CEOs say they are comfortable using AI to help inform major strategic decisions. The study also showed that organizations with an AI-first leadership approach are scaling more AI initiatives than their peers. The message is clear. Success with AI depends not just on technology, but on leadership, governance, and organizations built to adapt. 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
6: 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Good evening, I'm Brandon King.
7: Phoenix can't really be that hot, can it? Oh my God, it's like standing on the sun!
6: We may tell people the weather's perfect in Phoenix, but spring was very hot. National Weather Service meteorologist Sean Benedict says we broke a record for the hottest spring. You can blame it mostly on those hundreds that we hit in March.
8: April and May were both above normal as well, but for March, our average temperature was 12.5 degrees above normal. So that's really factoring it into the averages when you look at the spring as a whole.
6: The average temperature for this spring was 80.2 degrees, 6.4 degrees above normal. And the National Interagency Fire Center is reporting increased wildfire risk throughout the Southwest. Aaron Weiss with Conservation Advocacy Group, the Center for Western Priorities, says because of the Trump administration cutting staff at federal land management agencies.
9: All of that work needs to happen every year to try to minimize fire risk.
6: He says in Arizona, there's been a 16% drop in those staffing levels since last year. Grab you a traffic check now, live from the Valley Chevy Dealer Traffic Center over in Deer Valley, looking at a crash on the right shoulder. If you're headed westbound past 51st Avenue, about a 3 mile or so delay in that westbound direction. Then it clears up once you hit Arrowhead Ranch. As for that crash on the 17 southbound, it appears to have cleared up, about a block or so delay from Peoria Avenue down towards Dunlap in some moderate delay, but the crash itself seems to have cleared. KTAR weather for the valley, low tonight of 79 degrees, 106 the high for Wednesday, 107 by Thursday. Right now it is 98 degrees in Tempe. 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I'm Brandon King for Arizona's news station, KTAR News.
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1: It is that time of the week. Talk to everybody. One and only Mike Lyons, retired major and the best damn military analyst in the business. And you are, Mike. I'm sorry. I've seen a lot of people. They're all a bunch of blowhards and just... You're the best about. I said yesterday, I was going to ask you this question because you get this weird world now where everybody's like, we got to finish it. And you got the Mark Levins of the world. We got to do something. And I said, you know what? Let's ask Mike the real question. If we were to finish it and we're not going to bomb our way into this thing, what does it look like? How many boots on the ground? How long is this going to take? What does this really look like? Not just the baloney that's out there.
2: Hey, Chad, great to be back. Yeah, finishing it means probably another month of military operations, of sustained campaign on infrastructure targets. If we're going to the military route, infrastructure targets, command and control, it likely means some kind of invasion of Karg Island, taking away the Iranian capability to generate revenue. And if Trump is interested in having the U.S. possess that enriched uranium, that's a 25 to 50,000 troop mission inside of Iran with maybe other countries, with airplanes and creating runways and bringing engineering equipment and figuring that out to get that out of there. So there's still a very heavy lift that has to happen, that remains, if we're going to, quote, finish it. And, you know, short of regime change there, short of some other visual sign, that is a really long road. It's likely takes us through the end of the summer, and it doesn't still guarantee that it's finished.
1: You know, you and I have talked about this. We talked about it first with Ukraine and Russia. Something like this, the heavy lifting, you said 25 to 50,000, maybe more. And if you're going to be there for a while, you're probably going to have to bring, you know, any kind of occupation situation.
2: Right.
1: You've always said this. Occupation is different than going in and conquering.
2: Right. Yeah. I mean, occupation means you got to feed and water the troops you bring there, and tooth to tail ratios, all those things where logisticians win wars come into play. And when you look at the terrain in Iran, surrounded by mountains, you know, it's a very challenging situation there. It's not like Saudi Arabia. It's not like the other side of the channel there where everything's pretty flat and easy to kind of get to. Things will have to be flown in you're not going to forage the land, you know, back from the Civil War days. Those days are over. So it would be a very, very, you know, logistical challenge that we haven't seen in a really long time. There's just the amount of equipment, heavy equipment you'd have to bring in there, that in and of itself, and maintaining it and all those things, it would be a very, very long mission.
1: Talking to Mike Lyons, best damn military analyst in the business. You were talking about the whipsaw. Who do we believe? Who don't we believe? That's a great question. I think Trump, a lot of what he's saying is more for the market, trying to get it to calm down more than it is in reality. The reality is, I don't think either side believes each other. Totally understandable. That's part of this negotiation. Who would you believe? But that being said, a lot of people, I think, now are getting very frustrated because it is a, oh, good, it's over. Oh, good, it's, and then it seems to be, even from Trump, it's 1 minute it's over, the next minute it's like, I'm bored with this. The next minute it's like, we should bomb them. The next minute it's like, it just feels exhausting.
2: No, it does. Friday, for example, Trump announces the deal is imminent. The market factors that in. It has a rally. The price of oil drops and crude drops, and things are looking good. Literally over the weekend, the Iranian president decides to retire, resign, whatever he's doing, writes a letter and says he can't deal with it anymore. The IRGC has complete control of the government. We don't even know what the Ayatollah thinks of that. I mean, he's not been seen or heard of. And so the whole thing, and then the IRGC says that the whole thing's off. No, we're not even talking anymore because of what's going on in Israel and Lebanon. So I don't know how, Trump wakes up Monday and says, no, everything's okay. Be calm about it. So it is, the whipsawing going back and forth is very difficult. I think, from the military

0: Like, so in a military situation like this, like you said, the go, no go, the whip song, it has an effect on them because they feel like it almost feels like they're not a part of this. It's just over their head. It's like they're playing tennis or something.
1: Yeah. You know, the thing is, in the military, you kind of wind your fist, the fist up. I mean, I haven't been to combat. That's, you know, kind of what we did. We, you know, we got everybody in position. We wind everything up. And then we got to the spot where we had to sit and wait because we thought a couple of things were going to happen. And you saw, you know, I was watching the movie on the pressure over the weekend and D-Day. Same thing. You know, they put these troops and all out there. And it really takes a toll on you. It takes a toll on the fight. So from when the time comes, if it does come, let's hope the military can get off to a good start, you know, for whatever that means. It's likely going to mean attacking command and control targets, and maybe they go after Karg Island again. But the more I'm looking at this now, and I think the military is resigning themselves to the fact that Trump is really going to delay a long time. We're more in a ceasefire mode now than we've been in the wartime mode, right? 38 days of combat, and we're at 59 days or something of this ceasefire. So it's almost like he's turned it off.
0: Talking to Mike Lyons, military analyst. We talk about all things, what's going on in the Middle East. We'll get to Russia here in a little bit. Mike, I give Trump a lot of crap because I think sometimes he makes his life way more difficult than he needs to be. We can sit here and talk about all that kind of stuff. But on the political side, I've said this over and over again. Trump's stuck between, well, instead of Iraq, Iran, and a hard place. He's negotiating something that he hopes we get all this stuff. He's also negotiating its time when it comes to the market, which he worries about, but also midterms. And with all of that going on, he's also got Bibi and Israel. And there is no doubt in my mind, and I've said this before, Israel has hurt itself in a way that cannot be done, generational kind of stuff. And I feel like even if we got a deal that's great and Israel doesn't want it, that's going to pose a problem for us in this negotiation.
1: Yeah, I think you're right. And you see the Iranians trying to tie the situation in Lebanon now, as Hezbollah is the last remaining proxy. So what is the Iranians getting out of this if they have to give up nukes and if they have to give up the enriched uranium? Well, they're going to want to keep that political that avenue open. They're going to want to keep that channel open with Hezbollah and other organizations that are used, that they use in order to, you know, export terror. So I think the Israelis, on the other hand, are looking at this as an existential threat, looking at this as now is to solve this problem. And you're seeing more attacks. We saw attacks come from the north, from Hezbollah into Israel yesterday, but the Israeli military is not stopping. So they're viewing this as still this extension of October 7th. They took care of Gaza. They want to fix Lebanon right now, and they're upset, whatever the word is, that the Iranians are getting involved. But in this case, the United States interests are going to take a little bit of a higher priority than what Israel's trying to do.
0: You know, the frustrating thing, because we've heard that, you know, supposedly the calls, you know, not out there, but it's been leaked that he basically read Bibi the Riot Act and said, everybody effing hates you.
1: Yeah.
0: You know, and on top of that, even yesterday, the president of Lebanon, who is a Christian, came out and said, you guys are moving into Beirut. What do you think you're doing? That's a no-go. Yeah. And Trump has been hardcore. Beirut is off limits. But Bibi seems to want to do his own thing. And I do think Bibi's got Ben Gavir and a bunch of these other people who are like, let's get this done. It's a weird situation. And again, this is where I feel for Trump, because I know he's trying to, I think he wants out of this thing. I think he realizes this did not go the way we want. I need to get out of this. And all that's left is bad options.
1: Yeah. What has me surprised, though, again, bringing back the military side of it, is how much capability Hezbollah still has. How is that happening? Is it they just the incredible amount of storage and supplies that they seem to have to support themselves, to me, is, you know, kind of beyond the pale. It just shows you how much the Iranians had funded that operation, how much the Iranians had them deeply ingrained inside the Lebanese culture there. But it's all for naught as the president is trying to get a deal with the Iranians as they tie to that. The hardliners are not going to stop, right? The moderates are on the sidelines right now. This is all about the IRGC negotiating with Trump. And they recognize that they're going to need Hezbollah once this is over, if they're going to have any hope to try to rebuild their operation.
0: Talking to my clients, military analysts, we talk about all things when it comes to the military, what's going on globally. Ukraine, let's touch on that really quick. Today, just massive explosions in Kyiv and certain places. It is

0: Weird, man. Where is Putin? Because he hadn't really been seen a lot. The voices are getting louder and louder over there. The frustration level must be coming, and he's got to be hidden in a bunker somewhere, making sure that he's got 20 people eating, tasting his food.
1: It has to be. You saw overnight, though, you had some pretty deadly missile strikes inside of Ukraine and Kyiv and Dnipro, which is that city that's to the west, and those strikes are getting deeper. The Iranians are saying 10 people killed. They're all civilians at this point. And, you know, this is where Russia does have this advantage of just launching bigger, faster, long-range missiles. The fact that the drone technology that the Iranians keep up with, they're manufacturing something close to 1 million drones a month. It's just incredible what they've been able to take out of this, you know, kind of situation. But who's really running that war now? Is it the generals? Is it Putin? What is specifically is going on? Because there's no you know, maneuver. There's no forces that are looking to take ground anymore. So that's all over. This is just two sides just slugging at it right now at this point. And Putin, you're right. What's going to happen to him if the Ukrainians can get some kind of breakthrough? I think then his days are numbered then.
0: When you look over there and you see all this going on, we've talked about the drone technology. AI technology is coming as fast as the drone technology. They're trying to outfit. Well, they've outfitted many of these drones with not just AI technology. There's this sense of, when are we going to turn over the kill, no kill to the AI, which right. is really kind of that's to me, it feels very much Robocopy.
1: Yeah, no, I think it's this generation's nuclear war. And if we don't do this and get some kind of SALT agreement, strategic arms limitation agreement, I think we're in big trouble. And we have to do it not only with the Russians, but with the Chinese and these countries that have this capability. I guess I'm not too worried about the one-off drone that can do that. But if you swarm those drones and they have killer capability, then you have a real challenge there. But bringing that AI and putting it on a nuclear weapon and just firing and forgetting it, basically, I think that creates a problem. If you use it in the offense to target, that's really where the hard line is. And right now, those decisions are not being made by diplomats. They're being made in corporate boardrooms that are just increasing this technology and trying to sell it to the different governments. So this genie's well out of the bottle, and it's we need to do a summit specifically on this. And while Russia will try to it's still trying to overcome its challenges in Ukraine, it still has this capability because of the industrial alikes that they have and the intellectual capital they have to use AI to springboard their military advantage at some point.
0: Does that make you nervous? I mean, you were in the military for a long time. You've got your families in the military, your sons in the military. Does that make you nervous when you see this AI capability is coming along? And like you said, at what point in time does it become Skynet?
1: You know, what makes me nervous is I think that we're doing well. I've got somewhat of an inside information on that. I'm working, at the military academy. I see what the technology is. I've seen what they're capable of working with a guy the other day, for example, has got this really neat drone swarm technology and how it talks to each other. So there's a lot. It's just like dynamite, right? This technology can be used for the good. It could help forward mankind. It can help us find people. It can help us do a lot of things, but you always have to look at the defense and the military aspect of it. So what just gets me worried is whether or not, what is exactly going on the other side? You know, what specific technologies do they have? And I just leave with the confidence that other countries end up copying the U.S. What ends up happening is our technology leaks out and they get 80% of the solution. If you see, like, you know, the Iranian drones, for example, are just copies of things that we've done in the past. So that's the only thing that would get me nervous, just to make sure that the United States is still well ahead on this. And we have politicians that recognize the importance of that.
0: Best damn military analyst in the business and retired major in the Army. Mike Lyons, as always, good talking to you, brother. We will do it again next week.
1: Thanks, Chad. Thanks for having me.
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7: Irreverent? 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So what? 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
8: We talked about AI. We talked about how cheap it is to make movies. Now there's something coming out that is fully AI with a budget that's $2,000. Fully AI. And the director said, I can't do this without AI.
9: There's no way for me to go get millions of dollars to make this film. So.
10: Director Ash Kusha says the film costs just $2,000 to produce and 2 months for AI programs to generate all of the film's imagery. No cast, no crew, and a fraction of the money and time it'd take with traditional movie making.
8: Yeah, tiny amount of money to make this. On top of that, there's supposed to be a whole bunch of cartoons and stuff coming very soon. Not a shocker, AI, but
10: Amazon MGM Studios this week announced 3 new kids series written and voiced by humans, but animated with AI tools. But after facing backlash, the creator of one of the series, Punky Duck, pulled out just 2 days later, posting, I am absolutely understanding the concern of using AI to assist an animation pipeline. And Lauren Brantz, the creator of another character, Cuppy, sharing on Instagram that she's horrified and disgusted that the AI series is moving forward without her input.
11: It's kind of that balance of how can it cut costs, which a lot of people hope it will do in some avenues, but also not impinge on creativity.
8: It's not about impinging on creativity. It's the fact that jobs are going away because something has come along technology-wise that makes it simpler, easier, levels the playing field, and that is frustrating and scaring a lot of people. Understandable. Understandable. But at some point in time, people are going to take that step. Who's going to be the first? Going to be interesting. And we'll be right here for it on the Chad Benson Show. All right, coming up, hour number 2 of the program. A lot of stuff to get to, obviously, California. All eyes on a mayor's race in California. And I think people around the country are curious. Can California continue to put people in places of power that seem to have no idea that the world's laughing at their insanity when it comes to things like, I don't know, the way that the homeless population is dealt with, or the fact that people have to have poop maps just crazy. We'll talk a bit about that, more on Iran, Hezbollah, Israel, all of that stuff as well, plus more World Cup stuff. If you're missing the show, grab the podcast. Hour number two is straight ahead. Chad Benson Show.
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4: From ABC News, I'm Dave Packer. Primary night in six states in Iowa. ABC News projecting Republican Ashley Hinson has won the party's Senate nomination. She'll square off against Democrat Josh Turek. Hinson was endorsed by President Trump.
5: I look forward to earning your vote and making sure we win this election in November.
4: To Montana, ABC News projecting Kurt Elmé will win the Republican Senate primary. New Mexico, we project Democrat Deb Haaland is the party's gubernatorial candidate. Polls now closed in California, where voters are choosing a new governor and where Los Angeles residents are picking a mayor. ABC's Alex Stone is there with the top issues on voters' minds.
6: For the mayor's race, it's really a couple of key topics. It is crime. It is homelessness. But the number one issue is wildfire response to last year's big wildfires. And Karen Bass is taking incoming from the left on the right on that, claiming that she failed, that the rebuilding effort has not gone smoothly. Her former ally, Nithya Raman, former The Hill's villain, Spencer Pratt, they've really been focused in on that.
4: The Supreme Court tonight cleared the way for Alabama Republicans to use a contested 2023 congressional map that a lower court had repeatedly called intentional race discrimination in violation of the Voting Rights Act and the Constitution. A hostage standoff in downtown Bakersfield, California. ABC's Melissa Adon.
7: Police say this happened around 1 in the afternoon when they got a call that a male suspect was making a bomb threat inside the Chase Bank in downtown Bakersfield. So for the last several hours, police have been negotiating with that suspect, and police are asking the public to steer clear of the area as they respond to this developing situation.
4: Police say one hostage has been released. CENTCOM says an additional wave of Iranian drones attempting to attack U.S. forces in Kuwait failed to impact intended targets tonight. And sources tell ABC News federal regulators investigating disgraced former Congressman George Santos for possible insider trading on the prediction market Kalshi. 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
8: 8:02 is the time. Good evening. I'm Brandon King for KTAR News. Eyes on the economy. Move over cattle and the rest of Arizona's five C's. Computers are now Arizona's biggest international export, according to tech publisher Visual Capitalist. Denny Seiden, the president and CEO of the Arizona Chamber of Commerce, tells Arizona's Morning News it's been a long time coming.
9: We really made a lot of inroads into attracting high-tech manufacturing, recognizing this was already in Arizona's DNA.
8: Arizona exported nearly $9 billion worth of computer equipment internationally last year. That's according to that report. The Mojave County Department of Public Health has released a statement confirming the death of a Mojave County resident caused by hantavirus pulmonary syndrome. According to the release, the source of exposure could not be determined. However, local transmission cannot be ruled out. This strain of hantavirus, known as the C. nombre virus, does not spread person to person and is historically associated with cases in Arizona and the Southwest. It's primarily carried by deer mice.
3: Eyes on education.
8: A new Wallet Hub study ranked Arizona 18th in the country when it comes to racial equality in schools. Wallet Hub analyst Chip Lupo says the study looks at college attainment and high school graduation rates.
10: The most alarming number, though, for Arizona is public high school graduation rate, 35th overall, with almost an 11.5% gap. So that seems to be the one sticking point.
8: Lupo says Arizona can boost its rankings and improve racial equality in schools by increasing the representation and funding for public education. You can read more education solution stories at ktar.com/education. An unusual fire at a Tempe house is under investigation. Tempe fire officials say a small fire was found in the attic of a home early this morning, several hours after a barricade situation at that home resulted in three arrests. The fire was put out. Another fire was then detected in the attic less than 2 hours later. That fire was extinguished and the cause is still under investigation. grab you a traffic check now live from the Valley Chevy Rose Track Center in the Deer Valley area. Crash still slowing things westbound on the 101's right shoulder, about a 2-block delay near 51st Avenue. Further south, two other crashes to keep in mind. One by Sky Harbor Airport at the left shoulder. It's delaying things of the 202's left shoulder at the 143 southbound intersection. And then towards South Mountain, a crash slowing things near Mineral Road, just south of the baseline towards the South Mountain area. KTAR weather for the Valley, low tonight of 79, clear skies into sunshine tomorrow and a high of 106, 107 expected by the time we get to Thursday. Right now it is 96 degrees in Queen Creek, weather brought to you by homes2x.com. 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
19: Everybody is watching Los Angeles. Why? Mayoral race. You're thinking a mayor's race? Los Angeles? Spencer Pratt. Pissed. Angry. He's come out of nowhere. Not really, because he was a reality TV show host. Born and raised in Los Angeles. Of course, he appeared on The Hills, did all this kind of stuff. Married Heidi Montag. And then his house burned down. And he got pissed. But it was before that. And by the way, there's a lot of people that are pissed and angry, not just at Karen Bass, of the establishment. That's why people are paying attention to this. People are paying attention to this because of the establishment and how it has failed Los Angeles. Because it has become a cesspool. A place that, like I've told you guys last hour, and I've told you guys for years, my mother will not go there anymore. She won't go there at all anymore because it's disgusting. It smells like piss. My friends would come over from Europe and go, we're going to go to Hollywood. And I'm like, don't. It's gross. It's disgusting. Do you want to be accosted by homeless people? Is that the goal? Is the goal to step in crap and see people do drugs? I thought we was going to see stars. No, that's not going to happen. You want to see stars? You go to Malibu, right? That's where you go. You go to Montana, you go to Tennessee, Nashville, but if you think you're going to see stars, you're not. What you're going to see is absolute decay. You might think it's Escape from New York or Los Angeles meets Mad Max. And the question is, does he have a chance, Harvey Levin?
20: Well, I mean, I think he's going to be in the runoff, and I think it's going to be between Karen Bass and Spencer Pratt. And a lot of this really just has to do with the fact that L.A. is a mess right now. You know, I have an employee here who was in his car down in downtown L.A. two nights ago and was shot at, and his car got hit. He's thankfully okay. But 10 years ago, 15 years ago, downtown had this renaissance, and people were moving down there. Restaurants were opening up, businesses opening up, and it was really a place to go. It was a destination, and now, you know, the sense people have outside of that area is you're crazy to go downtown. Why would you do that? So that is a kind of a glimmer of what's going on in this city.
19: Yes, a glimmer. And my little sister, Hunter, used to work at a very high-end salon near downtown. And she got attacked and chased. And now she is working in another high-end salon in Orange County because she refuses to go back to the place where she built a business because of how dangerous it was, how disgusting it has become. When I grew up, there was Skid Row, okay? There was an area, you'd go by it, the homeless people. It's not that way. It's fanned out. It has become everything. The homeless industrial complex has allowed this to become something that is dystopian-like. It is just, and if you've never been to a place where you, and again, we can sit here and have this discussion about mental illness and drugs, and those are all things that we need to have. But how do you handle those things? Those people have issues. It's how are you going to handle it? You haven't handled it. You know what's happened? People have enriched themselves on the homelessness. People have taken tons of money and have had zero results, and nobody's held them accountable for their failures. You've overspent building apartments, like insane apartments. One bedroom, one bath apartments for homeless people who are unstable, who are unwell, who are hooked on drugs. And what has happened? That place turned into a cesspool within days. Within days. And he's had enough. And we're not even getting to the point of the fire and the incompetence there and how much they've run, you know, the budgets into the ground with their sweetheart deals to all the likes of the unions and whatnot. We're just talking about the everyday average thing that the average person sees and has to deal with in and around the second biggest city in America.
20: Homelessness is terrible right now. We just have a real problem here. And then when you hear people say, oh, it's gotten better, you know, it's sort of like, who are you going to believe, me or your lying eyes? But this city is a mess. And I think that Spencer Pratt has struck a chord. That said, I will say this. I do think experience matters. Experience of running a big organization. He doesn't have that. And I think that is something people should think about, but they don't. They think about campaign ads. They think about sizzle. And they think about their upset. But right now, this city is not functioning well, period.
19: No, it's not. And the campaign ads he has used have been awesome. He's harnessed the anger of people. And yes, does experience matter? To a certain extent. Look, here's the thing. You can put people around you who can help you handle the things you need to handle. That's what you can do. That's what you should do. If he is to win, and tonight, it's a jungle primary, top two. If nobody gets over 50+1 tonight, percent, then the top two, regardless of party, even though there's no party affiliation, but this is across the board in California, go to November. I can find somebody to help me navigate the day in and day out stuff. The vision that I have is, I want people to stop crapping in our streets. I want to stop people from shooting up. I want to stop people from living on the sidewalks. I don't want my city to smell like piss. I want to prosecute crime for real, not pretend that we're doing something. I'm going to be pride back to the city. You can do that and have people go, all right, this is how we have to do these things. You have to have people around you that can do those things, because you're going to navigate in a world also where you're dealing with people, again, on the council, if you were to become mayor, that are all on the left, for the most part. I mean, if there's anybody on the right. And so, yeah, you're going to have some issues there. But the status quo isn't working. It isn't. And you can't blame everything on Karen Bass, as useless as she's been, because the status quo has been the status quo for a while. She's just the latest in a line of failures. Let me know what you think. 323-538-2423 at Chad Benson Show is your X, your Insta, YouTube, and more. Meanwhile, you know, we're kind of still sort of maybe kind of at war.
14: 95 days into this war, and with talks on the brink of collapse, President Trump declaring negotiations are back on track. Complicating the deal, Israel's incursion into Lebanon, advancing deeper in the region to fight Iranian-backed Hezbollah. Iran threatening to call the talks with the U.S. entirely off. The president initially said he couldn't care less, saying the talks started to get very boring. But hours later, he was on the phone with Israeli Prime Minister Benjamin Netanyahu.
19: Yes, he was. And during that not-so-fun phone call, as I have been telling you for a while, I can have some sympathy with Trump in the sense of the negotiations. And the negotiations look like we're negotiating with Iran, probably the IRGC for the most part. As that's all going on, Israel's got their say in this. And Bibi and the hardliners in Israel, who are extremely unpopular right now. The fact that they went into Beirut, into the suburban areas, which pissed Trump off, who, not just yesterday, but for months, have said, that's, no, you're not doing that. That's off limits. That's off limits. We're not doing that. And he told Bibi this. You're effing crazy. Right? So the report's out. He called them effing crazy. Top of that, he said, everybody effing hates you. You'd be in prison if it wasn't for me. I'm saving your ass. Everybody hates Israel because of this, which is what I've been saying. Nobody wants to tell them the truth. The truth is, because of what has happened over the last several years, people are frustrated. This younger generation wants no part of Israel. No part of it. And that's not good. If you're a supporter of Israel, you think that that's good? You're insane. You are. So there's the part where I sympathize with Trump. But the reality is simply this. You got this into this thing with Iran. You saying it's boring. You fighting with Bibi. You've got to decide, what are you going to do? What bad deal are we probably going to have to take to get ourselves out of this? Because I don't see a good deal. I want to see a good deal. And you tweeting, well, everything always works itself out in the end, isn't, people aren't buying it anymore. They're not. And they're frustrated. They're frustrated because gas prices are not going down. Thank God they're not jumping through the roof just yet. But I think we all expect at some point in time, there's going to be some sort of come to Jesus moment with that. And that's the worry that the Republicans are having, among other things, especially as they head to midterms. 323-538-2423 at Chad Benson Show is your X, your Insta. Hope you guys are doing well on this beautiful Tuesday. Coming up, the slush fund. No mas. No mas. 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You know what you need? 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
1: Did the courts bail out Trump? It's very interesting. So if you're not paying attention to the slush fund, right, the weaponization fund, courts on Friday said, no, this isn't going to go forward. The reality is they may have bailed him out. Now, they're going to, they've come out and said, what Trump normally doesn't say is, we're going to comply with all that's going on, right? According to what the courts say, we're going to do that. Why that's important is because his party, right? MAGA itself, and I'm just talking about MAGA, they're pissed. They're unhappy. They look at this and say, this is no bueno. Sorry. Americans are struggling. We're in the midst of this ridiculous war. And you're talking about handing out money potentially to people. And I'm not saying that we shouldn't have serious questions about the weaponization. I think there's a time and there's a place. And the way that this was handled, I think we all admit, if we're honest with ourselves, just feels skeezy.
2: The court proceedings are moving forward, but what's really happening is open revolt in Congress over this fund. And the president, I think, by coming out and saying, I'm going to abide by the court's rulings on this, is trying to forestall an effort to kill it in Congress.
1: Yeah, absolutely. 100%. Saved him. Because I don't think he thought he was going to get the backlash he's getting. And he's getting a ton of it. People are pissed. Because they're going back and their constituents are saying, what the hell is this all about? Essentially, he sued himself then settled with himself? Well, it's not like that. It's pretty much like that. It's pretty much like that right there. It's what happened. Well, I mean, it's not a... Well, yeah, okay, I see what you're saying. Yeah. This, and again, we could sit here and talk about the weaponization, a lot of the stuff that happened prior to Trump becoming president the first time, a lot of the things that have been done since then, and I'm not saying there's not some, and of course now Trump is also in his administration is using it as well. 323-538-2423 at Chad Benson Show is your X, your Insta, YouTube, and everything else. Love hearing from you right here on the Chad Benson Show. But that being said, there's some serious issues with this right here, and people weren't having it. And I think he looked around. He was always been great in his first term and when he was running of reading the room. It's kind of gone away, but this one, I think he read the room. What do you think? Let me know. Meanwhile, nobody wants to play the great American 250 birthday state fair celebration thingy-ma-bobber. So Tim Burchett here in Tennessee has an idea.
3: There's plenty of acts in Nashville, people that are trying to get on, you know, get on a big stage like this. This is the world stage, be the largest stage in the world. Everybody in the country will be watching this dadgum thing. And let some of those musicians get out and sing a few songs. All we'd have to do is pay for their dadgum airfare, most of them, just to get them up there, and they'd love it. And then, of course, have Kid Rock. Nobody's more patriotic in the rock and roll world than he is, and he's awesome. And then I know you got his number. Heck, I've been with him when he's college. And then the finale would be cool to have Lee Greenwood come out and sing. He's got a bunch of great songs, but of course, the ending would be God Bless the USA, and have all the other acts come out and sing along with him, and maybe they could do a single verse. Kid Rock or John Rich or something could do one of the verses, and I think that would be awesome, have all those great stars up on stage.
1: I think that would be absolutely awful. That's what I think. Who's that for? It's going to be the biggest audience in history. No, it's not. It's not going to be the biggest audience. Nobody's going to be watching it. Let's just say this didn't work out the way we thought, and we move on. Coming up, we talk the World Cup. So we get closer and closer. Chad Benson Show.
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5: This report is sponsored by IBM. As the pace of AI accelerates, CEOs are rethinking how their leadership teams operate, how decisions are made, and how organizations are structured. IBM's annual CEO study shows that adopting new tools is no longer enough Leaders are actively redesigning decision-making structures, clarifying accountability, and reshaping the C-suite to drive greater business impact. The study found that 76% of organizations now have a chief AI officer, up from 26% a year ago, and nearly two-thirds of CEOs say they are comfortable using AI to help inform major strategic decisions. The study also showed that organizations with an AI-first leadership approach are scaling more AI initiatives than their peers. The message is clear. Success with AI depends not just on technology, but on leadership, governance, and organizations built to adapt. 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
7: 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I'm Brandon King for KTAR News. Here's what you need to know right now. It's being reported that SpaceX will seek a valuation of up to $2 trillion when it hits the stock market next week. According to Mashable Tech Director Tim Wirth, the stock price will likely be around $400 to $600. Wirth joined Arizona's Morning News to explain another aspect of the story.
8: The other interesting tidbit in this is the IPO is expected to create the world's first trillionaire in Elon Musk.
7: Musk is currently the world's richest person with a net worth of $820 billion. Tech Tuesday is brought to you by WGU School of Technology. New developments in the Iran conflict and tensions of the U.S. and one of its biggest allies.
9: President Trump reportedly called Israeli Prime Minister Benjamin Netanyahu yesterday in an effort to stop Israel's military operation against Hezbollah in Lebanon, a campaign that threatened to push Iran away from peace talks. According to Axios, Trump called Netanyahu crazy during the conversation and told the prime minister that without his support, he'd be in prison. Middle East expert Jason Brodsky tells ABC News the message it sends.
10: President Trump is firmly in the driver's seat here. This is the United States dictating its own policy. And I think it shows the president wants to see these negotiations with Iran continue and that he's committed to removing any kind of excuse that the Islamic Republic has.
9: Trump says Israel and Hezbollah have agreed to back off fighting and that talks with Iran are advancing rapidly. Colton Krolak, KTAR News.
7: Grab you a check of your roadways live from the Valley Chevy Dealers Traffic Center. Looking at a crash from the 10 westbound in Tolleson. This significantly slowing things. If you're headed on the westbound 10 from 83rd Avenue past the 101 towards 99th Avenue, this is due to an injury crash blocking the left lanes in that westbound direction, then clears up once you hit the 99th Avenue area. KTAR weather for the Valley, low tonight of 79, high of 107 expected tomorrow. It's 90 degrees in Chandler. 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I'm Brandon King for Arizona's news station, KTAR News.
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18: 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It's time to talk World Cup.
19: 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Oh, how about that?
20: 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Oh, what a goal! One of the greats!
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22: Been able to control the play in midfield the way that Maradona has been able to do. And he's hurting England again here. It's a brilliant run. It's a big World Cup joint goal.
23: Solo Montiel can win the World Cup for Argentina with this kick. Yes!
1: 9 days counting. World Cup. Excited. We're getting closer and closer every single day. I do think just about every team is here now. Now, today, the rosters have to be finalized. So, 26 players, have arrived with the teams. You can carry 23 on the roster. Some teams have already made their final announcements. Others are going to make it later on today. So, this is going to be interesting, no doubt, because there's going to be some people that maybe traveled here. You know, for the last week, been training, thinking they, you know, fringe, have the opportunity to get on the team and won't make it. Man, that's got to be devastating. There's no doubt. That just has to just eat at you, especially if you're that last person and knowing that you didn't get the call. That's just... I mean, you know, they come around once every 4 years. It's not like these things are here all the time. They're just not. So we'll go over those final rosters tomorrow. Some of the things is very interesting. First and foremost, we've talked about it with our good buddy Eric Bushman from KRLD. They've opened up now the spaceship that is the broadcast. And it is... all of the things you could think of. Like, there, I've never seen anything like it. Looking at the pictures and the videos of the broadcast area as far as the mothership that will be handling this.
24: This definitely is the most technologically advanced and top of the art international broadcast center that the world has ever seen and probably will ever see.
1: Yeah. Infantino, the guy who runs everything FIFA. Yeah, I think so. And there's no doubt in my mind that it's that never seen anything like it.
24: Without this facility here, nothing goes out to the world. It is an event solely limited to the stadium.
1: What's that mean? Means because of this, we all can see it. You know, we were talking last hour to Mike Lyons. And Mike and I, we chat. And he said, hey, Chet, just explain the World Cup to me. Explain, you know, he's a football guy and, you know, he's an American through and through guy. And, you know, soccer is, you know, this is an AYSO kind of thing. And he said, so explain it to me. And, you know, he got excited learning about some of the stuff. We had a nice chat about that. And I get a lot of that. You know, my local show in particular, you get the usual people, right? The boomers are like, oh, it's a commie sport. Won nothing for 90 minutes? No, thank you. You're like, okay, whatever. I mean, I'm not going to... at this point, you're not changing some people's minds. But a vast majority of people are excited. Like anything, we get excited for... Like, do we pay attention to gymnastics outside of the Olympics? No. But the difference is soccer has grown to the point now with the MLS and everything where it has gotten much bigger, and with the likes of the Premier League that is massive globally, people pay a lot more attention of it, even in your local area, which is awesome. Now, as far as the World Cup security goes, there's a lot of things going on, including the Ebola virus. People are worried about
2: Officials say immigration agents will be involved in security operations, but their focus will be on counterterrorism, not immigration enforcement. The games are expected to draw up to 7 million visitors to the U.S., raising concern about the possible spread of Ebola from Africa. Americans returning from the DRC, Uganda, and South Sudan must now re-enter the U.S. through 4 designated airports for mandatory screenings.
1: Which is, I mean, you're not coming back to America to watch the World Cup if you're in Uganda. Chances are you come back. So, but there's 7.

ARGC. So they've been denied visas. So it'll be interesting to see if they can make their way up to Seattle when they play, or if they're just kind of going to be stuck in Mexico for the time being. So be on the lookout for Ebola, and they're going to be looking out for drones. So another one of the things, people are going to be flying drones around. They'll have their drones as well. So, I mean, this thing's going to be absolutely 100% security zoned like you could not believe. Understandable. Right? In today's world, it's unfortunate that we have to say that that's how we have to be. But if you're thinking about the potential of doing something horrific, you know, and you want the world to see it, well, the world's watching the games. They are. The world's watching the games, and because of that, there's going to be extra security. And I'm glad that, I don't want the focus to be, you know, because there is this worry that you don't have the right visa, and they stop you going. I don't want to see any of that. I don't think anybody does. Well, if they're here legally. I don't think anybody should be harassed you going to the games. I just don't. Okay? There's no reason to turn this into a political battle or any of that stuff. There just isn't. Let's just enjoy the games, and then we'll resume fighting with each other afterwards. What do you say? Sound good? All right, let's break down the last three groups now of the World Cup. Starting with Group J, Jordan, Austria, Algeria, Argentina. Obviously, we know about Argentina because of Messi. Another stacked team this year. Yeah, they're good. Do I think they're going to defend? I think they've got quarterfinal, semifinal, kind of, you know, team that's team makeup. Do I think they're going to defend? I just think that Spain and France, as far as that goes, is they're just a class above right now. Absolutely. I think in this group, you're going to see Austria. They're pretty decent. I don't think Jordan or Algeria are going to do much. So this might be one of those groups where only two get through. On to Group K. Okay. Colombia, Uzbekistan, DRC, and Portugal. So Portugal, Ronaldo, this is his final chance to lift the World Cup. I don't think Portugal's going to do it. I think they're okay. I don't think they're great. But again, you know, you get to the quarterfinals, all bets are off because you just never know. DRC, we've talked about them. We're going to go see them. I think they're interesting because the vast majority of the players from the DRC were born and raised not in the DRC, but in Europe. So they've got some very familiar names. If you watch the Premier League, they're stacked full of guys who play in the Premier League and the French, you know, first division, Ligue 1. So I think they'll be interesting to watch. Uzbekistan, we're joking about Uzbekistan, but the guy who scored the winning goal to help him get here, born in Appleton, Wisconsin. And finally, Colombia. Colombia's always a wild card. They could go to the quarterfinals. They could lose every game. I think Portugal gets through. I think DRC, Uzbekistan, and Colombia fight it out for number two. And I think somebody like Uzbekistan and DRC actually pip Colombia. I could be wrong. Again, and finally, to the last group, Group L. Here we go. Panama, Ghana, Croatia, England. Panama, if they get a point, I think they'd be stoked. Ghana, hit and miss with the African nations. They could be on fire. They could melt down. Ghana's got tons of talent. Croatia, semifinals in the last two World Cups. That's not happening this time. And England, always thinking they're bringing it home. They won't be bringing it home this time. I think England is quarterfinals. And then again, once you get to the quarterfinals, you know, all bets are off. Anybody can win it. But I just, they've got the best striker, Harry Kane. But can they do it on this level? And they have had their opportunities to win tournaments, semifinals and finals. Do I think they're going to do it this time? No, I don't.
because I still think

0: France, and Spain are a cut above everybody else. So I'm pumped. I'm excited. The World Cup, 9 days away. And it is going to be, you know, I'm excited. I know you guys can hear it. I keep telling my wife, I will talk to you in July. So first game, two games, Thursday the 11th, Mexico, South Africa, South Korea, Czechia. The next day, Canada takes on Bosnia. The United States of America takes on Paraguay. And that's how we kick it off for the World Cup. Pumped, baby. Yes, indeed. 323-538-2423 at Chad Benson Show. It is your X, your Insta, your YouTube, and everything else. Love hearing from all of you. Got some calls coming up that you guys have left me. I appreciate that. 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Coming up, we got your urban word of the day. 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We do. 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
4: 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And it's a way in which the consumers have a little bit more control over who they share their data with.
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0: go into the urban word of the day. We talk about this because I get a lot of text messages. People say, do people really like this? I said, people enjoy it. I think a lot of it is because you can, you know, you can learn what the kids say, but part of that is also because you can learn what the kids say. And if they're your kids or your grandkids, you can cringe them out, which always makes us laugh. All right? I mean, cringing them out is spectacular. Making them go, oh, God, I can't believe you said that. Because I know when I do that with my daughter, she's not thrilled when I do some of the stuff that I do because it's funny.
17: Now it's time for the urban word of the day. The young have a vocabulary all their own, and we break it down for you. It's called the urban word of the day.
0: All right. Your urban word of the day today. If you guys hear my dogs in the background, they drive me crazy. They're down here with me right now, and I'm about ready to do what the urban word is today, which is crash out on them because they're driving me so crazy. As my family's getting ready to head back across the country for a couple months to help Grandma, they're in here, which is driving me crazy. But the urban word sent to our good buddy who follows the show, S. Jones Jackson, and crash out. He's like, I'd never heard this before. Tweeted at me last night. I just heard a new slang at a restaurant. The young servers were talking about a prior manager. They said he was such a crash out. Crash out is when you lose it. Okay? When you just melt down. You crash out. You go all in screaming and yelling. It doesn't mean you're a loser. It just means you crash out as anger goes. Lose your freaking mind. All right? Crash out, your urban word of the day.
17: That was the urban word of the day. Now you know.
0: Always good to know. Now, when I give you guys a text message, I tell you guys to call me. I love hearing from all of you. The good, the bad, and all of the other stuff. Got several calls. I try to go through them as fast as possible. And by the way, if you're going to cuss, it just drives me crazy because then I got to slow down and I got to try to put the beeps on it and the whole nine yards. Just be aware of that.
18: Hello, Chad. This is Greg. I listen to you regularly on KRLD. Former radio engineer, been a pyro guy for 30 years. Your show is great. I've left you messages before. Today, the background bed on your urban word of the day was honking loud. I almost couldn't understand what you were talking about. But keep up the good work. Love listening to you. Cheers.
0: Appreciate that, Greg. And like I said, we had a bit of an issue with our big board that we had. So the new board will be here tomorrow. So we should be back to normal on Thursday.
19: Hey, love your show and love that you speak out. Thanks for doing what you do and keep on doing it. Thank you.
0: It's always nice. It's always nice to get some good stuff. People ask me, like, do you get a lot of hate? I said, you know, it's funny. I used to get some anger, you know, because politics has become a tribal sport, and a lot of people in the MAGA world would come after me. You tend, like, I get a lot of that on my local show, but that has also shrunk tremendously. You know, I was telling my producer the other day that 7 months ago, 8 months ago, you know, if I talked about the BS that was going on in our politics, the lies that were being told, the MAGA folks would attack me, it'd be 90 against 10, 4. Now it's the opposite because they're frustrated too. So there you go. 323-538-2423 at Chad Benson Show is your Axe, your Insta, YouTube, and everything else. Love hearing from all of you right here on the Chad Benson Show. Coming up, hour number three of the program. More on the mayoral race today in Los Angeles, as well as all of the other races that are going on. But obviously, a lot of people are paying attention to that. We're going to touch on that. Top of that, the latest from the Middle East. So we're getting a deal. We're not getting a deal. It's happening. It's not happening. It's possibly going to happen. Could happen sooner rather than later. Talk a bit about that. Plus, we got the what's trending going on, and our buddy Mike Lyons, military analyst, is going to join the said program as we talk about Iran. What would it really take for us to go into Iran? All that and so much more straight ahead. Chad Benson Show.
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5: From ABC News, I'm Dave Packer. Six states went to the polls Tuesday, and those polls now closed in California, where voters are choosing a new governor, and it is close. With 47% of the expected vote, Republican and former Fox News contributor Steve Hilton at 26.7%. Democrat and former HHS Secretary Javier Becerra at 26 percentage points, followed by billionaire and Democrat Tom Steyer, just shy of 20%.
6: The California governor's race, now the most expensive ever, at least for a primary. We're told $327 million spent on ad spending, but much of that is coming from billionaire Democrat Tom Steyer. He contributed $212 million of his own money to the campaign. And he spent at least $195 million on ads.
5: ABC's Alex Stone. A primary in Los Angeles for mayor with 45% of the expected vote. Incumbent Los Angeles Mayor Karen Bass leading with 37%, followed by former reality TV star Spencer Pratt, 30%, and Los Angeles City Council member Nathia Rahman at 20%. ABC News has projected that Rebecca Bennett will be the Democratic nominee for Congress in New Jersey's 7th District. And ABC News projects Dr. Adam Hamawi will win the Democratic primary in New Jersey's 12th.
7: Voters in New Jersey are just tired of these, politics of fear, racism, and anti-Muslim hate, and are ready to move forward. It's not going to work anymore.
5: He'll take on Republican Greg Milley in November. Back to California, police say one of the hostages being held by a suspect inside a Chase Bank has been released in Bakersfield, Sergeant Eric Silderon.
8: At this time, everybody else still remains in the building, and everybody else remains in good health. That is information I can't confirm. Beyond that, any other information I cannot confirm at this point.
5: U.S. Central Command confirming there was a second wave of Iranian drones that targeted U.S. bases in Kuwait, but, quote, failed to impact targets. 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
9: Good evening at 9:02. I'm Brandon King for KTAR News, and here's what you need to know right now. Department of Health and Human Services is proposing that the Indian Health Service Tucson area office close to realign the agency.
10: The proposed closure faces pushback from tribal leaders and elected officials. Arizona Congresswoman Adelita Grijalva says the consolidation creates a systemic barrier to care, as the next closest office is 2 hours south in Phoenix.
11: Removing critical field positions such as area diabetes consultants directly jeopardizes targeted clinical care for conditions heavily impacting our local indigenous communities, causing a degradation of local critical care.
10: She says it violates the Indian Health Care Improvement Act. Grijalva sent a letter to the Department of Health and Human Services asking for answers. Heidi Hommel, KTAR News.
9: Eyes on the economy. Move over cattle, the rest of Arizona's five C's. Computers are now Arizona's biggest international export, according to tech publisher Visual Capitalist. Arizona exported nearly $9 billion worth of computer equipment internationally last year. We may tell people the weather's perfect in Phoenix. In fact, spring was very hot, with the National Weather Service meteorologist Sean Benedict saying we broke a record for the hottest spring, blaming it on those hundreds we hit in March.
12: April and May were both above normal as well, but for March, our average temperature was 12.5 degrees above normal. So that's really factoring it into the averages when you look at the spring as a whole.
9: The average temperature for this spring was 80.2 degrees, 6.4 above normal. And it's been 1 year since Apache Junction officer Gabriel Fazio was killed in the line of duty. Apache Junction Police Chief Michael Pooley tells our TV partners at ABC 15 it's been a tough year, but he says it helps that Officer Fazio is being remembered in Washington, D.C. at a police officer memorial.
13: It was a weight that was lifted off my shoulders. It was something that I didn't realize I needed and some closure.
9: Officer Fazio was shot during a traffic stop a year ago today, the suspect facing charges, including first-degree murder. Grab you a traffic check now, live from the Valley Chevy Dealers Traffic Center. That crash on the 10 westbound in Tolleson still delaying things, albeit not nearly as significantly as it was a half hour ago. Still about a block or so delay headed up to 99th Avenue past the 101 intersection, but that crash has significantly lightened up pressure on the right shoulder. And then over towards Mesa, a crash slowing things near the Don Carlos area. This due to a car fire near the University and Main Street intersections. KTAR weather for the valley, low tonight of 79 degrees, clear skies to sunshine tomorrow, and a high of 107. It's currently 89 degrees in Chandler. 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I'm Brandon King for Arizona's news station, KTAR News.
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1: It's primary day across the country. All right, New Mexico, correct. It's going to be one that's going to be interesting. We've talked about it here. Got a few other ones, South Dakota, but everybody's really paying attention to what is going on in Southern California, and for good reason. Spencer Pratt, he's just a reality show host. That's all he is. No, it's not all he is. He's also a husband and a father. He's also a disgruntled, angry Los Angeline who lost his home in a fire because incompetence rules the day, it seems to be, in L.A. And I think he has run a very interesting campaign considering what he's going up against, which is a stacked deck for Democrats in a city that has been run by them almost like the mob. They've mobbed up, if you will. They control everything. And this guy is speaking for a lot of people. Does it mean he's going to win? No. But I think he has got a lot of people paying attention. And first of all, you got Karen Bass.
2: Now, I haven't always got it right. There's more work to do. And with your help, I'll keep fighting for L.A.
1: No. I can't blame everything on Karen Bass. And some people earlier said, how could you not? Because this was an issue long before Karen Bass got there. She just helped make it worse. But it wasn't like she made the problems. She said she was going to address the problems, and instead she has made more problems. But I can't blame her wholly for that. So what have they done? They've come hard for him. You know, he's MAGA, he's all of the things. And of course, he, in one of his videos, he made it look like he was living in an Airstream.
3: He's been a vocal critic of the mayor since his Pacific Palisades mansion burnt down in the fires. But he's drawn criticism for campaign ads implying he's since been living in an Airstream trailer, later clarifying he's actually staying in a luxury hotel.
1: Who cares? Is that his home? Is it? Because if it's not his home, who cares? Where's his family? Oh, they're up in Santa Barbara, I think with her family. So, again, who cares? That's not his house. Because his house burned down. Why? Because of incompetence. That's why. Because of incompetence. And they've also come after him by trying to make him seem like he's all about MAGA.
4: Honey, we need to talk. We saw the things you've been searching online. Spencer Pratt? Really?
5: In this house, we don't believe in Spencer Pratt. He's MAGA.
4: What about Spencer Pratt as MAGA?
5: You know those streets downtown? The ones that are full of piss and shit and homeless people? He wants to clean them up.
4: And those neighborhoods that burned down? The Palisades? Malibu? He wants to rebuild them.
5: You know how people inject heroin in front of children at the park? He wants to stop that.
4: And that's MAGA?
5: Yes. It's a very dangerous ideology.
1: That is what they're trying to do to him. Now, what he has done that has been brilliant is, first of all, he's used social media in a very interesting way with AI ads. And a lot of these ads, people think they're him, that he's retweeted and put out there. They're not. Some of them are things that people have done because they're so frustrated and they feel like, oh, we might as well take advantage of it. So again, he has used those ads. He's used his anger, but he's also used anger of other people. There are plenty of people out there that are pissed and angry about the way that things are going in Los Angeles. The high cost of living. The fact that the high cost of living, the higher the cost, the less chance there's going to be urine everywhere. But, you know, what are you going to ask for? I know I got to pay $8 million for a no-bedroom, no-bath home. But if you could get this person to stop urinating in my front yard, that'd be fantastic. And the homelessness issue is Massive.
0: What are your plans for the over 40,000 homeless in Los Angeles?
6: Yeah, they're not homeless. They're drug addicts.
1: That was him last week. They are mentally ill and drug addicts. Now, what came first, mental illness or the drugs? Don't know. But to say that they're anything other than that. And when I hear people out there who are like, but Chad, these people just missed a paycheck. No. That guy crapped in the yard, right? That guy, he is doing the sway. That lady over there has no teeth. Okay? She has got needle marks all over her arm. She didn't miss a paycheck. She didn't. There were issues that brought her to this situation. Nobody misses a paycheck. It's like, missed a paycheck, have nowhere to stay tonight. You know what I should do? Fentanyl. Nobody does that. Nobody does. So enough of that. Enough of that. He is challenging the establishment, and that's the way he's come at this. You guys are seeing what's out there. You guys are seeing all of the things that have gone on. Nothing has changed. It is nasty. It is continuing to be nasty. It is more expensive. People are cracking down on crime. You've got issues up and down the coast. But here in Los Angeles, you only have to go out to your front yard in some places to see the issues. That's all you got to do. Sick and tired of being broke and watching everybody take advantage of a system and watching people not do the things or even try to do the things that they promise. He's harnessed that anger. And the thing that he has done outside of all of that is he's gone into areas where normally Republicans wouldn't go. They can be mad at me, but that's the reality of it. He's in the inner city. He's going to street fairs and barbecues. He is there talking to people. That normally, let's be honest, Republicans are like, they're never going to vote for me. He's like, no, this is not about right or left. This is about right and wrong. This is about rebuilding a city that should be one of the cities of the world. And now when my friends come here, I'm like, oh, you don't want to go to Los Angeles. It's disgusting. I won't take you. Take an Uber. Have fun. That's what I used to tell my friends when they go to visit. I'm like, nobody I know is going to take you there. It's disgusting. It's gross. I want to see a star. Go watch him on TV. Okay? Go to Malibu. But you're not going to see anything. The only stars you're going to see are stars on the Walk of Fame with crap and piss on it. That's it. That's disgusting. I know. Meanwhile, we move from there to the magical world of what's going on in the Middle East. So you got Lebanon. So Lebanon is in play. What? Yeah, in play when it comes to negotiations. And it's a very weird situation in Lebanon. We talked about it yesterday. I've been talking about it for weeks. In my mind, there are zero doubts in my mind that Bibi Netanyahu and Smotrich and Ben-Gvir and all these people in Israel want any kind of deal with Iran. They don't. They don't want anything to do with it outside of whatever it is that suits Israel, period. Even if it hurts the people of Iran or it hurts us, that's what they want. So Trump yesterday got into a bit of a tiff with Bibi Netanyahu. I give Trump a lot of crap. We're going to talk to Mike Lyons, our military analyst, coming up here in a little bit about what Iran and what we could do there. But I give them a lot of crap, the administration. But I have said he's got a tough, first of all, we should never be in this war. Secondly, how do we get out of it? Well, let me tell you how we're not going to get out of it. By allowing Israel to do whatever it is they want to do to Lebanon. So Trump and Bibi get into a bit of a tiff. And Trump says what I've been saying, which is everybody hates Israel because of you, essentially, because of what has happened. I mean, he went off on him, expletives and all. Beep, beep, beep. You're effing beep, beep, beep. I mean, it was that. Everybody hates you. Everybody hates Israel. And it's because of stuff like this. Going into the suburban area of Beirut, which Trump has already said, what, weeks and months ago? No, that's off limits. So it'll be interesting to see how this plays itself out because, as we've said, Trump is, he's negotiating with Iran. He's negotiating with his ego a bit. Let's not, you know, in the ghost of Obama past. But he's also negotiating with Israel when it comes to trying to get a deal that they're going to be happy with, that they're willing to go, okay, we're fine with this. So, whoo, lordy, lordy. And then let's not forget, you're negotiating with time when it comes to midterms. And people don't want to see $5 gas. 502, that is the number right there. 502. That is, 501 is what Biden got to at the highest level. If we breach 502 as a national average, ooh, gonna be ugly. Look, we recognize that. Let me know what you think. 323-538-2423 at Chad Benson Show is your X, your Insta. We'll get deeper into the military side of stuff coming up a little bit with Mike Lyons, our military analyst. 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Coming up, what's trending straight ahead? 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

0: Alrighty, alrighty, alrighty. Let's find out what's trending on this Tuesday. Start with the Yahoo. Alphabet raising $80 billion for a huge AI infrastructure. Scott Pelley, CBS News Editor-in-Chief Barry Weiss. Apparently there was a big staff meeting yesterday. They got into it pretty good. And he said, you're murdering 60 Minutes. Will she do it in 59 or 61? NVIDIA. America 250. Vanilla Ice. Israel. Israel, yes. Lebanon. Russia. All things trending in the magical world of Yahoo. Over to Google. Myles Garrett yesterday traded to the Rams because, yeah, massive. I think it's a go-for-it kind of year for the Rams. They were a play away from going last year. Seattle got the win. Eventually won the Super Bowl. This year, the Rams are going to go for it in a major way. I think they think this is the time. And they're going to try it. Masters Lottery. Chance to get into the 2027 Masters. Oh. Erin Brockovich going after the data centers. Good to know that she's out there doing her thing. Doing her thing. A.J. Brown traded from the Eagles to the Patriots. World Cup. Messi. All things trending. Magic world of Google. Finally, over to X. Thomas Massey trending. Matt Walsh trending as well. Vanilla Ice, because you need some. Vanilla Ice. Taco Tuesday. It's going to be a great taco. It's a Tuesday time. Tacos taste nice. Pride Month trending. Euphoria. Just a few of the things trending in the magical world of the internet today. Right here on the Chad Benson Show. Sean Ryan. Dave Smith and Jack Posobiec clashing. CBS News, Karen Bass. L.A. Mayor's Race. Steve Hilton. Pratt. Which is funny because if I said that in the U.K., people say, ah, that's a bad thing. You shouldn't say Pratt. So, L.A.'s Mayor's Race. A lot of people are watching it. I think a lot of people are watching it for several reasons. One, because obviously Spencer Pratt, but also what happened last year, massive fires. But you look at California. California, in and itself, is kind of the petri dish of a lot of stuff. And whether people want to admit it or not out there in the red states, as far as revenue and size of economy, it is it. What is it, the fourth largest economy on the planet? And people are looking around going, how do you have the fourth largest economy on the planet? Think about that. The fourth largest economy, it's a state. And at the same time, Texas kicks your ass in just about every metric when it comes to building and freedoms and things of that nature. What the hell's going on? And I think people are looking and saying, are you guys going to do the same thing where you put somebody back in charge who has failed you? Going to be very interesting to see. Very interesting. All right, coming up, our good buddy Mike Lyons, military analyst, going to join the program. We're going to ask him, what's the next steps with Iran? And if we were to go in and actually have to have boots on the ground, what does it really look like? Talk to him straight ahead. Chad Benson Show.
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2: 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As the pace of AI accelerates, CEOs are rethinking how their leadership teams operate, how decisions are made, and how organizations are structured. IBM's annual CEO study shows that adopting new tools is no longer enough. Leaders are actively redesigning decision-making structures, clarifying accountability, and reshaping the C-suite to drive greater business impact. The study found that 76% of organizations now have a chief AI officer, up from 26% a year ago, and nearly two-thirds of CEOs say they are comfortable using AI to help inform major strategic decisions. The study also showed that organizations with an AI-first leadership approach are scaling more AI initiatives than their peers, The message is clear. Success with AI depends not just on technology, but on leadership, governance, and organizations built to adapt. 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
3: KTAR News time, it's 9:30. Good evening, I'm Brandon King. Here's what you need to know right now. We are learning tonight of a shooting at Desert Sky Mall where Phoenix police say two people were shot with one seriously injured. Phoenix police say multiple people were detained at the area near 75th Avenue and Thomas Road, though none are suspected to be the shooter. Both victims were taken to the hospital for treatment. Phoenix PD emphasized that that area is secure as of 9:20 tonight.
4: All of that work needs to happen every year to try to minimize fire risk.
3: The National Interagency Fire Center is reporting an increased wildfire risk throughout the Southwest. It's because of the Trump administration's staffing cuts at federal land management agencies. That's according to Aaron Weiss with conservation advocacy group, the Center for Western Priorities.
4: It is a long-term problem. It is not one that only the administration can fix. Congress has a role to play here as well in fully funding our land management agencies.
3: Weiss says in Arizona, there's been a 16% drop in those staffing levels since last year. He's calling on lawmakers and the administration to restore those levels. Grab you a traffic check now, live from the Valley Chevy Dealers Traffic Center. Looking towards the downtown Phoenix area, a crash slowing things on the right shoulder. If you're headed northbound on the 17 towards the 10 intersection in that West Phoenix area from around the Van Buren Street up towards McDowell in that northbound 17 direction in the Industrial District. We're also seeing a bit of delay if you're headed northbound on the 51. This from McDowell all the way up towards Indian School Road. All of that is in the yellow and red delays right now, not necessarily due to a crash, at least on the map as of right now. And then over towards Sky Harbor, a crash slowing things on the 202 eastbound. If you're passing by that 143 southbound, you might see a block of delay. KTAR weather for the Valley. It's currently 90 degrees in Peoria. Weather brought to you by homes2x.com. 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
16: It's that time of the week to talk to everybody. 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
17: retired major and the best damn
16: military analyst in the business. And you are, Mike. I'm sorry. I've seen a lot of people. They're all a bunch of blowhards and just, you're the best abound. I said yesterday, I was going to ask you this question because you get this weird world now where everybody's like, we got to finish it. And you got the Mark Levins of the world. We got to do something. And I said, you know what? Let's ask Mike the real question. If we were to finish it, and we're not going to bomb our way into this thing, what does it look like? How many boots on the ground? How long is this going to take? What does this really look like? Not just the baloney that's out there.
18: Hey, Chad, great to be back. Yeah, finishing it means probably another month of military operations, of sustained campaign on infrastructure targets. If we're going to the military route, infrastructure targets, command and control, it likely means some kind of invasion of Karg Island, taking away the Iranian capability to generate revenue. And if Trump is interested in having the U.S. possess that enriched uranium, that's a 25 to 50,000 troop mission inside of Iran with maybe other countries, with airplanes and creating runways and bringing engineering equipment and figuring that out to get that out of there. So there's still a very heavy lift that that has to happen, that remains, if we're going to, quote, finish it. And, you know, short of regime change there, short of some other visual sign, that is a really long road. It's likely takes us through the end of the summer, and it doesn't still guarantee that it's finished.
16: You know, you and I have talked about this. We talked about it first with Ukraine and Russia. Something like this, the heavy lifting, you said 25 to 50,000, maybe more. And if you're going to be there for a while, you're probably going to have to bring, you know, any kind of occupation situation.
18: Right.
16: You've always said this, occupation is different than going in and conquering.
18: Right. Yeah. I mean, occupation means you got to feed and water the troops you bring there, and tooth to tail ratios, all those things where logisticians win wars come into play. And when you look at the terrain in Iran, you're surrounded by mountains. You know, it's a very challenging situation there. It's not like Saudi Arabia. It's not like the other side of the channel there where everything's pretty flat and easy to kind of get to. Things will have to be flown in you're not going to forage the land, back from the Civil War days. Those days are over. So it would be a very, very, logistical challenge that we haven't seen in a really long time. There's just the amount of equipment, heavy equipment you have to bring in there, that in and of itself, and maintaining it and all those things, it would be a very, very long mission.
16: Talking to Mike Lyons, best damn military analyst in the business. You were talking about the whipsaw. Who do we believe? Who don't we believe? That's a great question. I think Trump, a lot of what he's saying is more for the market, trying to get it to calm down more than it is in reality. The reality is, I don't think either side believes each other. Totally understandable. That's part of this negotiation. Who would you believe? But that being said, a lot of people, I think, now are getting very frustrated because it is it seems to be, even from Trump, it's 1 minute it's over, the next minute it's like, I'm bored with this, the next minute it's like, we should bomb them, the next minute it's like, it just feels exhausting.
18: No, it does. Friday, for example, Trump announces the deal is imminent. The market factors that in. It has a rally. The price of oil drops and crude drops and things are looking good. Literally over the weekend, the Iranian president decides to retire, resign, whatever he's doing, writes a letter and says he can't deal with it anymore. The IRGC has complete control of the government. We don't even know what the Ayatollah thinks of that. I mean, he's not been seen or heard of. And so the whole thing, and then the RGC says that the whole thing's off. No, we're not even talking anymore because of what's going on in Israel and Lebanon. So I don't know how, you know, Trump wakes up Monday and says, no, no, everything's okay. Be calm about it. So it is the whipsawing going back and forth is very difficult. I think, you know, from the military's perspective, it kind of weighs on your mind because you kind of lean forward with a certain course of action that you think is going to happen. And right now, the president has unfortunately created a lot of uncertainty amongst the troops. And amongst the situation there now, they're, you know, they're paid to stand by, they're paid to do all that stuff, but you have this mentality in the military about go, no go. And if you think you're going, then you're leaning towards it some way. But right now, this whipsawing back and forth, I think, is not going to do the military very well if we had to now all of a sudden flip the switch. Which as I kind of read the tea leaves right now, he's going to let this go at least another week to 10 days.
16: What's it like? So in a military situation like this, like you said, the go, no go, the whipsawing, it has an effect on them because they feel like it almost feels like they're not a part of this. It's just over their head. It's like they're playing tennis or something.
18: Yeah. You know, the thing is, in the military, you kind of wind your fist, the fist up. I mean, I haven't been to combat. That's, you know, kind of what we did. We get everybody in position. We wind everything up. And then we got to the spot where we had to sit and wait because we thought a couple things were going to happen. And you saw, you know, I was watching the movie on the pressure over the weekend and D-Day. Same thing.

0: we've been in the wartime mode, right? 38 days of combat, and we're at 59 days or something of this ceasefire. So it's almost like he's turned it off.
1: Talking to Michael Lyons, military analyst. We talk about all things, what's going on in the Middle East. We'll get to Russia here in a little bit. But, Mike, I give Trump a lot of crap because I think sometimes he makes his life way more difficult than he needs to be. We can sit here and talk about all that kind of stuff. But on the political side, I've said this over and over again. Trump's stuck between, well, instead of Iraq, Iran, and a hard place. He's negotiating something that he helps we get all this stuff. He's also negotiating its time when it comes to the market, which he worries about, but also midterms. And with all of that going on, he's also got Bibi and Israel. And there is no doubt in my mind, and I've said this before, Israel has hurt itself in a way that cannot be done, generational kind of stuff. And I feel like even if we got a deal that's great and Israel doesn't want it, that's going to pose a problem for us in this negotiation.
0: Yeah, I think you're right. And you see the Iranians trying to tie the situation in Lebanon now, as Hezbollah is their last remaining proxy. So what is the Iranians getting out of this if they have to give up nukes and if they have to give up the enriched uranium? Well, they're going to want to keep that political that avenue open. They're going to want to keep that channel open with Hezbollah and other organizations that are used, that they use in order to, you know, export terror. So I think the Israelis, on the other hand, are looking at this as an existential threat, looking at this as now is to solve this problem. And you're seeing more attacks. We saw attacks come from the north, from Hezbollah into Israel yesterday, but the Israeli military is not stopping. So they're viewing this as still this extension of October 7th. They took care of Gaza. They want to fix Lebanon right now, and they're upset, whatever the word is, that the Iranians are getting involved. But in this case, the United States interests are going to take a little bit of a higher priority than what Israel's trying to do.
1: You know, the frustrating thing, because we've heard that, you know, supposedly the calls, you know, not out there, but it's been leaked that he basically read Bibi the Riot Act and said, everybody effing hates you.
0: Yeah.
1: You know, and but on top of that, even yesterday, the president of Lebanon, who is a Christian, came out and said, you guys are moving into Beirut. That's what do you think you're doing? That's a no-go. Yes. And Trump has been hardcore. Beirut is off limits. But Bibi seems to want to do his own thing. And I do think Bibi's got Ben-Gvir and a bunch of these other people who are like, let's get this done. It's a weird situation. And again, this is where I feel for Trump, because I know he's trying to, I think he wants out of this thing. I think he realizes this did not go the way we want. I need to get out of this. And all that's left is bad options.
0: Yeah. What has me surprised, though, again, bringing back the military side of it, is how much capability Hezbollah still has. How is that happening? Is it they just the incredible amount of storage and supplies that they seem to have to support themselves, to me, is, you know, kind of beyond the pale. It just shows you how much the Iranians had funded that operation, how much the Iranians had them deeply ingrained inside the, you know, the Lebanese culture there. But it's all for naught as the president is trying to get a deal with the Iranians as they tie it to that. The hardliners are not going to stop, right? The moderates are on the sidelines right now. This is all about the IRGC negotiating with Trump. And they recognize that they're going to need Hezbollah once this is over, if they're going to have any hope to try to rebuild their operation.
1: Talking to Mike Lyons, military analyst. We talk about all things when it comes to the military, what's going on globally. Ukraine, let's touch on that really quick. Today, just massive explosions in Kyiv and certain places. It is weird, man. Where is Putin? Because he hadn't really been seen a lot. The voices are getting louder and louder over there. The frustration level must be coming, and he's got to be hidden in a bunker somewhere, making sure that he's got 20 people eating, tasting his food.
0: It has to be. You saw overnight, though, you had some pretty deadly missile strikes inside of Ukraine and Kyiv and Dnipro, which is that city that's to the west. And those strikes are getting deeper. The Iranians are saying 10 people killed. They're all civilians at this point. And, you know, this is where Russia does have this advantage of just launching bigger, faster, long-range missiles. The fact that the drone technology that the Iranians keep up with, they're manufacturing something close to 1 million drones a month. It's just incredible what they've been able to you know, take out of this, you know, kind of situation. But who's really running that war now? Is it the generals? Is it Putin? What is specifically

0: is going on, because there's no you know, maneuver, there's no forces that are looking to take ground anymore. So that's all over. This is just two sides just slugging at it right now at this point. And Putin, you're right. What's going to happen to him if the Ukrainians can get some kind of breakthrough? I think then his days are numbered then.
1: When you look over there and you see all this going on, we've talked about the drone technology. AI technology is coming as fast as the drone technology. They're trying to outfit. Well, they've outfitted many of these drones with not just AI technology. There's this sense of, when are we going to turn over the kill, no kill to the AI, which right. is really kind of, that's, to me, it feels very much Robocopy.
0: Yeah, no, I think it's this generation's nuclear war. And if we don't do this and get some kind of SALT agreement, strategic arms limitation agreement, I think we're in big trouble. And we have to do it not only with the Russians, but with the Chinese and these countries that have this capability. I guess I'm not too worried about the one-off drone that can do that. But if you swarm those drones and they have killer capability, then you have a real challenge there. But bringing that AI and putting it on a nuclear weapon and just firing and forgetting it, basically, I think that creates a problem. If you use it in the offense to target, that's really where the hard line is. And right now, those decisions are not being made by diplomats. They're being made in corporate boardrooms that are just increasing this technology and trying to sell it to the different governments. So this genie's well out of the bottle, and it's we need to do a summit specifically on this. And while Russia will try to as it's still trying to overcome its challenges in Ukraine, it still has this capability because of the industrial alikes that they have and the intellectual capital they have to use AI to springboard their military advantage at some point.
1: Does that make you nervous? I mean, you were in the military for a long time. You've got your family's in the military, your son's in the military. Does that make you nervous when you see this AI capability that's coming along? And like you said, at what point in time does it become Skynet?
0: You know, what makes me nervous is I think that we're doing well. I've got somewhat of an inside information on that. I'm working, at the military academy. I see what the technology is. I've seen what they're capable of working with a guy the other day, for example, who's got this really neat drone swarm technology and how it talks to each other. So there's a lot. It's just like dynamite, right? This technology can be used for the good. It can help forward mankind. It can help us find people. It can help us do a lot of things, but you always have to look at the defense and the military aspect of it. So what just gets me worried is whether or not, what is exactly going on the other side? What specific technologies do they have? And I just leave with the confidence that other countries end up copying the U.S. What ends up happening is our technology leaks out and they get 80% of the solution. If you see, like, the Iranian drones, for example, are just copies of things that we've done in the past. So that's the only thing that would get me nervous, just to make sure that the United States is still well ahead on this. And we have politicians that recognize the importance of that.
1: Best damn military analyst in the business and retired major in the Army. Mike Lyons, as always, good talking to you, brother. We will do it again next week.
0: Thanks, Chad. Thanks for having me.
1: All right, we'll wrap it up straight ahead on this Tuesday. But first, Irma Haas Steaks, baby. Father's Day is here. Do not get Dad something he doesn't want. Get him what he does want. Memories with you, thanks to Omaha Steaks. 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Love it. 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Coming up, we wrap it up on this Tuesday. 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
18: Say woo!
1: As we wrap it up tonight, everybody that likes politics, pays attention to politics, or even some people who pay attention to what is going on in Los Angeles because of Spencer Pratt, is going to be doing exactly that tonight for a lot of reasons. And we've talked about it. There's other primaries going on, but this is going to be very interesting to see. Can an outsider, who's not really an outsider when it comes to born and raised in Southern California, not really an outsider, lost his home, has seen all that LA has gone through. Can he pull an upset in a blue area? Can he make it so it's a two-person race and he's one of those two people taking on the establishment? I think he can. It's going to be interesting. There is no doubt about that. Going to be very, very, very interesting. 323-538-2423 at Chad Benson Show is your X, your Insta, your YouTube. We're going to do some live YouTubing tonight, so if you have a chance, check us out. We're probably going to jump on a little bit later, right around 9 o'clock Eastern, give or take, depending on what time the polls close and what it's looking like. So if you have a chance, join us tonight on the Chad Benson Show. And again, this is not just about the mayor's race in a city you don't live in. This is about people focusing on the establishment taking on somebody who seems to be talking about what is going on in a real way that we're not hearing or seeing elsewhere. So we'll be covering that tomorrow as well as later on tonight. If you have a chance, check us out. If you miss any of the show, know we have a podcast. And if you don't grab it, you're foolish. And tonight live, I think Jim's going to jump on, hopefully, as well. And we're going to break down all the stuff that took place when it comes to the races, especially out there in L.A. You guys have a blessed, amazing rest of your Tuesday.
19: I'm not really a fan of Tuesdays.
1: Really? Go eat a taco. We'll do it again tomorrow. Night, Jack.
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3: From ABC News, I'm Dave Packer. Primary night in six key states in the race for California governor. With 49% of the vote counted, Republican Steve Hilton leads with 26.7%. Democrat Javier Becerra is a close second at 25.8 percentage points. Democrat Tom Steyer just shy of 20%. In the L.A. mayoral race, with 45% of the expected vote, incumbent Karen Bass is leading with 37%, telling supporters,
4: "We have led a grassroots campaign because we want to bring change to our city, and that's what we've been doing, and that's what we're going to continue to do."
3: Bass is followed by Spencer Pratt, 30%, L.A. City Council member Nithya Raman at 20%. In Iowa, ABC News projects Josh Turek wins the Democratic Senate primary, and we project he'll face Republican Representative Ashley Hinson, who rode President Trump's endorsement.
5: Earning his support and endorsement in this race is not something that I take lightly. It is an honor and a responsibility that I will carry with me these next 5 months into November. So thank you, President Trump, for your service to our country.
3: But Trump's endorsement didn't help Republican Congressman Randy Feenstra. He conceded to his GOP opponent, Zach Lahn, the Iowa gubernatorial primary, as he trails Lahn by about a percentage point. A second hostage has been released, but a standoff continues in downtown Bakersfield, California. Police say suspects holding an unknown number of people hostage inside a bank building.
6: Police say this happened around 1 p.m. when they got a call that a male suspect was making a bomb threat inside the Chase Bank in downtown Bakersfield. So for the last several hours, police have been negotiating with that suspect, and police are asking the public to steer clear of the area as they respond to this developing situation.
3: ABC's Melissa Dunn, U.S. CENTCOM, says there was a second wave of Iranian drones that targeted U.S. bases in Kuwait, but they were brought down. 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
8: Good evening. It's 10:02. I'm Brandon King for KTAR News, and here's what you need to know.
9: All of that work needs to happen every year to try to minimize fire risk.
8: Wildfire experts say there's increased risk of blazes this year because of federal staffing cuts under the Trump administration.
10: That increased risk reported throughout the U.S. Southwest, according to the National Interagency Fire Center. Aaron Weiss with the conservation advocacy group, the Center for Western Priorities, says,
9: "We just learned this week that 2.4 million acres have already burned across the country this year, which is nearly double the 10-year average for this time of year."
10: Weiss says there is now less wildfire prevention work happening nationwide because of cuts to land management agencies under the Trump admin, including 700 jobs in Arizona. He's calling on the administration and Congress to restore funding to these agencies. Ballin Overstoles, KTAR News.
11: Eyes on Education.
8: A new Wallet Hub study ranks Arizona 18th nationally when it comes to racial equality in schools. Wallet Hub analyst Chip Lupo says the study looks at college attainment and high school graduation rates.
12: The most alarming number, though, for Arizona is public high school graduation rate, 35th overall with almost an 11.5% gap. So that seems to be the one sticking point.
8: Lupo says Arizona can boost its rankings and improve racial equality by increasing the representation and funding for public education. To read more education solution stories, go to ktar.com/education. And the numbers confirm it. It was the hottest spring on record for the Phoenix area.
13: The National Weather Service defines spring as March, April, and May. And lead meteorologist Sean Benedict says it was indeed a record breaker for heat.
14: So for Phoenix, we were at 80.2 degrees was our average temperature, which is 6.4 degrees above normal.
13: A big reason for the new record were those days in March when it was over 100, but April and May were unusually hot too. As for the summer, Benedict says expect more records to be broken for heat and a strong monsoon season too. Chris Havlick, KTAR News.
8: Grab you a traffic check now, live from the Valley Chevy Dealers Traffic Center over near Westgate. A injury accident slowing things near Northern Avenue just as you're hopping onto the 101 southbound. And then towards the downtown Phoenix area, disabled vehicle just about cleared up near the 17 northbound's right shoulder passing the 10 west. KTAR weather for the Valley looks tonight of 79 degrees, headed into the hundreds again for the week. We're looking at a high of 107 tomorrow and 108 for Thursday, down to 106 by Friday. Right now, it is 91 degrees in Phoenix. 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Thank you so much for listening to our news coverage for tonight. I'm Brandon King for Arizona's news station, KTAR News.
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0: Welcome back to the Ramsey Show in the Fairwinds Credit Union Studio. Aaron is with us in Canada. Hi, Aaron. How are you?
1: I'm good. Thank you for taking my call.
0: Sure. What's up?
1: I'm calling because my late boyfriend died about 4 years ago, and with his family was very supportive, and I wound up inheriting all of his assets. And since then, I have maintained his tradition of gifting each of his nieces and nephews a cash fund for educational experiences every year. But I've recently gotten engaged, and my new fiancé does not think it is appropriate for me to continue doing this. And I feel stuck with what is the best way to move forward.
0: How did you end up inheriting the assets? Did he have a will?
1: So he did not have a will. I was listed as his beneficiary on his life insurance, but we were together and living. We were together for 8 years, so we did qualify as common law partners.
0: And so the courts awarded you the assets then?
1: The courts awarded me the assets, and I essentially, the last 4 years of our relationship, I had been in school, and he'd really been financially supporting both of us.
0: Yeah.
1: So I had gone to his parents, and I said,
0: The whole situation was treated as if you were married.
1: Yes.
0: Okay.
1: But I had gone to his family, and I said, I don't feel entitled to all of this, so let's figure out how to share it between siblings and his parents. And they had said, no, we feel very strongly that Cameron would want you to have all of it, and we're fine, and you keep it.
0: Okay. And how much is all of this?
1: Between the life insurance and the house and his savings and pension payout, it wound up being about $1.6 million, a little less.
0: Okay. And how much do you gift to the children?
1: It's $1,000 a year. And there are three nieces and nephews, but there's a fourth on the way. And my intention, you know, right after Cameron had died, was he used to give them $300 a year, but I decided I'm going to do $1,000 a year until they're 18. And then, you know, a nice college graduation gift. And then, you know, over 18 years then with the four, it will come up to about $80,000 total.
0: Okay, so you inherited a bunch of money, over $1 million, mm-hmm. as a common law wife from your ex. And you were in a relationship with him for 8 years. And so his family is still... You know, you're still emotionally attached to his family, which is logical. I mean,
1: yes.
0: If we just pretend, let's just change the numbers, change the scenario very slightly and say you were a widow, that you were married.
1: Mm-hmm.
0: Okay. Let's just change the discussion and say that, because that's how the law is treating this. Okay.
1: Yeah.
0: And how his family treated it, for that matter. And you said, okay, you know, my husband who passed away 8 years ago has three nieces and nephews that meant a lot. He used to give them $300. I give him $1,000. So it's $3,000 or $4,000 with the new baby on the way a year out of $1.6
1: million. Exactly.
0: Whoopee. Who cares?
2: I mean, the interest in the savings
0: why
2: account
0: is this inappropriate?
1: So my new fiance, he comes from a very large family. He is one of seven kids, and he feels that it's not appropriate for me to prioritize my late partner's family over his. So he thinks it is most appropriate for me to stop gifting this money or to gift an even amount to his nieces. And
2: I don't think it's about fairness. I think he doesn't like the emotional attachment.
0: If this was a boyfriend you broke up with, I would probably agree with him.
1: Mm-hmm.
0: But he died.
1: Yeah.
0: How old is your fiance?
1: 32.
0: It's kind of an immature approach. I mean,
1: yeah.
0: why can you not just stand back and say, this lady that I'm dating, that I'm going to marry, she's a package, and a package includes her past, just like my package mm-hmm. includes my past, and her past includes... $4,000 out of $1.6 million, which is irrelevant.
1: Yeah.
0: You're buying a biscuit. I mean, it's not like you're giving a high percentage or something. If you were giving them $100,000 a year or something, I might go, well, wait a minute. But, I mean, it's an irrelevant mm-hmm. amount of money. And
1: yeah, it's just meant to be summer camp, you know, and dance classes. But I think, like, he's met my late partner's family, and he knows I see them every summer, and he's always been very supportive. But I think he comes from a family that does not. $1,000 is realistically kind of a drop in the bucket to my late partner's family, but that amount for his nieces and nephews would be more substantial.
0: But that's irrelevant.
1: Mm-hmm.
0: For him to ask you to do that is inappropriate.
1: Okay.
0: That's what's inappropriate. Not you giving the other kids money. For him to dare to feel entitled for his family because his family's poor, that they should be getting some of your money, that's inappropriate.
1: Okay.
0: Yeah, I the way you've presented this, maybe we left something out or maybe we didn't understand something, but the way you presented this does not leave your fiance in a very good light.
2: Yeah. I think we need to grow here and get some maturity and go, okay, this money was meant for this. She's carrying out the wishes and tradition over here. This is not clinging to some past. You clearly love him. He loves you.
0: You know, even if it was just weird or awkward, it's not that much money.
2: It's not $100,000
0: a year. I'm not going to pick a fight with my wife over this. You know, there's a few things I might pick a fight, you know, over money.
2: Yeah.
0: And it might be over a small amount, but this is. And then the argument is a false narrative that somehow his family
2: is entitled to.
0: They're not even in this discussion. The $1.6 million is hers. It's not his family's.
2: I would look at that as a blessing. Like, what a legacy this guy left to my now fiance.
0: Yeah.
2: And how it set her up.
0: And, you know, you're going to be marrying a millionaire.
2: Exactly. So I'm not going to focus on this little speck over here.
0: See, him being concerned about his extended family, he didn't want it for himself. He wasn't being selfish in that regard, is the very reason I talk about having a prenup.
2: In situations
0: where there's extreme difference in net worth, like she's got $1.6 million, she needs a prenup, so that his family doesn't think, or he doesn't think his family.
2: They don't come after her.
0: Exactly.
2: Saying, well, they deserve a pile of money, too.
0: Yeah. Sorry, we have a prenup. Yeah. Let's go ahead and state outside. Go ahead and state up front. Your family gets nada. Nothing. And if you leave, you get nothing. This is the prenup.
2: Yeah.
0: You know, so, you know, or if I kick you out, you get nothing. You know, so, yeah, that, because of it exposes the crazy weirdness. Yeah, the actual inappropriate one is him. That's the strange part of the call. Interesting.

0: If you're getting close to Medicare age, let me tell you what I'm seeing and hearing. 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
1: Today's question comes from Adam in Minnesota. I have no consumer debt, $125,000 cash in savings, and a paid-off home. Friends have advised me that I need to take out loans and buy real estate in order to have deductibles to reduce my future tax exposure. Is that a wise reason to get into real estate investing? I almost made it through without laughing. No, that is not a wise reason to get into real estate investing. for the deductibles.
0: Deductions.
1: Oh, gosh. The old deductibles.
0: Yeah. So, you want to explain why?
1: Well, I'm worried your friends have watched too much TikTok. I don't know what you're talking about with future tax exposure. I mean, you have no debt. You have a paid-off home. And so if they're telling you to try to have more write-offs, essentially, to lower your tax bill, that's a really stupid reason to go into a bunch of debt and leverage yourself.
0: Yeah. So there's two ways that real estate can create a tax deduction. One is you can depreciate it, the capital asset portion of it, not the dirt, but the improvements can be depreciated. And that just lowers your basis, and you get taxed later when you sell the investment property. But you avoid taxes on that. That's good. Nothing wrong with that. I do that. The other way is to do what your friends are suggesting, which is to take out a loan for the write-off. Now, the way a loan works for a write-off is if you pay out in a year $20,000 in interest, you can deduct that interest on a rental property as a business expense. So it lowers your taxable income, is what a tax deduction does. It lowers your taxable income by $20,000, which means you do not pay taxes on $20,000 of your income because you gave the $20,000 to the bank. Now, let's net that out, though. A $20,000 tax deduction lowers your income. Let's say you made $100,000, so now you're only going to be taxed on $80,000. So what it actually saves you is not $20,000. It actually saves you the taxes on $20,000. So if you're in a 25% tax bracket, as an example, make the math easy, 25% of $20,000 is $5,000. So a $20,000 tax deduction saves you $5,000 in taxes. Now, here's the problem. You gave the bank $20,000.
1: To
0: keep from giving the government $5,000.
1: So we literally, we stepped over a dollar to pick up a quarter.
0: Exactly. So you don't give the bank $20,000 to keep from giving the government five.
1: And that's not factoring in all the risk.
0: That is what your friends are doing.
1: We haven't even talked about the leverage, the loan.
0: The risk.
1: The tenants. Are they paying? Is it more than the mortgage? There's a whole lot of other variables here.
0: Now, there's simply that you're going to trade $20,000 for $5,000 in order to do what your friends are suggesting. So, moral of the story is don't take financial advice from your broke friends. They're stupid. That's where this comes from.
1: That's it.
0: Jaden is in Miami. Hi, Jaden. How are you?
5: How are you guys doing? I'm doing well.
0: Good. How can we help?
5: Yeah, so I have a question about acquiring a business, and I just want to know if it's a good idea to do it.
0: Okay.
5: So it's a barbershop, and I'm currently a barber, and I just want to know if it's a good idea to get one. It's an established barbershop, correct?
0: Okay. And what does it profit? What's the net profit on the business?
5: Right now, monthly, it's about, there's 9 employees, and they pay each $1,000, so it's around like $9,000. Mm-hmm. And there's 4 chairs that are empty.
0: Mm-hmm.
5: So there's space to put in 13 people full.
0: Yeah, but there's not there now. So, and they're wanting to.
5: Yeah,
0: I assume they're wanting
5: right
0: you to buy this business, correct?
5: Yes, correct, correct. I'm going to.
0: What are they asking for it?
5: 55 or 60. 50. I'm leaning more towards 55, and he's coming down towards that number.
0: $55,000.
5: Yes. Yes, sir.
0: Okay. So it's bringing in a gross revenue of $9,000 a month, correct?
5: Yes, sir.
1: It's 108 per year.
0: Right. And so what is the profit on that? I mean, I assume you have rent.
5: Yeah, the rent right now, with everything included, utilities at the end of it, it's $4,000. So okay. I'll be profiting around $5,000 to say if it's a bit lower, if I added more things like utilities and other things that I'll buy for the barbershop, which would be another $1,000.
0: So I want to talk about him that's operating it today.
5: Yeah.
0: His expenses are rent. $9,000 minus rent is $5,000, right? What other
5: that includes
0: utilities and stuff. What other expenses does he have?
5: Well, he has the well, I guess he told me the Wi-Fi, which the cable and stuff. He does buy waters, like little waters or snacks for the vending machine there. So because the rent itself is $3,500.
0: Mm-hmm.
5: But I put in an extra $1,000, so if it would make 40, let's say $4,500 total, with including buying the waters, buying extra snacks for the vending machine, keeping everything in order.
0: Mm-hmm. Okay, which would mean that he's got a profit of about $55,000 or $60,000 a year. Does that sound right?
5: Yeah, yeah, it does.
0: And he only wants $55,000 or $60,000 for the whole thing.
5: Yeah, I was just wondering, because I do have some debts at the moment, and I just was wondering if it would be a good idea, because I currently am a barber right now myself.
1: How much do you make on your own?
5: I make around like $6,000 a month.
0: Mm-hmm. Good for you. Okay. Are you one of the chairs?
5: At that barbershop, I'm not currently at that barbershop. I'm at a different location.
0: Okay.
5: So I would be buying it from him.
1: Is he one of the barbers there?
5: No, he is not one of the barbers there.
1: Okay.
5: Right now, since he's moving out the country, so he's trying to sell it. And right now, he has one of the barbers. Well, there's 10 in there, but one of them doesn't pay rent because he's the one managing.
1: Okay. Mm-hmm. How much debt do you have?
5: I have around $24,000, and that's including, I'm still in school. That's the student loans and stuff.
0: What are you studying in school?
5: Finance.
0: What are you going to do with your life?
5: Well, I want to stay within the barbering industry. That's why I want to kind of acquire this barbershop, because eventually I do want to segue into the finance industry.
0: But you would just do like he did, then you'd be an absentee owner.
5: Correct.
0: How much school do you have left?
5: I have about a year and a half left.
0: Mm-hmm.
1: When is he moving out of the country? When does this deal need to be done?
5: Oh, no, he already is moved out. That's the thing.
1: Oh.
0: Jaden, let me tell you what's running through my mind. The deal is not a bad deal. Number one, you don't have $55,000 cash. That makes the deal difficult. We'd have to figure out a weird way to structure it. We could probably do that for a minute, okay? But here's the but it might be a bad deal for you, even though the deal is not a bad deal. And it might be a bad deal for you because it might cause you to take your eye off the ball of what winning really looks like. So 5 years from today, what winning really looks like, as you described it to me, is you graduate and you have a career in finance, and you might invest in a barbershop at that time. But your intention is not to be, your primary income and career is not to be the owner or operator or haircutting guy in the barbershop.
5: Correct.
0: You really don't have any intention to do anything with this. This just came upon you because you're doing this right now as a side hustle to get through school.
5: Well, I thought that, but barbering is like a passion of mine, but so is finance, but it's just that.
0: But that's my point. See, that's exactly the thing. So what I'm afraid of is this distracts you and it's like a fishing lure and you get hooked and pulled away from what you were supposed to do, which was finance. So I'm afraid it's a distraction, even though it's not really a bad deal. If you wanted to do the deal the way you could structure it, would be I'll give you 100% of the net profit for 1 year, and I will operate a chair, and I get to keep what I make on my chair, and 100% of the net profit will do the books. I'll give you that for 1 year, and then the barbershop is mine, and that way you don't have to come out of any cash, and doesn't affect your get out of debt plan. But I'm afraid it's going to distract you.

0: I've been doing this show for over 30 years, and some of the saddest calls I've taken are from situations that are completely preventable.
1: Yeah, and what's so hard is I feel like one of those, especially the ones that I'm like, oh, it's terrible, are people that call in and their spouse has passed away suddenly and they don't have life insurance. When you have to think through, how am I going to pay my bills?
0: How am I going to eat next week?
1: Yeah, the middle of all that grief. Like, it's just, it's terrible. 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
4: Dave Packer, results still coming in from Tuesday's primaries across six key states. In the closely watched California races for governor, with about half the vote counted now, Steve Hilton leads with 26.7%, Javier Becerra at 25.8%, and Tom Steyer at 19.7%. To the Los Angeles mayoral race, just under half the vote counted, incumbent Democrat Karen Bass leads with 36% of the vote. She's optimistic. Reality TV personality Spencer Pratt at 29.8% in that race, and Progressive Council member Nithya Raman pulling in 20.5%. Also in California, two people released from an hours-long hostage situation at a bank in Bakersfield, but that's still going on. The Pentagon has announced another round of self-defense strikes against Iran. This is ABC News.
5: We're living through a monetary crime scene, and your IRA or 401k is a key victim. 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

0: 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Lisa is with us in Tennessee. Hi, Lisa. How are you?
1: Oh, I'm good, Dave. Thank you. Thanks for taking my call.
0: Sure.
1: I have a dilemma here. I'm wondering if I should give up my late husband's pension from the fire department to get remarried. I'm worried about financial security if it doesn't work out.
0: Okay. How old are you?
1: We're both 69.
0: Okay.
1: And I make about $800 to $900 more a month than he does. My income is.
0: So what do you make? Oh, not counting the pension, what do you make?
1: Social Security, which is $1,000, $1,069.
0: So you haven't worked. You've been living off the pension.
1: Yes.
0: How long has he been gone?
1: 2.5 years.
0: I'm sorry.
1: Thank you.
0: How long have you been dating?
1: About a year. And it's starting to get more serious on my end. He's been pretty serious, but.
0: What does he make?
1: He makes about $4,800 a month. He has like $3,300 from Social Security, $1,500 from his retirement, but he has a truck payment and he owes about $100,000 on his house. I'm debt free. I own my house, my car. I don't have any credit card bills. I've got money in the bank. I got an IRA, a mutual fund.
0: How much money in the bank, how much IRA and mutual fund?
1: Well, not a whole lot. I've got about $40,000 in savings in the bank and $129,000 in an IRA and about $30,000 in a mutual fund.
0: Okay. How much is the pension?
1: The gross is $54,000, but the net, I take home $4,600.
0: Wow.
1: Plus Social Security.
0: Huge.
1: Yeah.
0: Well, I see your pause. I agree with your hesitation. I'm trying to think how to, 100% of the time I'm going to get married and money's not going to keep me from it. Okay. But I need to be wise. And I think that's what's giving you pause. Wise means I need to be very, very sure of this guy. Wise means I need to be sure of this guy's plan to quit borrowing money, get out of debt and build wealth, get out of the debt business, okay, because you're out of it. Wise means maybe even a prenup that says you get something in the event to offset the fact that you gave up the pension because, you know, you're married 3 years, you get a divorce, you can't go back and get the pension. So you need
1: right.
0: You would need to take a chunk of his hide with you.
1: That's true. That's one way of putting it.
0: Yeah, that's the way.
2: Otherwise, there's just too much risk.
0: Yeah, because it's
2: living
0: off $50,000 a year income, which is the equivalent of $500,000 investment that you're giving up. But I always would tell you to go live your life and be married. And I think your first husband would probably tell you to live your life and be married. Don't let money stand in the way of a high quality life and relationship. Right. I would not,
1: right.
0: You know, I don't want to have that as my principle or my guiding light. I want to do enough pre-marriage counseling and discussion and a length of engagement that I'm 100% comfortable. A, B, that would include us getting on the same page with money, which means he's getting out of debt. C, I want $1 million life insurance policy on him.
1: Oh, okay.
0: Doesn't cost that much if he's healthy. Does he smoke? Is he overweight?
1: No, he's very He's very, very healthy.
0: Okay. Then it won't cost a lot, even at 59. You'll be surprised. Go to Xander Insurance. You'll be surprised how inexpensive $1 million can be. Buy like a 10-year policy or something. And then C, and this is the, or D, this is the last one, and I don't know how to do this one. But I really would want to come away from a, maybe a prenup that, faded away, that if in year one, it'd be a lot, you would end up getting his house. Year two, you would end up getting less. Year three, you'd get less. Year four, you'd get less, and so on. To where after 5 years, you maybe didn't get anything, right? But if this thing goes in and you've been scammed somehow and you gave up $50,000 a year, I would want you to come away from it, leaving him wishing he didn't do this.
1: Well, let me ask you this. My house is paid for, and if he moves into my home and he sells his home for, say, $400,000, where does that money go?
0: That's the money that could be parked into an investment and have your name on it in the event something goes bad. That could be your prenup thing.

0: worried about you. And if I'm trying to think, if I was on, if he called in and said, well, my fiance wants to do this because she's given this up, would I tell him to not marry you if he called in with this? I'm kind of fighting against myself here a little bit, but
1: it would feel different if it was
0: going the other way.
1: Calling.
0: Yeah, if it's going the other way. But if I'm just designing this with you in mind only, which is not a good design, I'm going to tie up something of his, like the equity from this house, in a mutual fund sitting there for the first 5 years of your marriage, and then it's released or something like that. You see what I'm doing?
2: Yes. And why the $1 million left, just in case he dies and I get the policy?
0: Exactly. We're going to put you right back where you were, but a little better.
2: Okay. And my daughters are on, after my husband died, I put both my daughters, that probably wasn't smart, but on the deed of my house. I thought about putting it in a trust, but so if he moves in here and we're married 10 years, he doesn't get anything. The house goes to my daughters. I'm not even sure how all that works.
0: It's up to you. You can set it up in a will and a trust, and you need to do that too. So you guys need to sit down with an attorney and have wills drawn and have a prenup drawn and work through this. And you need to sit down with some premarriage counseling. This is complicated.
2: It is.
0: But, after 10 years, who do you want the house to go to? Your 10-year husband or to your kids? I don't think either one's evil. I'd hate to throw him in the street so your kids got a house they didn't need.
2: Right.
0: But
2: well,
0: on
2: maybe
0: the,
2: he could live here until he died. Yeah. I don't know.
0: Yeah, but if he's healthy, that could be a long relationship.
2: Yeah. He's pretty healthy. Yeah, we both are, actually.
0: Yeah, I probably wouldn't do that. I'd probably say you get to live here a certain number of years, and then you have to move.
2: Okay.
0: So it's not, the rug's not jerked out from under him, so to speak. And your daughters don't get all like, kind of thing going. So,
2: but then his money, the sale from his house should go.
0: It should go to him after a period of time.
2: Okay.
0: But if he took off in the first 3 years to offset what you're giving up is what I'm trying to figure out. You see?
2: Yeah.
1: You're giving up a lifeline. So we need to make sure there's another lifeline.
0: I'm not usually, most of the time I'm not a prenup guy. I'm not going to go that way.
1: Twice on the show, you recommended it. Look at that.
0: Look at me. The one was consistent because it's $1.6 million versus nothing. And this one is not that. It's just just trying to protect her. Now, would I tell him to do that? He's got to be sure she's worth this.
1: That's true.
0: Because he's asking her to give this up, and he's got to pledge a dowry to cover this. That's
1: compromise.
0: I probably would tell him to do it.

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0: Our scripture of the day is Exodus 15:13. In your unfailing love, you will lead the people you have redeemed. In your strength, you will guide them to your holy dwelling. Simon Sinek said, the joy of leadership comes from seeing others achieve more than they thought they were capable of. Beth is in Wilmington, Delaware. Hi, Beth. How are you?
1: I'm good. How are you guys?
0: Better than I deserve. What's up?
1: So I'm trying to learn about retirement planning because nobody's ever taught me. I don't really have a mom or a dad, like a personal person to go to. I don't know anything about accounts, investing, long-term savings. I want to make smart financial decisions, but I honestly don't know where to start. I didn't know if maybe you could possibly help me.
0: Sure.
2: You called just the show. Well, I'm proud of you for going, hey, I'm 38. It's not too late for me to build wealth. And a part of that is setting the foundation. So we teach a process called the baby steps, and that involves getting out of debt, having an emergency fund, paying for the past so that you can then build for the future with all of this margin. Because that's the main reason people don't invest. Number one, it's they're scared. They don't understand it. And number two is they don't have the money to do it. So where are you at on this financial journey?
1: Okay. So 3 years ago, we filed for a Chapter 13 bankruptcy, so we no longer have any debt. Because of my medical, we sold our home. We now no longer have a mortgage. We paid for a brand new, well, not brand new, close to brand new home. So we have no mortgage. Currently, I have maybe less than $3,000 in medical debt. It's new since then. We make $157,000 a year. I make about 75. He makes about 82, 90, depending, you know, how much overtime he has. We don't have any credit cards. So that's kind of where we are financially.
0: You guys any money saved at all?
1: That's the problem. That's where we keep going. Where are we going wrong? We have no money saved. Right now, currently, if I look at my bank account, we have $48.
2: That's a budgeting problem. And so we have an app called Every Dollar that we will gift to you, the premium version, so you connect your bank accounts. And you need to start making a plan for every dollar because you guys don't have an income problem. You got a spending problem.
1: Yeah.
2: So when you do that budget, it'll show you pretty quick where all your money's going when you start to list out every line item compared to your income. And the goal is to have money left over because you're probably taking home, what, $9,000 at least a month?
1: Yeah, you're about right. And I also get bonuses. I get about $2,000 in bonuses at the end of the month, depending. Yeah. Depending.
0: So yeah. I think you open that app after you get off. We're going to give it to you. And you sit down with your husband tonight. Turn off the television, mm-hmm. all distractions. And then say, all right, let's start looking at June. We're right here at the 1st of June. Let's say, all right, June's income is here. What are we going to do with June's income? And give every one of those dollars a name, an assignment that the two of you agree to. And when every dollar is assigned for $9,000, you're going to look down and go, where are we spending all this money? Because you're going to have trouble finding it all. Because there's a lot of waste in disorganization and in impulse. And when you don't have a plan to guide you that you stick to, you have disorganization and impulse. And so, you know, you're going to look down and see what you spend on Amazon and gag. You're going to look down and see what you spend on restaurants and go, oh, my God, no wonder we have no money. And you're going to look down and spend on whatever. So you don't have a car payment. You don't have a student loan. You don't have any debt except this little $3,000 debt.
1: If that's the other thing. Okay, so no, I don't have student loans. Thank the Lord. I do have a car payment debt, which is $900 a month. It's about $61,000 in total. I have been paying on that since 2023.
0: That would be a debt.
1: Yes. Okay. That is a debt. I'm sorry. See, okay. My mom and dad never taught me any of this.
0: That's okay.
1: Absolutely nothing.
0: That's all right. But I mean, when you owe somebody a payment, you got debt.
1: Yep.
0: That's
1: so
0: it.
1: So I have that. And then we do have leasing. We lease the grounds that the home is on, if that makes sense.
0: Mm-hmm.
1: But it comes with sewer, it comes with trash removal and a couple of other things, and it's less than $1,000. Our mortgage loan was like $1,200 and climbing because of tax raising. So
0: are you in a mobile home?
1: The modular, yes. We're in a 2016 modular home, so it's newer. It's not old, but yeah.
0: And did you borrow money to buy that?
1: No. So here's the catch. The house that we had prior to this, we bought for $194,000. We sat for 5 years, maybe six. I sold it for $322,000, what netted me over $120,000,
0: mm-hmm.
1: about. So took that after, you know, all the background noise, you know, everybody we had to pay. Mm-hmm. I had about $116,000 that I could put towards this, and I paid it. I have no mortgage now.
0: Mm-hmm. But it's going down in value.
1: Pretty much. That's the sucky part about it. Yeah. But the hooker is, in the next 2 years, I have a decent lump sum that's coming in. We're netting anywhere between $100,000
0: and $200,000. That's independent of something going down in value. You get that whether you bought something that goes down in value or not.
1: Yes.
0: Yeah. So we want to limit the time we own this modular home.
1: That's the other problem. We can't limit it. So we can't even climb out of trying to get a credit card or anything at this time. We're year three, obviously, like I said, on the bankruptcy. So we're trying to build something like a credit, at least my husband.
0: No, you don't need to build credit
2: right now.
0: You don't need to build credit. You've been through a bankruptcy. I would start talking about how we sell this, even if we end up renting something. I would rather you be a renter than owning a thing that's going down in value that's this large. Because this $100,000 is going to turn into $30,000 in about 20 minutes. And I don't want that to happen. So, need to start talking about that. We need to start talking about how we're going to get rid of this car debt, like sell it. We need to talk about how we're going to get in control with the money we have coming in. And then you're going to see that you're debt-free, except for the home or the rental. And we're going to build an emergency fund. And then you can start talking about your long-term investing. And we'll walk with you through every bit of that. We can show you every bit of that. But let's start with the basics. And the basics are let's get out of debt on a plan and build an emergency fund and not own a $100,000 item that's going down in value or a $60,000 item that's going down in value that has debt on it. That would be the car. So these are the things we got to start. These are big moves. And after all you've been through, you know, you're kind of thrashing about trying to find some footing, and you just grabbed a slippery rock instead of a good one to step on. That's the problem. So hang on. We'll give you every dollar. Also send you a copy of the book, The Total Money Makeover, and a copy of George's book. And between the two of those, both of you read both of those, and you start working this plan, and you just start listening to the show. You call us anytime, and we'll help guide you through your new financially savvy life.
2: Yeah, but it's not too late. I just crunched the numbers for her. Even if it takes them a year to figure all this out, from 39 to 64, 25 years of investing 15% of their amazing income, they'd have $3 million. So I think we can retire with that kind of money. You can still build
0: wealth. So the future sounds like this. If in the next 3 years you sell the modular home, rent a little bit, pile up some money, and purchase a home that you then later get paid off, you get rid of all your debt, including your car, and you start living on purpose with your money and build an emergency fund. 3 years from now, you start putting 15% of your income away. Then in just a few years, you're going to have $3 million in your 60s.
2: Yeah. And the most basic financial literacy, and this is something you've done for 35 years, is this. Don't owe people money. Increase your income. Live on less than you make. And invest the difference. That's it. It's about three sentences. If you just do that, you will be unbelievably wealthy and have a great life.
0: And if you tell people that over and over and over for 35 years, people will call you genius.
2: You're a genius, Dave.
0: You're a genius.
2: Well, the hard part is doing it. It's easy to say it. It's fun. But you always say, you know, personal finances, it's 80% behavior. It's 20% head knowledge.
0: You know what to do, but doing it's a pain in the butt.
2: She could have Googled how to get out of debt. The hard part is doing it. That's the tough one. And so
0: she might have.
2: There's still hope.
0: I caught put her on the show, but
2: maybe she found us that way.
0: Yeah, could have been.
2: If our SEO is working well.
0: I don't think that's a thing anymore, George.
2: They got rid of that with AI now?
0: Yeah, I don't think.
2: New acronyms?
0: I don't think there's been SEO in a while. How could you be that far behind?
2: Now I'm the boomer.
0: Who knew?
2: I can't win.
0: An aging millennial.
2: Oh, gosh.
0: Oh, my gosh.
2: I'm getting old.
0: Yeah. But we did take two different air calls on the show today.
2: I'm glad I was here for it.
0: Yeah. Me with none and you with perfect. Who knew? That puts this hour of the Ramsey Show in the books. We'll be back with you before you know it. In the meantime, remember, there's ultimately only one way to financial peace, and that's to walk daily with the Prince of Peace, Christ Jesus.
3: Mm-hmm.
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4: From ABC News, I'm Wayne Cabot. Still counting the votes in major races in six states, starting with California governor, where the two top vote getters will run in November. Regardless of party, late votes could decide who that will be. Right now, with about half the votes in, the leaders are Republican Steve Hilton, feeling confident.
5: Change is coming. Change.
4: He's at 26.7%. Democrat Javier Becerra, 25.8%. Trailing, for now anyway, is the billionaire progressive Tom Steyer at 19.7%. That race will take days to count all the mail-in ballots. In L.A., Karen Bass is hoping to hang on as mayor. She has enough of a lead at 36.6% that ABC News projects she will be in the general election against either Republican Spencer Pratt or fellow Democrat Nydia Rahman. In Nancy Pelosi's old seat, we project that State Senator Scott Wiener will advance to the general election. We are not yet projecting which candidate Wiener will face. Republicans have been a near lock for years in Iowa, but Democrats see openings this year. ABC News projects Zach Lahn, farmer, businessman, will win the GOP nomination for governor. We project Republican Ashley Hinson has won the Senate nomination. She thanked President Trump for his endorsement and said,
6: I look forward to earning your vote and making sure we win this election in November.
4: She'll square off against Democrat Josh Turek. Whatever ceasefire was left in the Iran war has fallen apart more, with the U.S. military saying Iran fired missiles at Kuwait and Bahrain. Those missiles either failed or were shot down. The U.S. launched strikes on an Iranian facility in response. The attacks happening after Iran stopped communicating with mediators about extending the ceasefire in the war with the U.S. and Israel. Reports from two semi-official Iranian news agencies say the talks are off. President Trump says that is not true. You're listening to ABC News.
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0: Now, it's Red Eye Radio. Gary McNamara and Eric Harley talk about everything from politics to social issues and news of the day. Whether you're up late or you're just starting your day, welcome to the show. From the Relief Factor Studios, this is Red Eye Radio.
1: All across America, we are Red Eye Radio. He is Eric Harley and I'm Gary McNamara. Welcome and good morning.
2: Hello.
1: All right, so Scott Pelley yesterday fired from 60 Minutes.
2: Shocked.
1: I'm not. I knew you were sarcastic.
2: Yeah.
1: I expected this to happen after the blow up.
3: Many thought he was trying to get fired in that meeting. That he wanted that to be the basis of. And in the world of, you know, heroes like Stephen Colbert and Jimmy Kimmel being canceled, what would be greater than being canceled by Barry Weiss? You know, that's what this is all about. Here's a guy who thought he was in control. You know, back in the Mike Wallace days, there was a movie about that era of 60 Minutes, and Al Pacino played the producer. I forget what the name of the movie was. But it was, you know, back then, Mike Wallace, I mean, remember he used to smoke? People used to smoke during the interviews. I mean, that just blows me away. How long before they're smoking weed?
1: You know, when,
3: they're smoking cigars now on podcasts, so why not, right?
1: But every time, I mean, it's probably unfair, but every time I think of Mike Wallace, I think of the SNL bit.
3: Yeah, yeah, with Martin Short.
1: Yeah,
3: yeah,
1: yeah.
3: Yeah, what is it?
1: But
3: what
1: he's
3: is
1: not
3: name?
1: He's not doing Mike Wallace. He's doing the cigarette company lawyer.
3: Do you know who he is emulating? Great. If you have Netflix, it's called Martin, Life is Short, a great Martin Short documentary, just came out recently. There was a makeup artist and hairdresser that used to always do that. She used to always, you know, she would, you know, have her cigarette and, you know, or whatever, and she'd be, and you'd say, well, you know, I got a little bit of a sunburn. You think I don't know that? What? Is it me? You think I don't know that? So he was emulating her and used that to build that character.
1: And who was it? Mike Wallace was played by Harry Shearer.
3: Harry Shearer.
1: Harry Shearer played Mike Wallace. And it was just, remember the lawsuit? Remember the whoopee cushion one?
3: Oh. You know, so much good stuff there.
1: But when Martin Short would be interviewed as the lawyer defending the indefensible and smoking that cigarette, but he would just, when he looked at the camera, he would look right at the camera and go, is it me?
3: Yeah, you know, right.
1: But
3: the movie was The Insider, where Al Pacino, which was a great movie. And it goes back to the Russell Crowe. You know, the whole Jeffrey Wigand thing. But Mike Wallace in that was portrayed as, you know, I mean, and that I don't know. There's huge egos in television. There's huge egos anywhere and everywhere and in radio. But Pelley always, to me, came off as arrogant as a viewer. He just had that. He just really had that. He almost literally looked down his nose every time he was in front of a camera.
1: But you know something? I always thought of Scott Pelley was the perfect definition of what Bernard Goldberg wrote about in Bias.
3: Almost as if someone wrote a character based on that, right?
1: Yeah. I mean, I always thought, because Bernard Goldberg in the book Bias, and it was funny because somebody accused him of being a right-wing Trump supporter the other day, and he's like, I'm not a Republican. And
3: Christopher Plummer on The Insider played Mike Wallace.
1: Oh, okay.
3: Yeah.
1: All right.
3: Yeah. Yeah.
1: I forgot where I was going.
3: He did a great job. Well, but he did. It was just like, you know, they had from the book had written a character to depict what the, you know, bias, what that was about.
1: Right. The book. Right. Thank you for putting me back on track again. Uh, and in the book Bias, he wrote about the fact that they don't believe they're on the right or left.
3: Right. They believe they're right.
1: They believe they're right.
3: Mm-hmm.
1: And he always talked about when he told Dan Rather about the bias in that one article in the response or the one show they did, the one piece they did on the flat tax.
3: Right.
1: Because that's how Bernard Goldberg sat there and went, okay, you know, I'm not a Republican.
3: Right.
1: I've voted on, you know, so many, you know, liberal causes, but I understand what journalism is, and this isn't journalism.
3: Right.
1: And it was a story that the 60 Minutes had done on the flat tax, Steve Forbes flat tax. And they called it, they started out by saying the flat tax scheme. And then they found nobody who supported it. And Bernard Goldberg said, I know people that support the flat. I know economists that support the flat tax over our current tax system. And how you should do something like this is you don't throw in any type of adjective to make it seem like it's a bogus concept. You say, this is Steve Forbes, who's running for president at that time. Remember back then in the mid 90s.
3: Right.
1: And he's got this flat tax proposal. He believes it's going to be better because of this, this, this, this, and this. We found an economist who disagrees. We found an economist who agrees. Well, when he brought it up, and this was because a contractor, this is what changed Bernard Goldberg was, I guess it was a contractor working on his house.
3: Yeah. Right.
1: And the contractor told him, he said, you guys are biased. And Bernard Goldberg went, no, what are you talking about? He goes, next time you're biased, I'll point it out to you and I'll point out why it's biased. And when that Steve Forbes thing came up, the contractor called him, said, this is where you're biased right here. And he said, you're right. We were.
3: Yeah.
1: This isn't how you do it. When he went to Dan Rather and told him, and then he was done. He was going to be done with 60 Minutes. You can't do that. You can't sit there and say you're not a journalist. You know what Dan Rather's response to him was? I serve this country.
3: Yeah.
1: As if
3: yeah.
1: it was a patriotic thing.
3: Right.
1: And he goes, that's Bernard Goldberg. So I think, and again, I'm going back. I read the book, 25 years ago? But he said he was surprised by that response. But Michael Schellenberger, and remember, Michael Schellenberger worked with Barry Weiss for the Twitter files.
3: Right.
1: And he's not a Trump supporter. He's not a Republican.
3: No.
1: But he is somebody who believes in journalism, which
3: yes.
1: means you're not supposed to be a political activist.
3: Right.
1: Now, is there room for political activists in our society? Well, of course.
3: Yeah.
1: I mean, number one, is there room like somebody's allowing you?
3: Right.
1: No.
4: Sorry, we've run out of room.
1: right, exactly. the room is full. You can no longer be. No, anybody can be a political activist. You know,
4: no soup for you.
1: if you wish to be, our point has always been you claim you're a journalist and you're not.
3: Opinionated stuff. If they're going to have an opinionated show, presentation, anything like that, bring it on. I think, in fact, you and I criticized what's his name from the Discovery Group, who was buying at that time. They were taking over CNN, John Malone, who said, well, I'd like to see CNN go back to the headline news days. And you and I basically yawned almost literally on the air and said, no, right. That's boring. I don't mind the it's not even bias. It's having a political opinion, but call it that.
1: Well, I think people, you know, we give our political opinion every day. We have had in the past people call up and say, I like it because
3: you're not biased.
1: You're not biased. And it's like, well, of course we're biased.
3: Yes, we're very biased.
1: Of course we are. But the one thing that we've always said is we're not going to form our opinion on something that's untrue.
3: Right.
1: We're going to make sure that when we lay out what the issue is, and that's the problem, the issues are being perverted. But with whether 60 Minutes or whether it's in the mainstream media, it's not that they're political activists, it's that they're telling you that they're not. They're telling you that they're fair and balanced. And as Bernard Goldberg said, in their view, he goes, I actually believe they think they are.
3: No, they it's
1: he goes, yeah, they that yeah, that you know they look at it and they go, they don't believe they're on the left or right. They just believe we know how things should be run. I think that Scott Pelley is a perfect example of what Bernard Goldberg wrote about. The era, you know, and then it, I think it was the next book.
3: I think it's a great example.
1: Was it Arrogance or whatever?
3: Yeah.
1: It was.
3: And And Bias, did he quote Walter Cronkite, or was that somewhere else separately? Because Cronkite said it. You know, well, yeah, you know, I guess I did lean left, but I believed we were fighting for the right thing, and we were doing the right thing.
1: Right. Well, that's
3: however you want to phrase
1: part of journalism where people say, I'm going into journalism to straighten out the world.
3: Right.
1: No, get into politics or get into the business world to do that. Journalism is where you're just supposed to tell the story.
3: If you want to be a professional activist, or you want to run for office or something like that, or you want to write an opinion piece or be on an opinionated program, that's one thing. If you're doing journalism, it's totally different.
1: But I want to play this here from Michael Schellenberger, because Michael Schellenberger, again, part of the Twitter files. And remember, it was, you know, Barry Weiss and Michael Schellenberger, Matt Taibbi. They were the ones. And none of them are Republican Trump supporters at all.
3: Right. Right.
1: And they looked at it. And I think what they saw with the FBI and the censorship and the government influence to censor social media, I think it scared the hell out of them.
3: Yeah.
1: But here's
3: yeah.
1: Schellenberger. After he laid out everything about what's happened over the last couple of days, and talks about 60 Minutes, you know, and says, whoa, 60 Minutes had a ton of problems, and he lays them out here. Here we go.
5: But a review of the last two decades of 60 Minutes by Public shows that the program has been inaccurate and partisan on many major issues, including the border, transgenderism, climate change, species extinctions, Russiagate, and the Hunter Biden laptop. On the border, first Pelley and then Alfonsi framed the Trump administration's separation of roughly 4,000 to 6,000 children as a moral crime, and then played down the Biden administration's migrant crisis. Biden's open border policy allowed over 500,000 unaccompanied children into the United States between 2021 and 2024, and many of those children ended up in brutal working conditions, where some died. On climate change, 60 Minutes has for two decades broadcast a steady stream of warnings about mass extinction and civilizational collapse, despite abundant peer-reviewed literature contradicting that alarmism. In early 2023, Pelley gave the Malthusian Stanford biologist Paul Ehrlich airtime to claim that humanity is not sustainable. He compared having children to illegally dumping waste. And on transgenderism, 60 Minutes framed the controversy selectively. It focused on a female-to-male sports case, even though biological women pose little threat to men's sports, and glossed over the male-to-female cases like swimmer Leah Thomas at Penn. Now, it's not all bad, and 60 Minutes deserves credit for nuance. Pelley noted on air that Ehrlich's 1968 prediction of mass famine had failed because the Green Revolution fed the world. Leslie Stahl drew attention to the potential harms of trans medicine, including by platforming detransitioners, and 60 Minutes did cover the problems with Biden's open border policy. But even in those cases, 60 Minutes biased its segments. After having mentioned the problems with trans medicine, Stahl created a follow-up segment in which she said, "We were concerned that the groups that oppose transgender people might try to weaponize our story and use it against transgender people." In it, Stahl interviewed an LGBT activist who claimed it was dangerous to platform the detransitioners because doing so might increase suicide. Stahl failed to mention a 2011 Swedish study of patients who underwent genital surgery and found that completed suicide rates were 19 times higher than the general population. After having conceded that Ehrlich was catastrophically wrong about overpopulation, Pelley turned around and endorsed his next catastrophe, the claim that humans are causing a sixth mass extinction, which is simply false, given that the International Union for the Conservation of Nature records just 0.8% of assessed species have gone extinct since 1500, and a mass extinction requires something closer to 75%. And 60 Minutes ignored the environmental good news that complicates its apocalyptic narrative. For example, North American fires are at record lows. The year of the biggest fires, 2020, saw just 6% of research sites studied burned compared to 29% in 1748. As such, the recent increase in fires cannot scientifically be attributed to climate change, and are in fact a major reduction from the past. Greater agricultural productivity has enabled the expansion of protected lands to an area larger than Africa, undermining the sixth mass extinction hypothesis further, and the natural gas revolution drove most of the 22% decline in U.S. carbon emissions between 2005 and 2020. Carbon emissions have been going down in Europe since the 70s. When you review 60 Minutes' coverage, you discover bias everywhere. Its border coverage falsely framed Biden's policies as agonized choices in an impossible situation just months before Trump simply closed the border, preventing hundreds of thousands of unsupervised and undocumented children, among others, from entering the U.S. Partisan bias was on display in 60 Minutes' treatment of the Russia collusion hoax as real, and the Hunter Biden laptop is unverified and perhaps false. Pelley platformed and promoted the FBI official Andrew McCabe, who had dismissed the Hillary Clinton emails, which had suggested evidence of influence peddling, and who promoted the Russia collusion hoax and the fake Steele dossier.
6: We had...
1: Okay, and he goes into that, but you can see as he lays it out, you know, you can go, you can sit there and you go back and look at time after time after time after time. And again, remember, Schellenberger is not a Trump supporter Republican.
3: Right.
1: He's somebody who believes in journalism, and they just, you know, laid it out across the border. It is the bias. It's the political activism. And we said yesterday, political activism can be in the sense of not having the curiosity to challenge everybody in the same way.
3: Right, right.
1: As we pointed out, yeah. Because we played, I cut it for the McCabe thing because we did the McCabe thing. We actually played that audio on yesterday's show and did all that and then tore apart, you know, Pelley and his producer, who did another segment, you know, with glowing accolades for McKay, and everything that they were promoting was false. And as we said, there's a complete lack of curiosity in the journalist to find out what the truth is, and that is their form of political activism. That's another part of their form of political activism. We just will treat some as credible, where I look at it, if I'm an interviewer, you've got to prove it to me with the facts. And the facts were never there for Russia collusion.
3: Right.
1: And the Hunter Biden laptop, yeah, they were there. And so this is not, as some on the left is trying to portray this, as well, you know, this is about the new executive producer and Barry Weiss not having the experience. That's always, again, that's always, to me, the first argument that comes from people who wish to keep the status quo alive.
3: Right.
1: So you had all this experience, but you were absolutely biased. Well, then the experience means diddly and squat.
3: Yep.
1: We are Red Eye Radio.
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8: An update and clarifications associated with New World screwworm concerns. Agriculture Secretary Brooke Rollins Tuesday started with the latest.
9: Just recently, Mexico reported 8 new detections of New World screwworm late last week. One of those that was detected was a 5-year-old goat in Coahuila, approximately 25 miles from the U.S.-Mexico border. So this is the closest we've seen it.
8: To the U.S. border. The secretary added, going forward, ramped up communication efforts and continued education of USDA and federal plus stakeholder action plans for NWS prevention and response efforts. That includes a New World screwworm fact sheet found at www.screwworm.gov, as well as an updated NWS response playbook in the event of a breach in our southern border by this pest. I'm Rod Bain, reporting for the U.S. Department of Agriculture in Washington, D.C.
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0: We're on our radio. He is Eric Harley, and I'm Gary McNamara. All right, just taking a quick peek. Still the same California governor, Steve Hilton, 27.2, Becerra, 25.6. And again, I guess New York Times and Fox says Bass, you know, got the most votes in the L.A. mayor's race. So yeah. Pratt and Bass in a runoff. She had 36.5. He had 29.5. So will be interesting. But if you look at it overall, I mean, still, there's an uphill battle. But if you look at it, still momentum even in California.
1: Yeah.
0: For Republicans.

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4: It looks very much as if Californians really will have the chance to vote for change in November.
3: A change to a Republican governor, the hope for Fox News host turned candidate Steve Hilton, leading with more than half the ballots counted. And if this holds, he'll face one of two Democrats, Javier Becerra, who leads billionaire progressive Tom Steyer, for mayor of L.A. ABC News projects Karen Bass is in. To face either Republican Spencer Pratt or fellow Democrat Nitya Raman. In Nancy Pelosi's old seat, we project State Senator Scott Wiener will advance. Hoping for inroads in Iowa, Democrat Josh Turek has the Senate nomination. We project Ashley Hinson has the GOP nod, that Zach Lahn will be winning the Republican nomination for governor. Breaking now from Kuwait, reports of a drone attack on the airport. This is ABC News.
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1: We are Red Eye Radio. He is Eric Harley and I'm Gary McNamara. Say, on the whole Scott Pelley thing, as I've said, and it's amazing because there seems to be no self-awareness from the liberal media at all. I mean, there's no self-awareness when you take the whole Scott Pelley thing and you look at the Colbert thing. There's no self-awareness about the business at all. And we've said this for the longest time, and they don't even understand this. You know, we do this show here, and everybody knows, you know, we haven't in a while, but I remember the one time somebody called and said, we love your show because you guys are unbiased. It's like, well, no, we're not. We're completely biased. If we ever came out and said we're unbiased, you know, I wouldn't listen to me if I was marketing myself as being unbiased.
2: Yeah.
1: Because I would know nobody would buy it.
2: Right.
1: You know, because they know you got your biases. The only thing that we promise is you may not agree with our opinion, but we're not going to argue something that's based on an inaccuracy.
2: Right.
1: We're not going to take a story that's false and promote it in some way. We're also not going to give an opinion, and we'll say this. We've said this many times before. We're not afraid to say, I don't know. And we don't care about being first with the story.
2: Well, I'll
1: being right.
2: I'll relate that to this event. The Pelley thing is separate from whether or not Barry Weiss will be successful long term, or the new executive producer of 60 Minutes will be successful long term. Their audience is roughly 55 to 60% left leaning viewers. Everybody knows that. Roughly 20 to 25% are right leaning. And the ratings had changed, they had dropped. There was a bit of a resurgence, and now they do what's called linear ratings, which means in every way that you can watch the show, this is how many viewers we have weekly. And the last measurement I was able to find, and again, it's not exact science. I don't have it in front of me, but I do remember the number was 9.1 million weekly. All right. So again, you got to keep in mind, it's on things like Paramount Plus. It's on streaming. It's on, and I don't know how soon it goes on streaming. You know, I'm assuming it's maybe a week later. I don't know. But with all, you know, combined linear all across the board on all platforms, 9.1. That's not a small audience. I forget, may have been the New York Times. It's the number one rated news program. And I said, but that doesn't really mean, I mean, Mr. Beast stomps them when it comes to the number of viewers. So let's be clear about what you're saying you're good at or best at. So in today's world, and I think it's important to remember that. But the question is, you know, are they losing 40 million a year like Colbert? We don't, they could be. We're not aware of that just yet, but I don't think they are.
1: No, I'm going to guess I would guess they're still profitable.
2: I'm guessing they're making some money.
1: Yeah.
2: And then you've got Barry Weiss comes in at the head of CBS News. And then now, you know, she's, as we mentioned, I said yesterday, it's like going from the stair stepping machine at the gym to trying to climb Everest, because it's such a huge monumental to turn that big Titanic around, you know, before it hits the iceberg, and starts to fail completely. You know, it's going to be, and I'm with her. I hope she can do this, because I believe in true journalism. I've said it a million times that, and that may be hyperbole, but I've said it more than once that it plays a critical role in a free society. And so if the new executive producer of 60 Minutes, if it turns out the ratings drop, and you get into the breakdown of why the ratings drop, it may be because the majority of the audience is on the left, and now they know that they've got it in their mind, Barry Weiss is in control, and they believe she's right wing, which she's not. And so they see something different. One thing that was said, has been said, about the new executive producer, one thing that he reportedly said about the show was, because there was a complaint the other day, I don't think it actually happened during that meeting, but it was somewhere right before that meeting, that infamous meeting now that basically got Scott Pelley fired and made so much news, was that they were going to turn 60 Minutes into 61-minute segments and treat it like TikTok. And I kind of laughed, and I thought every segment would open like, hey, guys. And it's not, but it's, you know, clearly not going to be that. But you have to recognize that the sensibility of your audience is changing in terms of how they consume media. And all of broadcast TV has to realize that. Some are rolling with the flow, some aren't. Late night TV, Jimmy Kimmel himself has said, look, people are streaming things. They're, you know, they're on their phone. Late night TV is probably going to be gone in 5 years. He said it. And I don't know where 60 Minutes lands or why, but it is separate from what happened here. We'll see. I hope that true journalism can survive, and maybe it ends up being a big streaming thing, and it is different, but it's real journalism, and that's what I hope for, because I don't care where the fallout is. You and I have also been, this is where we get the people that say, well, you guys are unbiased. If the fallout happens for somebody on the right because they did something wrong, then that's on them. If you've got the proof that they did that, if you can demonstrate that, not just say it, not lie by omission like they did with Charlottesville, not make it up

0: Berger, Barry Weiss, and Matt Taibbi, and a handful of others that want to do real journalism, and that's a shame.
1: Well, but they're, for example, Schellenberger's doing it and quite successful, mm-hmm. from what I can tell on YouTube and mm-hmm. And X and whatever. Mm-hmm. Again, it's not just journalism; it's again how you're broadcasting it. What is the platform,
0: right?
1: That you're brought, and
0: goes
1: and,
0: back to and, the sensibilities and, I was
1: right.
0: talking about,
1: and yeah. whether TV is antiquated or not,
0: right?
1: And you know, you look at 60 Minutes, and you know, should 60 Minutes be repeating, consistently on, any new show, should they be consistently repeating or be on social media? As you said, that's one thing they're looking at right now, is to increase the audience.
0: Mm-hmm.
1: I think one of the things that I think is so imperative, that what the left doesn't understand, is that the initial brand that they're selling is wrong.
0: Yeah.
1: It's, if you're a country music station, we play country music and people turn it on and you're playing heavy metal.
0: Yeah.
1: When you say we're a bunch of journalists that only care about the truth, and the bias is obvious, people don't buy, before they even watch a new show, they don't buy it, because they can tell instantaneously that you are not, that what you are selling or what you're actually doing is not what you're selling.
0: Right. I even get frustrated with Fox News quite a bit, because what I'm thinking is, you're not explaining to the audience why it's wrong what they're doing. You're just saying what they're doing is wrong. You're saying what they're doing, and you're saying that it's wrong.
1: No, I would say that in general, there's a ton of news out there on the right and the left that don't explain things like that. How many times do I come in here and I'm screaming in our pre-show meeting going, but you're not telling me what's going on.
0: Exactly.
1: What's going on?
0: Right.
1: Why is this happening?
0: Right.
1: Don't just tell me it's happening. Why is it happening?
0: Right.
1: I'll read a news story and have more questions than before I started. That should never be the case.
0: That should never. And it seems to be more the case than not these days. And it's frustrating, because I can listen to Fox News on the radio. When you're listening to it on the radio, it's different than a TV presentation. And especially if you're on the go, because, you're trying to keep your knees at 8 and 4, drive safely and the whole thing, and text and all of that while you're listening to it. But it's that's when I notice it the most, because, well, wait a minute, you're not giving me everything I need for the, now I probably already know more than, what they're saying about any particular story. Whether I do or not is not the point. It's whether I believe they're delivering it and their presentation is doing justice for the audience. Because, again, that's part of journalism. Don't just say it's wrong. Say why.
1: Well, I think one of the perfect examples is when the Supreme Court makes a decision.
0: Yeah.
1: And nobody explains the legal part of it, which is something that we focus on all the time.
0: Yeah.
1: And say, well, this is why it passed.
0: Right.
1: We can look at the Dodds decision on abortion.
0: Right.
1: They outlawed abortion. No, they didn't.
0: Right.
1: How dare they make law? No, they didn't.
0: They didn't. They were saying just the opposite. It's not our place to make law.
1: And it's amazing how many people I talk, which means the news organizations aren't explaining to people what it's actually about. But then they don't want to.
0: Well,
1: because if you do, it makes sense. If you explain to people, like when Democrats say, get rid of the Senate.
0: Right.
1: When you explain why you shouldn't get rid of the Senate, people go, oh, that's right. Oh. You're right. If New Hampshire doesn't feel they're represented, why should they be in the union?
0: Right.
1: And when you explain the bicameral legislature to people, they understand it. They go, oh, okay, I understand why there's two.
0: Well, that's SCOTUS blog, Amy Howe. This is why we give her so much credibility and credit.
1: She explains it when
0: she writes about it. And she's highly underused, with all due respect to SCOTUS blog. I think she would, again...
1: Be good on 60 Minutes.
0: Well, it would be great. Well, because if you're talking about it, what happens inevitably, though, when you have like a round table

0: it starts to become a debate. Well, I disagree. Well, hold on a second. If you're talking in terms of doing the reporting and explaining things, then you can say, well, I would add to that, that this, or my take on this is this. But when you start hearing things like, well, I disagree, well, okay, now we're going into bias territory. Now we're going into quite often activism territory. It's not journalism. And journalism is the reason it plays a key role, a critical role in a free society, is so that every day, because most people don't sit around and listen to talk radio or do talk radio or write blogs at SCOTUS blog or things like that. They've got lives, and unlike us, and they, at the end of their day, they're either going to be curious or not. And if they are, you should be able to have a presentation that explains things and does a good job at plain Englishing everything for them. Because as we've mentioned, the Constitution is not hard to understand. Our founders made sure that it is not. It is something everybody can understand. Curiosity has to be of the person.
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0: We are on our radio. He's Eric Carly, and I'm Gary McNamara. So, yeah, there seems to be no self-awareness, whether it's the whole Pelly thing or, you know, even Colbert.
1: Yeah.
0: You know, because that was just amazing. There was almost like a sense of entitlement that you're just supposed to be given a job. And once a job is held by somebody on the left, even in the entertainment division, they're entitled to that job. And I thought that's why you had the left saying, it's so mean what CBS said when CBS came out and said, hey, here's why Colbert is gone. And it was a very blunt message.
1: Mm-hmm.
0: Here's a decision. We were losing $40 million. We're now making $15 million. The difference,
1: right.
0: $55 million.
1: Yeah.
0: That's why we made the decision to end the Colbert show.
1: Right.
0: End of story.
1: Yep.
0: Everybody how do you debate that?
1: Right.
0: You've got to come right out and say, well, because nobody once CBS came out with the numbers, nobody challenged it.
1: Right.
0: At that point, that was gone. Even in the beginning, well, he must be making a profit, or, you know, it's just ridiculous as to what's going on, or they just want to get rid of the left wing. Well, when you put it that way, we were losing $40 million, now we're making $15
1: million. Yeah.
0: $55 million the difference. Yeah, but you don't own the show. We don't care.
1: Doesn't matter.
0: We don't care.
1: Well, we're in the positive territory now. By a swing of $55 million bucks a year.
0: Yeah. It's nighttime. Byron Allen provides the content, pays us money. We don't need to sell it.
1: Yeah.
0: We instantaneously have a difference of $55 million. Maybe we'll do something in the future, but
1: yeah.
0: Hey, it's great now.
1: Right.
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8: From ABC News, I'm Wayne Cabot. Six states holding primaries. We are tallying the votes. ABC News projects incumbent L.A. Mayor Karen Bass will advance to a runoff. We have not yet projected which candidate she'll face in November. Republican Spencer Pratt is hoping it's him.
9: Obviously, I was going to accept whatever God's plan was tonight. I was going to be happy if I wasn't moving forward because I would have known that God didn't want me to be the mayor. But now I feel very confident that I'm going to continue to work hard.
8: 51% of the votes in. Pratt so far has the lead to challenge Karen Bass. Statewide for governor, mostly a three-way race. Whittled down to two in November, regardless of party. We cannot yet project who they'll be. 53% of that vote in. Republican Steve Hilton, barely ahead of Javier Becerra. Centrist Democrat is hoping to take on MAGA.
10: I sued Trump more than 120 times before, and I won, and I won, and I won. And anyone who wants to come at California will have to go through me.
8: Progressive billionaire Tom Steyer is third for now in a state that'll take days to count the mail-in ballots. A progressive wins the Democratic primary in New Jersey's 12th, Dr. Adam Hamowy.
11: Voters in New Jersey are just tired of these, politics of fear, racism, and anti-Muslim hate, and are ready to move forward. It's not going to work anymore.
8: One New Jersey seat that could swing again is the 7th, where incumbent Republican Tom Kane Jr. hasn't voted or been seen in months. Navy pilot Rebecca Bennett won the Democratic nomination there. Iowa, ABC News projects Zach Lawn, farmer, businessman, will win the GOP nomination for governor. The Trump-backed candidate lost, and that Republican Ashley Hinson has won for the Senate nomination. Kuwait is suspending all flights after an Iranian drone attack hit the country's airport hours after Iran and the United States traded missile strikes. You're listening to ABC News.
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2: Now, it's Red Eye Radio. Gary McNamara and Eric Hurley talk about everything from politics to social issues and news of the day. Whether you're up late or you're just starting your day, welcome to the show. From the Relief Factor Studios, this is Red Eye Radio.
0: All across America, we are Red Eye Radio. He is Eric Hurley and I'm Gary McNamara. Welcome and good morning. Hello. I'm sorry. I just started laughing here when I saw Chris Saliza, who is on the left, by the way, talking about Scott Pelley from 60 Minutes. How can he not be fired? He said his direct boss and the women who runs the network are murdering 60 Minutes and aren't qualified to do their jobs. Like, in what profession would he not be fired?
1: Right. It's like what you were saying about our bosses during the break. It's, you can't say that out loud.
4: We have great bosses. In fact, I would say the greatest bosses on the planet.
0: Throw me under
4: all the bosses in the world, ours are number one.
0: Man, throw me under
4: each of them equally number one.
0: Throw me under the natural gas bus.
4: Well, I, you know, man, look, you've had a good run.
0: And I have. No, but I want to read what Nick Bilton, the executive producer, actually said, because I agree what you said when we started the show. Hmm. I think the Scott Pelley wanted to get fired.
4: Yeah, I really believe he wants to be the, you know, I think he's just angry that he couldn't be the hero before Colbert was the hero, you know?
0: Yeah, here was a letter. Mr. Pelley, I meant what I said in my letter last week to the 60 Minutes team. Joining 60 Minutes is an honor of my career, and I'm grateful to be working alongside the people who have contributed to the most important television journalism brand this country has ever produced. While I'm new to 60 Minutes, I devoted my career to investigative journalism and storytelling. I started this job excited to collaborate and to benefit from the wisdom and experience of the 60 Minutes of veterans, with you among them. For that reason, one of the first things I did in my new role was to call you to talk and invite you to dinner. It was a profound disappointment that you rejected that overture and chose ambush instead. Yesterday, you hijacked my first meeting with the staff to disparage me, my qualifications and my intentions with remarkable incivility and contempt. I welcome a diversity of viewpoints and a respected debate among the team, but this was nothing of the sort. Yesterday's performative display of hostility enacted in front of the staff instead of in a civil private conversation demonstrated that you have no interest in contributing to the future success of the show or approaching my new tenure with a mind open to collaboration and progress. I am here to deliver first-in-class news programming, not to make headlines about newsroom drama. I am eager to work alongside who share this goal. Despite yesterday's misconduct, I had hoped that in sitting down with you today, we could find a path forward together. You made it clear that you are not interested in such a path. Your antipathy to the future of the show has come through loud and clear, and I have heard you I therefore write on behalf of CBS News to inform you that your employment with CBS is terminated for cause. Ooh, effective immediately.
1: Yeah.
0: Enclosed is your formal termination letter. Now, the reason I went, ooh, for cause.
1: Right. Contract.
0: Is I'm guessing that he has a guaranteed contract.
1: Yeah. And then you have to mention in your letter that we're firing you for cause.
0: Right.
1: And so, you know, that goes back to, again, disparaging comments and doing that in front of other colleagues. I mean, this is the case they'll try and make for, you know, when Pelley's lawyers come back and go, nope, got a contract and this isn't cause. This is because you didn't like Scott Pelley or whatever they're going to do.
0: And a judge might say,
1: you got to pay him.
0: He vehemently disagreed with you.
1: Yeah.
0: That's not cause.
1: Right. And, you know,
0: depending on who the labor lawyer is.
1: And giving his opinion in a meeting or chiming in a meeting, what seemed to be, according to the reports, more than chiming in. But yes, you could, he might well win. He might get a settlement or a full contract payout. I don't know what the remainder of his contract.
0: You know, it's interesting because when I've said before I've been fired, I actually, when people say, you mean you were fired for what did you do? And I went, okay, no, I was let go. Yeah, I've never been fired for cause.
1: No, I was let go. I, one time in radio, that's all I've done. Actually, I mean, I've done manufacturing, but my only full-time career has been radio. But this one time, that I was let go, they had asked me to do the morning show. And so I went from afternoons to mornings. And then the program director wanted to go back on the air. He missed being on the air. And I think probably the budget wasn't going to work out where they had an off-air programming director, especially in a small town. I kind of felt that that was going to happen anyway. And it was December 30th, 1994. And 3 months later, I moved from market number 237 to, I think, market number 7.
0: At that time, then. Yeah. I think it's 4 now.
1: Yeah, right. And so
0: it was
1: a huge jump. And I was, and that day, I actually got hired across the street in that small town. It wasn't literally across the street, but that's what we say on radio. It was the competition hired me, and I worked for a few months there and then got a call from a friend of mine in Dallas and then, you know, landed here, worked in rock radio, and then a couple of years later, I started this gig.
0: Did you see that by the end of the year, Dallas Metro will be at 9 million?
1: Yeah. Yeah.
0: When I came here, it was like 5.5 million.
1: It's insane.
0: 26 years ago.
1: Insane.
0: Oh, and this, the other thing relates to when we look at some of the primaries yesterday. If people are moving out, does that mean, I'm putting this in a question form. Mm. If people are moving out of California,
1: yeah,
0: does this mean it's easier for Democrats to win now? Because the people that are left.
1: Oh, would be more conservative or independent. You mean the people leaving are the ones that are voting red?
0: Yeah.
1: Yeah.
0: They're the one, or if they leave, they decide to, you know, to vote red. Because you've seen that. You've seen people that, you know, you look at Michael Schellenberger, the actor, for example.
1: Mm-hmm.
0: You know, he's completely rejected the Democratic Party after everything.
1: Right. Yeah.
0: No, he was living in New York City anyway, I believe, right? Or does
1: I don't know. At one time he was living in California. I don't know where he's living actually, but yeah. But yeah, I mean, the dynamics are shifting everywhere in red states. You know, you're seeing the big counties, of course, and metro areas, they're blue and they've been going blue for a long, long time. And there's this higher concentration when did Dallas County go blue? Was that 2008 or before that? May have been before that. But you start seeing again that migration. In fact, the Dallas Morning News had this really great interactive thing, on their website, years ago. It was several years ago where it would show where
4: you know, okay, which areas were going to go bluer or redder, you know, based on people moving to the state. Samsung just announced they're moving right here to North Texas. And so it was showing what, you know, politically what likely was going to happen in the years to come. And it was pretty close. You know, Pete Sessions, his district, you know, basically, that he used to represent is, then All Red, won that district. They're, you know, the shifting we've seen in every state. However, the migration from the states, from the big blue states, are for core reasons, the core reasons of survival. Because it's not just the billionaires.
3: No.
4: It's the people that are leaving for jobs. It, when corporations, you know, back in the day, and it used to be that we here in North Texas, there were a lot of entities in the suburbs and these towns in the suburb that made up the suburbs were saying, all right, we're going to offer these incentives. Plano, I don't know if they did. I'm assuming they did for Samsung. And it's just a few minutes. That's a few minutes east of here where we are. Right now, and but they would have to compete that way, and then those corporations would have to then entice talent from other states. If they didn't have it locally, then they would have to entice talent from other states by saying, well, we'll pay for your moving expenses, we'll pay for your lodging. That happens to a certain extent, but not to the level that it used to. And the reason is because there are so many people moving here that are seeing that opportunity. That kind of shifted as they got across that threshold of people knowing that those jobs were going to be available here, and most of all, that they were going to be paid well and have a lower cost of living.
0: You know, you mentioned the Samsung announcement the other day. Mm-hmm. Just looking here at the editorial board of the Wall Street Journal, the Exxon example for corporations. The shareholder duty case for leaving states had punished business. ExxonMobil shareholders last week voted to support management's decision to move its corporate headquarters to Texas from New Jersey. It's a smart move that raises questions for other companies. Is it becoming corporate governance duty to leave states that punish businesses for states that don't? 71% of Exxon's holders supported the corporate move. To its annual at its annual meeting, that endorsement came despite opposition from the proxy advisor of Glass Lewis and Institutional Shareholder Services. Those two advisory firms try to enforce progressive policies on corporate governance, even if they are not in the best interest of the shareholders. The Exxon CEO Darren Woods pitched the decision as better for its business, as the company has operated in Texas for decades. The board believes that this kind of familiarity will lead to more reasonable, productive decisions from Texas officials and citizens, which is critical to the long-term success of the company. Yet Exxon has had its legal home in New Jersey since 1882.
4: Wow.
0: So why move it now? The best answer is the policy differences between the states are becoming wider. States run by Democrats are moving in a sharply different direction than states run by Republicans. One big difference is litigation risk. In 2022, New Jersey's attorney general sued Exxon for allegedly deceiving the public about climate change and fossil fuels. A judge dismissed the case in 2025, but climate lawsuits are a major priority for the tort bar and progressives. Exxon also amended its bylaws to provide an exclusive form provision to litigate shareholder suits in the federal court in southern Texas or the state's special business courts. This is at least somewhat protection against marauding plaintiff lawyers in league with Democrat state attorney generals. Texas Attorney General Ken Paxton has become an anti-business problem, though he'll soon be out of that job as he seeks a Senate seat. Exxon has already moved its corporate headquarters to Texas, so it has long benefited from the low cost of doing business. New Jersey has the highest corporate tax rate at 11.5%. Texas has no corporate tax rate, though it does have a gross receipts tax. Texas also has no top personal income tax, while New Jersey's top rate, 10.75. That's the one, you know, you and I have talked about this for a long time because we've been doing, you know, radio shows for a long time, talk radio for a long time, mm-hmm. and saying, what will be the tipping point? And I guess the question is this a tipping point now? Are we finally seeing it? It was going to happen sooner or later.
1: Right. Yeah.
0: Companies aren't going to continue to stay in places that cost them significantly more.
4: No, no, they're not. And, you know, it's interesting because we were talking to my wife was talking to a family friend who she's done business with for years. In fact, we look back and many of our friends, you know, these days are people that we've done business with. And they have years of experience. And, you know, there is a shift in the thinking. You talked about it. I think you mentioned it off the air earlier about how many able-bodied males are not in the workforce right now and aren't, they're really not looking actively. And it's amazing when you look at, well, people in our age group, let's just say people in the 45 to 65 age category. Companies are scrambling to find people that will just show up, that will just be there, that, you know, and, you know, it's not that they're going to pay extravagant salaries just for showing up, but they are willing to hire and pay well and then promote on a regular basis for those that do. And, you know, when you have so much competition out there, for, you know, people being able to, right now it's kind of stagnant in the jobs market. It's not on the national level. It's not what it was in years past going to pre-COVID. But I think we're heading back in that direction. And that's when you'll start seeing wage increases because that competition just starts to get fast and furious. That's what you're going to start seeing.
0: I'll have those numbers you just mentioned. Yeah. I just found it was a Jason Riley story yesterday, American Idol. One in three working age American men aren't so much even looking for a job.
4: Yeah.
0: These are Bureau of Labor Statistics. Statistics.
4: Yeah. Idle as in IDLE.
0: Right. Exactly.
4: Instead of IDOL.
0: Right. That's why I chuckled.
4: Yeah. I love it.
0: That next on Red Eye Radio.
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0: We are Red Eye Radio. He's Eric Cronin, and I'm Gary McNamara. Yeah, you would mention that I had mentioned in our mid-show meeting to you off the air about the latest Bureau of Labor statistics that show one in three men were neither working nor looking for a job in April. Among males 20 and older, the 66% labor force participation rate is down from 73% in 2006.
1: Now, does this include gig jobs? Does this include, because if you're a contractor, you're self-employed.
0: No. It includes that too, right? Yes. The premature absence of millions of, this is Jason Riley's column in the WSJ, the premature absence of millions of able-bodied men from our workforce, combined with the continued retirement of the baby boomers and significant reductions in immigration, bodes ill for the country. A life without gainful employment has become a viable alternative for an increasing number of American males. In his book, Men Without Work. Instead of Men Without Hats.
1: Instead of Men Without Hats or Men at Work.
0: Reported that the work rate for men 20 and older fell by more than 13 percentage points between 1965 and 2015. More stats coming up that are pretty shocking.
1: Wow.
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5: Republican Steve Hilton, with 53% of the vote in, is just ahead of Javier Becerra for California governor. Progressive billionaire Tom Steyer, third for now in a state that'll take days to count all the mail-in ballots. ABC News projects incumbent L.A. Mayor Karen Bass will advance to a runoff. Republican Spencer Pratt hoping he'll be the one to take her on.
7: I hope she's ready, you know, because I literally could not be more excited.
5: New Jersey Navy pilot Rebecca Bennett has won the Democratic nomination to go up against Tom Kane Jr., who hasn't voted or been seen in months. A farmer and businessman is our projected GOP nominee for Iowa governor. For Senate, we project Republican Ashley Hinson is in. Kuwait is suspending flights after Iranian drones hit the airport hours after Iran and the U.S. traded missile strikes. This is ABC News.
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2: And thank you.
1: All right. So the really interesting, the Department of Labor statistics, 1 in 3 men in the United States were neither working nor looking for a job in April. Among males 20 and older, the 66% labor force participation rate is down from 73% in 2006. And we were, this is Jason Riley's column in the WSJ that we were talking about, and talking about the book Men Without Work that is out there now. This is really interesting that the work rate for men 20 and older fell by more than 13 percentage points between 1965 and 2015. During that half century, he added, the fraction of men without jobs of any sort in the broad 20 to 64 group went from 10% of the total to almost 22%. And the percentage of wholly jobless prime age men shot from 6% to nearly 16%. The long-term rise in male joblessness does not stem from the inability to find employment. It results instead from an unwillingness to search for work. And while labor force participation rates vary by race and ethnicity, factors other than hiring discrimination seem to be playing a larger role in the disparities. And they write in the book, the legacy of prejudice might seem to explain why prime age males' work rates and workforce participation rates are lower for blacks and whites today, but they cannot explain why work rates for white men today are decidedly lower than they were for black men in 1965. Nor can they explain why the labor participation rates of married black men 25 to 54 are higher than for never married white men in the same age group.
2: Wow.
1: They talk about, well, some blame the technological advancements, globalization, deindustrialization for the increase in male idleness, but those barriers are hardly insurmountable. Like married men who are trying to support their families, foreign-born males who come to the U.S. in search of work also tend to have higher work rates, notwithstanding globalization and other macroeconomic trends. Neither married men nor immigrants are stealing these jobs. Rather, they are seizing employment opportunities that others will not take. The more likely culprit is a social safety net full of generous government benefits that allow men who won't work to subsist. Welfare and disability programs at the state and federal level are well-funded by the political left, are easily gamed by design, and have become a significant source of income for men with no jobs and no interest in finding one.
2: I'd love to break this down by state.
1: I love this here. This is Jason Riley writes this. Because these men often have no problem mooching off women who take them in, they're able to live on welfare payments sent to others in the same household.
2: Well, hold on a second. Hold on. I just want to say this. This is a strong rumor, and to Mr. Riley, with all due respect, that I'm with my wife because her uncle left her a lot of money. I would be with her no matter who left her that money. I'm not mooching.
1: Yes. Democrats in Washington often look to Europe as a social welfare model for the United States. We did bring up, though you notice Democrats aren't bringing up Sweden anymore because Sweden realized that these socialist programs are really hurting the economy, hurting job creation, and also the fact that one thing that was very, very quiet is the middle class pays a lot more in taxes for those social programs. But a recent journal editorial on Britain's workforce woes ought to give them pause. According to a new report from former Labor Health Secretary Alan Milburn. Nearly a million Brits under the age of 25 are not employed, in school, or in any type of job training. Nearly half of Britain's idle youth under the age of 25 now claim to have a work-limiting disability, and they collect benefits, the journal noted. Around 7 in 10 youth who claimed a disability benefit, these are people under the age of 25 in Great Britain, are still on it a decade later. Europe's large safety net is not a model for America. It's a cautionary tale. You know, you and I said this a long time ago. People go, well, no, wait. And we've said, no, you can look at, I remember when the Soviet Union broke up and there were Russians complaining because they had to go out and actually find a job. Everything that wasn't handed to them.
2: Well,
1: and what they found out was that people would rather have there are some people, especially when you have, the pathology of dependency,
2: right,
1: that is put into you. When everything is just handed to you, you don't have to do anything.
2: Right.
1: Well, then you'd rather live in a minimal sustenance like that than actually go out and face the world.
2: Well, yeah, because there's this great fear, that nothing's going to be there. And in the beginning, post-Soviet Union.
1: It was true.
2: It was true.
1: Right.
2: I mean, they just didn't have what we have here. And I would love to break this down on these stats by states, right?
1: Yeah.
2: We talk about the welfare, all right? Because there are a lot of states, it's going to be limited. Unemployment is going to be limited by state. Food stamps, it's going to be limited by state. When you break it down, I would really love to see, because it would only make sense that this is happening at

0: So a guy moves in with a woman, you know, and they're not married. They're considered to be roommates, right?
1: Mm-hmm.
0: Well, if the guy's not working and she's working, because, you know, he mentions, you know, mooching off of women here. And he's, if you look at that, then the guy living with the woman could claim, because he's a separate household, that even though they live together and they could be roommates, the state will not include her income in qualifying for benefits for him. So he could be getting who knows what if they're not married. You know, he would get the full benefits as if he lived alone. And she's paying the rent.
1: You know, I look at it. I was having a discussion. By the way, I've had some great discussions. People, you know, young people saying, well, do you think there's opportunity today?
0: Mm-hmm.
1: And I've said, yes. I think it's a ton of opportunity.
0: Yeah.
1: And if I was a young person, would I view my future in an optimistic way? Because a lot of people don't. There's nothing out there.
0: Mm-hmm.
1: And they said, well, you know, you can say that now. And I go, well, actually, no, I could say that back then.
0: Mm-hmm.
1: When I was in my early 20s, you know, when I think about it, when I was in radio for a short time after college. Now, I was working all during college at the bank, whatever.
0: Right.
1: But the unemployment rate, and I'm going to pick this time out because, you know, you look at 1979 to 1980. And I always think of the malaise speech by Jimmy Carter.
0: Mm-hmm.
1: You know, basically it's, you know, what, you know, whatever we need to, you know, the malaise speech and whatever. And all I can think of is, you know, that was a time when the unemployment rate from 79 to 80 went from 6% to 7.2%. The Fed raised the interest rate to 20%.
0: Yeah.
1: Just a few months before, in 1979. 20%. So inflation was through the roof. Unemployment was much greater than it was today.
0: Right. Right.
1: And I was as optimistic as I could possibly be. What was happening on the outside never changed my focus. I knew there were, you know, the funny thing is, I knew that there were challenges out there, but I never thought that those challenges had any, and this comes again from my father. My father, who just said, doesn't matter what's going on. If you're the best at what you do, you can find something.
0: If
1: you're willing to work, you got a work ethic. It doesn't matter.
0: You got to show up.
1: You know, now I had to get out of my chosen, my chosen profession at that time. Good God. I was in radio for like 6 months and I sucked. It was music radio. And so I went in to do what my family all did, even though I had, you know, no, job experience on it. I became a machinist.
0: Mm-hmm.
1: You know, and that's what I did for 4 years and got back into radio in 83 and never have been out, you know, since that point. Went back into music radio in 83. But I would be just as optimistic today as I was back then, because it really didn't matter. I had blinders on. And I always wanted to eventually get back into radio.
0: Mm-hmm.
1: I was biding my time a little bit, but then I'm going to sit and go, okay, what do I do? Radio next. And all of a sudden, boom. This job opportunity comes up, you know, as a machinist, which paid a lot more.
0: Mm-hmm. Mm-hmm.
1: Then when I became, went to Worthington Compressors, and we were making, you know, the United Steelworkers, we were making great money.
0: Mm-hmm.
1: And so I stayed in it because that was the first thing. The first thing was not to do exactly what I wished to do in life, because I always was focused towards radio. The first thing was, can I make money? And even when I was when I did that stuff, the machinist stuff, right. I was still doing club. I was still a club DJ. I was still doing that on the side.
0: Sure. Yeah.
1: You know, probably three nights a week.
0: Mm-hmm.
1: But all of us, I think of my buddy Jerry and my buddy Jeff, because we all went to college together. We had, we didn't view it as having incredible work ethic. You didn't sit there and say, we all have incredible work ethics. Right. We just want to make money.
0: Right. Yeah. Yeah. Well, and it's also a drive, I think, to, you know, because I look at, I read something the other day.

0: you should set your goals. And I thought, yeah, that's so, you know, to me, sitting down and you should sit down and write all of your goals. If that works for somebody, okay, good for them. Okay. For me, it's a waste of time because I know what my overall goal is. And it's, and it requires that you keep moving with the same momentum in the same direction, and that every day you're looking to learn. So if you want to say, well, that's actually one of your goals. Yeah, but I'm not going to sit down with a pad and, you know, pen and write all this stuff down. That's a waste of time to me.
1: I knew I always wanted to be in radio and I hoped for it for the future, but what really passionately drove me was to be self-sufficient at the moment.
0: Well, yeah.
1: That was my passion.
0: Right.
1: I wanted to get my own place. Wanted a car.
0: Mm-hmm.
1: Because yeah. that was freedom. I wanted a job made it so I could set the direction of where I wanted to go, which is freedom.
0: Right.
1: Experience the opportunity that freedom gives you.
0: Now people want freedom from responsibilities.
1: Yeah. It's a foreign concept to me.
0: It is.
1: We are Red Eye Radio.
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0: We are Red Eye Radio. He is Eric Carlin. I'm Gary McNamara. You see it on social media a lot, and it becomes a controversy each and every year.
1: Mm-hmm.
0: The teams that are celebrating Pride Day and the teams that aren't celebrating Pride Day.
1: Right.
0: But I started thinking with how the left has expanded and wishes to just open up the pie to everyone. I was thinking maybe Nazi night.
1: Oh, they should have Nazi night for the left.
0: Yes.
1: Right.
0: Not Nazi night.
1: Right.
0: By the way, I'm not comparing the two. I'm just talking about the controversy of, the expanding days that, major league teams are expected to do it.
1: The causes that they're trying to.
0: And again, I know it may be shocking, but we're not the ones that are normalizing. We're talking about things that the left wishes and others wish to normalize.
1: Right.
0: Well, they're wishing to normalize Nazis.
1: Right.
0: So maybe Nazi Tattoo Day.
1: Well, what
0: by
1: about,
0: the way, the Texas Rangers are not participating in that this year.
1: Hey, what about out in Hollywood and in at the award ceremonies? They'll be wearing a swastika pen, instead of a ribbon. I don't know.
0: Who won't wear the Nazi pen?

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7: From ABC News, I'm Wayne Cabot. California governor, 55% counted. It's too soon to say which two candidates will advance to November because it's going to take days to count the mail-ins. A Republican may be one of them. Fox News contributor Steve Hilton, who was a strategist for the British Prime Minister David Cameron.
8: We've got the rebel spirit. We've got the hustle. We've got the attitude. We've got everything we need to make California golden again, except for a good governor, and very soon we will have that as well.
7: What he doesn't have is the nomination just yet, running neck and neck with Democrat Javier Becerra, but too soon to count out fellow Democrat Tom Steyer, who has spent over $200 million in seemingly nonstop ads. People in the City of Angels are having their say, and here's ABC's Lionel Moise.
9: Early results from the Los Angeles mayor's race show reality TV star Spencer Pratt making the cut to face incumbent Karen Bass in November's general election.
10: We have led a grassroots campaign because we want to bring change to our city, and that's what we've been doing, And that's what we're going to continue to do.
9: Bass, a Democrat, in first place overnight. Pratt, a registered Republican running as an independent, holding in second.
7: The Trump-endorsed candidate lost for governor of Iowa to a farmer and businessman, Zach Lahn, for the nomination. But the Trump-endorsed Senate candidate did win her nomination, Ashley Hinson.
11: Earning his support and endorsement in this race is not something that I take lightly. It is an honor and a responsibility that I will carry with me these next 5 months into November. So thank you, President Trump, for your service to our country.
7: Hinson will square off against Democrat Josh Turek. The U.S. and Iran trading missile fire again. A drone hit the Kuwait airport. Oil is up another 2%. You're listening to ABC News.
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0: Now, it's Red Eye Radio. Gary McNamara and Eric Harley talk about everything from politics to social issues and news of the day. Whether you're up late or you're just starting your day, welcome to the show. From the Relief Factor Studios, this is Red Eye Radio.
1: All across America, we are Red Eye Radio. He is Eric Harley and I'm Gary McNamara. Hi. Hello. All right, just looking at it real quick here.
2: What do you got?
1: Again, the final results of California for the primary might not come in until early November.
2: We're thinking November 5th.
1: right now with 53% of the vote in, Steve Hilton with the lead for California governor, 26.8%.
2: Yeah.
1: Javier Becerra, 25.8%, and Tom Steyer, 19.7%.
2: Yeah.
1: For L.A. Mayor, Bass leads, 36.6%. Pratt, 29.8%. And Rahman, 20.5%.
2: So, yeah, all right.
1: Yeah, and a lot of people making, you know, making a big deal. Well, Bass can't even get 50%. She can't get 50%. That means the majority wants somebody else in there. And the same going on in California, and it's no, you've got to look at it. You know, you look at Steve Hilton that has 26.8%, and you take the amount that Becerra and Steyer have, and you look at it and you say, can he reach 50% in a general election? And
2: right.
1: That's the problem that Steve Hilton has.
2: Right. Right.
1: And the same thing for Pratt. Can he go head to head? For example, the in third place. Rahman is a complete, leftist nutcase. You think any of them are going to vote for Pratt? So again, you never know. I mean, it's still here, and just to have Republicans in the race in the final two will be big. But again, 53% in and 51%. I don't know, and I don't think anybody knows what precincts haven't been counted and which precincts will go, majorly Democrat or majorly. Republican for that case, the majority of the district would be Democrat. So still a long way to go in that, and who knows?
2: Yeah, it's often the case when ran for governor in New York, and he did Youngkin, right? Was it?
1: No. Yes. Yeah.
2: Yeah.
1: Yes.
2: Was it?
1: No. Youngkin was Virginia.
2: Youngkin's Virginia. Yeah, Virginia.
1: I know it. I can see his face, and I got
2: yes,
1: my like.
2: Yes, me too.
1: Yes.
2: No, I can see his name. But he, we were saying, look, that's a great showing, right? So the GOP doesn't win in blue states, in blue cities, in blue areas, but they make a great showing. What does that tell you? I don't believe there's going to be a turnaround in terms of them actually winning in a big way. California going red is not going to happen unless you're talking communist. If you're talking that kind of red, then the red wave already happened. But I don't see it happening in my lifetime. Now, God willing, I have a long life like my father. And years from now, someone could say, see, you're wrong. It happened. And I'd be happy to be wrong. But I don't think it's going to happen. But then it starts, gets back to, somebody said this. I was listening to some comedy the other day, and it was from back in the day.
1: You're listening to Plantner's campaign
2: speech? Yes. Yeah. And some of the defense, all the defense of him and everything else. Yeah. How'd you know? That's exactly what I was listening to. And I was watching Whoopi Goldberg interview Jill Biden, and then all of a sudden, Joe Biden steps in. It was that kind of comedy. No, I was listening to the Comedy Channel. We'll get to that later. What I was listening to Comedy Channel, and I'm listening to a comedian talk about gay marriage. And they were, it was a female comedian. And she said, in California hasn't approved gay marriage. This is how far back it goes. Remember, it was on the ballot twice.
1: And defeated twice.
2: And defeated twice in California. Mm-hmm. And she mentioned another state. It was Kathleen Madigan, the comedian. I love her. She's great. She's not on the right. Clearly not on the right. But she's very funny. And there was some, Midwestern state where the voters had approved it. before California. I forget which state it was that she was talking about. But I thought to myself, you know, that's, you and I have seen that. We've seen it where the voters go on the ballot issues on whatever prop is up there. All of a sudden they go, they lean right. And then, you know, but it, on the big stuff, on people, they're going full on left. And, just the way it is.
1: We brought that up just about 10 days ago when we looked back at 2020. We weren't sure what year it was. It was 2020 when there were three different, you know, referendums on there, or three or four, that the population of California, you know, look what you and I looked at. I mean, affirmative action. Remember, they said no to affirmative action in California.
2: Yeah.
1: And it's just like, whoa. And so you look, and that's, again, this is what we have said. This is the frustrating part for us.
2: Lee Zeldin, by the way.
1: Lee Zeldin.
2: I could see the Z in my mind.
1: When you take the personalities out of it and just ask people where they stand on the issues.
2: Yeah, right.
1: Maybe I'm exaggerating a couple of points, but I don't think I am. The Republicans should be winning every race.
2: With no issues.
1: 65 to 35.
2: Yeah.
1: I was going to go 70-30, and I'm like, okay, that might be going too far. But on the major issues, okay, I'll say 60-40. All right.
2: Okay.
1: To be safe, I'll say 60-40.
2: That's fair.
1: I think that's a good.
2: That's fair and balanced.
1: A good. on the actual issues, no. If you take the personalities out of it, which we have stated over and over again, for God's sakes, Republicans, will you damn learn how to communicate?
2: Well, remember when after Obama was done and Trump was in office, Trump was saying this deal with Iran that Obama made shouldn't have been Obama making the deal with Iran. It should have been Congress making the deal with Iran. Congress, the representatives of the people should have some say-so in this. So they did the poll. Should the people's representatives have a say-so in a deal like the deal with Iran? Yes. Should Trump undo the deal with Iran that Obama put into place and send it to Congress? No.
1: No.
2: That actually happened.
1: I know.
2: Now, I don't remember if it was the same pollster or even in the same poll. It could have been the same pollster in a different poll. But they were close. It was within days. I think it was the same pollster. I'm not sure if it was the same poll that they took. But that's exactly what happens over and over again. When you take the person, which, you know, gets back to my whole point in California. In other areas, you know, not all the blue areas. Some of the areas are the deepest of blue, and you lived in one, Portland. We love our listeners at KXL. We love you. We do. But man, you know, you get into central Portland, as you've always mentioned, you know, full on communist. But the further out you get in Oregon, it's more and more conservative.
1: Well, I think it said anarchist.
2: Yeah.
1: Well, I think now you know,
2: realigning.
1: You know, I think you know where I'm going here. We we need to throw in Nazis.
2: Nazis. Well,
1: right. We need to include that. I'm going to have to reevaluate my Portland map.
2: Angry Nazis. Angry
1: Nazis. Yeah. Because you can't have nice Nazis.
2: Right.
1: You know, because the justification is, well, he's a Nazi, but he's an angry. Yeah. He did it because he was angry. And if you're angry, it's okay to be a Nazi.
2: Right.
1: You know, I remember, I'm old enough to remember 1993, 1994.
2: 1993.
1: Right. 1993, not 18. I remember the Democrats, the angry white male.
2: Yeah.
1: The problem is the angry white male.
2: Yeah.
1: And now Democrats are, well, if you're an angry white male and you get a Nazi tattoo, and you believe in a ton of Nazi communist stuff, that's okay because you were an angry white man.
2: That's right.
1: And if you're an angry white man and you turn to Nazism and communism, that's okay.
2: That's okay.
1: It was an interesting day yesterday watching some of the politicians, you know, on the left, you know, try to spin their way out of the whole Plattner thing. Schumer just came out with support. But then again, Schumer has to because they want him gone. So Schumer has to go as far left as possible.
2: Right. He has to.
1: Schumer has nothing to lose.
2: Yes. Right. Yeah, exactly. He's gonna have to, you know, whatever flag the far left is carrying, he's gonna have to take it and run with it. You know, he's known for taking the burger off the grill way too soon. But here's the thing, is that, you know, it's clear to me. I thought about this yesterday too. It appears they've got some internals within the party, and that the fallout from Plattner is affecting the rest of the party. I just don't have any doubt about that. And we may learn that at some point.
1: Well, Harry Anton was talking about it yesterday. I'll find that audio.
2: Okay. Well, yeah. then I didn't see that.
1: Yeah.
2: But it makes sense that their internals are showing that it cannot, because you and I have been doing this long enough to know that when it seems like the talking points change, especially on something like that, where they go from defending a Nazi to no end to all of a sudden going, oh, well, no, he's a problem. And when that happens, it's almost always because their internals are showing this is not going to end well. And let's say he did win November 3rd. It's not going to go well from there. And we don't want that baggage. Look, this is what was going on. I mean, you go back to Swalwell. You know, Swalwell, that ends well. Well, here's the problem with him, is that he was creepy. I mean, what'd they call him? The king of Snapchat on Capitol Hill was like his nickname. They knew all along, but when it started to become public, that's when it's a problem. They knew about Joe Biden all along. But you have one horrific debate performance, and then everybody is pretty much to the point that, well, we can't deny it now. And now with Plattner, it seems their internals are coming back at them, and everything else that's coming, you know, to the surface here, they're wondering at MS Now. Yeah. Is this over? Are we going to hear more and more things? What's going to happen between now and November? What are we going to learn between now and November? And that's clear as to what's going on.
1: But it's good that Jill has come out and just, you know, really straightened and clarified everything.
2: Oh my God.
1: I have to ask the question, who's going to buy the book? Because Democrats hate her. Republicans don't like her.
2: Oh,
1: independence, I don't. Yeah. I mean, who's going to sit there and go, I need to get Jill Biden's book?
2: Well, you know what's funny is this in this little very awkward thing that happened when they were in a theater somewhere and they were doing this live interview. I'm guessing they were streaming that, right? And so Jill is there and she's being interviewed by Whoopi Goldberg on stage. And then, you know, I guess at some point they were going to do like a town hall or allow a couple of people to ask questions. Joe just walks up with no microphone. The former president, Joe Biden, no microphone, walks up to the stage. He's on the ground, you know, in the audience, but he's right there at the stage. I got a question. Who do you love the most? And then Jill awkwardly says, Whoopi, trying to be funny. And it wasn't funny from the beginning because it was awkward. And then as, you know, it just kind of goes on and there's this back and forth. And then Jill says to Whoopi, well, does he know this is my interview or, you know, trying to be funny again? And it wasn't funny. As Joe is walking away, Whoopi says, well, remember to buy the book, which is Jill's book, which is what they're there to promote. And then Joe kind of shouts or elevates his voice, says, and buy my book. My book's coming out in September. It was the weirdest thing.
1: This is yesterday?
2: Was it yesterday or day before?
1: Oh, I got to find that.
2: Yeah, no, yeah. It's the weirdest story. Unless you look at what's going on, then it becomes very sad because they all knew, including first and foremost, the former first lady at the time, Jill Biden.
1: Yeah, we said when we first heard it, I didn't know it was going to become this big of a story.
2: Yeah.
1: But then she keeps coming out with stuff that everybody knows is BS. For example, that Jill Biden insists, Jonathan Turley had this yesterday, Jill Biden insists that the pardon was necessary because when Trump was elected, we knew he would target Hunter. Just one problem. It was her husband's Justice Department and two different panel of jurors who convicted Hunter all that remained by the time that Trump became president was the sentencing.
2: Yeah. Yeah, it was yesterday, well, by the way.
1: But we all knew. We all said when Biden said he's not going to punter. When he's not going to pardon Hunter. He's not going to punter Hunter. I would have puntered him with a big kick in the... we all said he's going to pardon him. We all know he is.
2: Yeah.
1: We all know he is.
2: Yes.
1: I mean, there was... But you know, think about Jill Biden right now. It goes back to something, and I thought about it yesterday. I said I haven't said it in a while. It was sort of like the former spokesperson for Biden when we used to say about her, she knows she's lying.
2: Yeah.
1: The press knows she's lying.
2: Mm-hmm.
1: She knows that the press knows that she's lying. She knows that the American public knows that she's lying, and she continues to lie anyway. And so nobody's being fooled. And it's like you go through the process of, you know, doing these interviews over and over again with that in mind.
2: Right.
1: Everybody knows that you're lying.
2: Now, which one were you talking about? Because it applies to both Jen Psaki or Karine Jean-Pierre.
1: Well, Karine Jean-Pierre was just so bad.
2: She was so horrible.
1: She was just the worst.
2: Yeah, just absolutely the worst.
1: Right.
2: I don't know what was in that book, but man. She needed a new one.
1: Oh, the binder.
2: The binder.
1: That was horrible.
2: That was. So bad.
1: We are Red Eye Radio.
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0: We're going to bring you. He's Eric Carlin. I'm Gary McNamara. Where's Nate Silverman? I just saw this post here from yesterday. Like, honestly, it's going to take us several weeks to tell you who won the election? Yeah. That is failed state manure, he used the other word, and should be much more stigmatized.
1: Yep. No, that's absolutely garbage.
0: And that's a quote from somebody in the state of California.
1: And think about it. You know, the Democrats run that state. And they're the ones screaming, Trump is a threat to democracy. You can't even count your votes in one day. How hard is it? Yeah. Every algorithm on the planet can tell you who's viewing what right now on what device and at what location.
2: Unless they spooked it with...
0: You know, Newsom even said it. He knows they're going to get flack over it.
1: Right. Yes.
0: You know, he was like, we need the counties to count the votes as quick as possible because it hurts the credibility of elections if it keeps taking so long on election day.
1: Yeah.
0: Well, you didn't say that before. You approved all these processes.
1: Right,
0: You weren't sitting there saying we need to count ballots that come in. You weren't criticizing.
1: No.
0: We need to count ballots.
1: No.
0: If they were postmarked, if they come in past elect, you weren't
1: doing that.
0: Hopefully the Supreme Court will straighten that all out.
1: Yeah.

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3: The California dream, it's alive tonight.
2: Alive for Democrat Javier Becerra, alive for Republican Steve Hilton, alive for billionaire progressive Tom Steyer, because with 55% in and days of mail-in still to be counted, it's too close to say which two will advance for governor.
4: The next 5 months is I'm going to have time to build out this team to show everybody the level of Democratic supporters that I have behind me.
2: The Trump-endorsed candidate for Iowa governor lost to farmer businessman Zach Lawn. The Trump-endorsed Senate candidate, Ashley Hinson, won to face Democrat Josh Turek. A progressive wins the Democratic primary in New Jersey's 12th, Dr. Adam Homily. In the 7th, where the incumbent Republican Tom Kane Jr. hasn't voted or been seen for months, Navy pilot Rebecca Bennett won the nomination. This is ABC News.
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1: 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Coming up in just 1 minute, the Plattner Tax, it's being referred to as, all coming up.
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1: We'll update you every hour on this, but I mean, we're not going to know in all likelihood tonight. Who knows when we're going to find out, but in California for the California governor's race, Steve Hilton still leaves Javier Becerra 26.9% to 25.8%, which means there would be a runoff of those two, and Bass beating Pratt for Los Angeles mayor 36.6% to 29.5%. If it ends that way, there would be a runoff for the L.A. mayor for those two. So just to keep you updated there. Now, on the whole Plattner situation, we were talking about yesterday, because this is, I thought it would probably be pretty too soon to see any type of significant movement in any way.
2: Mm-hmm.
1: And then you've got to realize, though, people, really, if you're, you know, to everybody we're talking to now, you're listening to us, you're listening to talk radio in general, which means you're most likely more informed.
2: Yeah. Right.
1: And so we sort of live in a different world.
2: Yeah.
1: And I know that from my frequent plane trips over the years, I'm amazed how little people that I meet know. I really am.
2: Yeah.
1: Totally amazed how little that they know.
2: Right.
1: But they think they know a lot, but they don't have a clue as to what's going on. And I'm not saying they're stupid. They may be ignorant. Ignorance is not stupidity. Ignorance is a lack of the facts. But I think what gets to me is not that somebody doesn't have the facts behind them, but they're arrogant in their opinion without having the facts.
2: Ah.
1: That's what gets to you. But here's Harriet, and I mentioned you that Harriet did some analysis yesterday on CNN. Here's part of it here about Plattner in Maine.
3: Yeah, I mean, look, there have been a lot of revelations about Graham Plattner as this campaign has gone on, from tattoos to sexually explicit texts. But this one might be different. And the reason I say that is, take a look here. Google searches for Graham Plattner in Maine up significantly over the past few days. We're talking about up 275% the last 3 days versus the 3-month average. And more than that, more people search for him on Sunday in Maine than at any point that I could find, even given the past revelations about the tattoos as well. So it seems to me that this time may in fact be different, where Mainers focus on Graham Plattner is higher.
4: This is interesting, because people might say, oh, there have been so many scandals, they're inoculated to it. Nothing new to see here. This might indicate otherwise.
3: This might indicate otherwise. More people searching for him on Sunday than ever before, and the search is way up versus the
4: average. Okay, how have the prediction markets changed?
3: Yeah, okay, so one of our first glimpses into how this might affect Plattner's electoral fortunes is from the prediction market. So you can see this right here in the Kalshi prediction market. Chance to win the Maine Senate race. Now, of course, there's still that Democratic primary that Graham Plattner is heavily favored to win. So we have Dems, Republicans, the likely Republican nominee, of course, being Susan Collins, the incumbent. You go back, you know, May 22nd, was that about 10 days ago? Democrats had a 70% chance. That's essentially Plattner had a 70% chance of winning the general election. Now, that number has fallen. It's fallen rather significantly. Look, he is still the favorite, according to the prediction markets, a 59% chance. But you're basically going from about a 7 in 10 shot to about

0: This is a test of the emergency alert system, originated by the Arizona Department of Public Safety. If this had been an actual emergency, important information or instructions would have followed the tones you just heard. This concludes this test.
1: At the last three times that she has run, take a look at the polls underestimate Collins and Maine. In 2008, the polls underestimated her by 8 points. 2014, the same thing. The polls underestimated her by 12 points. In 2020, the polls estimated her by 12 points. Oh, my goodness gracious. And she was down about 10 points before any of the revelations came out this weekend, which, according to the past polling errors, she would be well positioned to make it quite the race. And if, in fact, the prediction markets and the Google searches suggest that this race will, in fact, tighten, well, then Graham Plattner's lead may very well be lower than the past errors that have, in fact, allowed Susan Collins to win like they did in 2020 when she was trailing the pre-election polling.
2: It was always going to be difficult for Democrats to take the Senate in this election. But really, any path to taking the Senate goes through Maine.
1: Yeah.
2: So what are we seeing about the chances of taking the Senate right now?
1: Yeah, if you take a look, the chance of getting the Senate right now, go back 2 months ago, it was about a 50-50 split, right? Now Republicans, again, it's close, but Republicans are now slightly favored to take back the Senate, no doubt in part because of what is going on in Maine, which just makes that path, which is already difficult, a little bit more treacherous.
2: This feels like a Plattner tax.
3: Interesting, though, it was 50-50 on April 2nd. And he said it's close with the Republicans having, you know, a slight lead. The Republicans have a 57% to 43% prediction market odds. I really don't, to be honest with you, I'm the odds stuff in politics.
4: Yeah.
3: To me, I take with a grain of salt.
5: Well, there are too many moving parts. It's the prediction markets. It's almost like the gambling. You know, it's like saying, okay, well, these are the odds. Well, but wait a minute. What constitutes those odds? That's why you get into the polling methodologies, and we look at, and you can only see it after each election, which pollster was most accurate, you know, on each election cycle. And they actually, now there's a website actually dedicated to showing it. They list them. And so when you look at that, you know, the,

0: questions. And, you know, as Harry Anton mentions, you know, Googling and searching, and people want to know more. As they look to find out more, when people become curious, they learn things. The left hates that because they were defending Plattner up until now. Now, not that they, you know, need Plattner. There are other Democrats, but they've got to make their choice. They're going to have to, again, if they don't want to, this is, you know, they're getting down to the wire here. We're talking right now, the GOP has a slim majority in both the House and Senate. But if they thought they had a new hero, well, now they're learning very quickly they can't afford to put all their eggs in the Plattner basket because it's a Nazi basket.
1: Well,
0: sorry.
1: A Nazi basket.
0: You don't want to do that. That's what I'm told.
1: Pick up your Nazi basket on Amazon.com.
0: Carry all the Nazi eggs you want. I don't know what Nazi eggs would be.
1: It doesn't matter. Just as long as you have the word Nazi in there, that's all that.
0: Right.
1: That's all that matters. Hey, well, it's Nazi week on the History Channel. It's always Nazi week. Well, I think that's from
0: who
1: Seinfeld.
0: Who said the other day? Well, we don't have to argue about how Nazi the tattoo was.
1: Oh yeah, that was a former Republican congressman who said that. It was on CNN.
0: Yeah,
1: it's like, well, it's not a Nazi symbol. Okay, we'll argue later how Nazi a Nazi
0: how
1: symbol
0: Nazi
1: is. But the best part is that dropped real quick when it was like, look, if you're saying it's not the official Nazi party symbol, you know, if that's your argument, the symbol is the symbol of the concentration camp
0: SS.
1: Right.
0: That's right. Yeah.
1: So if you're trying to make that distinction, stop it.
0: Yeah.
1: Because even on MS Now, as we played yesterday, one of their analysts on MS Now said, don't make that analogy. Don't make that comparison that it's not a Nazi party symbol because it's worse.
0: That's the thing. You have to follow up.
1: Right. And so the defense is, think about this. The defense from Democrats is they found something worse than a Nazi party symbol.
0: Right. That's right.
1: And that's the defense of the candidate. Well, look, you guys are saying it's a Nazi party symbol. It's actually a concentration camp symbol. We know that's worse, but you must understand the distinction. And we're calling you on that. You're not going to win that.
0: You're not. It's the gain of function debate. It's the Fauciism.
1: Yeah, you're right.
0: You know,
1: but when you see it, the one thing you can get out of this without question, and this may be the first time this has been said in a while for Susan Collins, but the momentum over the last week has really moved in her direction.
0: But
1: I look at this. I mean, this is what we said when we said the Republicans' best chances. The Republicans' best chances are the Democrats.
0: Yeah.
1: Right now. Look, we got a Republican Party. It's been written about almost, probably most conservative analysts would say it right now. You know, Trump is a Republican Party and Trump is focused on everything, laser focused on everything except what the public cares about, and that's prices.
0: Yeah.
1: And that's the problem that the Republicans have.
0: Yep.
1: And, you know, that's probably one of the reasons, you know, the whole weaponization fund got dropped. Like, well, they couldn't sell it to their own party.
0: Yeah. Right.
1: They couldn't sell it to their own party.
0: Right.
1: And you can't, this wasn't one or two senators or members of Congress. This was a ton of the Republican members saying, you got to drop that and drop that now.
0: Yep.
1: And we said from the very beginning, especially when they came out, well, $1,776,000,000.
0: Yeah.
1: So it's a patriotic thing. You just told the public this is bogus.
0: This is symbolism.
1: Yeah. You just told the public this is bogus. You just did that because there's no way that's the actual damages that a judge would find.
0: Right.
1: So that blew up in their faces big time. It was a horrible decision by Trump and the White House to do that. And it backfired on them big time. And they really can't come out and scream at one or two members of the Republican Congress because all the fact is, you and I've talked about this before. What does the public hate?

0: Implicates politicians that don't pay their taxes, and they hate slush funds.
1: Yeah.
0: They don't like. If it's a civil case that you won, fine. And part of the not liking slush funds is the whole sexual harassment, you know, sexual assault slush fund that Congress has for themselves. The public hates that.
1: Yeah.
0: Where there's a lack of transparency. We are not against civil judgments at all.
1: Well, no.
0: Anybody on January 6th who believes that they have a case, go for it. Just like anybody who believes they have a case.
1: We have a process for that.
0: Yep.
1: We have a process for determining what the damages are.
0: But the Democrats, as you can see here, right here, this is a perfect case of, well, whatever, however bad the Republicans are, the Democrats are insane.
1: Yep.
0: We are Red Eye Radio.
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0: We're Red Eye Radio. He's Eric Carlin. I'm Gary McNamara. So for the L.A. mayor's race, you say that the New York Times and
1: Fox News both calling it for Bass.
0: Calling it for Bass, even though, again, Pratt has, what, 29.5%. So the the runoff is would be coming, right?
1: Right, yeah. Yep, it is. In fact, they're both saying advances to the re-election runoff. So,
0: right. So it's 36.5% for Bass and Pratt, 29.5% with 53% of the votes in.
1: Yeah.
0: And Hilton's still leading with 54% of the vote in, 26.9% to Becerra's 25.7%. So if it stays that way, they're both in the runoff.
1: Yeah, right.

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8: From ABC News, I'm Sherry Preston. After primary day in six states, votes are still being counted. The biggest races in the biggest state, California. ABC's Lana Moise watching the open primary in the governor's race, where if no one gets a majority, the top two go to the general election.
9: In the state's governor's race, 61 candidates were on the ballot. Former Fox News host Steve Hilton, who was endorsed by President Trump, was leading in the overnight results. He hopes to become the state's first Republican governor since Arnold Schwarzenegger. But to do it, he'll have to beat Democrat Javier Becerra, the former Health and Human Services Secretary.
8: In Los Angeles, ABC News projects Mayor Karen Bass will advance.
10: I will tell you.
8: And the numbers show that her opponent could be reality TV star Spencer Pratt.
11: I hope she's ready, you know, because I literally could not be more excited.
8: Elections in Alabama are changing thanks to a new ruling from the Supreme Court that allows the state to move ahead with a new congressional map that could make it easier for Republicans to pick up a seat. Fresh worries about the ceasefire in the Middle East after more attacks. ABC's Karen Waugh.
12: An American warplane striking an oil tanker, which the U.S. says was trying to reach Iran, in violation of the ongoing blockade. Iran then responding, launching missiles and drones on neighboring Kuwait and Bahrain, targeting civilian boats. Then another wave of drones aimed at American forces in Kuwait. The U.S. military says the drones and projectiles were shot down.
10: The Trump administration threatening new tariffs on some of the country's biggest trading partners. It accuses countries like China, Canada, Mexico, and Taiwan of not doing enough to fight forced labor. The extra tariffs could go as high as 12.5%. Police in Bakersfield, California, negotiating overnight with a man who took several hostages at a bank. You're listening to ABC News.
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1: 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Gary McNamara and Eric Hurley talk about everything from politics to social issues and news of the day. Whether you're up late or you're just starting your day, welcome to the show. From the Relief Factor Studios, this is Red Eye Radio.
0: All across America, we are Red Eye Radio. He is Eric Carly, and I'm Gary McNamara. Welcome and good morning.
2: Hello.
0: All right, so Scott Pelley yesterday fired from 60 Minutes.
2: Shocked.
0: I'm not. I knew you were sarcastic.
2: Yeah,
0: I expected this to happen after the blow up.
3: Many thought he was trying to get fired in that meeting. He wanted that to be the basis of, and in the world of, you know, heroes like Stephen Colbert and Jimmy Kimmel being canceled, what would be greater than being canceled by Barry Weiss? You know, that's what this is all about. Here's a guy who thought he was in control. You know, back in the Mike Wallace days, there was a movie about that era of 60 Minutes, and Al Pacino played the producer. I forget what the name of the movie was. But it was, you know, back then, Mike Wallace, I mean, remember he used to smoke? People used to smoke during the interviews. I mean, that just blows me away. How long before they're smoking weed?
0: You know,
3: they're smoking cigars now on podcasts, so why not, right?
0: But every time, I mean, it's probably unfair, but every time I think of Mike Wallace, I think of the SNL bit.
3: Yeah. Yeah, with Martin Short?
0: Yeah.
3: Yeah.
0: Yeah.
3: Yeah,
0: he's not doing Mike Wallace. He's doing the cigarette company lawyer.
3: Do you know who he is emulating? Great. If you have Netflix, it's called Martin, Life is Short. A great Martin Short documentary just came out recently. There was a makeup artist and hairdresser that used to always do that. That she used to always, you know, she would, you know, have her cigarette and, you know, or whatever, and she'd be, and you'd say, well, you know, I got a little bit of a sunburn. You think I don't know that? What? Is it me? You think I don't know that? So he was emulating her and used that to build that character.
0: And who was Mike Wallace was played by Harry Shearer.
3: Harry Shearer.
0: Harry Shearer played Mike Wallace. And it was just, remember the lawsuit? Remember the whoopee cushion
3: one? Oh. You know, so much good stuff there.
0: But when Martin Short would be interviewed as the lawyer defending the indefensible and smoking that cigarette, but he would just, when he looked at the camera, he would look right at the camera and go, is it me?
3: Yeah, you know, right. Wallace.
0: But
3: the movie was The Insider, where Al Pacino, which was a great movie. And it goes back to the Russell Crowe. You know, the whole Jeffrey Wigand thing. But Mike Wallace in that was portrayed as, you know, I mean, and that I don't know. There's huge egos in television. There's huge egos anywhere and everywhere and in radio. But Pelley always, to me, came off as arrogant as a viewer. He just had that. He just really had that. He almost literally looked down his nose every time he was in front of a camera.
0: But you know something? I always thought of Scott Pelley was the perfect definition of what Bernard Goldberg wrote about in Bias.
3: Almost as if someone wrote a character based on that, right?
0: Yeah. I mean, I always thought, because Bernard Goldberg in the book Bias, and it was funny because somebody accused him of being a right-wing Trump supporter the other day, and he's like, I'm not a Republican. I'm a... And
3: Christopher Plummer on The Insider played Mike Wallace.
0: Oh, okay.
3: Yeah. All right. Yeah.
0: I forgot where I was going.
3: He did a great job. Well, but he did. It was just like, you know, they had from the book had written a character to depict what the, you know, bias, what that was about.
0: Right. The book. Right. Thank you for putting me back on track again. In the book Bias, he wrote about the fact that they don't believe they're on the right or left.
3: Right. They believe they're right.
0: They believe they're right.
3: Mm-hmm.
0: And he always talked about when he told, when he told Dan Rather about the bias in that one article, and the response, or the one show they did, the one piece they did on the flat tax,
3: right?
0: Because that's how Bernard Goldberg sat there and went, okay, you know, I'm not a Republican,
3: right?
0: I've voted on, you know, so many, you know, liberal causes, but I understand what journalism is, and this isn't journalism.
3: Right.
0: And it was a story that the 60 Minutes had done on the flat tax, Steve Forbes' flat tax. And they called it, they started out by saying the flat tax scheme. And then they found nobody who supported it. And Bernard Goldberg said, I know people that support the flat. I know economists that support the flat tax over our current tax system. And how you should do something like this is you don't throw in any type of adjective to make it seem like it's a bogus concept. You say, this is Steve Forbes, who's running for president at that time. Remember back then in the mid-90s.
3: Right.
0: And he's got this flat tax proposal. He believes it's going to be better because of this, this, this, this, and this. We found an economist who disagrees. You found an economist who agrees. Well, when he brought it up, and this was because a contractor, this is what changed Bernard Goldberg, was, I guess it was a contractor working on his house.
3: Yeah. Right.
0: And the contractor told him, he said, you guys are biased. And Bernard Goldberg went, oh, what are you talking about? He goes, next time you're biased, I'll point it out to you and I'll point out why it's biased. And when that Steve Forbes thing came up, the contractor called him, said, this is where you're biased right here. And he said, you're right. We were.
3: Yeah.
0: This isn't right. This isn't how you do it. When he went to Dan Rather and told him, and then he was done. He was going to be done with 60 Minutes. So you can't do that. You can't sit there and say, you're not a journalist. You know what Dan Rather's response to him was? I serve this country.
3: Yeah.
0: As if it was a patriotic thing.
3: Right.
0: And he goes, that's Bernard Goldberg. So I think, and again, I'm going back. I read the book, 25 years ago? But he said he was surprised by that response. But Michael Schellenberger, and remember, Michael Schellenberger worked with Barry Weiss for the Twitter files.
3: Right.
0: And he's not a Trump supporter. Well, I know he's not a Republican.
3: No.
0: But he is somebody who believes in journalism, which means you're not supposed to be a political activist.
3: Right.
0: Now, is there room for political activists in our society? Well, of course. Yeah. I mean, number one, is there room like somebody's allowing you?
3: Right.
0: No.
4: Sorry, we've run out of room.
0: Right, exactly. The room is full. You can no longer be. No, anybody can be a political activist. You know,
4: no soup for you.
0: You know, if you wish to be, our point has always been, you claim you're a journalist and you're not.
4: Opinionated and, stuff. If they're going to have an opinionated show presentation, anything like that, bring it on. I think, in fact, you and I criticized what's his name from the Discovery Group, who was buying at that time. They were taking over CNN, John Malone, who said, well, I'd like to see CNN go back to the headline news days. And you and I basically yawned almost literally on the air and said, no, that's boring. I don't mind the it's not even bias. It's having a political opinion, but call it that.
0: Well, I think people, you know, we give our political opinion every day. We have had in the past people call up and say, I like it because
4: you're not biased.
0: You're not biased. And it's like, well, of course we're biased.
4: Yeah, we're very biased.
0: Of course we are. But the one thing that we've always said is we're not going to form our opinion on something that's untrue.
3: Right.
0: We're going to make sure that when we lay out what the issue is, and that's the problem, the issues are being perverted. But with whether 60 Minutes or whether it's in the mainstream media, it's not that they're political activists, it's that they're telling you that they're not. They're telling you that they're fair and balanced. And as Bernard Goldberg said, in their view, he goes, I actually believe they think they are.
4: No, it's...
0: He goes, they look at it and they go, they don't believe they're on the left or right. They just believe we know how things should be run. I think that Scott Pelley is a perfect example of what Bernard Goldberg wrote about. The era, you know, and then it, I think it was the next book.
4: I think it's a great example.
0: Was it Arrogance or whatever?
4: Yeah,
0: it was.
4: And Bias, did he quote Walter Cronkite or was that somewhere else separately? Because Cronkite said it. You know, I guess I did lean left, but I
3: believed we were fighting for the right thing and we were doing the right thing.
0: Right. Well, that's
3: however you want to.
0: That's part of journalism where people say, I'm going into journalism to straighten out the world.
3: Right.
0: No, no, get into politics or get into the business world to do that. Journalism is where you're just supposed to tell the story.
3: If you want to be a professional activist or you want to run for office or something like that, or you want to write an opinion piece or be on an opinionated program, that's one thing. If you're doing journalism, it's totally different.
0: But I want to play this here from Michael Schellenberger, because Michael Schellenberger, again, part of the Twitter files. And remember, it was, you know, Barry Weiss and Michael Schellenberger, Matt Taibbi. They were the ones. And none of them are Republican Trump supporters at all.
3: Right. Right.
0: And they looked at it. And I think what they saw with the FBI and the censorship and the government influence to censor social media, I think scared the hell out of them.
3: Yeah.
0: But here's Schellenberger. After he laid out everything about what's happened over the last couple of days and talks about 60 Minutes, you know, and says, whoa, whoa, whoa, whoa, whoa. 60 Minutes had a ton of problems, and he lays them out here. Here we go.
5: But a review of the last two decades of 60 Minutes by Public shows that the program has been inaccurate and partisan on many major issues, including the border, transgenderism, climate change, species extinctions, Russiagate, and the Hunter Biden laptop. On the border, first Pelley and then Alfonsi framed the Trump administration's separation of roughly 4,000 to 6,000 children as a moral crime, and then played down the Biden administration's migrant crisis. Biden's open border policy allowed over a 500,000 unaccompanied children into the United States between 2021 and 2024, and many of those children ended up in brutal working conditions, where some died. On climate change, 60 Minutes has, for two decades, broadcast a steady stream of warnings about mass extinction and civilizational collapse, despite abundant peer-reviewed literature contradicting that alarmism. In early 2023, Pelley gave the Malthusian Stanford biologist Paul Ehrlich airtime to claim that humanity is not sustainable. He compared having children to illegally dumping waste. And on transgenderism, 60 Minutes framed the controversy selectively. It focused on a female-to-male sports case, even though biological women posed little threat to men's sports, and glossed over the male-to-female cases like swimmer Leah Thomas at Penn. Now, it's not all bad, and 60 Minutes deserves credit for nuance. Pelley noted on air that Ehrlich's 1968 prediction of mass famine had failed because the Green Revolution fed the world. Leslie Stahl drew attention to the potential harms of trans medicine, including by platforming detransitioners, and 60 Minutes did cover the problems with Biden's open border policy. But even in those cases, 60 Minutes biased its segments. After having mentioned the problems with trans medicine, Stahl created a follow-up segment in which she said, "We were concerned that the groups that oppose transgender people might try to weaponize our story and use it against transgender people." In it, Stahl interviewed an LGBT activist who claimed it was dangerous to platform the detransitioners because doing so might increase suicide. Stahl failed to mention a 2011 Swedish study of patients who underwent genital surgery and found that completed suicide rates were 19 times higher than the general population. After having conceded that Ehrlich was catastrophically wrong about overpopulation, Pelley turned around and endorsed his next catastrophe, the claim that humans are causing a sixth mass extinction, which is simply false, given that the International Union for the Conservation of Nature records just 0.8% of assessed species have gone extinct since 1500, and a mass extinction requires something closer to 75%. And 60 Minutes ignored the environmental good news that complicates its apocalyptic narrative. For example, North American fires are at record lows. The year of the biggest fires, 2020, saw just 6% of research sites studied burned compared to 29% in 1748. As such, the recent increase in fires cannot scientifically be attributed to climate change and are in fact a major reduction from the past. Greater agricultural productivity has enabled the expansion of protected lands to an area larger than Africa, undermining the sixth mass extinction hypothesis further. And the natural gas revolution drove most of the 22% decline in U.S. carbon emissions between 2005 and 2020. Carbon emissions have been going down in Europe since the 70s. When you review 60 Minutes' coverage, you discover bias everywhere. Its border coverage falsely framed Biden's policies as agonized choices in an impossible situation. Just months before, Trump simply closed the border, preventing hundreds of thousands of unsupervised and undocumented children, among others, from entering the U.S. Partisan bias was on display in 60 Minutes' treatment of the Russia collusion hoax as real, and the Hunter Biden laptop as unverified and perhaps false. Pelley platformed and promoted the FBI official Andrew McCabe, who had dismissed the Hillary Clinton emails, which had suggested evidence of influence peddling, and who promoted the Russia collusion hoax and the fake Steele dossier.
6: We had...
0: Okay, and he goes into that, but you can see as he lays it out, you know, you can go, you can sit there and you go back and look at time after time after time after time. And again, remember, Schellenberger is not a Trump supporter Republican.
4: Right.
0: He's somebody who believes in journalism, and they just, you know, laid it out across the border. It is the bias. It's the political activism. And we said yesterday, political activism can be in the sense of not having the curiosity to challenge everybody in the same way.
4: Right.
0: As we pointed out, because we played, I cut it for the McCabe thing because we did the McCabe thing. We actually played that audio on yesterday's show and did all that and then tore apart, you know, Pelley and his producer who did another segment, you know, with glowing accolades for McKay, and everything that they were promoting was false. And as we said, there's a complete lack of curiosity in the journalist to find out what the truth is. And that is their form of political activism. That's another part of their form of political activism. We just will treat some as credible, where I look at it, if I'm an interviewer, you've got to prove it to me with the facts. And the facts were never there for Russia collusion.
4: Right.
0: And the Hunter Biden laptop, yeah, they were there. And so this is not, as some on the left is trying to portray this as, well, you know, this is about the new executive producer and Barry Weiss not having the experience. That's always, again, that's always to me the first argument that comes from people who wish to keep the status quo alive.
4: Right.
0: So you had all this experience, but you were absolutely biased. Well, then the experience means diddly and squat.
4: Yep.
0: We are Red Eye Radio.
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8: An update and clarifications associated with New World screwworm concerns. Agriculture Secretary Brooke Rollins Tuesday started with the latest.
9: Just recently, Mexico reported 8 new detections of New World screwworm late last week. One of those that was detected was a 5-year-old goat in Coahuila, approximately 25 miles from the U.S.-Mexico border. So this is the closest we've seen it
8: to the U.S. border. The secretary added, going forward, ramped up communication efforts and continued education of USDA and federal plus stakeholder action plans for NWS prevention and response efforts. That includes a new world screwworm fact sheet found at www.screwworm.gov, as well as an updated NWS response playbook in the event of a breach in our southern border by this pest. I'm Rod Bain, reporting for the U.S. Department of Agriculture in Washington, D.C.
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0: We're on our radio. He is Eric Harley, and I'm Gary McNamara. All right, just taking a quick peek. Still the same California governor, Steve Hilton, 27.2. Becerra, 25.6. And again, I guess New York Times and Fox says Bass, you know, got the most votes in the L.A. mayor's race. So yeah. Pratt and Bass in a runoff. She had 36.5. He had 29.5. So will be interesting. But if you look at it overall, I mean, still, there's an uphill battle. But if you look at it, still momentum even in California.
1: Yeah.
0: For Republicans.

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1: 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C'est la vie?
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3: ABC News, I'm Sherry Preston. In last night's primaries, making for some interesting governor's races in California. In the race, the Republican Steve Hilton and Democrat Javier Becerra neck and neck overnight. But it appears Los Angeles Mayor Karen Bass will be taking part in a November runoff. ABC's Lana Moise with more on her likely opponent.
4: Early results from the Los Angeles mayor's race show reality TV star Spencer Pratt making the cut to face incumbent Karen Bass in November's general election.
5: We have led a grassroots campaign because we want to bring change to our city, and that's what we've been doing, and that's what we're going to continue to do.
4: Bass, a Democrat in first place overnight, Pratt, a registered Republican running as an independent, holding in second.
3: In New Jersey's 12th congressional district, Rebecca Bennett will take on Tom Kane Jr., who hasn't been in the public eye for months. He says he is dealing with a medical issue. This is ABC News.
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1: We are Red Eye Radio. He is Eric Carly, and I'm Gary McNamara. Say, on the whole Scott Pelley thing, as I've said, and it's amazing because there seems to be no self-awareness from the liberal media at all. I mean, there's no self-awareness when you take the whole Scott Pelley thing and you look at the Colbert thing. There's no self-awareness about the business at all. And we've said this for the longest time, and they don't even understand this. You know, we do this show here, and everybody knows, you know, we haven't in a while, but I remember the one time somebody called and said, we love your show because you guys are unbiased. It's like, well, no, we're not. We're completely biased. If we ever came out and said we're unbiased, you know, I wouldn't listen to me if I was marketing myself as being unbiased.
2: Yeah.
1: Because I would know nobody would buy it.
2: Right.
1: You know, because I know you got your biases. The only thing that we promise is you may not agree with our opinion, but we're not going to argue something that's based on an inaccuracy.
2: Right.
1: We're not going to take a story that's false and promote it in some way. We're also not going to give an opinion, and we'll say this. We've said this many times before. We're not afraid to say, I don't know. And we don't care about being first with the story.
2: Well,
1: about being right.
2: I'll relate that to this event. The Pelley thing is separate from whether or not Barry Weiss will be successful long term, or the new executive producer of 60 Minutes will be successful long term. Their audience is roughly 55 to 60% left leaning viewers. Everybody knows that. Roughly 20 to 25% are right leaning. And the ratings had changed. They had dropped. There was a bit of a resurgence, and now they do what's called linear ratings, which means in every way that you can watch the show, this is how many viewers we have weekly. And the last measurement I was able to find, and again, it's not exact science. I don't have it in front of me, but I do remember the number was 9.1 million weekly. All right. So again, you got to keep in mind, it's on things like Paramount Plus. It's on streaming. It's on, and I don't know how soon it goes on streaming. You know, I'm assuming it's maybe a week later. I don't know. But with all, you know, combined linear all across the board on all platforms, 9.1. That's not a small audience. I forget, may have been the New York Times. It's the number one rated news program. And I was like, but that doesn't really mean, I mean, Mr. Beast stomps them when it comes to the number of viewers. So let's be clear about what you're saying you're good at or best at. So in today's world, and I think it's important to remember that. But the question is, you know, are they losing 40 million a year like Colbert? We don't, they could be. We're not aware of that just yet, but I don't think they are.
1: No, I'm going to guess they're still profitable.
2: I'm guessing they're making some money.
1: Yeah.
2: And then you've got Barry Weiss comes in at the head of CBS News. And then now, you know, she's, as we've mentioned, I said yesterday, it's like going from the stair stepping machine at the gym to trying to climb Everest, because it's such a huge monumental to turn that big Titanic around, you know, before it hits the iceberg, and starts to fail completely. You know, it's going to be, and I'm with her. I hope she can do this, because I believe in true journalism. I've said it a million times that, and that may be hyperbole, but I've said it more than once that it plays a critical role in a free society. And so if the new executive producer of 60 Minutes, if it turns out the ratings drop, and you get into the breakdown of why the ratings drop, it may be because the majority of the audience is on the left, and now they know that they've got it in their mind, Barry Weiss is in control, and they believe she's right wing, which she's not. And so they see something different. One thing that was said, has been said, about the new executive producer, one thing that he reportedly said about the show was, because there was a complaint the other day, I don't think it actually happened during that meeting, but it was somewhere right before that meeting, that infamous meeting now that basically got Scott Pelley fired and made so much news, was that they were going to turn 60 Minutes into 61-minute segments and treat it like TikTok. And I kind of laughed, and I thought every segment would open like, hey, guys. And it's not, but it's, you know, clearly not going to be that. But you have to recognize that the sensibility of your audience is changing in terms of how they consume media. And all of broadcast TV has to realize that. Some are rolling with the flow, some aren't. Late night TV, Jimmy Kimmel himself has said, look, people are streaming things. They're, you know, they're on their phone. Late night TV is probably going to be gone in 5 years. He said it. And I don't know where 60 Minutes lands or why, but it is separate from what happened here. We'll see. I hope that true journalism can survive, and maybe it ends up being a big streaming thing. And it is different, but it's real journalism. And that's what I hope for, because I don't care where the fallout is. You and I have also been, this is where we get the people that say, well, you guys are unbiased. If the fallout happens for somebody on the right because they did something wrong, then that's on them. If you've got the proof that they did that, if you can demonstrate that, not just say it, not lie by omission like they did with Charlottesville, not make it up completely like they did with the Russian hoax and everything they've thrown at Trump. I mean, if you can show something, and it's happened to people on the right, and there's fallout, well, that's on the person who committed those actions or who was responsible for that. But the point is, journalism could be on its, and I believe this for a while, on its last leg, because you don't have people, you have very few people, and it really comes down to Schellenberger, Barry Weiss, and Matt Taibbi, and a handful of others that want to do real journalism, and that's a shame.
1: Well, but for example, Schellenberger's doing it and quite successful, from what I can tell, on YouTube and X and whatever. Again, it's not just journalism; it's again how you're broadcasting it. What is the platform that you're brought?
2: And goes back to the sensibilities I was talking about,
1: and whether TV is antiquated or not,
2: right?
1: And, you know, you look at, 60 Minutes and, should 60 Minutes be repeating, consistently on, any new show? Should they be consistently repeating or be on social media? As you said, that's one thing they're looking at right now, is to increase the audience. I think one of the things that I think is so imperative, that what the left doesn't understand, is that the initial brand that they're selling is wrong.
2: Yeah.
1: It's, if you're a country music station, we play country music and people turn it on and you're playing heavy metal.
2: Yeah.
1: When you say we're a bunch

0: What I'm thinking is you're not explaining to the audience why it's wrong what they're doing. You're just saying what they're doing is wrong. You're saying what they're doing, and you're saying that it's wrong.
1: No, I would say that in general, there's a ton of news out there on the right and the left that don't explain things like that. How many times do I come in here and I'm screaming in our pre-show meeting going, but you're not telling me what's going on.
0: Exactly.
1: What's going on?
0: Right.
1: Why is this happening?
0: Right.
1: Don't just tell me it's happening. Why is it happening?
0: Right.
1: I'll read a news story and have more questions than before I started. That should never be the case.
0: That should never. And it seems to be more the case than not these days. And it's frustrating because I can listen to Fox News on the radio. When you're listening to it on the radio, it's different than a TV presentation. And especially if you're on the go, because, you know, you're trying to keep your knees at 8 and 4, you know, drive safely and the whole thing, and text and all of that while you're listening to it. But it's that's when I notice it the most, because, well, wait a minute, you're not giving me everything I need for the, now, I probably already know more than, you know, what they're saying about any particular story. Whether I do or not is not the point. It's whether I believe they're delivering it and their presentation is doing justice for the audience. Because, again, that's part of journalism. Don't just say it's wrong. Say why.
1: Well, I think one of the perfect examples is when the Supreme Court makes a decision.
0: Yeah.
1: And nobody explains the legal part of it, which is something that we focus on all the time.
0: Yeah.
1: And say, well, this is why it passed.
0: Right.
1: You know, we can look at the, you know, the Dodds decision on abortion.
0: Right.
1: They outlawed abortion. No, they didn't.
0: Right.
1: How dare they make law? No, they didn't.
0: They didn't. They were saying just the opposite. They're saying it's not our place to make law.
1: And it's amazing how many people I talk, which means the news organizations aren't explaining to people what it's actually about. But then they don't want to.
0: Well,
1: because if you do, it makes sense. If you explain to people, like when Democrats say, get rid of the Senate, when you explain why you shouldn't get rid of the Senate, people go, oh, that's right. Oh. You're right. If New Hampshire doesn't feel they're represented, why should they be in the union?
0: Right.
1: And when you explain the bicameral legislature to people, they understand it. They go, oh, okay, I understand why there's two.
0: Well, that's SCOTUS blog, Amy Howe. This is why we give her so much credibility and credit.
1: She explains it when
0: she writes about it. And she's highly underused, with all due respect to SCOTUS blog. I think she would, again...
1: be good on 60 Minutes.
0: Well, it would be great. Well, because if you're talking about it, you know, what happens inevitably, though, when you have like a round table, it starts to become a debate. Well, I disagree. Well, hold on a second. If you're talking in terms of doing the reporting and explaining things, then you can say, well, I would add to that this, or my take on this is this. But when you start hearing things like, well, I disagree, well, okay, now we're going into bias territory. Now we're going into, quite often, activism territory. It's not journalism. And journalism is the reason it plays a key role, a critical role in a free society, is so that every day, because most people don't sit around and listen to talk radio or do talk radio or write blogs at SCOTUS blog or things like that. They've got lives, and unlike us, and they, at the end of their day, they're either going to be curious or not. And if they are, you should be able to have a presentation that explains things and does a good job at plain Englishing everything for them. Because, as we've mentioned, the Constitution is not hard to understand. Our founders made sure that it is not. It is something everybody can understand. Curiosity has to be of the person.
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0: We are on our radio. He's Eric Carly, and I'm Gary McNamara. So, yeah, there seems to be no self-awareness, whether it's the whole Pelly thing or, you know, even Colbert.
1: Yeah.
0: You know, because that was just amazing. There was almost like a sense of entitlement that you're just supposed to be given a job. And once a job is held by somebody on the left, even in the entertainment division, they're entitled to that job. And I thought that's why you had the left saying, it's so mean what CBS said when CBS came out and said, hey, here's why Colbert is gone. And it was a very blunt message.
1: Mm-hmm.
0: Here's a decision. We were losing $40 million. We're now making $15 million. The difference, $55 million.
1: Yeah.
0: That's why we made the decision to end the Colbert show.
1: Right.
0: End of story.
1: Yep.
0: Everybody how do you debate that?
1: Right.
0: You've got to come right out and say, well, because nobody challenged, once CBS came out with the numbers, nobody challenged it.
1: Right.
0: At that point, that was gone. Even in the beginning, well, he must be making a profit, or, you know, it's just ridiculous as to what's going on, or they just want to get rid of the left wing. Well, when you put it that way, we were losing $40 million. Now we're making $15 million.
1: Yeah.
0: $55 million the difference. Yeah, but you don't own the show. We don't care.
1: Doesn't matter.
0: We don't care.
1: Well, we're in the positive territory now. By a swing of $55 million bucks a year.
0: Yeah. It's nighttime. Byron Allen provides the content, pays us money. We don't need to sell it.
1: Yeah.
0: We instantaneously have a difference of $55 million. Maybe we'll do something in the future, but
1: yeah.
0: Hey, it's great now.
1: Right.
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9: From ABC News, I'm Sherry Preston. Wrapping up some of the last primaries before the midterms in November. President Trump's endorsement streak running into a roadblock in the Iowa Senate race. Democrats also chose a nominee for a congressional race in New Jersey that could decide control of the House. ABC political director Avery Harper.
10: Rebecca Bennett, she is someone who was a Navy helicopter pilot. She is someone who led this Democratic field in fundraising. She had the backing of many of the Democratic establishment figures in this 7th congressional district. She'll be the Democrat who will take on Tom Kaine Jr.
9: In Iowa, where Senator Joni Ernst is retiring, ABC projecting Josh Turek will win the Democratic primary. In California, the governor's race appears to be coming down to Republican Steve Hilton and Democrat Javier Becerra facing off in November, although the votes are still being counted. Reality star Spencer Pratt will likely face off against incumbent Karen Bass in the Los Angeles mayor's race. The Supreme Court clearing the way for Alabama to use a congressional map in the midterms that will likely give the GOP another seat.
11: Five other states held primaries Tuesday, from Montana to New Jersey. But it's Alabama where perhaps the biggest election-related headline came overnight, thanks to a new ruling from the Supreme Court. The justices have now cleared the way for Republicans to use a contested congressional map in that state, which a lower court described as intentional race discrimination. The map eliminates one of the two majority black districts currently held by Democrats.
9: ABC's Lana Moise. Kuwait now says its international airport is partially reopened after an Iranian drone attack on one of the terminals. A further exchange of fire between the U.S. and Iran overnight as well. The $1.8 billion fund that would have benefited President Trump's allies who claimed they were targeted by the government is going away. Acting Attorney General Todd Blanche confirming to Congress they are not moving forward with it. 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
23: Ramping up hostilities. Good morning, I'm Gordon Deal, along with Nicole Murray, on this Wednesday, June 3rd. Thanks for joining us. Here's what's up this hour.
24: Fresh fighting between the U.S. and Iran today, plus Kuwait was forced to close its airport after drone attacks.
23: Democrat Javier Becerra and Republican Steve Hilton are the leaders so far in the California primary race for governor.
24: Due to Republican resistance, the Trump administration is officially dropping its $1.8 billion anti-weaponization fund.
23: And a new survey about couples keeping money separate.
25: 34% of Gen Z and 26% of millennial couples are keeping all of their money in separate accounts versus about 19% of Gen X and only about 15% of baby boomers. And we're also seeing a rise in millennials and Gen Z of those who are both keeping money in a separate account and a joint account.
23: Rachel Barber at USA Today on the risks of couples keeping separate bank accounts. Incumbent Los Angeles Mayor Karen Bass has advanced to a November runoff.
26: We have led a grassroots campaign because we want to bring change to our city, and that's what we've been doing, and that's what we're going to continue to do.
23: California, by the way, has a history of substantial vote updates after Election Day. Spencer Pratt, a Republican and former reality TV star, was second in early returns yesterday. Running behind them was Nithya Raman, a progressive city council member elected with support from the Democratic Socialists of America. In the open primary race for California governor, Republican TV personality Steve Hilton emerged as a favorite to advance to November.
27: It looks very much as if Californians really will have the chance to vote for change in November and take our state in a new direction.
23: The other leading vote-getter was Democratic former cabinet secretary Javier Becerra. In Iowa, a shocking upset in the Republican primary for governor. Republican Congressman Randy Feenstra was narrowly defeated by businessman Zach Lahn, a former GOP operative. Feenstra received the endorsement of President Trump just 4 days before yesterday's primary. Lahn will face off with Democrat Rob Sand, the Iowa state auditor, to replace retiring Governor Kim Reynolds. Elsewhere in Iowa, Republican Congresswoman Ashley Hinson and Democratic State Representative Josh Turek have won their respective primaries for the right to battle for the seat of retiring GOP Senator Joni Ernst. Turek in victory.
28: This campaign has been about fighting for the middle class.
0: working families, rural communities, small family farms, and working with anyone to address rising costs, stagnant incomes, and out-of-control corruption in D.C.
23: The data is from Decision Desk HQ. Hinson, a former reporter and state lawmaker, had the endorsement of Ernst and President Trump. She defeated a former state lawmaker in her primary. New hostilities in the Persian Gulf today. The U.S. military says Iranian missile attacks on Bahrain, Kuwait, and other regional targets were either prevented or failed. U.S. Central Command said two Iranian missiles shot at Kuwait fell short or broke apart in flight, while several ballistic missiles aimed at regional targets failed, and three missiles targeting Bahrain were intercepted. CENTCOM said the U.S. military also downed Iranian drones targeting civilian ships in regional waters and U.S. forces in Kuwait, and carried out strikes on Keshem Island near the Strait of Hormuz following attempted attacks by Iran. Meanwhile, Secretary of State Marco Rubio was on Capitol Hill yesterday answering lawmakers' questions on foreign policy.
1: Condition number one is they have to reopen the straits. And reopening the straits means the following. Ships can sail through international waters the way they can do through other choke points around the world without being fired upon, without paying a toll.
23: Also of note, Kuwait says it suspended commercial flights after an Iranian drone attack hit the country's airport, injuring a number of people hours after Iran and the U.S. traded missile strikes. Talks between Washington and Tehran are at an impasse. Make sure to check out a podcast of today's show full of stories you won't hear this hour. 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

0: 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Start your day with America's First News. 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
1: Glad you're with us. Welcome into Wednesday. President Trump has tapped Bill Pulte to head up the nation's national intelligence. Pulte, who currently leads the Federal Housing Finance Agency, will serve as acting director of national intelligence, replacing the soon-to-be-departed Tulsi Gabbard. Reaction from Richard Colko, retired FBI special agent. Rich, what about this pick?
2: Certainly a little bit surprised. Here we are, we're a country at war. Intelligence is critical at this time, and reality is Mr. Pulte has limited experience in this area, so he's going to have to really trust the deputies working for him, because the two major roles of the Director of National Intelligence is policy and oversight of the 18 intelligence community agencies, as well as preparing and delivering the brief to the President of the United States. They do that threat brief on as many times as the President wants to hear it, and actually President Trump has heard it less than previous presidents.
1: Interesting. All right, so I believe Mr. Pulte has like a broadcast journalism degree from Northwestern, then I think he launched his own private equity firm. So he has been head of the Federal Financial Housing Agency.
2: Yeah.
1: How do you make that leap?
2: I think that's difficult, because what happens is he gets a lot of information, a lot of intelligence from the multiple agencies, and he's got to decide what's most important. And each of them is going to be advocating for their position, and for the information intelligence that they're providing. So the DNI will have to sort through that, work with their deputies, determine what's most important. They have what's called mission managers that oversee the different items that are going on in the world, different areas of the world, different issues, and they fall into those mission managers, determine what's going to be briefed, determine what needs the most attention, needs the most finances, and that final decision comes down often to the DNI, and they need to have that experience and background.
1: Jeez, I think you hinted at it, but I mean, how much would he have to lean on the people around him?
2: I think walking into this new role, he'll have to rely on them very heavily. If you just look through the bios on the DNI page of the senior executives, they have some very qualified people there with that experience and expertise, so that'll be very helpful to Mr. Pulte in this new role. One thing that does concern me, though, is, as I said, we are a country at war right now, so the intelligence and information coming out of the Middle East is critical for the president to make decisions, and it turns out he's going to still hold the jobs he has now in the housing arena. So they're kind of relegating this DNI position to a part-time job almost, and it's just an unusual time to do that with so many critical intelligence matters at the forefront.
1: We're speaking with Richard Colko. He is a retired FBI special agent, and we're getting his reaction to the nomination of Bill Pulte to be the acting director of national intelligence. Mr. Pulte currently is the head of the Federal Finance Housing Agency. So would he essentially just sort of be a figurehead here, since he lacks national intelligence experience? I mean, he's got to be a good manager too, I guess.
2: Yeah, he's got to be a good manager. He's got to be a good leader. He cannot be just a figurehead. I mean, he's going to have to make decisions at the end of the day. Now, he may rely totally on the expertise of the people working directly under him. I actually did a tour at DNI when I was an FBI agent. I did a year over there. It was a fascinating organization. And the role they have with the budgets, with operations, with selection of personnel, with analysis of information intelligence, and of course with their role providing the president the most up-to-date, accurate critical intelligence so the president of the United States can make those important decisions. And we see that playing out every day in Iran right now, as far as how they're rebuilding their resources over there, what personnel are in place. All that information and intelligence, you know, eventually comes through DNI to get to the president, who then makes those decisions. So you need somebody on top of their game here in this role. Mr. Pulte is coming with limited experience in this arena, so it'll all seem very new to him when he hears this. But again, if he's proven himself in the role he's in, he'll improvise, adapt, and overcome, as they say.
1: Will he lack credibility among the veteran intelligence officers who are already there?
2: The short answer is yes, but depending on how he comports himself and deals with them and doesn't dismiss any of the advice or expertise that they offer, that can go a long way into getting them quickly on his side.
1: And how does the president, I guess, treat these intelligence briefs? He does not do them as often as past commanders in chief?
2: No. President Obama and President Bush, the TNI didn't form until after 9/11. That's a relatively new agency. So those are the only two other previous presidents that, and President Biden, of course, you know, received these briefs. And some of them received them on a daily basis, some less. And President Trump has taken less briefings from the intelligence community and relied on other, I don't know, other methods to gather his information.
1: Thanks, Rich. Richard Kalko, retired FBI special agent. 20 minutes now after the hour on This Morning, America's First News. Here's Nicole Murray.
0: And now, the three big things you need to know. Number one.
3: In the race for mayor of Los Angeles, Karen Bass has advanced to a November runoff election. Bass speaking last night.
4: This Saturday marks 1 year from the dark day in our city when we all had to face the raids by ICE. And they thought that they were going to divide our city. But nobody divides Angelenos.
3: The Associated Press has not yet called the second candidate to advance. Spencer Pratt, a Republican and former reality star, was second in early returns.
0: Number two.
3: The U.S. military says it has conducted new self-defense strikes against Iran in response to attacks across the Middle East. Secretary of State Marco Rubio.
5: We are in talks. And I say talks because talks with Iran are not like talks with Switzerland. Okay? They're very different. They require the use of intermediaries, unfortunately. But there is the prospect before us, which could happen today, it could happen tomorrow, it could happen next week.
3: Meanwhile, Kuwait announced this morning it has suspended commercial flights after an Iranian drone attack heavily damaged the country's airport and caused injuries.
0: Number three.
3: Acting Attorney General Todd Blanche said the Trump administration is abandoning its $1.8 billion anti-weaponization fund after it was criticized by Republicans and threatened to sink an unrelated immigration enforcement bill.
6: The reasons for the fund is something that President Trump talked about for a long time, which is the fact that there were a lot of people in this country who had their government weaponized against them. The reasons for the fund, I think, remain as important as they were before, but we are not moving forward with the fund.
3: In other news, the World Health Organization said there have been 321 confirmed cases of Ebola in the Democratic Republic of Congo and 116 suspected cases, marking a large drop as hundreds were ruled out of the investigation. The agency added there have been 48 deaths. The Trump administration has unveiled proposed tariffs of 10% or more on dozens of countries accused of failing to crack down on forced labor. The New York Post reports that American Airlines has quietly instituted a new policy that would allow the carrier to downgrade first class passengers to economy, but keep the money passengers paid for premium seats.
1: Yeah, well, this is a great airline now, American Airlines. This is the same one that stopped offering mileage rewards if you purchased an economy ticket.
3: Flying isn't fun anymore. That's the conclusion I've come to.
1: American Airlines is making it worse. 23 minutes after the hour.
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0: Glad you're with us. Welcome into Wednesday. Young Americans are embracing financial independence, even if that means keeping money separate from their spouse or partner. Rachel Barber, economy reporter at USA Today, has a look at a new research report from Fidelity. Rachel, what's trending?
1: What we found is sort of an answer to an old question of should couples combine finances. And what the survey found is that more Gen Z and millennial couples are saying no. 34% of Gen Z and 26% of millennial couples are keeping all of their money in separate accounts versus about 19% of Gen X and only about 15% of baby boomers. And we're also seeing a rise in millennials and Gen Z of those who are both keeping money in a separate account and a joint account. But there is this sort of divergence of younger couples choosing to handle their finances individually.
0: Yeah, why is that? Do we know, Rachel?
1: There's a lot of reasons. One of the most obvious is that more women are working today than when a lot of boomers got together initially. You know, back before 1974, it was pretty routine for women to need a male co-signer on accounts. Today, that's not the case, of course. But we also are seeing a few other sort of factors play into this as well. We've got the rise of student loan debt. A lot of couples are sort of looking at that and saying, I'll handle mine, you'll handle yours. Let's not combine until that's taken care of. People are also getting married later in life, which means that they have more time to build up their net worth. Maybe that makes them more interested in a prenup and a little bit more interested in keeping their finances guarded. And then similarly, we are expecting to see the great wealth transfer happen over the next two decades. That's going to be a transfer of trillions of dollars from the older generations to the younger generations. If you are someone in your 20s expecting $500,000, that would be great, first and foremost. But also maybe you want to keep your own bank account and your finances separate from your partner if you know that that money is coming.
0: Wow. We're speaking with Rachel Barber, economy reporter at USA Today. The story is called More Couples Are Keeping Separate Bank Accounts. The financial experts talk about the risk of this, or the risks, plural. What, why, what are they?
1: Yes. Yeah. In some ways, it's pretty straightforward. Separate accounts leads to more confusion. If your partner has a separate account that you don't have access to, you can't see where that money is going. That can lead to delayed timelines for sharing goals, for things like paying down debt, for saving up for a down payment on a home. If you guys have a goal set and you say that you're working towards it, but you can't confirm, there's sort of this lack of accountability. And they also say that it runs the risk of increasing the possibility of financial infidelity. And that's just basically a fancy way of saying your partner is not being completely forthcoming about what they're spending on. And that can be a way to sort of cover up for a lot of spending on vices, for things like drugs or sort of just bad habits that you wouldn't necessarily want your partner to know about.
0: Wow. There's enough people, I guess, too, that are just avoiding these types of conversations altogether.
1: That's right. Yeah. The survey also found that a large share of survey respondents said that they just feel stressed talking about finances with their partner. They worry that they'll feel judged or lectured or that it'll start an argument.
0: Thanks, Rachel. Rachel Barber, economy reporter at USA Today. 30 minutes now after the hour on This Morning, America's First News.

0: I'm here on the job site with Dale, who's a framing contractor.
1: Hey, good morning.
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0: We're so far up here.
1: Look at me. Take a deep breath.
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3: C News, I'm Sherry Preston. Still up in the air, some of the biggest races from Tuesday's primaries and California's open primaries. If no candidate wins a majority, then the top two go to a runoff, no matter their parties. No predictions yet on the governor's race, where over 60 candidates made up the field. In the Los Angeles mayor's race, incumbent Karen Bass is expected to advance, and it looks like, if the numbers hold, her opponent will be reality TV star Spencer Pratt. Alabama not voting on Tuesday, but in the middle of an election decision from the Supreme Court.
4: The justices have now cleared the way for Republicans to use a contested congressional map in that state, which a lower court described as intentional race discrimination. The map eliminates one of the two majority black districts currently held by Democrats.
3: That's ABC's Lana Moise. Kuwait this morning says it has partially reopened the country's main airport after an Iranian drone attack. One person was killed and parts of the airport are damaged. This is ABC News.
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14: Thanks for joining us. Welcome into Wednesday, June 3rd. Gordon Deal with Nicole Murray. Some of our top stories and headlines. New and more intense exchanges between the U.S. and Iran today in the Gulf. Democrat Javier Becerra and Republican Steve Hilton lead the California primary race for governor. Trump confirmed to the New York Post that he told Israel's prime minister that he's effing crazy. Disgraced former Congressman George Santos of New York now being investigated for insider trading on Kalshi. Knicks and Spurs in game one of the NBA Finals tonight, and how police in western Pennsylvania wrangled a chicken blocking traffic. That story in about 20 minutes. Worker misconduct is reportedly soaring these days. Why? And how can the trend be reversed? Here's career strategist Julie Bauke, known as Julie on the Job. Julie, what's going on?
15: You know, it's interesting. We have, when you look at all of our larger institutions, we see all kinds of unethical or questionable behavior at the top. One example recently was the chairman of BP, British Petroleum, was taken out of his role because of aggressive, unethical workplace bullying, unethical behaviors, etc. But what's interesting to me when we see this, whether it's in religion or politics or government or corporations, is that person, so this guy, using him as an example, he didn't become chairman of the board without people already knowing how he operated. So I think what we're seeing is inside of a lot of institutions, it's tolerated. And if, as long as you produce results, people hold their nose and say, okay, we're about results here. We're not necessarily about how we get there. And so this has permeated down from the top levels down into the ranks of the people who aren't at those top levels. And so they don't have the ability to embezzle large amounts or, you know, manipulate stock. But what they do have the ability to do is fudge a little bit on their expense statement, to do a side hustle, maybe for a direct competitor, to not report unethical behavior. So I think there's a little bit of, we have created a world where we are okay with this more than we should be. And no surprise that it trickles down to every place else in the organization. And that goes from hiring. What are we doing? Are we hiring people who have we checked out? Do they really do the things that they've done? What sort of whistleblower program do we have? Do we punish the whistleblowers, or do we actually take action? So everything we do, everything we react to and ignore becomes the norm for the culture. And so when you pair that with the fact that people at the non-executive or non-supervisible levels have the opportunity to get some on their own and stick it to the man, they will. And we're seeing this. It's 33% of people said, you know what? I saw unethical behavior and I said nothing. Wow. One out of five people fabricated their resume. One out of four know of expense fraud that was committed, but they look at it and say, not my problem. And so this is such a bad sign for our future, unless this is really what we want our future to look like. But let's not act surprised and clutch our pearls when the lower level people do it because of what they see really at the highest levels of all of our major institutions.
14: We're speaking with Julie Bauke, career strategist we know as Julie on the Job. Has corporate America paved the way for this to happen?
15: Absolutely. No, I mean, after you've been around the block a few times, you see enough things that you think, okay, well, this company kept Bob Smith in charge of one of their major divisions, even though there have been multiple complaints about his behavior. But they kept him on because he delivers great results. I've seen it myself in HR when I was in HR. And that's sort of, let's sweep it under the rug. As long as somebody is producing great results, is something that has been around for decades. But I think now that we see it, you know, we used to hold leaders of religious organizations and government institutions potentially, and you know, we used to hold them in a higher level of esteem, teachers. But a day doesn't go by now that we don't see either unethical, immoral, illegal, some sort of behavior that makes us wince or cringe out there happening. And then what do? They watch for the consequences. And if they aren't seeing those consequences, or they're seeing a payoff for that behavior, they'll say, well, then why not me? If it's good for you, it's good for me. And it starts to become something that just self-perpetuates.
14: Jeez, are we going to get better, say, through the use of AI at screening these potentially dishonest workers in the first place?
15: What's interesting is the thing that we've been talking about, you and I know have been talking about for a few years, is there is a movement toward, there has been for a long time, and we see it. Someone posts something online that hurts their business and or that hurts their company or their career, and it's either dealt with and we don't hire you, we don't promote you, or we fire you. And that piece right there is still shaking out.
14: Thanks, Julie. Julie Bauke, career strategist, we know as Julie on the Job. 20 minutes now in front of the hour on This Morning, America's First News. Coming up next, who a Florida woman called when a bar wouldn't give her any more booze.
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0: Thanks for spending time with us. Welcome into Wednesday. Time now for the mic drop with this morning's Mike Gavin.
1: Good morning. Well, we know that wading into politics these days isn't for everybody. And in one New York town, it's apparently not for anybody. The mayor of Bayville on Long Island announced in April that he would not be seeking re-election, and no one else has registered to run. That means, according to election officials, on June 16th, the village of approximately 7,000 residents will go to the polls for the first time to vote for mayor with a blank ballot. A former mayor tells UPI that he understands why it might be hard to attract a candidate, since being mayor can be very time-consuming and the only compensation is a yearly stipend of about $5,000. He also commented on the bizarre possibilities that could happen, like one guy coming up to the polls with 50 of his friends making him mayor, or 100 people getting one write-in vote each, ending in a tie.
0: Wow.
1: Yeah, I'm kind of curious to see how this all shakes out. I feel like this has very much like a Bodie McBoatface implications or, you know, the somebody's dog gets elected mayor implications.
0: Yeah.
1: I feel like all those possibilities are on the table.
0: The what's

0: of dealing with local politics.
1: Yeah, I have to agree. And I think the people of Bayville also agree.
0: Seems like it.
1: Yeah. And here's someone else likely not running for elected office anytime soon. Fox News says a Florida woman earned herself a taxpayer-funded trip to jail for repeatedly calling 911 because a bar wouldn't serve her a Jell-O shot. The 68-year-old reportedly called police in Marion County three times in an attempt to get them to help her get alcohol from a local bar. A deputy arrived to find the woman sitting at a table outside, at which point she asked the deputy for a ride home. It was eventually revealed that the woman had been issued a trespass warning, and a search of her found a substantial amount of drugs and drug paraphernalia. She was charged with misuse of 911 services, trespassing, and marijuana possession.
0: Oh, surprise.
1: And it's just another night for a 68-year-old, Gordon.
0: Shouldn't you be enjoying maybe retirement?
1: Yeah.
0: No, not causing these kind of problems at a bar.
1: And a Jell-O shot at a bar is an odd request, is it not? Is that something?
0: That is.
1: I've never asked for a Jell-O shot at a bar. I mean, this is Florida, so my guess is maybe Jell-O shots more prevalent in some bars than others. But I feel like that's not something you crave when you walk into a bar.
0: Yeah, I normally associate those things with like being around a party.
1: Right, like the party at home.
0: Somebody's walking around with those, and you grab one from a tray.
1: Right.
0: Not in a bar.
1: Or maybe a club situation. I don't know.
0: Yeah.
1: Again, she knows more than I do. She's more hip than I am, the 68-year-old, but seems like an odd request, something you'd have to demand from a bar.
0: Yeah. 68 years old, demanding a Jell-O shot.
1: Yes. Mm-hmm. And had to call police over. Three times.
0: 13 minutes now in front of the hour. On This Morning, America's First News. 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

0: advancing the conversation, identifying trends, and informing the world. This is America's First News, This Morning with Gordon Deal.
1: Glad you're with us. Here's a warning for those with retirement on the horizon. A new analysis says Social Security recipients will lose an average of $500 per month in benefits if the program's trust fund is depleted in fewer than 7 years, as predicted. For the last 16 years, the cost of Social Security's retirement program has exceeded the amount it receives from taxes collected from paychecks, forcing it to dip into its trust fund reserves to cover the shortfall. The Social Security trustees say without any changes, that retirement trust fund will be exhausted in 2032. At that point, everyone's benefits could see a 24% decline. Nationally, that equals a $500 average monthly loss, which is more than what the average retired household spends on groceries each month. Beneficiaries in 29 states would see an even deeper than average $500 reduction. 8 minutes now in front of the hour on This Morning. Once again, here's Nicole Murray.
0: Now, the three big things you need to know. Number one.
2: Los Angeles Mayor Karen Bass has advanced to a November runoff election. While the Associated Press has not yet called a second candidate to advance, Spencer Pratt, a Republican and former reality star, was second in early returns. Meanwhile, for the open primary race for California governor, Republican television commentator Steve Hilton and Democratic former cabinet secretary Javier Becerra took the early lead. Hilton after the results.
3: It looks very much as if Californians really will have the chance to vote for change in November and take our state in a new direction.
0: Number two.
2: Iowa Congressman Ashley Hinson and State Representative Josh Turek are projected to go head-to-head for a Senate seat this fall. Turek said he's ready to take on Washington.
4: This campaign has been about fighting for the middle class, working families, rural communities, small family farms, and working with anyone to address rising costs, stagnant incomes, and out-of-control corruption in D.C.
2: Trump-endorsed Representative Randy Feenstra has conceded to businessman Zach Lahn in Iowa's Republican primary for governor.
0: Number three.
2: President Trump says he is appointing Bill Pulte, a close ally who leads the Federal Housing Finance Agency, as acting director of national intelligence. Centers for Medicare and Medicaid Services Administrator Dr. Mehmet Oz.
5: He is a very sharp quick study of people. Their emotional abilities and their ability to persevere in the face of hardship.
2: Pulte will succeed Tulsi Gabbard. Muscatine police have identified the six people killed in a series of shootings in Iowa that authorities believe stemmed from a domestic dispute involving members of the same family. Police Chief Tony Keyes during a vigil.
6: It is through our faith and love for each other that will pull us through these tragic moments.
2: The shooter has been identified as 52-year-old Ryan McFarland. Peebo Bryson, a two-time Grammy-winning singer and songwriter known for his Disney movie hits Beauty and the Beast and A Whole New World, has died. He was 75 years old. Did you know that your body burns fewer calories when it's warm out? The New York Post has a few tips to combat it. Number one, get movement in, even if it's not exercise. Number two, do strength training. Number three, stay hydrated. Number four, eat protein. And number five, eat whole foods.
1: When it's warm out?
2: When it's warm out. Yeah. Well, I guess year-round to be healthy, but, you know.
1: Chinese food, pizza, beer. That all count as protein or whole food or no?
2: I'm going to guess not. Maybe staying hydrated, though.
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1: Thanks for being with us. A Pennsylvania Police Department has an unexpected addition. A post on the department's Instagram page says officers with the Bethel Park Police Department in the Pittsburgh suburbs responded to a report of foul play. When they arrived, they discovered a chicken roaming the center lane, blocking traffic. Indecisive about crossing the road, what followed was a hilarious series of events and short foot pursuit. Eventually, officers captured the chicken and brought it to the station. There, the bird was subjected to a brief interrogation, as they say. The post also included four images of the chicken accompanied by Officer Stephen Hosella, one of which depicts the bird in an AI-generated police officer uniform. Bethel Park Police Chief Dave Arnold confirmed to People that the chicken has since been transferred to a foster flock and is in good health. That'll do it for this hour. For Nicole Murray and Mike Gavin, I'm Gordon Deal. Thanks for listening to This Morning, America's First News.

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2: From ABC News, I'm Sherry Preston. Some of the biggest races from the Tuesday primaries are still up in the air, including in California, where Republican Steve Hilton and Democrat Javier Becerra are still neck and neck, with Tom Steyer in third. The top two vote-getters head for a runoff. Los Angeles Mayor Karen Bass, the top vote-getter in her re-election attempt.
3: We have led a grassroots campaign because we want to bring change to our city, and that's what we've been doing, and that's what we're going to continue.
2: Her likely November opponent, reality TV star Spencer Pratt.
4: The next 5 months is I'm going to have time to build out this team to show everybody the level of Democratic supporters that I have behind me.
2: President Trump's endorsement streak running into a roadblock in Iowa. His handpicked candidate for governor, Republican Congressman Randy Feenstra, has conceded to his GOP opponent, Zach Lamb. He's expected to face Democrat Josh Turek in November. And in New Jersey, Democrats have chosen a nominee for a congressional race that could decide who controls the House after the midterms. The ceasefire talks between the U.S. and Iran stalled by more back-and-forth attacks. ABC's Karen Waugh.
5: An American warplane striking an oil tanker, which the U.S. says was trying to reach Iran in violation of the ongoing blockade. Iran then responding, launching missiles and drones on neighboring Kuwait and Bahrain, targeting civilian boats. Then another wave of drones aimed at American forces in Kuwait. The U.S. military says the drones and projectiles were shot down.
2: Air defenses in Bahrain intercepted three missiles and several drones fired by Iran. The head of the Bahrain Defense Force says that following drone attacks at Kuwait's airport, which was closed overnight but has since partially reopened. Unknown hostages still inside a bank in downtown Bakersfield, California, where police say a suspect is holding them, claiming to have a bomb. You're listening to ABC News.
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1: Intensifying exchanges in the Gulf. Good morning, I'm Gordon Deal, along with Nicole Murray, on this Wednesday, June 3rd. Glad you could be with us. Here's what we have for you this hour.
2: The latest fighting between the U.S. and Iran earlier today was said to be the most intense in months, with peace talks at a stalemate.
1: As ballot counts continue in California, we'll recap what we know so far about primary races for governor and mayor of Los Angeles.
2: CBS News has fired correspondent Scott Pelley after he accused the new editor-in-chief of, quote, murdering 60 Minutes.
1: And real estate professionals forced to seek work in another line of business.
3: The market has really slowed down and has been stuck at this kind of low level of sales. For now, it's stretching into a fourth straight year. So what that means for real estate agents is there just are many, many fewer deals to be done. And so they're all fighting over a smaller pie.
1: Nicole Friedman at the Wall Street Journal on real estate agents quitting the slow housing market. Incumbent Los Angeles Mayor Karen Bass has advanced to a November runoff. The Associated Press has not yet called a second candidate to advance. California has a history of substantial vote updates after Election Day. Spencer Pratt, a Republican and former reality TV star, was second in early returns.
4: The next 5 months is I'm going to have time to build out this team to show everybody the level of Democratic supporters that I have behind me.
1: Running behind Bass and Pratt was City Council member Nithya Raman. In the open primary race for California governor, Democratic former cabinet secretary Javier Becerra has emerged as a favorite to advance to November.
5: I sued Trump more than 120 times before, and I won, and I won, and I won. And anyone who wants to come at California will have to go through me.
1: The other leading vote-getter in the governor's race was Republican TV personality Steve Hilton. In California's jungle primary, candidates of all parties appear on the same ballot. The two leading candidates advance regardless of party. In Iowa, a shocking upset in the Republican primary for governor. Republican Congressman Randy Feenstra was narrowly defeated by businessman Zach Lahn, a former GOP operative. Feenstra received the endorsement of President Trump just 4 days before yesterday's primary. Lahn will face off now with Democrat Rob Sand, the Iowa state auditor, to replace retiring Governor Kim Reynolds. Elsewhere in Iowa, Congresswoman Ashley Hinson won the Republican primary in the battle to succeed retiring GOP Senator Joni Ernst. Hinson, a former reporter and state lawmaker, had the endorsement of Ernst and President Trump. She defeated a former state lawmaker in her primary.
6: We know that no one has fought harder and persevered through more, sacrificed more, just to do the right thing for our country than our president has.
1: On the Democratic side, in the race to replace Ernst, Democratic State Representative Josh Turek was victorious. That's from Decision Desk HQ. New hostilities in the Persian Gulf today. The U.S. military says Iranian missile attacks on Bahrain, Kuwait, and other regional targets were either prevented or failed. U.S. Central Command said two Iranian missiles shot at Kuwait fell short or broke apart in flight, while several ballistic missiles aimed at regional targets failed, and three missiles targeting Bahrain were intercepted. Central Command said the U.S. military also downed Iranian drones targeting civilian ships in regional waters and U.S. forces in Kuwait, and carried out strikes on Keshem Island near the Strait of Hormuz following attempted attacks by Iran. Meanwhile, Secretary of State Marco Rubio was on Capitol Hill yesterday answering lawmakers' questions on foreign policy.
7: We are in talks, and I say talks because talks with Iran are not like talks with Switzerland, okay? They're very different. They require the use of intermediaries, unfortunately. But there is the prospect before us, which could happen today, it could happen tomorrow, it could happen next week.
1: The latest flare-up in the Gulf today, which has sent oil prices higher by about 2%, comes more than 3 months after the initial U.S. and Israeli strikes on Iran, with the conflict in a stalemate under a fragile ceasefire and the Strait of Hormuz largely closed to maritime traffic. If you've missed anything from today's show, by the way, there's an easy way to catch up. All you have to do is tell Alexa, Siri, or Google to play This Morning with Gordon Deal. 11 minutes now after the hour on This Morning, America's First News.

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1: Thanks for spending time with us. Welcome into Wednesday. Senate Republicans are back on Capitol Hill this week with their focus set on ways to move their budget reconciliation package, which hit several hurdles before the Memorial Day break. The House, meanwhile, has been on standby while Senate leadership works out how much of the White House wish list they can salvage. Here's Savannah Berman, Senate leadership reporter at CQ Roll Call. Savannah, tell us about the $72 billion for immigration enforcement.
2: And that's something that leadership in both conferences and in both chambers feels really confident about. They feel like they could get that amount of money through for ICE and Border Patrol. But one thing that will also not be included in this package is the security upgrades that President Trump was proposing. And that kind of relates back to this 90,000 square foot White House ballroom that also generated a lot of strong pushback from several Senate Republicans. So Senate Majority Leader John Thune consistently this week has kind of gone back to the messaging that the best path of success here is to keep this bill as narrow as possible. So I think that they're really trying to shift their focus back to ICE and Border Patrol.
1: Wow. We're speaking with Savannah Berman, Senate leadership reporter at CQ Roll Call. So the strategy here for Senate Democrats is what? Or are they okay with the $72 billion as long as there's no anti-weaponization fund and, say, no White House ballroom money? Are they on board then?
2: Probably not. Most certainly not. I mean, I would be surprised if any Democrat would come forward and support this, just given the concerns that they have with ICE agents and Border Patrol agents detaining people. Obviously, some of that footage from Minnesota went viral at the beginning of this year. And if anything, there's a few kind of YOLO Republicans, if you will, that I think is more on the radar for leadership. I'm kind of thinking some people like Senator Bill Cassidy and Senator John Cornyn, whom President Donald Trump just successfully primaried out of their two competitive seats. Those would be the type of people I would have my eye on for this reconciliation process, because Republicans need 51 in order to get this thing across the finish line. And if they already start possibly dropping a couple and a few, that creates a math problem for leadership.
1: Jeez. All right. So I'll ask it a different way then. I guess, do Senate Republicans have the vote if it's just the $72 billion, no money for the White House ballroom and no anti-weaponization fund?
2: I mean, I'm not in the whip operation, so I can't say for certain, but I do think that it does make John Thune's job easier, John Barrasso's job easier, if the White House were to drop those two things. It makes their job a lot easier, but until the gavel comes down, nobody can say for certain.
1: Yeah. Changing subjects slightly here, the Foreign Intelligence Surveillance Act is in the conversation here, at least for legislation this week.
2: Yeah, so obviously they have an upcoming deadline on that too. I think that might be June 12th, if I'm not mistaken. Obviously, there's been some concerns from privacy hawks about the lack of warrant regulations and provisions in just doing a clean authorization here. So that's something that we know that they will be getting into the nitty-gritty details of during this policy lunch, and hopefully they can have some sort of a compromise here coming out of it.
1: Thanks, Savannah. Savannah Berman, Senate leadership reporter at CQ Roll Call. 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Here's Nicole Murray.
3: And now, the three big things you need to know. Number one.
4: In the race for mayor of Los Angeles, Karen Bass has advanced to a November runoff election. Bass speaking last night.
5: We have led a grassroots campaign because we want to bring change to our city, and that's what we've been doing, and that's what we're going to continue to do.
4: The Associated Press has not yet called a second candidate to advance. Spencer Pratt, a Republican and former reality star, was second in early returns.
3: Number two.
4: The U.S. military says it has conducted new self-defense strikes against Iran in response to attacks across the Middle East. And still, Secretary of State Marco Rubio said peace talks are ongoing.
6: They have agreed to negotiate aspects of their nuclear program that just a month ago, or just a year ago, they were refusing to even mention, much less enter into discussions about.
4: Meanwhile, Kuwait announced this morning it has suspended commercial flights after an Iranian drone attack heavily damaged the country's airport and caused injuries.
3: Number three.
4: Acting Attorney General Todd Blanche said the Trump administration is abandoning its $1.8 billion anti-weaponization fund after it was criticized by Republicans and threatened to sink an unrelated immigration enforcement bill.
7: We're not moving forward with the fund. You're right that there's a date that in the case in the East District of Virginia in June, but we are not moving forward with the fund.
4: President Trump said the fund would be used to compensate people who were targeted by previous administrations. Muscatine police have identified the six people killed in a series of shootings in Iowa that authorities believe stemmed from a domestic dispute involving members of the same family. Police Chief Tony Keyes during a vigil to honor the victims.
8: Let us weep together as a community, as a family, as we show love to one another.
4: The shooter has been identified as 52-year-old Ryan McFarland. Homeland Security Secretary Mark Wayne Mullen has declined to commit to following court orders that go against the Trump administration's immigration policies while being grilled by a top Democratic senator at a hearing. Subcommittee ranking member Chris Murphy.
9: At your confirmation hearing, you did promise that you would get DHS out of the headlines. We took you at your word. But nothing has really gotten better.
4: And finally, FIFA has announced a new rule for the 2026 World Cup designed to eliminate fake goalkeeper injuries for tactical timeouts. If a goalkeeper does get hurt, outfield players will be strictly prohibited from running to the bench.
1: Oh, great. Oh, FIFA. I'm so glad you addressed that, because that's really the biggest issue facing this World Cup.
4: What would you say is the biggest
1: issue? How about ticket prices?
4: Yes.
1: Pathetic.
4: Yes.
1: Come on, FIFA. 22 minutes after the hour.
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0: Thanks for being with us. The slowest housing market in decades is stretching into its fourth year, and even real estate agents who made it this far are reaching a breaking point. What are they doing? Here's Nicole Friedman, housing reporter at the Wall Street Journal. Nicole, set the scene.
1: Yeah, so the housing market has really slowed from that kind of pandemic era boom when everybody was trying to buy a home and homes were kind of flying off the shelves. And since 2022, when mortgage rates climbed, the market has really slowed down and has been stuck at this kind of low level of sales. For now, it's stretching into a fourth straight year. So what that means for real estate agents is there just are many, many fewer deals to be done. And so they're all fighting over a smaller pie. And that means for a lot of agents, they're just struggling to make a living right now.
0: One of the people you profiled was Kim Taylor and her husband, I think in the Fort Worth, Texas area. What have they gone through? What have they done?
1: Yeah, so Kim Taylor has been a real estate agent since 2015, but in 2023, she decided to launch her own brokerage with her husband, in which she would be running the business, and they started with 7 agents. They quickly scaled up to 13 agents, but then the market really slowed, and the agents working for her just couldn't find enough work, and so most of them ended up getting part-time or full-time jobs in other industries just to stay afloat. And ultimately, this year, Kim ended up closing the brokerage. And she's still working as an agent at a different brokerage, but she's no longer running her own business because the market just couldn't sustain her business.
0: Wow. Is there a scenario in real estate sales here, at least residential ones, where you just kind of got to hold out if you can?
1: So it's a really tough call for different agents. I mean, a lot of people, even if they pull back from the industry, maybe find work elsewhere, they're still holding on to their licenses. You know, they still want to kind of have a foot in the door in case the market picks up, in case they can find an opportunity down the line. But a lot of people are, you know, no longer getting a full-time income from their work. And there's a survey from the National Association of Realtors that shows that 71% of agents said real estate was their only profession last year, and that's the lowest proportion on record. They've been asking the survey question for about 20 years. So definitely that shows that more agents are finding at least part-time, if not full-time work in another industry while they kind of wait out this slow market.
0: Wow. We're speaking with Nicole Friedman, housing reporter at the Wall Street Journal. The story is called Real Estate Agents Are Quitting the Slow Housing Market. The slow market is not the only factor here, as you said. Explain.
1: Yeah, so it's been tough for agents in a couple of different ways. So, of course, there's a slow market, but also you may remember a few years ago there was a legal settlement over real estate commissions, and it kind of changed the process for how real estate agents get paid and made it easier for buyers to negotiate fees directly with their agents. And it also has encouraged some more people to say, I can do this myself. I don't need to hire an agent. And now, especially with AI, a lot of people are saying, well, I can just turn to artificial intelligence to get advice on my local market, or how to stage my home, or how to market my home, or how to navigate as a buyer. And so we're also seeing more people kind of experimenting with buying or selling homes on their own, or with a lower, you know, kind of a level of support from an agent, as opposed to the traditional kind of hiring an agent for a full service experience.
0: Thanks, Nicole. Nicole Friedman, housing reporter at the Wall Street Journal. 30 minutes now after the hour on This Morning, America's First News.

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1: ABC News, I'm Sherry Preston. The votes are still being counted in California's huge open primary for governor. More than 60 candidates were on the ballot. So far, the leader appears to be Republican and Fox News host Steve Hilton.
2: It looks very much as if Californians really will have the chance to vote for change in November and take our state in a new direction.
1: If no candidate gets more than 50%, which is virtually assured, then the top two go to a runoff. In Los Angeles, incumbent Mayor Karen Bass is projected to advance. She could face reality star Spencer Pratt. Kuwait says an Iranian attack on its main airport left one person dead and significant damage. The airport is now partially reopened. Hostage negotiators in Bakersfield, California, still trying to convince a man who claims to have a bomb to let the hostages he's holding come out. Two hostages released so far. This is ABC News.
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1: Thanks for spending time with us. Welcome into Wednesday, June 3rd. Gordon Deal with Nicole Murray. Some of our top stories and headlines. New and more intense exchanges between the U.S. and Iran today in the Gulf. Democrat Javier Becerra and Republican Steve Hilton lead the California primary race for governor. The Wall Street Journal calculated the net worth of Elon Musk after his filing of the IPO for SpaceX and found that he earns around $59,000 per minute, or $3.6 million an hour. Knicks and Spurs in San Antonio for Game 1 of the NBA Finals tonight. Vegas took Game 1 of the Stanley Cup Final, and how a Nebraska man got back a lost wallet. That story in about 20 minutes. The AI boom is pushing companies across the economy from tech giants to automakers deep into the energy business. Here's Amy Harder, National Energy Correspondent at Axios. Amy, explain.
2: Well, as many of your listeners probably know by now, we are in the midst of a humongous boom in artificial intelligence. And right now, AI means energy and energy means AI. The AI boom runs on energy. And that's why you're seeing a boom in all of these companies, many of which most Americans may never have even heard of, that are powering not just the electricity, but things like cooling systems and diesel backup generators, things that physical infrastructure that all of our queries into the chatbots ultimately rely on.
1: Boy, and you said too, like electricity is really having a moment here with a significant evolvement. What's happening with electricity?
2: Well, you know, data centers have historically been measured in a couple of different ways. Sometimes it was square footage, but now it's squarely gigawatts. And as a reporter, I actually try to avoid the word gigawatt and megawatt because it's wonky and most people don't understand it. But it's inevitable now to talk about it because that is literally how companies are measuring their data centers, is in gigawatts of electricity. And there is a huge boom in size, objective size, and unprecedented boom in demand for electricity for all of these massive data centers. I saw a data center under construction in Data Center Alley in Northern Virginia, and it's really incredible to see what that is. Actually a smaller data center, and it was still massive. So the size of these things are just incomprehensible sometimes, and all of it requires electricity.
1: Explain how a company like Ford Motor might be involved in this conversation.
2: So Ford's it's such an interesting tale of shifting winds. You know, they poured a lot of money into electric vehicles, which require batteries, lithium ion batteries, and that has tanked in response to President Trump's rollback of policies. Although I will say, as a side note, it is gaining a little bit more momentum with the Iran war. But recently they've unveiled and rolled out an energy storage business for data centers and other industrial customers. They see what everybody else sees, which is that stocks go up when you angle your business for AI. And Ford, like so many other energy infrastructure companies, has assets that can be repurposed. And so it makes a lot of sense that that's what they're doing. It'll be interesting to see how over in the long term, to what degree they pivot back more fully to EVs, or if this is where they see their business going.
1: We're speaking with Amy Harder, National Energy Correspondent at Axios. The story is called AI is Turning Energy into the Hottest Business in America. Trouble is mounting here, though, especially as you referenced before with data centers.
2: Yeah, so just in the last few months, the opposition to data centers has gone up significantly. One anecdote is this interview I did with Brian Janis, who's a well-known energy executive. He was the first hire at Microsoft and is now the co-founder of a data center developer called Cloverleaf Infrastructure. I spoke with him in February, and I wouldn't say he was dismissive of the opposition, but he made it seem like it was very much manageable. And fast forward to now, just a few months later, he says it's, quote, gotten a lot worse. And the reasons are due to a few things. Water usage at data centers. Water is something that's essential in some components to the cooling infrastructure. Electricity prices have gone up. There's a lot of reasons for that, and we can get into that. But one of the perceived impacts is the rise of data centers. And then other concerns such as noise. Perceived noise is one of the concerns. And so, you're seeing a lot of opposition, and data center companies are having to get really creative and flexible in convincing communities to welcome these projects.
1: Wow. Touch two as we finish up, just on kind of this new generation of startups that's developing here.
2: Oh, this is fascinating and going to be a focus of my reporting in the coming weeks. In addition to publicly traded companies like Ford and others pivoting their existing assets, the AI boom is really lifting up a whole generation of new startups that are tooling their products to cater to the data centers. And ultimately, yes, of course, this will be good for the data centers, but also hopefully it'll be good for communities and good for efforts on climate change. And hopefully this sort of capitalistic push with the data centers can give rise to new technologies that can be better for all of us in the future.
1: Thanks, Amy. Amy Harder, National Energy Correspondent at Axios. 20 minutes now in front of the hour on This Morning, America's First News. Coming up next, a French fry dilemma for couples who get fast food in the car.
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0: Thanks for being with us. Welcome into Wednesday. It's time now for the Mic Drop with this morning's Mike Gavin.
1: Good morning. Well, it seems that couples driving in cars is a hot topic on Reddit this week. We have two viral posts to talk about with that. We start in the drive-thru line or shortly thereafter. A man's post has gotten attention from hungry husbands after he said that his wife eats most of her fries and half of his in the car before they even get home. Apparently fed up, he says he's about to start asking for their meals in separate bags. Hundreds of commenters had no shortage of advice, starting with the obvious, make her drive next time and eat all of her fries. One man said that his ex would eat both of their fries equally, pretending that they were just shorted on their order by the fast food place. Commenters were happy to hear that this fry thief was an ex. Some suggested buying more fries, though that could cost an arm and a leg these days. One said he should, quote, be a man about it and protect the fries by any means necessary. Others said that the least she could do is feed him fries while they drive, which is a sign of true love.
0: Oh, speaking of true love,
1: yeah,
0: I mean, if you're a really clever guy, you might just put the french fries between your legs while you're driving.
1: Oh, I see,
0: then she has to reach for the fries there. Everybody gets a good laugh,
1: you know. Yeah, I mean, that probably falls under the guise of the protect the fries by any means necessary. That's a deterrent of sorts.
0: Yeah.
1: See, I don't think that's going to stop her, though. Like you said, it may be like, ha, ha, ha.
0: Yeah.
1: But I think she's still going to go for the fries. Well,
0: at least I'm getting something out of it, I guess, is what I'm trying to say here.
1: I suppose, yeah.
0: The other approach I think I would do would be extra salt on the fries.
1: Oh, I see.
0: Because Kelly is like anti-extra salt, like, yes, from the shaker or the pack.

0: drives for a living, over 2,000 miles a week. And when he's home, his wife does all the driving. Problem is, his old-school father-in-law disapproves, making comments like, "Do you hold her purse?" Thousands of commenters weighed in, wondering why the father-in-law was so insecure that he cared what another man was doing. Some said he or his wife should speak up. Others said he should lean into the passenger princess aesthetic and emerge from the car next time with a sparkly travel mug and a tiara.
1: Yeah. Like that one.
0: Yeah.
1: I drive most of the time, I think.
0: You do?
1: Yeah.
0: I mean, I've been in the situation because I drive quite a bit, and at any chance I can get to let someone else drive, mm-hmm. I'm going to let them drive because I feel like I already do too much driving.
1: The only way I get out of it is if I pregame. Like, if we're going out socially for dinner, I'll slip a bourbon in before we go, and I'll say, listen, I can't. I had a drink. And Kelly will be forced to drive. That means I'm the designated guy on the way home, though.
0: Yeah, I got you.
1: So I'll dial it back during dinner.
0: Yeah, so it's just assumed that you're the driver unless the circumstance calls for something different. Yeah, see, I do that a lot as well. I will let her drive on the way there, knowing that I'll have to be the one to drive home in a drinking type of situation.
1: Yeah.
0: Because, like, one drink and she's done. So, yeah. So in that type of situation, I will be the one to drive home, but she will drive there. That's how we split it up.
1: Mm. All right, good. Thank you, Mike. 13 minutes now in front of the hour. 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

0: completed in less than 7 years, as predicted. For the last 16 years, the cost of Social Security's retirement program has exceeded the amount it receives from taxes collected from paychecks, forcing it to dip into its trust fund reserves to cover the shortfall. The Social Security trustees say without any changes, that retirement trust fund will be exhausted in 2032. At that point, everyone's benefits could see a 24% cut. Nationally, that's about $500 a month, which is more than what the average retired household spends on groceries each month. Nearly 70 million Americans, or about one in five people, receive Social Security. That includes retirees, surviving spouses, and dependents. 8 minutes now in front of the hour on this morning. Once again, here's Nicole Murray.
1: And now, the three big things you need to know. Number one.
2: Los Angeles Mayor Karen Bass has advanced to a November runoff election as she fights to stay in City Hall. While the Associated Press has not yet called a second candidate to advance, Spencer Pratt, a Republican and former reality star, was second in early returns.
3: The next 5 months, I'm going to have time to build out this team to show everybody the level of Democratic supporters that I have behind me.
2: Meanwhile, Republican television commentator Steve Hilton and Democratic former Cabinet Secretary Javier Becerra took the early lead in the open primary race for California governor.
4: We know.
1: Number two.
2: Iowa Congressman Ashley Hinson and State Representative Josh Turek are projected to go head-to-head for a Senate seat this fall. Hinson spoke after the results.
4: We know that no one has fought harder and persevered through more, sacrificed more, just to do the right thing for our country than our president has.
2: Trump-endorsed Representative Randy Feenstra has conceded to businessman Zach Lahn in Iowa's Republican primary for governor.
1: Number three.
2: President Trump says he is appointing Bill Pulte, a close ally who leads the Federal Housing Finance Agency, as acting director of national intelligence. House Minority Leader Hakeem Jeffries at the Capitol.
5: Does he have a national security background? The answer would be no. Does he have a military background? The answer would be no. Does he have a law enforcement background? The answer would be no.
2: Pulte will succeed Tulsi Gabbard. Florida has executed a death row inmate for killing his girlfriend's five-month-old daughter, a crime that happened while he was on probation for severely beating an eight-month-old baby. 53-year-old Andrew Lucard was executed by lethal injection yesterday. Peebo Bryson, a two-time Grammy-winning singer and songwriter known for Disney movie hits Beauty and the Beast and A Whole New World, has died. He was 75 years old. Family members said Bryson died yesterday after suffering a stroke on Sunday. Uber has released a list of the strangest items left in the back of their vehicles. Some of the weirdest items of the annual Lost and Found Index include a police radio, human hair, breast milk, and at number one, dentures with just two teeth.
0: You take your dentures out in an Uber?
2: I mean, if it only has two teeth, what do you need it for anyway?
0: Well, the two front teeth, that'd be pretty important.
2: Very true. That Yikes. Police radio could be fun.
0: Mm-hmm. 6 minutes now in front of the hour. 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
1: Thanks for being with us. Here's a warning for those with retirement on the horizon. A new analysis says Social Security recipients will lose an average of $500 per month in benefits if the program's trust fund is deployed.

0: Thanks for joining us. Most days, David Jacobson of Omaha, Nebraska is lucky to have $50 in his wallet. Last month, though, he had $500 in there, $200 from a lottery ticket, $300 from some outdoor work when he went to Charles Schwab Field, Omaha for a pair of baseball games. Between the afternoon and evening ones, the 60-year-old Jacobson told People he rode his e-bike home along a bike trail to freshen up. During that time, he lost his wallet. 3 days later, he was still searching for it when he found a note in his mailbox. It read, "I'm trying to connect with David Jacobson. Please call me." The note writer was Leo McIntosh, who had driven 15 miles from his home in Council Bluffs, Iowa, to the Omaha address in Jacobson's wallet. Jacobson ran back into his house, called and texted Jacobson, or rather McIntosh. The two connected and met the following day at a local pub to return the wallet. McIntosh says he was grateful that his actions could serve as a lesson to his three kids. For Nicole Murray and Mike Gavin, I'm Gordon Deal. Thanks for listening to This Morning.
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3: Good morning. It is 5 o'clock. Were you breaking out the summer clothes this spring? There's a good chance. I'm Jim Sharp.
4: And I'm LaDonna Harvey. That's our top story. Keep playing that, and that's the story. The National Weather Service says it was a record-breaking hot spring in the Phoenix area, and the summer is probably going to break some records, too.
5: For March, April, and May, the average temperature was 80.2 degrees, 6.4 degrees above normal. National Weather Service meteorologist Sean Benedict says we could break more heat records this month.
6: We're eyeing potentially towards maybe the middle of June, developing a stronger high pressure, so we might start to see some records creep in.
5: As for the monsoon, Benedict says there's a good chance it will be stronger this summer as well. Chris Havlick, KTAR News.
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7: Arizona is facing higher wildfire risk amid reductions in federal support. I'm Ballin Overstoles.
8: The money you're counting on in retirement could soon not count for nearly as much. I'm Colton Krolak.
9: A new way to test for colon cancer. I'm Heidi Hommel.
3: Right now, here is John Roller live from the Valley Chevy Dealers Traffic Center.
10: All right, taking a look at the eastbound I-10 right at the 101 Agua Fria transition ramp. Right before 5 o'clock, we had the first morning push to get into downtown, and there was some slowing, rather significant, up to about 91st Avenue. Then you broke free, but it's looking much better right now. The only slowing I'm seeing is southbound 17, just south of the stack down to the Durango curve. And once you get to the Durango curve, you are good to go. That's it for the Valley Main Lines. And right now, the surface streets are looking good. John Roller, KTAR News.
11: The heat keeps building around the valley today. Phoenix climbs to 107 this afternoon, running more than 5 degrees above normal for early June. Tomorrow turns hotter and breezier, topping out at 108. I'm ABC 15 meteorologist Jorge Torres.
3: Right now in Apache Junction, it is 76 degrees.
12: created these conditions for what could be a very dangerous fire season this year.
3: Yeah, the Southwest is facing increased wildfire risk this year, something we didn't want to hear.
7: According to the National Interagency Fire Center, there's already been higher than normal wildfire activity nationwide this year. Aaron Weiss with Conservation Advocacy Group, the Center for Western Priorities, says this is because of sweeping staff cuts by the Trump administration in land management agencies.
12: Forest Service, but also the Interior Department, does seem to be way behind. Year to year in Arizona, federal land management agency staff were off 16%, nearly 700 jobs.
7: He's calling on the admin and Congress to restore funding so those agencies can better assist states like Arizona.
12: Stop the chaos. Restore normal order.
7: Ballin Overstolz, KTAR News.
4: Meanwhile, the Arizona Department of Forestry and Fire Management is starting a wildfire mitigation project in Prescott next week. Starting Monday, more than 1,000 acres in the Prescott Basin will be subject to a fuels reduction project. It'll convert brush that would be prone to burning into mulch and other substances that aren't quite as high a risk. The project will last through the end of the year, barring any weather or hopefully, crossing our fingers, no fire delays.
3: For the last 16 years, the Social Security Retirement Program has paid out more money than it has taken in, and that's jeopardizing the livelihood of millions of current and future retirees. Colton Krolak is live in the News Center with more.
13: Yeah, that's right. The program's been able to continue payments by drawing from its trust fund reserves, but once that well runs dry, projected to happen in 2032, it can no longer legally pay out more than it collects. If nothing changes, it would trigger a nearly 25% reduction in benefits for all retirees, and that includes nearly 1.4 million Arizonans who would lose more than $500 a month on average based on estimates from the Nonpartisan Committee for a Responsible Federal Budget. That's more than the average American spends on groceries each month, and that's according to the Bureau of Labor Statistics. Live in the News Center, Colton Krolak, KTAR News.
4: Department of Health and Human Services has proposed closing the Indian Health Service Tucson area office to help align the agency. Arizona Congresswoman Adelita Grijalva says this poses a risk to patient safety as the next closest office is in Phoenix, 2 hours away.
14: This consolidation creates a systemic barrier to care, directly violating the statute of intent of the Indian Health Care Improvement Act.
4: She also says it's a violation of the Indian Health Care Improvement Act, which mandates HHS and IHS has to improve the delivery of those services.
15: It looks for methylated blood cells, and that can tell us the presence of a colon cancer.
3: There is a new exam to test for colon cancer that may mean you can skip that colonoscopy. Yay.
16: Dr. Leo Odal, Associate Medical Director for Optum Primary Care, says they want to get the word out about this new test because the American Cancer Society recently lowered the age for recommended testing from 50 to 45.
15: The guidelines have been in response to the fact that we're seeing colon cancer at earlier ages and we need to get better at detecting it. 100,000 people will get colon cancer diagnosed this year and about 50,000 will be diagnosed with rectal cancer.
16: However, Odal does recommend a colonoscopy if you have a family history of colon cancer. Heidi Hommel, KTAR News.
17: It passes 7-0. Thank you.
4: A cell phone tower that's set to go up in the Vistancia neighborhood of Peoria had been blocked by the city's zoning commission. Well, last night, the city council voted unanimously to overturn that decision, which means the tower's going up.
18: More than a dozen residents making cases for and against the projected 70-foot-high tower, some citing safety and property value concerns, others pressing the council for reliable cell phone service as calls, including those to 911, had been faulty in the area. In the end, the council approving the tower's construction, with Peoria Mayor Jason Beck saying after the vote was cast,
17: "It is very clear that there is a public safety need and a requirement that we need to actually fulfill with this."
18: An exact timeline for when the tower would be finished was not given at the meeting. Brandon King, KTAR News.
3: Coming up, this was not a good year for people who like to take cruises. Hantavirus, norovirus, and now a computer virus. That's right, we'll tell you how cruising customers got affected by that last one.
4: First, though, we go live to the Valley Chevy Dealers Traffic Center with John Roller.
10: Well, if you are driving in from the East Valley, you are cruising. I just took a look at the westbound 60 in the Tempe area right near Mill Avenue there, and nothing to slow you down if you're headed through the Broadway curve over to the split south of Sky Harbor this morning. Only slowing, and it's not bad. Eastbound I-10 had that early morning push. Right before 5 o'clock, it was slowing down for you on the eastbound side of the 10, right at 91st Avenue, but that has broken free and leveled out. So you're looking very good right now, about 14 minutes from the 101 into downtown Phoenix. And the North Stack also looking good, southbound 17 to either the westbound 101 or the eastbound 101 into Scottsdale this morning. John Roller, KTAR News.
4: Sunny today and, a high of 107. It looks like it's very, very warm. Tomorrow it's going to be 108, 106 on Friday, 105 on Saturday. 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It's Wednesday, and that means the face-off happens this afternoon at 5 on Outspoken with Bruce and Gatos. Former Maricopa County Recorder Stephen Richer, former State Senator Michelle Ugenti-Rita, and Barry Markson will all discuss the latest on the Iran war, the power struggle between the recorder and the Board of Supervisors, and more. The face-off starts at 5 on the KTAR YouTube channel or on the app.
19: 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And former Vice President of the United States, Dan Quayle. 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
5: 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Right now it's flat. The Dow futures are down about 144, and we are up 72 on the NASDAQ. 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
4: At 5:13, this is what you need to know right now. The National Weather Service says Phoenix set a new heat record this spring with temperatures 6.4 degrees above normal, and we can expect more record heat later this month. To the good, meteorologist Sean Benedict says the heat could contribute to a stronger monsoon season. More rain.
5: All right. Two Democrats and a Republican leading in early returns in California. It's a crowded primary to replace Gavin Newsom as governor. Democrats Javier Becerra and Tom Steyer, who's a billionaire climate activist, are in there. So is Republican conservative commentator Steve Hilton. This campaign's been testing voters' appetites for an experienced politician or candidates promising change.
4: Also in California, an urgent hostage standoff. Bakersfield police receiving a call about a man making a bomb threat inside a Chase Bank. Authorities say the suspect held people captive in the bank, releasing two separately, but an unknown number remain inside. All of our top stories are just 15 minutes away. For more news, go to KTAR.com or the news app.
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7: All right, off and rolling on this Wednesday morning, and the Valley main line's looking very good. I'm taking a look at the 143 northbound. If you happen to have a flight to catch to start your summer vacation, not too much to slow you down. Looking very good on the westbound Sky Harbor Boulevard over by Terminal 4, Terminal 3. Eastbound I-10 only showing light slowing right now from the 101 into downtown Phoenix, about 14, 15 minutes, and that is it for the Valley main Main Lines, East Valley, you're very quiet. The 347 looking good. Same thing with the 24 coming out of Queen Creek. John Roller, KTAR News.
4: Sunshine today with a high of 107, a low tonight of 77, and a high tomorrow of 108. And it looks like we're going to stay 105 or above through the weekend. 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
5: All right, I will fully admit to liking taking cruises.
4: Yeah, you took like a two-week cruise last
5: summer. I did, a river cruise through Europe. Here's the thing. Yeah. You get to dump off your suitcase and you never have to drag them through another airport.
4: Yeah.
5: So you might have started to think twice, though, with all of the not so happy news coming off of cruise ships this year.
4: Yeah, we've heard about people getting food poisoning, catching deadly diseases, antivirus, anyone?
5: Yeah.
4: And now we've learned that a computer virus may cause trouble for Carnival cruisers.
5: Okay, ABC News correspondent Jim Ryan is joining us live to talk about it. What is the deal with Carnival?
8: Well, it's not a virus, but it was a hack attack. This wasn't a ransomware attack, but a hack attack in order to get to customers' information. And that's exactly what happened, LaDonna. So if you cruised on Carnival cruise lines, and if you were in Europe, obviously you didn't, but your data may have been compromised. Carnival now is sending out emails to up to 6 million of its passengers, its customers, telling them that their information might have been compromised in this data breach. It happened a couple of months ago, but Carnival kept it fairly quiet to start with. Now it is sending out emails and then posting on its website about this this data leak.
4: Boy, that drives me crazy when they keep it quiet.
5: Yeah.
4: Because you should let your customers know as quickly as possible in case something happens.
5: And they never do.
8: Well, and that may be strategy. Maybe it's an oversight. Maybe they're so busy trying to seal the leak that they don't bother to contact the people who could be affected by it. But suffice it to say that now Carnival is trying to do something about this. It's urging its customers in these emails and on its website to monitor their own checking accounts, their bank accounts, their credit cards, and also offering them 2 years of credit monitoring for free. So, yeah, Carnival is trying to make good on this now.
4: Boy.
5: Yeah, credit monitor. Everybody offers that. Do you know how many credit monitoring free services I have?
4: No,
5: like
4: right.
5: 10 at this point. I don't need any more. You know, you mentioned here the method by which the company was hacked should serve as a warning. What does that mean?
8: Well, it's called social engineering. So instead of muscling their way into the computer system at Carnival, they finessed their way in, LaDonna. So these hackers got in touch with somebody inside the company, some corporate employee, either built a relationship with them or convinced them that they were higher ups within the company, or maybe a vendor, or maybe a supplier of some kind. But suffice it to say then that the employee willingly gave up this information, thinking that it was going to an appropriate person or going to an authorized person. When it turns out it wasn't. So, yeah, now 6 million people have their social security numbers, their addresses, email, all sorts of data out there somewhere on the web.
4: So this would either be a phishing or a smishing attack. You know, the smishing is where you use the SMS. You know, somebody sends you a text and they try to convince you you're this. And then you do something on the system and then they're in, and that's just, that's just.
8: Yeah, and Carnival hasn't said which it is, but it has described this as a social engineering act by somebody on the outside, Jim. So it wasn't the strong arm breaking into the system. It was simply a matter of convincing someone through social engineering to allow them into the system.
4: Yeah, you know, we have to we have training here. At our radio station.
5: All the time.
4: Yeah, yeah. You know, and my wife is a tech teacher, so she's actually taken students around to where, you know, seniors are to try and teach them about not getting caught up in a smishing or a phishing, you know, situation. Mm-hmm. You think that corporations would know better at this point?
8: Well, I think a lot of them do. I get emails occasionally that are like, hey, I'm your supervisor or someone within your company, and here, click on this link. Well, it's coming from my boss, my company, right, itself, that they're doing this training and seeing if you're going to fall for it. Will you fall for it and click that link, or will you just delete it and mark it? You know, the best thing you can do, because they will. They'll come back to you and say, hey, look, dummy, don't click that link. Please, just don't.
4: Yeah.
5: I've had more of those emails than I can actually admit to.
4: Usually the ones that say dummy are coming from listeners.
5: Well, there's that.
4: Thanks a lot, Jim. Appreciate that. ABC News correspondent Jim Ryan with a really bad situation. Carnival cruise customers had their information exposed because of some social engineering smishing attack that happened at that company.
5: At this point, do any of us actually have private information, or is it just all out there on the dark web?
4: Yeah, I don't know.
5: That's my question.
4: I don't know. I get updates from my bank. It tells me when they found something on the dark web.
5: Yeah.
4: But it's usually like really old passwords and stuff like that. So I don't worry too much about it, but I probably should pay a little more closer.
5: Maybe look at those credit cards.
4: Yeah.
5: Coming up in just moments, why things are moving very slowly in state government.
4: Right now, let's see if you're moving slowly on the roads. Here's John Roller in the Valley Chevy Dealers Traffic Center.
7: No, not right now. You're making pretty good time if you're on the Valley Main Lines. I'm taking a look at the eastbound 17 or southbound 17 in the Durango Curve area. Just south of Sky Harbor, we're on deck for another beautiful Arizona sunrise. But no, you are right on time this morning. The only slowing, and it's light, is the eastbound I-10 right now, about 15 minutes from the Agua Fria into downtown Phoenix. Southbound I-17 pretty clean all the way from the north stack down to the stack. A little bit of slowing in the transition ramp to the eastbound I-10 and the East Valley. You're looking very good, and the surface streets are quiet as well. 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John Roller, KTAR News.
5: Sunny with a high of 107 today. Tomorrow we're going to tick up to 108 and then down to 106 on Friday. 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
4: It is 5:25 now on Arizona's Morning News with Jim Sharp and LaDonna Harvey. And more than 2,000 legislative bills have been introduced at the State House, but deals between Representatives, Republicans, and Governor Katie Hobbs have ground to a halt.
10: So far, fewer than 200 have reached Governor Katie Hobbs. House just returned from a month-long break. Governor Hobbs also publicly said she wouldn't sign any bills that came to her desk for a time earlier this spring as part of a budget battle with GOP leaders. Republicans say the slow pace means the system is working, but Democrats call the delay disappointing. House leaders say passing a state budget remains their top priority. Clock is ticking as early voting for the upcoming election starts in just 3 weeks.
4: That's Faye Fredericks with our TV partners at ABC 15.
5: A shooting at Desert Sky Mall with two people shot happened Tuesday night. Phoenix police say one was seriously injured. Both went to nearby hospitals as Phoenix PD secured the area near 75th Avenue and Thomas. Several people were detained. None, though, reported to be the shooter. The investigation is ongoing.
4: Let's head over to the Valley Chevy Dealers Traffic Center now and check in with John Roller.
7: All right, off to a very good start this morning. We are summer light as far as the Valley main lines are concerned. Eastbound I-10, 15 minutes on your right in from the 101 into downtown Phoenix, from Cactus down to the Stack. About 9 minutes, really looking very good into the downtown area if you're coming in from the North Valley. And southbound I-17 through the Durango curve, you are clear to the split. And westbound 60 also looking good as well. Surface streets, nothing showing right now. They're looking very good. John Roller, KTAR News.
4: Today, a high of 107, a low tonight of 77, and a high tomorrow of 108. Yep, triple-digit heat, but zero stress. 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
5: Coming up at 5:30 here on Arizona's Morning News, you're right, it was hot this spring.
4: Yeah.
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4: Are we in for a hot summer?
13: Yes.
4: 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Here's Mitch Fereldez from the Parker & Sons Heating, Cooling, Plumbing, and Electrical Sports Desk.
14: Close, but not close enough were the Diamondbacks last night. The Dodgers jumped out to a 4-0 lead and fended off the Diamondbacks' multiple rally attempts in a 6-5 win. Arizona went 2-for-12 with runners in scoring position and stranded 12 runners on base. They'll look to bounce back in Game 3 of the series and face the reigning MVP on the mound in Shohei Ohtani. First pitch is at 6:40, and you can hear all the action on Arizona Sports 98.7 FM. That's sports. Mitch Vareldis, KTAR News.
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5: Good morning. It is 5:30. Why you might want to invest in one of those personal misters, just a squirt bottle. I'm LaDonna Harvey.
4: Yeah, I'm Jim Sharp, and that is our top story.
13: What's the weather like out there? It's hot. Damn hot. Real hot.
4: Yeah, record-breaking hot, in fact. The National Weather Service says the average temperature this spring was 80.2 degrees Fahrenheit, 6.4 degrees above normal.
18: There were multiple days reaching 105 degrees in the middle of March. And with that historic high pressure we saw during March, we were seeing magnitudes of high pressure similar to what we would see during the latter part of June.
4: Meteorologist Sean Benedict says we could break more heat records later this month, and the monsoon could be stronger than normal this summer because of possible heat. We will talk with an ASU climatologist in less than 45 minutes here on Arizona's Morning News.
5: Coming up on Arizona's Morning News, as we brace for that hot summer, we're of course worried about the fire danger. Plus,
19: the clock is ticking. Retired adults are at risk of losing a big chunk of their fixed income. I'm Colton Krolak.
5: Right now, let's go to the roads in the Valley Chevy Dealers Traffic Center with John Roller.
7: All right. You can definitely tell it's summertime because the Valley main lines are reflecting that right now. Not a whole lot going on. Eastbound I-10, the only main line showing any slowing, and it's not bad at all right now. About 15 minutes on your right in from the 101 into downtown Phoenix. East Valley, you're looking very good. 347. Of course, there is some construction right at Riggs Road, but still, if you're coming in towards the I-10 this morning, looking very good. Same thing with the 24, showing only light slowing from Ray Road over to the 202, the Santan Freeway. And once you're on the Santan, if you're going northbound to the Red Mountain, or if you're coming westbound on the Santan through the East Valley, you're looking good as well. John Roller, KTAR News.
20: Another blast of heat is on the way today. Phoenix hits 107 this afternoon, more than 5 degrees above average for this time of year. Tomorrow gets even hotter and breezy, reaching 108. I'm ABC 15 meteorologist Jorge Torres.
4: At 5:32, it is 77 degrees in Ahwatukee.
21: All of that work needs to happen every year to try to minimize fire risk.
5: Conservation advocacy group, the Center for Western Priorities, is reporting high wildfire risk this year in Arizona and actually nationwide. Aaron Weiss with the center says it's because of staffing cuts by the Trump administration at land management agencies, including what he says are more than 700 positions in Arizona.
21: States can't pick up that gap. Arizona doesn't have the money to take over those kinds of wildfire responsibilities. This is a problem that has to be addressed with Congress and with the administration.
5: He says Congress needs to boost funding levels so agencies like the Forest Service can restore staffing levels.
4: As our team coverage of Arizona's wildfire season continues, the Arizona Department of Forestry and Fire Management is starting a wildfire mitigation project in Prescott next week.
22: 1,150 acres are the focus of a fuels reduction project south of Prescott. The aim is to turn brush vegetation, which could easily spark in a wildfire, into mulch and other less flammable substances. The work will primarily affect Oak Knoll Village, along with the Sherman Pines and Prescott Rivera neighborhoods, with heavy machinery used initially before hand crews step in for the rockier and steeper areas. In a statement, Forest and Fire Management Chief Darrell Willis calls the communities in the area among the most vulnerable in Arizona, adding the efforts will complement those done in the nearby Prescott National Forest. Brandon King, KTAR News.
5: For the last 16 years, the Social Security Retirement Program has paid out more money than it's taken in, and that is jeopardizing the livelihood of millions of current and future retirees. Colton Krolak is live with that story.
19: Yeah, that's right. The program's been able to continue payments by drawing from its trust fund reserves, but once that well runs dry, which is projected to happen in 2032, it can no longer legally pay out more than it collects, and if nothing changes, it would trigger a nearly 25% reduction in benefits for all retirees. That includes nearly 1.4 million Arizonans who would lose more than $500 a month on average based on estimates from the Nonpartisan Committee for a Responsible Federal Budget. And that's more than the average American spends on groceries each month. Live in the News Center, Colton Krolak, KTAR News.
4: By the way, Congressman David Schweikert, who's been beating the Social Security drum for years, is going to join us in about 10 minutes here on Arizona's Morning News. Talk more about this. The Department of Health and Human Services has proposed closing the Indian Health Service Tucson area office, and some people are not very happy about it.
0: The department says the move is necessary to align the agency. Arizona Congresswoman Adelie DeGrijalva says this will negatively impact health services to tribal populations, adding it violates the Indian Health Care Improvement Act.
1: The manner in which IHS alignment is occurring undermines tribal sovereignty and violates federal trust responsibilities we have to Native nations.
0: She also has concerns about removing diabetes consultant field positions, saying the targeted critical care is needed in those indigenous communities. Heidi Hommel, KTAR News.
3: It looks for methylated blood cells, and that can tell us the presence of a colon cancer.
5: A new blood test screens for colon cancer, so you might be able to skip that colonoscopy and the prep. Dr. Leo Odell is an associate medical director for Optum Primary Care and says the blood-based screening exam can detect a number of other cancers, too.
3: We use it for people who really don't want to do the colonoscopy or the Cologuard for obvious reasons. It is a very good way to screen for colon cancer in your blood.
5: He says the American Cancer Society recently lowered the age for recommended testing from 50 to 45.
4: You had to mention prep at breakfast, didn't you?
5: You know, it is what it is. You hit a certain age.
4: Let's just move along, shall we?
23: Pass the 7-0. Thank you.
4: Yeah, a unanimous vote by Peoria City Council paves the way for a 70-foot-tall cell tower in the city's Vistancia community. More than a dozen speakers on both sides of the issue pressing the council, including Rich Hong, one of Vistancia's residents.
24: Cell phones and cell towers have been around for many years. Which was once a luxury and new technology is now a necessity. The concern is valid, but to be honest, it's okay.
4: Mayor Jason Beck called it a public safety need. A timeline for building the tower was not given to residents.
5: Coming up here on Arizona's Morning News, in just a few years, we just had a live report from Colton Krolak. Social Security checks in Arizona could be hundreds of dollars smaller. We're going to tell you by how much and if Congressman David Schweikert thinks anything can save this system.
4: Right now, let's see what's going on the roads. Here's John Roller in the Valley Chevy Dealers Traffic Center.
7: All right, we're off to a very orderly start. In fact, we'll call it summer light as we're holding steady right now. Starting to see a little bit of slowing in the North Valley. On the eastbound 101 Alafria Freeway through the construction zone, but it's not bad up from 43rd to 35th Avenue. Once you're through the North Stack, if you're headed eastbound on the Pima Freeway into Scottsdale, you're looking very good. Southbound 51 right now about 8 minutes from Shea Boulevard down to the Mini Stack. John Roller, KTAR News.
5: Sunny skies with a high of 107 today, 108 tomorrow, Friday 106, and Saturday 105. 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
4: It is 5:41 now on Arizona's Morning News with Jim Sharp and LaDonna Harvey. And from the KTAR Business Center, the Taylor Morrison Home Corporation set to be acquired by Berkshire Hathaway in the second half of this year. Our partners at the Phoenix Business Journal say the companies announced late last month that they reached an agreement on a deal with a total enterprise value of $8.5 billion, including $6.8 billion in equity.
5: Taking a look at the futures right now in pre-market trading, we're pretty much flat. I mean, we're down 221 on the Dow, but 15 on the S&P, and we're up 23 on the NASDAQ. For more money news, visit the Business Center at KTAR.com.
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4: At 5:42, this is what you need to know right now. The National Weather Service says the average temperature this spring was 80.2 degrees, 6.4 above normal. Meteorologist Sean Benedict says we could break more heat records later this month, too, and the monsoon could be stronger than normal this summer.
5: Senate Republicans weighing next steps after the administration's announcement it's scrapping that settlement fund for the president's allies who claim they've been politically prosecuted. That could help Republicans move forward on the president's immigration enforcement agenda.
4: A new Gallup poll finds support for same-sex marriage and relationships in the U.S. has stopped rising after two decades. About two-thirds of the U.S. adults believe same-sex marriage should be legal, according to the poll, down slightly from 71% in 2022 and 2023. All of our top stories are just 15 minutes away. For more news, go to KTAR.com or the KTAR News app.
5: Now let's go to the roads live in the Valley Chevy Dealers Traffic Center with John Roller.
7: All right. Thank you very much. Southbound I-17, if you're coming in from the North Valley, seeing a little bit of slowing starting to build right around Indian School Road, and that'll stay with you down to about Thomas. Once you get to the stack this morning, a little bit of slowing in the transition ramp to the eastbound I-10, but overall, it's been a very smooth ride in this morning. Eastbound I-10 looking very good. I'm taking a look right through the construction zone. On the southbound 101 Awafria freeway, as you make your way to the eastbound I-10, it's looking very good. We are summer light right now. Do see a little bit of slowing. Grand Avenue, right at the confluence, 35th Avenue, Indian School Road. Spot of slowing there as well. John Roller, KTAR News.
4: Sunny today with a high of 107, 108 for tomorrow. 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
5: Well, if you're approaching retirement, this is not going to make you happy. New report for the Committee for a Responsible Federal Budget shows the impact Social Security's insolvency could have on each state. And the potential effect on Arizona is pretty remarkable. Mm. Almost 1.4 million retirees in our state could see a benefit cut.
4: Social Security's Retirement Trust Fund is projected to become insolvent by 2032. That's just 7 years from now. And requiring benefits to be reduced to match incoming revenue is federal law. And that could trigger a 24% benefit cut, meaning the average monthly benefit for an Arizona retiree monthly would be cut by $511.
5: That seems like a pretty big hit.
4: Yeah.
5: Joining us, Arizona Congressman David Schweikert, who's been beating the Social Security drum for years. So, I mean, you know, here we are circling back. Can anything be done to avert this major program from becoming insolvent? And is there political will to do it?
12: Okay, so here's what's happening. It's the trust fund ends up being depleted. And so Social Security recipients will take a 24% cut. And it's our math is actually about 6 years and 3 months from now. In 6.5, 7 years from now, we double the poverty of seniors. And, you know, I've been working on this for a decade. We've actually put out a number of proposals of, you know, there's like 24 different things. You'll often get folks on the left who will say, well, just raise these taxes. Think of this. In 7 years, just to cover the shortfall in the Social Security Trust Fund, and at the same time, the Medicare Trust Fund is empty, we calculate in the first year is $638 billion, functionally equal to 60% of what we spend on defense today in a single year. And every year, it gets bigger and bigger and bigger.
4: Wow.
12: And it's demographics. We haven't had enough young people entering the labor force over the last 30, 40 years. And yet there's a lot of us who are baby boomers who are moving into our earned benefits.
4: I want to make sure that's not whiskey instead of coffee in your mug now. Because, you know, if I was looking at these numbers on a daily basis, I might go back to drinking.
12: On a personal level, Jim, you and I have talked about this for a decade. I've done speech after speech, you know, we've offered pieces of legislation. We actually did a whole proposal we introduced to the Biden administration, and it was

0: And I would argue, you know, as conservatives, we're supposed to love our brothers and sisters, tell the truth about math. It's fixable, but you got to do about a dozen different things. And a lot of people don't understand Social Security is actually progressive. Higher income earners get less of what they put in. Lower income earners actually get more than they put in. And every day Congress waits, we're another $7.7 billion in the hole, and the math gets harder.
1: So, you mentioned that the population has not caught up with Social Security. What, in other terms, we would all look at as a Ponzi scheme, where, you know, the guys coming up rear would have to pay for the guys who are already there. I mean, that's what it looks like.
0: It may feel that way, but look, it was designed as a system of today's taxpayers pay for today's retirees. What happens in a world where I have a lot more people moving into their benefits and the number of workers didn't grow? The model was always, and we knew baby boomers, what, 60, 67 million of us, we're going to turn 65. We've known for 65 years. But the political class, and I would argue even some of the radio and media class, haven't bathed in the numbers and the facts. So we tell stories. Oh, the money was stolen. It's a Ponzi scheme. It's simple math. Workers paying a FICA tax, people over here receiving the benefit. I now don't have enough workers. We don't have a choice. We're going to have to make adjustments.
2: So you said there's about a dozen things we can do. What's the first thing you would suggest to keep Social Security from becoming insolvent?
0: Well, you can't do, the math problem is you can't do just one thing because they all interact with each other. And there's a series of positive things you can do. And yet, think last election, the Democrats spent millions beating me up for simple proposals of, how about if I gave you an incentive? If you wanted to stay in the labor market, continue working, you would pay less on your Social Security, your FICA tax, because keeping you in the labor force and not taking the benefit for longer is really good for the economy. It's good for the trust fund, and it would be good for your own finances. There's a series of ideas like that. They don't solve the problem, but they do push the insolvency date out forward to give us more time to work on it.
2: Wow.
1: I mean, as somebody who is looking at retirement, and you go back and you get a statement from Social Security every year and you see, oh, here's how much I've put into it. And it's a lot of money when you've been in the workforce for a long time. Where did that money go? For anybody who doesn't know, I mean, there's a Social Security bank account or there
0: is. Yes, they're actually, you're actually shockingly close. Here's the trust fund. Well, you don't want the cash just sitting there. So they buy functionally government debt. They buy T-bills and notes and bonds. And the Social Security fund, just like the Medicare fund, is paid interest. And it's actually paid a fairly good interest rate. Problem is, every month, the taxes collected on FICA, your payroll tax, isn't big enough to cover the Social Security checks going out the door.
1: Right.
0: So every month, the Social Security reaches over to the Treasury and says, I need to cash in some of my bonds. That's what's closing. And eventually, there's no more bonds for Social Security to cash in.
2: Wow. All right. This is all very scary stuff. We appreciate your time on this, though. Congressman David Schweikert, who's been working on this problem, as he mentioned, he's been at least beating the drum on this for more than a decade. But here's what it looks like. 24% cut to benefits, which would be triggered if things go the way they're going,
1: right,
2: and the Social Security Trust Fund has insolvency. 18.3% of Arizona's population would be affected. That's about 1.4 million Arizonans. The average monthly cut to Social Security benefits would be $511 here in Arizona. And the total cost of benefits lost in the state would be $8.2 billion.
1: And that doesn't even take into account that Medicare is running out of money, too.
2: Right, right, right. Exactly.
1: So,
2: happy news.
1: We got lots going on.
2: Yeah.
1: Hey, guess what people leave behind in Ubers? Interesting stuff.
2: Oh, I'm sure. You're going to find out. Right now, let's find out how those Ubers are moving down the road. Here is John Roller in the Valley Chevy Dealers Traffic Center.
3: All right. Well, if you are headed into town to pay those FICA taxes for Social Security, you've got a pretty easy ride in this morning. Has not been a bad commute at all. I'm taking a look right at the 202, the South Mountain Transition. A little bit of slowing, a spot of slowing, a tap of the brakes.

0: as the volume builds on the eastbound I-10. But right now, about 22 minutes from the 101 into downtown Phoenix. Southbound I-17, not looking too bad. A little bit of slowing from Indian School Road down to about Thomas this morning. Once you're to the stack, you are good to go. And a little bit of slowing now starting to develop on the northbound I-17 up at the north stack as you transition to the eastbound 101 Pima Freeway. John Roller, KTAR News.
1: Sunny skies with a high of 107 today. 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
2: 5:56 now on Arizona's Morning News with Jim Sharp and LaDonna Harvey. And Uber drivers are seeing their passengers leave behind some pretty interesting items.
3: The company just releasing its 10th annual Lost and Found Index. 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
5: What took them so long? You know?
2: Yeah.
5: All right, let's go to the roads live in the Valley Chevy Dealers Traffic Center. It's John Roller.
6: All right, this Wednesday morning, we're off to a very good start as far as the main lines are concerned. Pretty normal slowing on the eastbound 101 Awafrio Freeway through the construction zone. 43rd Avenue over to 35th Avenue. That's where you've got some slowing. Once you're to the north stack, you're looking good. Had a little slowing earlier on the northbound 17 right at the north stack transition ramp to the eastbound 101, but that's looking much better. And we've tacked on our first surface street crash of the morning, Bell Road just east of Cave Creek. John Roller, KTAR News.
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5: Coming up at 6 o'clock here on Arizona's Morning News, we'll be talking about heat, yesterday's and tomorrow's too.
2: Yeah. It's time now for sports. Here's Mitch Fereldes from the Parker & Sons Seating, Cooling, Plumbing, and Electrical Sports Desk.
7: Game 1 of the Stanley Cup Final went the way of Las Vegas last night. Despite trailing 2-0 early, the Golden Knights came back and defeated the Hurricanes in Game 1 5-4. 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Game 2 will be on Thursday. And tonight, Game 1 of the NBA Finals between the Knicks and Spurs. San Antonio plays host. Tip-off is at 5:30 on ESPN 620 AM. That's sports. Mitch Fereldes, KTAR News.
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2: Good morning. It is 6 o'clock. How hot was that spring behind us? And does that mean a hot summer? I'm Jim Sharp.
5: I'm LaDonna Harvey. That is our top story. And that heat wave may keep coming. The National Weather Service says it was a record-breaking spring in the Phoenix area, and summer is likely to break some records, too.
4: For March, April, and May, the average temperature was 80.2 degrees, 6.4 degrees above normal. National Weather Service meteorologist Sean Benedict says we could break more heat records this month.
13: We're eyeing potentially towards maybe the middle of June, developing a stronger high pressure, so we might start to see some records creep in.
4: As for the monsoon, Benedict says there's a good chance it will be stronger this summer as well. Chris Havlick, KTAR News.
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14: Arizona facing higher wildfire risk amid less support to fight them. I'm Ballin Overstoles.
15: The money you're counting on in retirement could soon not count for nearly as much. I'm Colton Krolak.
16: A new blood test checks for this type of cancer. I'm Heidi Hommel.
2: Right now, here's John Roller in the Valley Chevy Dealers Traffic Center.
6: All right, thank you very much. Well, a very quiet first hour of the Wednesday morning commute, and we'll start the second hour off pretty much the same way. We do have reports of a debris fire. Heads up, fire heading over to the 101 and US 60 in Tempe this morning. This is causing a little bit of slowing curiosity factor there. Heads up for that. And in the North Valley, we've got a crash at Bell Road just east of Cave Creek. John Roller, KTAR News.
17: Temperatures keep climbing across Phoenix today. We top out at 107 this afternoon, more than 5 degrees hotter than average for early June. Tomorrow heats up even more and turns breezy with a high of 108. I'm ABC 15 meteorologist Jorge Torres.
5: It's 76 and sunny in Glendale at 6:03.
18: All of that work needs to happen every year to try to minimize fire risk.
2: The federal government is falling behind on wildfire prevention, according to one advocacy group.
14: The Center for Western Priorities, a conservation advocacy group, is reporting high wildfire risk this year. Aaron Weiss with the center tells KTAR it's true throughout the Southwest and in Arizona.
18: Between low winter snowpack levels, ongoing drought, record-breaking spring temperatures, we have above normal potential for significant wildfire risk.
14: But he also says staffing cuts by the Trump administration at the Forest Service and other agencies means there's less support for communities trying to prevent these fires, including more than 700 cut positions in Arizona. He's urging Congress to boost funding levels so those agencies can restore staffing levels. Ballin Overstoles, KTAR News.
5: Arizona Department of Forestry and Fire Management, meanwhile, is starting a wildfire mitigation project in Prescott. Starting Monday, more than 1,000 acres in the Prescott Basin is subject to a fuels reduction project, basically converting brush into mulch and other things that aren't as high a fire risk. The project is going to last through the end of the year, barring any weird delays.
12: A KTAR News exclusive.
2: Budgeting on a fixed income is hard, and it could soon be a whole lot harder with Social Security reserves starting to run dry. Colton Krolak is live in the news center with that story.
15: Yeah, that's right. For the last 16 years, the Social Security Administration has had to use its trust fund reserves to pay benefits as more money's been going out than coming in. Those reserves are expected to run out by 2032, which would trigger a nearly 25% cut to benefits across the board. Congressman David Schweikert tells Arizona's Morning News, that's why it's imperative to get this fixed now.
19: Just to cover the shortfall in the Social Security Trust Fund and at the same time the Medicare Trust Fund is empty, we calculate in the first year is $638 billion, equal to 60% of what we spend on defense today.
15: The Nonpartisan Committee for a Responsible Federal Budget estimates nearly 1.4 million Arizonans would lose more than $500 a month on average, and that's more than the typical American spends on groceries. Live in the news center, Colton Krolak, KTAR News.
5: Thanks, Colton.
20: It passes 7-0. Thank you.
5: A cell phone tower set to go in the Vistancia neighborhood of Peoria had been blocked by the city's zoning commission. Well, last night, the city council voted unanimously to overturn the decision, which means the tower's going up.
0: more than a dozen residents making cases for and against the projected 70-foot-high tower, some citing safety and property value concerns, others pressing the council for reliable cell phone service as calls, including those to 911, had been faulty in the area. In the end, the council approving the tower's construction, with Peoria Mayor Jason Beck saying after the vote was cast,
20: "It is very clear that there is a public safety need and a requirement that we need to actually fulfill with this."
0: An exact timeline for when the tower would be finished was not given at the meeting. Brandon King, KTAR News.
21: It looks for methylated blood cells, and that can tell us the presence of a colon cancer.
2: There's a new exam to test for colon cancer, so you can, skip that colonoscopy.
16: Dr. Leo Odell, Associate Medical Director for Optum Primary Care, says they want to get the word out about this new test because the American Cancer Society recently lowered the age for recommended testing from 50 to 45.
21: The guidelines have been in response to the fact that we're seeing colon cancer at earlier ages and we need to get better at detecting it. 100,000 people will get colon cancer diagnosed this year, and about 50,000 and will be diagnosed with rectal cancer.
16: However, Odell does recommend a colonoscopy if you have a family history of colon cancer. Heidi Hommel, KTAR News.
5: Coming up here on Arizona's Morning News, what you suspected is absolutely true. It was a record hot spring. But you have to hear by how much we busted the former record and whether we could expect a hot summer.
2: Yeah, well,
5: nothing like living in dread.
2: Right. Here's John Roller in the Valley Chevy Dealers Traffic Center.
6: Well, I think because of the warm temperatures, folks might be deciding to work from home today because we are summer light as far as the Valley main lines are concerned. Heads up on the northbound I-17 right near Happy Valley. DPS troopers checking out a possible law enforcement situation up there, but not causing a lot of slowing up north of the North Stack there. Eastbound I-10 right now about 18 minutes from the 101 into downtown Phoenix, and south of the stack, southbound I-17 showing a little bit of slowing from Grand Street down through the Durango curve over to about 7th Avenue. Then you are good to go through the split. One surface street crash on the board right now. Bell Road just east of Cave Creek in the North Valley. John Roller, KTAR News.
5: Sunny with a high of 107 today. Tomorrow it's going to be 108. 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
7: Happy Wednesday. Are we stuck in another forever war in the Middle East? The Face-Off tackles that and more as we gather some of the most outspoken and opinionated people in the Valley. 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
5: And good morning to you. It is 6:11. I'm LaDonna Harvey, along with Jim Sharp from the KTAR Business Center. A new data shows that Arizona's layoffs eased slightly in May, with only four employers cutting a total of 877 jobs across the state. Those are numbers that are down from April, when nine employers filed notices that covered more than 900 workers across several industries. They included beverage distribution, social services, manufacturing, education.
2: 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For more money news, visit the Business Center at KTAR.com.
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5: At 6:12, this is what you need to know right now. The National Weather Service says we set a new heat record in Phoenix this spring with temperatures 6.4 degrees above normal. That's something we're going to talk to with a professor of geographical sciences next.
2: Yeah, the Center for Western Priorities is reporting a high wildfire risk this year in Arizona and nationwide. Aaron Weiss with the center says it's due to staffing cuts by the Trump administration, including more than 700 positions in Arizona.
5: A hostage standoff in California, where Bakersfield police got a call about a man making a bomb threat inside a Chase bank. He's been holding people captive. He released two of them, but they don't know how many people are still inside. So this is an ongoing situation. All of our top stories just 15 minutes away. For more news, go to KTAR.com or the KTAR News app.
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6: All right, little construction update for folks up in the New River area. If you plan on coming into Phoenix today, we've got some lane restriction. Little guardrail work starting just about 13 minutes ago. ADOT going to be around till 4 o'clock this afternoon on the southbound side of I-17, right near milepost 232-235. You're getting squeezed down. So if you do have an appointment in Phoenix today, heads up, Bill. In some extra time for that. As far as the main lines here in town, we are looking very good. We've been very light this morning. Some are light right now, about 18 minutes from the eastbound 10, right at the 101 into downtown Phoenix, and only one surface street crash, Bell Road, just east of Cave Creek. John Roller, KTAR News.
5: Sunny today with a high of 107. Tomorrow we're going to hit 108, 106 on Friday, and 105 on Saturday. 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
2: All right. National Oceanic and Atmospheric Administration data shows that the Valley had its hottest spring on record. The average Phoenix temperature for March, April, and May was 80.2 degrees, almost 6.5 degrees above normal, and destroying the former record that was set in 1989 when Phoenix saw an average spring temperature of 77.7, 2.5 degrees cooler.
5: Oh. Climatologist Randy Cervini is professor of geographical sciences and urban planning at ASU and joins us here on Arizona's Morning News. Randy, good to have you here. Was this hot spring all about that crazy hot March? The hottest March temperature ever recorded in the U.S. was 112, and that was in Yuma County on March 20th.
2: Yeah, anywhere, ever.
8: Yeah, absolutely. This was the result of an extremely large high pressure system. On weather maps, when you see that big H, that's what was over top of us pretty much all of March. When you get high pressure, you get clear skies, you get sunshine coming down to the ground. and the chance to warm up to incredibly hot temperatures.
2: So did we see above average temperatures during April and May as well, or was it really, once again, all about that hot, hot March?
8: It was all about March. I mean, May has not been that bad, as we all know here. It was not near, especially after that early heat wave that we had. May hasn't been so bad. We're going to start to warm up now as we get into June, because that high pressure system that I just mentioned is going to be setting up over top of us. But that's a normal part of June. We need to have that hot temperature in order to start to generate the flow, the winds that will push moisture up to us for the monsoon.
5: Let's talk about that, because I remember monsoon seasons when I lived here, you know, back in the dark ages. Okay, 1989, that they were spectacular. Mm. And last year I was like, I'm kind of bored with this. I want the thunder. I need the lightning. I need the wrath of God. Uh-huh. And I'm not getting it.
8: Yeah, we used to even have an issue project where we would go out and chase after the thunderstorms before they would come into the valley, because we could pretty much expect that we were going to have thunderstorms, roughly every other day. That was back in my days as well, back in the 70s and the 80s back here. Haven't had that for a while. And the nice thing, if you want to look at some good news, is the idea that this monsoon season probably is going to have that kind of activity starting up again.
2: Yeah. Boy, it's been years and years since we've seen that kind of stuff. It just seems like it teases us and it skirts the outside of the valley like it used to. So this is a good question to lead into that. How much of this do you, by the way, we're talking with ASU climatologist Randy Cervini. How much of this do you pin on climate change, and how much of this do you pin on the heat island effect, you know, where the concrete and the roof tiles and the blacktop?
8: The heat island effect is a minor
2: really?
8: Player in all of this.
5: Oh.
8: Because heat waves are not local. Heat waves are widespread.
2: Right, right.
8: What I mean is regional. They cover the entire Southwest. So, no, the urban heat island does not play a huge role in heat waves. What plays a big role in heat waves is that big H, those high pressure systems. Right. Under climate change, those big H's are getting bigger and they're covering more area. So that's what's causing our more prevalent heat wave.
2: No, fair enough. But what I was saying is the monsoon kind of skipping the Phoenix area. How much does the heat island effect have on that?
8: That's been an urban legend all the way back into the 70s.
2: Oh, really?
8: There used to be a meteorologist back in the 70s from Channel. Well, I don't want to mention the TV station, but he always thought that those storms were running around the urban heat island or the urban center because of the urban heat island. No, what it has to do is elevation.
2: Ah.
8: The center of the valley is the lowest elevation. That's where the Salt River is. Storms have to have uplift. They have to be pushed up mountains. And so the places that get the most rainfall in the urban metropolitan area are places like Cave Creek, where the moisture gets pushed up from the Salt River Valley up into the area. Now, occasionally, if we get enough moisture, we're not only going to have storms that occur up around Cave Creek, but they will occur down in the valley as well. That's what we're looking for this summer.
5: Very exciting. Now, how much is El Nino this year?
2: Yeah.
5: Does El Nino play a role in our monsoon season at all? Because everybody's calling it a super El Nino, and it's like, I've never heard of that. It's either El Nino or
8: super El Nino basically means El Nino is when the Pacific Ocean gets really hot. Normally, the center of the Pacific Ocean is cold water. Every 5, 6, 7 years or so, there is a shift. There is a shift of water from around Australia pushing across the Pacific Ocean, and that causes a huge mess of the weather patterns across the world. Generally, El Nino as such doesn't impact our summer, but this year it might, because one of the things that El Nino does is it creates more hurricanes off the Mexican coast and less hurricanes in the Atlantic. We're looking at this to be an incredibly mild hurricane season in the Atlantic this year. But what that also means is that we're probably going to have a whole bunch more hurricanes off the coast of Mexico. Those storms, not going to reach up into Arizona, but their moisture will. When they live and when they die, they put out their moisture. That gets pushed up the Gulf of California and into Arizona. So we're kind of anticipating, with this El Nino having more storms off the coast of Mexico, the moisture from those storms will get pushed up into Arizona, and we're going to have more active thunderstorms.
2: All right.
5: Okay.
2: Thanks a lot, Randy. ASU climatologist Randy Cervini joining us this morning on Arizona's Morning News to talk about our hot, hot spring and whether we're going to have a hot summer. And by the way, I forget which comedian it was who said they expect to see that giant H floating across the sky, you know, that you see on the weather maps.
5: You look up, it's like, no, just blue and hot.
2: Mm-hmm.
5: All right, coming up, reaction to the new director of national intelligence.
2: Here now is John Roller in the Valley Chevy Dealers Traffic Center.
6: All right, we've had a smooth ride all morning, and right now we are holding steady eastbound I-10. A couple of spots are slowing, but not too bad, right at about Avondale Boulevard. And then once you're to the 101, right at the transition ramp, spot is slowing once again there, but right now about 19 minutes on your ride in. Eastbound 101, not looking too bad through the construction zone. The Awafria Freeway now from 75th Avenue over to 35th Avenue. Once you're to the north stack, you are good to go. And just took a look at the crash. Bell Road east of Cape Creek, that in the clearing stages. 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
2: It is 6:25 now on Arizona's Morning News. I'm Jim Sharp. She's LaDonna Harvey. In reaction to President Trump's new pick for Director of National Intelligence following Tulsi Gabbard's exit is coming in.
0: Growing questions about who will replace Tulsi Gabbard as the nation's intelligence chief. President Trump now tapping Bill Pulte to be acting Director of National Intelligence. Pulte currently leads the Federal Housing Finance Agency and has no known background in national security or defense. But now he's set to oversee 18 intelligence agencies. Lawmakers on both sides of the aisle questioning the pick.
2: That is ABC's Karen Hua.
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6: All right, thank you very much. Taking a look at the eastbound 10 right at about 91st Avenue. A little bit of slowing as you approach the 202 transition, but right now it has not been a bad ride in on the eastbound I-10 at all this morning. Southbound I-17, light slowing from Dunlap now down to Indian School Road. Once you're to the stack, you are good to go. And southbound 17 through the Durango Curve, also flowing smoothly all the way over to the split. East Valley, you're looking good, and we did clear away the crash. Bell Road just east of Cave Creek. John Roller, KTAR News.
2: Tonight, we're looking at a low of 77. That would be nice for the high today, but that's actually going to be 107. 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
15: Close, but not close enough were the Diamondbacks last night. The Dodgers jumped out to a 4-0 lead and fended off the Diamondbacks' multiple rally attempts in a 6-5 win. Arizona went 2-for-12 with runners in scoring position and stranded 12 runners on base. They'll look to bounce back in Game 3 of the series and face the reigning MVP on the mound in Shohei Ohtani. First pitch is at 6:40, and you can hear all the action on Arizona Sports 98.7 FM. 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Mitch Vareldis, KTAR News.
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5: Good morning. It is 6:30. Is it hot in here? I think it's hot in here. Mm-hmm. I'm LaDonna Harvey.
2: I'm Jim Sharp, and yeah, it is feeling a little hot in here.
1: It's so damn hot.
2: Yeah, the National Weather Service is expecting more record heat later this month, and meteorologist Sean Benedict says the heat could contribute to a stronger monsoon season.
3: We did not have good snowpack at all, so actually with less snowpack, things may actually heat up more quickly as we head through June and develop the monsoon high circulation a little bit earlier and then pull moisture in here earlier.
2: In case you're wondering, this spring, Phoenix set a new heat record with an average temperature of 80.2 degrees. That is almost 6.5 degrees above normal and 2.5 degrees above the former record, which was 77.7 degrees. Set in 1989.
5: That doesn't sound so bad, does it?
2: No, it doesn't.
5: Coming up on Arizona's Morning News, hot weather equals high fire danger, as you can imagine. Plus,
7: the clock is ticking. Retired adults are at risk of losing a big chunk of their fixed income. I'm Colton Krolak.
5: Now let's go live to the Valley Chevy Dealers Traffic Center with John Roller.
6: All right, East Valley, westbound 60. You've had a pretty good ride in all morning, and right now it's pretty smooth for you. Light slowing starting right at... As you just get past Higley over to Gilbert Road, then you are good to go. Just took a look at the 101 Price Freeway coming off the 60, and you have clear sailing all the way up to the 202 Red Mountain Freeway and westbound to 202, the Red Mountain Freeway coming in through Tempe, looking very good. And the westbound Sky Harbor Boulevard, only light slowing over to Terminal 4 and Terminal 3. Traffic is brought to you by Sun Valley Solar, a proud partner of Rosie on the House, celebrating 20 years. 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John Roller, KTAR News.
21: The heat keeps building around the valley today. Phoenix climbs to 107 this afternoon, running more than 5 degrees above normal for early June. Tomorrow turns hotter and breezier, topping out at 108. I'm ABC 15 meteorologist Jorge Torres.
2: At 6:32, it's already 80 degrees in Tempe.
24: Created these conditions for what could be a very dangerous fire season this year.
5: The National Interagency Fire Center is reporting high wildfire activity across the country this year. Aaron Weiss with conservation advocacy group the Center for Western Priorities says it's because of staff cuts by the Trump administration in land management agencies.
24: That was basically a result of the chaos that happened at the beginning of the Trump administration when DOGE came in and fired people left and right.
5: He's calling on the administration, I should say, and Congress to restore staffing levels. And that includes 700 positions, federal land management positions lost in Arizona since last year.
2: As our KTAR team coverage of Arizona's wildfire season continues, starting Monday, Prescott residents may see some heavy machinery in the basin. It's part of a wildfire mitigation effort by the Arizona Department of Forestry and Fire Management.
25: Barring any fires or weather concerns, the fuels reduction project is set to last until the end of 2026. Primarily, the efforts will be centered around the Oak Knoll Village, as well as the Prescott Rivera and Sherman Pines areas, with signs posted along the Turley and Badger trails, both of those trails remaining open during the operations. Crews will use heavy machinery and hand crews to convert brush prone to burning into mulch and other forms that aren't as susceptible when wildfires spark. Brandon King, KTAR News.
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5: For the last 16 years, the Social Security retirement program has paid out more money than it's taken in, and that's jeopardizing the livelihood of millions of current and future retirees. Colton Krolak is live with more.
7: Yeah, LaDonna, the program's been able to continue payments by drawing from its trust fund reserves, but once that well runs dry, projected to happen in 2032, it can no longer legally pay out more than it collects. Arizona Congressman David Schweiker exclusively tells Arizona's Morning News the root cause of the problem.
26: Look, it was designed as a system of today's taxpayers pay for today's retirees. What happens in a world where I have a lot more people moving into their benefits and the number of workers didn't grow?
7: If nothing changes, all retirees would immediately see a 25% cut in monthly benefits. The Nonpartisan Committee for a Responsible Federal Budget estimates nearly 1.4 million Arizonans would lose more than $500 a month on average. Live in the News Center, Colton Krolak, KTAR News.
5: And you can listen to the entire interview with David Schweikert in just a few minutes here on Arizona's Morning News.
2: The Department of Health and Human Services has proposed closing the Indian Health Service Tucson area office and some people are not happy about it.
4: The department says the move is necessary to align the agency. Arizona Congresswoman Adelie DeGrijalva says this will negatively impact health services to tribal populations, adding it violates the Indian Health Care Improvement Act.
8: The manner in which IHS alignment is occurring undermines tribal sovereignty and violates federal trust responsibilities we have to Native nations.
4: She also has concerns about removing diabetes consultant field positions, saying the targeted critical care is needed in those indigenous communities. Heidi Hommel, KTAR News.
5: Now let's go live and check those roads in the Valley Chevy Dealers Traffic Center.
6: Yeah, thank you very much, LaDonna. Well, we've had a pretty easy go of it this morning. We are summer light. A couple of spots where you'll have to hit the brakes, and that's right at the 101 transition if you're coming in from the West Valley, eastbound I-10, right at the 101. Then again, right at the 202 South Mountain transition. It bunches up for you right around 67th Avenue. Once you're through the 202 transition, pretty smooth sailing into downtown Phoenix. Southbound I-17, light slowing from Dunlap down to Indian School Road. Then you are clear through the stack. And the East Valley, pretty easy go of it this morning as well. Westbound 60, showing only light slowing from Lindsay over to the 101 transition ramp. Once you're to the 101 Price Freeway, you are good to go into downtown Phoenix. 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
2: Sunny today with a high of 107 degrees. 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
5: Good morning. It is 6:40. I'm LaDonna Harvey. He's Jim Sharp from the KTAR Business Center. Arizona ended up with 8 companies on the Fortune 500 list of the largest public companies in the nation. Our partners at the Phoenix Business Journal say some of the biggest Arizona companies include Carvana, Sprouts Farmers Market, Insight Enterprises, and Taylor Morrison.
2: Checking the numbers at the opening bell on Wall Street, and a few minutes into the trading day here, the Dow is down 177 points, about a third of a percent loss. NASDAQ down 55, and the S&P is down 14, both about 0.2% of a loss here. For more money news, visit the Business Center at KTAR.com.
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5: At 6:41, this is what you need to know right now. National Weather Service says the average temperature this spring was 80.2 degrees. That's 6.4 degrees above normal.
2: Starting Monday, in and around the Prescott area, you may see a lot of heavy machinery. It's part of a wildfire mitigation effort by the Arizona Department of Forestry and Fire Management. The Fuels Reduction Project is set to last until the end of the year.
5: Senate Republicans weighing next steps after the Trump administration announcement. It's scrapping that $1.8 billion settlement fund for the president's allies. That announcement could help Republicans move forward on the president's immigration enforcement agenda. All of our top stories just 15 minutes away. For more news, go to KTAR.com or the KTAR News app.
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6: All right, looks like we've got our first mainline crash of the morning, and it's in the East Valley, westbound Loop 202 Santan Freeway. This is going to be right near Cooper. Already starting to see a backup as you head westbound. Heads up there, we'll take a closer look at that. As far as the main lines in the West Valley, not bad at all this morning. About 21 minutes from the 101 into downtown Phoenix if you're coming in on the eastbound I-10 and southbound I-17. Not bad at all. Only light slowing from Dunlap down to Indian School Road. Then you are good to go. Surface streets, they're quiet as well. John Roller, KTAR News.
2: Sunny today with a high of 107, a low tonight of 77, and a high tomorrow of 108 degrees. Triple digit heat, zero stress. 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
5: Well, if you're approaching retirement, this is not going to make you happy. New report for the Committee for a Responsible Federal Budget shows the impact Social Security's insolvency could have on each state. And the potential effect on Arizona is pretty remarkable. Mm. Almost 1.4 million retirees in our state could see a benefit cut.
2: Social Security's retirement trust fund is projected to become insolvent by 2032. That's just 7 years from now. And requiring benefits to be reduced to match incoming revenue is federal law. And that could trigger a 24% benefit cut, meaning the average monthly benefit for an Arizona retiree monthly would be cut by $511.
5: That seems like a pretty big hit.
2: Yeah.
5: Joining us, Arizona Congressman David Schweikert, who's been beating the Social Security drum for years. So, I mean, you know, here we are circling back. Can anything be done to avert this major program from becoming insolvent? And is there political will to do it?
26: Okay, so here's what's happening. It's the trust fund ends up being depleted. And so Social Security recipients will take a 24% cut. And it's our math is actually about 6 years and 3 months from now. In 6.5, 7 years from now, we double the poverty of seniors. And, you know, I've been working on this for a decade. We've actually put out a number of proposals of, you know, there's like 24 different things. You'll often get folks on the left who will say, well, just raise these taxes. Think of this. In 7 years, just to cover the shortfall in the Social Security Trust Fund, and at the same time, the Medicare Trust Fund is empty, we calculate in the first year is $638 billion, functionally equal to 60% of what we spend on defense today in a single year. And every year it gets bigger and bigger and bigger.
2: Wow.
26: And it's demographics. We haven't had enough young people entering the labor force over the last 30, 40 years. And yet there's a lot of us who are baby boomers who are moving into our earned benefits.
2: I want to make sure that's not whiskey instead of coffee in your mug now. Because, if I was looking at these numbers on a daily basis, I might go back to drinking.
26: On a personal level, Jim, you and I have talked about this for a decade. I've done speech after speech. We've offered pieces of legislation. We actually did a whole proposal we introduced to the Biden administration, and it was, it was quiet. We had bipartisan, and he got up in the State of the Union speech and knifed us. Mm. And do you remember his State of the Union? You're not allowed to actually talk about this. And I would argue, as conservatives, we're supposed to love our brothers and sisters, tell the truth, about math. It's fixable. But you got to do about a dozen different things. And a lot of people don't understand. Social Security is actually progressive. Higher income earners get less of what they put in. Lower income earners actually get more than they put in. And every day Congress waits, we're another $7.7 billion in the hole, and the math gets harder.
5: So, you mentioned that the population has not caught up with Social Security. What, in other terms, we would all look at as

0: million of us, we're going to turn 65. We've known for 65 years. But the political class, and I would argue even some of the radio and media class, haven't bathed in the numbers and the facts. So we tell stories. Oh, the money was stolen. It's a Ponzi scheme. It's simple math. Workers paying a FICA tax, people over here receiving the benefit. I now don't have enough workers. We don't have a choice. We're going to have to make adjustments.
1: So you said there's about a dozen things we can do. What's the first thing you would suggest to keep Social Security from becoming insolvent?
0: Well, you can't do, the math problem is you can't do just one thing because they all interact with each other. And there's a series of positive things you can do. And yet, think last election, the Democrats spent millions beating me up for simple proposals of, how about if I gave you an incentive, if you wanted to stay in the labor market, continue working, you would pay less on your Social Security, your FICA tax, because keeping you in the labor force and not taking the benefit for longer is really good for the economy. It's good for the trust fund, and it would be good for your own finances. There's a series of ideas like that. They don't solve the problem, but they do push the insolvency date out forward to give us more time to work on it.
1: Wow.
2: I mean, as somebody who is looking at retirement and you go back and you get a statement from Social Security every year and you see, oh, here's how much I've put into it. And it's a lot of money when you've been in the workforce for a long time. Where did that money go? For anybody who doesn't know, I mean, there's a Social Security bank account or there
0: isn't.
2: Yes,
0: you're actually shockingly close. Here's the trust fund. Well, you don't want the cash just sitting there. So they buy functionally government debt. They buy T-bills and notes and bonds. And the Social Security fund, just like the Medicare fund, is paid interest. And it's actually paid a fairly good interest rate. Problem is, every month, the taxes collected on FICA, your payroll tax, isn't big enough to cover the Social Security checks going out the door.
2: Right.
0: So every month, the Social Security reaches over to the Treasury and says, I need to cash in some of my bonds. That's what's closing. And eventually, there's no more bonds for Social Security to cash in.
1: All right. Congressman David Schweikert, who, of course, is running for Arizona governor, talking about Social Security's retirement trust fund, which is projected to become insolvent by 2032, 7 years from now. That will trigger a reduction in benefits. It's federal law. And 18.3% of Arizona's population will be affected. 1.4 million Arizonans could see an average monthly cut to their Social Security benefits of $511. Total cost of benefits lost to the state of Arizona, $8.2 billion, which I guess the good news is that's only 1.4% of Arizona's economy.
2: Right, but to those seniors, it could put them out of their homes.
1: Exactly.
2: I mean, this is a big deal.
1: Yeah.
2: Coming up in moments where Republicans are making a major mark, and it's a state where they're vastly outnumbered.
1: Here now is John Roller in the Valley Chevy Dealers Traffic Center.
3: All right, keeping an eye on a crash in the East Valley. This is on the westbound Loop 202 Santan Freeway. This crash happened right in the construction zone, right near Cooper, and it was blocking the right lane there. Troopers executing a traffic break and getting this crash off to the right. However, it's right smack dab in the middle of the construction zone, which already squeezes you down lane. So we've got slowing starting at Val Vista right now, about 27 minutes. From Val Vista over to the 101, this is going to cost you a few extra minutes. That's the one mainline crash that we have on the board right now. Eastbound I-10 not looking too bad. 19 minutes on your right in from the 101 to 7th Street. And the Alafria in the North Valley, eastbound 101, you've got slowing from 67th Avenue over to 35th Avenue. Surface streets are quiet. 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
2: Sunny and a high of 107 today. 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
5: 6:55 now on Arizona's Morning News. Let's talk about some high-stakes primary elections to our west in California. In the race for L.A. mayor, former reality TV star Spencer Pratt and incumbent Karen Bass have been leading the vote count overnight.
6: Early results from the Los Angeles mayor's race show reality TV star Spencer Pratt making the cut to face incumbent Karen Bass in November's general election.
7: We have led a grassroots campaign because we want to bring change to our city. And that's what we've been doing, and that's what we're going to continue to do.
6: Bass, a Democrat, in first place overnight. Pratt, a registered Republican running as an independent, holding in second.
5: That is ABC's Lionel Moise.
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9: All right, one mainline crash really slowing things down, and it's in the East Valley. Fire now has shown up on the scene of this crash on the Santan Freeway, westbound side, right near Cooper Road in the construction zone, and it is blocking the right lanes, it being DPS troopers and fire looking after the folks involved in this collision. Lean to the left to get around that. Other than that, main lines have been summer light all morning. Westbound 60, only light slowing from Lindsay over just past Country Club. Once you're to the 101, you are good to go. And the westbound 202 Red Mountain Freeway coming in from Mesa this morning, right through the 101. Smooth sailing for you over to the mini stack. 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
10: Game 1 of the Stanley Cup Final went the way of Las Vegas last night. Despite trailing 2-0 early, the Golden Knights came back and defeated the Hurricanes in Game 1 5-4. That's just Carolina's second loss of the postseason. Game 2 will be on Thursday. And tonight, Game 1 of the NBA Finals between the Knicks and Spurs. San Antonio plays host. Tip-off is at 5:30. On ESPN 620 AM. That's sports. Mitch Vareldis, KTAR News.
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5: Good morning. It is 7 o'clock. Were you breaking out the summer clothes this spring? There might be a reason. I'm Jim Sharp.
8: And I'm LaDonna Harvey. You might want to keep them handy. Indeed, not just burning in our heart, burning our feet, burning our hands when we get into the cars. National Weather Service says it was a record-breaking spring in the Phoenix area, and the summer, it's probably going to break some records, too.
19: For March, April, and May, the average temperature was 80.2 degrees, 6.4 degrees above normal. National Weather Service meteorologist Sean Benedict says we could break more heat records this month.
20: We're eyeing potentially towards maybe the middle of June, developing a stronger high pressure, so we might start to see some records creep in.
19: As for the monsoon, Benedict says there's a good chance it will be stronger this summer as well. Chris Havlick, KTAR News.
5: And while we're on the, well, good news about the heat, let's go ahead and bring you this story. That's coming up on Arizona's Morning News.
21: Arizona is facing higher wildfire risk amid reductions in federal support. I'm Ballin Overstoles.
22: Plus, the money you're counting on in retirement could soon not count for nearly as much. I'm Colton Krolak.
5: And
23: a new way to test for colon cancer. I'm Heidi Hommel.
5: Right now, it's John Roller in the Valley Chevy Dealers Traffic Center.
9: All right, one crash in the East Valley slowing things down. Heads up, if you're coming westbound on the Santan Freeway, the Loop 202, we've got a crash right in the construction zone. Fire is on the scene along with DPS troopers, and the right lane is fully blocked, so lean to the left. Already a tight squeeze to get through there at the construction zone. But once you're over to right around Arizona Avenue, you are good to go. And northbound 101, not bad. Once you get to the 101 this morning, all the way up to the 202 transition. Westbound 60, a little bit of slowing from Lindsay Road all the way over to Country Club. Looks like we have a small hang-up closer to Dobson Road, not causing a lot of slowing. Might be a stalled vehicle. We'll take a closer look at that. 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John Roller, KTAR News.
24: Another blast of heat is on the way today. Phoenix hits 107 this afternoon, more than 5 degrees above average for this time of year. Tomorrow gets even hotter and breezy, reaching 108. I'm ABC 15 meteorologist Jorge Torres.
8: Chandler checking in at 7:03 with 80 degrees.
5: The Southwest is facing increased wildfire risk this year, but there's another concern around wildfires as well.
21: According to the National Interagency Fire Center, there's already been higher than normal wildfire activity nationwide this year. Aaron Weiss with Conservation Advocacy Group, the Center for Western Priorities, says this is because of sweeping staff cuts by the Trump administration in land management agencies.
0: Forest Service, but also the Interior Department, does seem to be way behind. Year to year in Arizona, federal land management agency staff were off 16%, nearly 700 jobs.
21: He's calling on the admin and Congress to restore funding so those agencies can better assist states like Arizona.
0: Stop the chaos. Restore normal order.
21: Ballin Overstolz, KTAR News.
8: Meanwhile, the Arizona Department of Forestry and Fire Management is doing a wildfire mitigation project in Prescott starting next week. It's a fuels reduction project and will affect more than 1,000 acres in the basin. The procedure will convert brush into mulch and other things that don't burn as easily. The project lasts through the end of the year, barring any delays.
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5: Budgeting on a fixed income is hard, and it could soon be a whole lot harder with Social Security reserves starting to dry. We've got Colton Krolak in the news center with all the details.
22: Yeah, that's right. For the last 16 years, the Social Security Administration has had to use its trust fund reserves to pay benefits as more money's been going out than coming in. Those reserves are expected to run out by 2032, which would trigger a nearly 25% cut to benefits across the board. Congressman David Schweikert tells Arizona's Morning News, that's why it's imperative to get it fixed now.
1: Just to cover the shortfall in the Social Security Trust Fund and at the same time the Medicare Trust Fund is empty, we calculate in the first year is $638 billion, equal to 60% of what we spend on defense today.
22: The Nonpartisan Committee for a Responsible Federal Budget estimates nearly 1.4 million Arizonans would lose more than $500 a month on average. That's more than the typical American spends on groceries each month. Live in the news center, Colton Krolak, KTAR News.
8: Department of Health and Human Services has proposed closing the Indian Health Service Tucson office in helping to align the agency. Arizona Congresswoman Adelita Grijalva says this is a risk to patient safety because the next closest office is in Phoenix.
2: This consolidation creates a systemic barrier to care, directly violating the statute of intent of the Indian Health Care Improvement Act.
8: She says it's a violation of that act, which mandates that HHS and IHS has to improve the delivery of those services.
5: Amid the news we brought you about Social Security and the heat so far, you might think we don't have any good news to bring you. But how about this? A new exam to test for colon cancer could mean skipping that colonoscopy.
23: Dr. Leo Odell, Associate Medical Director for Optum Primary Care, says they want to get the word out about this new test because the American Cancer Society recently lowered the age for recommended testing from 50 to 45.
3: The guidelines have been in response to the fact that we're seeing colon cancer at earlier ages and we need to get better at detecting it. 100,000 people will get colon cancer diagnosed this year and about 50,000 will be diagnosed with rectal cancer.
23: However, Odell does recommend a colonoscopy if you have a family history of colon cancer. Heidi Hommel, KTIR News.
8: Coming up here on Arizona's Morning News, what you suspected is true. It was hot this spring, record territory.
5: Oh, yeah.
8: But you have to hear by how much we busted that former record and whether we're looking forward to a really hot summer, too.
5: Oh, I think it's inevitable, if I could say the word. Now let's get over to John Roller in the Valley Chevy Dealers Traffic Center.
9: All right, a couple of issues in the East Valley. We have debris on the westbound 202. This is right near Ray Road. Heads up, we've got some ADOT crews trying to clear that away, but then up ahead, we still have a crash that is blocking the far right lane. Fire on the scene. This is westbound 202 Santan Freeway right near Cooper. Of course, that's in the construction zone, so you're already squeezed down some lanes to get by. Lean to the left to get around that. Right now, about 26 minutes from Val Vista over to the 101 eastbound I-10 on the west side. Hadn't been a bad ride in all morning. Pretty normal conditions right now, about 23 minutes from the Alma Free into 7th Street and southbound 17. Now see some slowing starting to develop right at Peoria all the way down to Thomas as you make your way to the stack this morning. And the surface streets, they're holding steady. John Roller, KTAR News.
8: We're looking at a high of 107 today, 108 tomorrow, 106 Friday, and 105 on Saturday. 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
5: It is 7:12 now on Arizona's Morning News. I'm Jim Sharp, along with LaDonna Harvey. And from the KTAR Business Center, the Taylor Morrison Home Corporation is set to be acquired by Berkshire Hathaway in the second half of this year. Our partners at the Phoenix Business Journal report the companies announced late last month that they have reached an agreement on a deal with a total enterprise value of $8.5 billion, and that includes $6.8 billion in equity.
8: All right, checking the latest numbers on Wall Street. We are down a little bit across all three indices. 306 on the Dow, which is a little over half of a percent. 25 on the S&P and 105 on the NASDAQ. For more money news, visit the Business Center at KTAR.com.
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5: At 7:13, this is what you need to know right now. The Center for Western Priorities reports that high wildfire risk this year in Arizona and nationwide could be a big problem. Aaron Weiss with the center says it's due to staffing cuts by the Trump administration, including more than 700 positions in Arizona.
8: Democrats Javier Becerra, former state attorney general, U.S. health secretary, and Tom Steyer, a billionaire, climate activist, and a Republican, Steve Hilton, are leading in early returns in the governor's primary race. The campaign testing voters' appetites for experience versus change.
5: And also in California, an urgent hostage standoff. Bakersfield police receiving a call about a man making a bomb threat inside a Chase Bank. Authorities say the suspect held people captive in the bank, releasing two separately, but an unknown number are still inside. All of our top stories are just 15 minutes away. For more news, go to KTAR.com or the KTAR News app.
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9: All right. Thank you very much, LaDonna. Slowing still westbound 202 Santan Freeway. Had an earlier crash right near Cooper. Now taking a live look at this. This has been moved off to the right in the construction. Of course, that is where the construction zone is. So you're automatically squeezed down to about three lanes as you get through there. That is still causing some slowing, but the crash is out of the way. So that should improve shortly. Had a stalled vehicle on the westbound 60 just past Country Club. That is cleared away. Only light slowing now from Gilbert Road over to the 101. And taking a look at the Pima Freeway northbound, just north of the 202 Red Mountain Transition. Only light slowing from McKellops up to Indian School Road. The westbound 202 Red Mountain Freeway into the mini stack flowing smoothly. Traffic is brought to you by Amwa. From 10 Valley cities to millions of taps, delivering the water security Arizona communities depend on. John Roller, KTAR News.
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5: All right. National Oceanic and Atmospheric Administration data shows that the Valley had its hottest spring on record. The average Phoenix temperature for March, April, and May was 80.2 degrees, almost 6.5 degrees above normal, and destroying the former record that was set in 1989 when Phoenix saw an average spring temperature of 77.7, 2.5 degrees cooler.
8: Oh. Climatologist Randy Cervini is professor of geographical sciences and urban planning at ASU and joins us here on Arizona's Morning News. Randy, good to have you here. Was this hot spring all about that crazy hot March? The hottest March temperature ever recorded in the U.S. was 112, and that was in Yuma County on March 20th.
5: Yeah, anywhere, ever.
11: Yeah, absolutely. This was the result of an extremely large high pressure system on weather maps. When you see that big H, that's what was over top of us pretty much all of March. When you get high pressure, you get clear skies, you get sunshine coming down to the ground and the chance to warm up to incredibly hot temperatures.
5: So did we see above average temperatures during April and May as well? Or was it really, once again, all about that hot, hot March?
11: It was all about March. I mean, May has not been that bad, as we all know here. We're going to start to warm up now as we get into June, because that high pressure system that I just mentioned is going to be setting up over top of us. But that's a normal part of June. We need to have that hot temperature in order to start to generate the flow, the winds that will push moisture up to us for the monsoon.
8: Let's talk about that, because I remember monsoon seasons when I lived here, you know, back in the dark ages. Okay, 1989, that they were spectacular. Mm. And last year I was like, yeah, I'm kind of bored with this. I want the thunder. I need the lightning. I need the wrath of God. Uh-huh. And I'm not getting it.
11: Yeah, we used to even have a project where we would go out and chase after the thunderstorms before they would come into the valley, because we could pretty much expect that we were going to have thunderstorms, oh, roughly every other day. That was back in my days as well, back in the 70s and the 80s back here. Haven't had that for a while. And the nice thing, if you want to look at some good news, is the idea that this monsoon season probably is going to have that kind of activity starting up again.
5: Yeah. Boy, it's been years and years since we've seen that kind of stuff. It just seems like it teases us and it skirts the outside of the valley. So how much of this do you, by the way, we're talking with ASU climatologist Randy Cervini. How much of this do you pin on climate change and how much of this do you pin on the heat island effect, you know, where the concrete and the roof tiles and the blacktop?
11: No, the heat island effect is a minor really? Player in all this.
8: Oh.
11: Because heat waves are not local. Heat waves are widespread.
5: Right.
11: Waves what I mean is regional.
5: Fair enough. But what I was saying is the monsoon kind of skipping the Phoenix area. How much does the heat island effect have on that?
11: Oh, that's been an urban legend all the way back into the 70s.
5: Oh, really?
11: There used to be a meteorologist back in the 70s from Channel. Well, I don't want to mention the TV station, but he always thought that those storms were running around the urban heat island or the urban center because of the urban heat island. No, what it has to do is elevation.
5: Ah.
11: The center of the valley is the lowest elevation. That's where the Salt River is. Storms have to have uplift. They have to be pushed up mountains. And so the places that get the most rainfall in the urban metropolitan area are places like Cave Creek, where the moisture gets pushed up from the Salt River Valley up into the area. Now, occasionally, if we get enough moisture, we're not only going to have storms that occur up around Cave Creek, but they will occur down in the valley as well. That's what we're looking for this summer.
8: Very exciting. Now, how much is what is it, El Nino this year?
5: Yeah.
8: Does El Nino play a role in our monsoon season at all? Because everybody's calling it a super El Nino, and it's like, I've never heard of that. It's either El Nino
11: or super El Nino basically means El Nino is when the Pacific Ocean gets really hot. Normally, the center of the Pacific Ocean is cold water. Every 5, 6, 7 years or so, there is a shift. There is a shift of water from around Australia pushing across the Pacific Ocean, and that causes a huge mess of the weather patterns across the world. Generally, El Nino as such doesn't impact our summer, but this year it might because one of the things that El Nino does is it creates more hurricanes off the Mexican coast and less hurricanes in the Atlantic. We're looking at this to be an incredibly mild hurricane season in the Atlantic this year. But what that also means is that we're probably going to have a whole bunch more hurricanes in off the coast of Mexico. Those storms, not going to reach up into Arizona, but their moisture will. When they live and when they die, they put out their moisture. That gets pushed up the Gulf of California and into Arizona. So we're kind of anticipating with this El Nino having more storms off the coast of Mexico, the moisture from those storms will get pushed up into Arizona and we're going to have more active thunderstorms.
5: All right. Well, that's good news. Thanks, Randy. It's ASU climatologist Randy Cervini. We want a robust monsoon. We just don't want one that turns, you know, like Tatum Boulevard into a canal. Right? Like that we had that a few years ago.
8: Right. Yeah. If we could just pick and choose the weather, right?
5: Yeah, right.
8: Coming up in just a few minutes, the city of Phoenix is hoping you're going to follow its lead on water.
5: Right now, let's follow this lead. John Roller in the Valley Chevy Dealers Traffic Center with a quick update.
9: All right. The one and only mainline crash that we have, it is clearing westbound 202 Santan Freeway. This crash is completely off to the right, right near Cooper. It's in the construction zone. So that backup looking much better. Just lean to the left to get around that. That's it for the Valley main lines and the surface streets are looking good. John Roller, KTAR News.
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5: The city of Phoenix is modeling the behavior it would like to see from its residents when it comes to water conservation.
19: Every drop matters. We are a desert community and water is necessary for sustainability.
20: Phoenix Vice Mayor Keisha Hodge Washington says the city's aviation department has saved 27 million gallons annually by replacing grass with native vegetation and updating airport cooling towers.
19: They are more efficient, they are smaller, they use less water, and we are able to recycle the water through the coolers more efficiently with less chemicals so that we can reuse the water even longer.
20: The Public Works Department also retrofitted cooling towers on city property, installed low-flow fixtures downtown, and replaced its grass, saving a whopping 36 million gallons a year. More recently, Phoenix installed smart leak technology in its Sunny Slope public housing.
19: Our on-site maintenance will then be able to identify whether or not there is a leak at that facility.
20: Hodge Washington says the city is leading by example with its water savings. She adds the easiest water conservation practices for residents to adopt would be replacing grass and leak detection in toilets. The water department can also conduct a free water efficiency assessment at your home. Heidi Hommel, KTAR News.
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8: Now let's check in with the Valley Chevy Dealers Traffic Center. 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
9: Hey there, LaDonna. Well, hate to be the bearer of bad news, but we've got a crash in the downtown area. Westbound I-10. This is right inside the tunnel. Ouch, we don't need that. It is blocking the right lane, so lean to the left. But if you are coming off the southbound 51, that's where you'll run into some slowing once you get past the mini stack there and head westbound on the I-10. Eastbound I-10 had an earlier crash right near 19th Avenue. Appears to be rather minor, not really slowing a whole lot down. It's been a pretty easy ride on the eastbound 10 this morning. And the northbound 101 in the East Valley, we have a little bit of slowing from the 202 from McKellips up to Indian School Road. And that earlier crash on the westbound 202 Santan Freeway at Cooper, it has been moved off to the right. All lanes are back open. John Roller, KTAR News.
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8: What about the summer?
5: What about it? All right, 30 homers, 30 steals, two mystery bobbleheads, Corbin Carroll mystery bobblehead night with the Diamondbacks coming up this Saturday, and KTAR has a 4-pack of tickets for a family to go. 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And now, speaking of the Diamondbacks, here's Mitch Fereldis from the Parker & Sons Heating, Cooling, Plumbing, and Electrical Sports Desk.
24: Close, but not close enough for the Diamondbacks last night. The Dodgers jumped out to a 4-0 lead.
0: and fended off the Diamondbacks' multiple rally attempts in a 6-5 win. Arizona went 2-for-12 with runners in scoring position and stranded 12 runners on base. They'll look to bounce back in Game 3 of the series and face the reigning MVP on the mound in Shohei Ohtani. First pitch is at 6:40, and you can hear all the action on Arizona Sports 98.7 FM. That's sports. Mitch Vareldis, KTAR News.
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8: Good morning. It's 7:30. Why you might want to invest in or maybe invent a personal mister. I'm LaDonna Harvey.
5: Yeah, I'm Jim Sharp. That is our top story.
24: What's the weather like out there? It's hot. Damn hot. Real hot.
5: Real hot and record-breaking hot, in fact. The National Weather Service says the average temperature this spring was 80.2 degrees. That is 6.4 degrees above normal.
26: There were multiple days reaching 105 degrees in the middle of March. And with that historic high pressure we saw during March, we were seeing magnitudes of high pressure similar to what we would see during the latter part of June.
5: Meteorologist Sean Benedict says we could break more heat records later this month, and the monsoon could be stronger than normal this summer, too, because that's what the summer heat causes, right? By the way, not only did we have a record-breaking spring, it was 2.5 degrees above the former record hot spring.
8: And this was, and by the way, it was 1 month in the spring that really
5: March. Insanity.
8: Mm-hmm. Coming up on Arizona's Morning News, as we brace for our hot summer, we are worried about fire danger. Plus,
28: the clock is ticking. Retired adults are at risk of losing a big chunk of their fixed income. I'm Colton Krolak.
8: Right now, let's go live to the Valley Chevy Dealers Traffic Center with John Roller.
9: All right. Downtown, right inside the tunnel. This is on the westbound side of the 10. Right inside the tunnel, we've got a crash. Multiple medical units on the scene blocking the far right lanes. Lean to the left. People are coming through there pretty good. Your slowing starts back as you come off the 51. The mini stack and head westbound on the I-10. Had an earlier stalled vehicle on the eastbound side of the 10 just past the stack. Right at 19th Avenue, that looks like that's cleared away. And now seeing some slowing from a possible collision. Northbound 101, the Pima Freeway, right in the transition ramp off the 202 in the eastbound. Valley. We'll take a closer look at that. 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
4: Temperatures keep climbing across Phoenix today. We top out at 107 this afternoon, more than 5 degrees hotter than average for early June. Tomorrow heats up even more and turns breezy with a high of 108. I'm ABC 15 meteorologist Jorge Torres.
5: At 7:32, it is 82 degrees in Peoria.
8: The Southwest is facing an increased wildfire risk this year.
6: According to the National Interagency Fire Center, there's already been higher than normal wildfire activity nationwide this year. Aaron Weiss with Conservation Advocacy Group, the Center for Western Priorities, says this is because of sweeping staff cuts by the Trump administration in land management agencies.
7: Forest Service, but also the Interior Department, does seem to be way behind. Year to year in Arizona, federal land management agency staff were off 16%, nearly 700 jobs.
6: He's calling on the admin and Congress to restore funding so those agencies can better assist states like Arizona.
7: Stop the chaos. Restore normal order.
6: Ballin Overstoles, KTAR News.
5: As our team coverage of Arizona's wildfire season continues, the Arizona Department of Forestry and Fire Management is starting a wildfire mitigation project in Prescott next week.
10: 1,150 acres are the focus of a fuels reduction project south of Prescott. The aim is to turn brush vegetation, which could easily spark in a wildfire, into mulch and other less flammable substances. The work will primarily affect Oak Knoll Village, along with the Sherman Pines and Prescott Rivera neighborhoods, with heavy machinery used initially before hand crews step in for the rockier and steeper areas. In a statement, Forest and Fire Management Chief Daryl Willis calls the communities in the area among the most vulnerable in Arizona, adding the efforts will complement those done in the nearby Prescott National Forest. Brandon King, KTAR News.
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8: You know, for the last 16 years, the Social Security retirement program has paid out more money than it's taken in, and that is going to jeopardize the livelihood of millions of current and future retirees. Colton Krolak is live with more.
28: And that's right. The program's been able to continue payments by drawing from its trust fund reserves, but once that well runs dry, projected to happen in 2032, it can no longer legally pay out more than it collects. Arizona Congressman David Schweikert exclusively tells Arizona's Morning News the root cause of the problem.
11: Look, it was designed as a system of today's taxpayers pay for today's retirees. What happens in a world where I have a lot more people moving into their benefits and the number of workers didn't grow?
28: If nothing changes, all retirees would immediately see a nearly 25% cut in monthly benefits. The Nonpartisan Committee for a Responsible Federal Budget estimates nearly 1.4 million Arizonans would lose more than $500 a month on average. Live in the News Center, Colton Krolak, KTAR News.
5: The Department of Health and Human Services has proposed closing the Indian Health Service Tucson area office, and at least one member of Congress is not happy about it.
20: The department says the move is necessary to align the agency. Arizona Congresswoman Adelie DeGrijalva says this will negatively impact health services to tribal populations, adding it violates the Indian Health Care Improvement Act.
13: The manner in which IHS alignment is occurring undermines tribal sovereignty and violates federal trust responsibilities we have to Native nations.
20: She also has concerns about removing diabetes consultant field positions, saying the targeted critical care is needed in those indigenous communities. Heidi Hommel, KTAR News.
8: There's a new blood test that will screen for colon cancer, so you may be able to skip that colonoscopy. Ooh. And more importantly, the prep.
23: Yeah.
8: Dr. Leo Odell is Associate Medical Director for Optum Primary Care and says the blood-based screening can detect a number of other cancers as well.
25: We use it for people who really don't want to do the colonoscopy or the Cologuard for obvious reasons. It is a very good way to screen for colon cancer in your blood.
8: He adds that the American Cancer Society recently lowered the age recommended for testing from 50 to 45.
27: And it passes 7-0. Thank you.
5: A unanimous vote by Peoria City Council paving the way for a 70-foot-tall cell tower in the city's Vistancia community. More than a dozen speakers on both sides of the issue pressed the council, including Rich Hong, one of Vistancia's residents.
29: Cell phones and cell towers have been around for many years. Which was once a luxury and new technology is now a necessity. The concern is valid, but But to be honest, it's okay.
5: Mayor Jason Beck called it a public safety need. A timeline for building the tower was not given to residents.
8: Coming up, this was really not a good year for people who like to take cruises. Hantavirus, norovirus, food poisoning, now a computer virus?
5: Ooh.
8: And we'll tell you how cruising customers got affected by that last one. It's not good.
5: Yeah, here now is John Roller. If you're cruising down a freeway, he's on the, in the Valley Chevy Dealers Traffic Center.
9: Yeah, Jim, let's go back to the downtown area. That's where we've got some slowing really starting to build, all due to a crash on the westbound 10 inside the tunnel. And crews are working to try to get this outside of the tunnel and out into the sunlight this morning. But right now, you are backed up all the way back to the 51. And taking a look at the 24th Street off-ramp there on the westbound Red Mountain Freeway just prior to the mini stack, and that's where your slowing starts. Once this crash is cleared, it should ease up just a little bit, but right now a few extra minutes on your commute. Northbound 101 Pima Freeway had a minor crash right in the transition ramp off the westbound 202 Red Mountain Freeway, and your slowing is starting to build from McKellips up to Indian School Road, and the crash on the westbound Santan Freeway right near Cooper, it is fully off to the right. Lanes are back open. 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
5: 7:42 now on Arizona's Morning News with Jim Sharp and LaDonna Harvey. And from the KTAR Business Center, new data shows that layoffs in Arizona eased slightly in May, with only four employers cutting a total of 877 jobs across the state. Those numbers are down from April, when nine employers filed notices covering more than 900 workers in industries that included beverage distribution, social services, manufacturing, and education.
8: On Wall Street, we've got bond yields creeping higher. So are oil prices. So the Dow is down 388. We're down 25 on the S&P and 101 on the NASDAQ. Visit the Business Center at KTAR.com for more.
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5: At 7:43, this is what you need to know right now. The National Weather Service says the average temperature this spring was 80.2 degrees. That is 6.4 degrees above normal. Meteorologist Sean Benedict says we could break more heat records later this month, and the monsoon could be stronger than normal this summer, too, because of the heat.
8: Starting Monday in and around Prescott, you'll see a lot of heavy machinery. It's part of a wildfire mitigation effort by the Arizona Department of Forestry and Fire Management. It's a fuels reduction project set to last until the end of the year.
5: And a new Gallup poll finds support for same-sex marriage and relationships in the U.S. has stopped rising after two decades. About two-thirds of U.S. adults believe same-sex marriage should be legal, according to the poll. That is down slightly from 71% in 2022 and 2023. All of our top stories are just 15 minutes away. For more news, go to KTAR.com or the KTAR News app.
8: Now let's go live to the Valley Chevy Dealers Traffic Center with John Roller.
9: All right, been keeping an eye on this crash inside the tunnel on the westbound side of the 10 near the downtown area. And troopers doing a nice job by getting this out of the tunnel and into the sunlight. It is off to the right, so that backup looking a little bit better. However, the westbound 202 starting to load up now from about 32nd Street at an earlier minor crash right near 24th Street. Of course, this is always busy this time of morning if you are coming in from the East Valley, so you do have some slow and go from 32nd Street on into the mini stack. Once you get through the tunnel, however, you are good to go. Eastbound I-10, looks like we've got some slowing starting to build right around 51st Avenue, just off the 202 transition. We'll take a closer look at that. And in the East Valley, still have a crash. Northbound 101, the Pima Freeway just north of the Red Mountain Freeway 202. 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
5: Sunny today with a high of 107 degrees, triple-digit heat, zero stress. 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
8: All right, I will fully admit to liking taking cruises.
5: Yeah, you took like a two-week cruise last
8: summer. I did, a river cruise through Europe. Here's the thing. Yeah. You get to dump off your suitcase and you never have to drag them through another airport.
5: Yeah.
8: So you might have started to think twice, though, with all of the not so happy news coming off of cruise ships this year.
5: Yeah, we've heard about people getting food poisoning, catching deadly diseases, antivirus, anyone?
8: Yeah.
5: And now we've learned that a computer virus may cause trouble for Carnival cruisers.
8: Okay, ABC News correspondent Jim Ryan is joining us live to talk about it. What is the deal with Carnival?
2: Well, it's not a virus, but it was a hack attack. This wasn't a ransomware attack, but a hack attack in order to get to customers' information. And that's exactly what happened, LaDonna. So if you cruised on Carnival Cruise Lines, and if you were in Europe, obviously you didn't, but your data may have been compromised. Carnival now is sending out emails to up to 6 million of its passengers, its customers, telling them that their information might have been compromised in this data breach. It happened a couple of months ago, but Carnival kept it fairly quiet to start with. Now it is sending out emails and then posting on its website about this data leak.
5: Boy, that drives me crazy when they keep it quiet.
8: Yeah.
5: Because you should let your customers know as quickly as possible in case something happens.
8: And they never do.
2: Well, and that may be strategy. Maybe it's an oversight. Maybe they're so busy trying to seal the leak that they don't bother.

0: which the company was hacked should serve as a warning. What does that mean?
1: Well, it's called social engineering. So instead of muscling their way into the computer system at Carnival, they finessed their way in, LaDonna. So these hackers got in touch with somebody inside the company, some corporate employee, either built a relationship with them or convinced them that they were higher ups within the company, or maybe a vendor, or maybe a supplier of some kind. But suffice it to say that the employee willingly gave up this information, thinking that it was going to an appropriate person or going to an authorized person, when it turns out it wasn't. So, yeah, now 6 million people have their social security numbers, their addresses, email, all sorts of data out there somewhere on the web.
2: So this would either be a phishing or a smishing attack. You know, the smishing is where you use the SMS. You know, somebody sends you a text and they try to convince you you're this, and then you do something on the system, and then they're in, and that's just
1: Carnival hasn't said which it is, but it has described this as a social engineering act by somebody on the outside, Jim. So that wasn't the strong arm breaking into the system. It was simply a matter of convincing someone through social engineering to allow them into the system.
2: Yeah. So I try not to complain every time management sends us another, you know, a whole list of questions. We got to, you know, do some training so that we avoid getting caught up in any of this stuff, because it can happen to even the most aware of people. All right. So I'm going to not complain anymore when I get those emails from corporate. All right. It's 7:49 now on Arizona's Morning News. Jim Sharp here. And if you found that something's happening to you that happened to me, and that is, as you approach 50, maybe even crossed over that line, you're finding that, oh my gosh, I need readers. 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
5: Things get a little busier, Jim. We've got a new crash in the East Valley coming through Tempe, northbound 101 Price Freeway. This is right near Broadway, taking a live look. Looks like the center lanes are blocked, and that's backing you up all the way back to baseline as you come northbound through Tempe. And up ahead, I had an earlier crash on the Pima Freeway, northbound north of the 202 transition, right near McDowell there, just normal volume now coming off the 202. You've got slowing from McKellips up to Indian School Road. Westbound I-10 had a crash inside the tunnel earlier. That is outside the tunnel now and off to the right. So the backup coming off the 51, the mini stack southbound looking much better through the downtown area. Traffic is brought to you by the Beatitudes Campus. Get social as you paint, sip, and see what life is like at Beatitudes Campus, Tuesday, June the 9th. If you'd like to learn more, text RSVP to 620-620. John Roller, KTAR News.
4: Sunny today, the high 107 degrees. 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All right, it is Wednesday, and that means it's face-off day. Yeah, happening this afternoon at 5 with Outspoken with Bruce and Gatos. You'll have former Maricopa County Recorder Stephen Richer, State Senator Michelle Eugenti-Rita, and Barry Markson all discussing the latest on the Iran war, the power struggle between the Maricopa County Recorder and the Board of Supervisors, and a whole lot more. Watch the face-off starting at 5 on the KTAR YouTube channel. Mike Broomhead is here to tell you what's coming up on his program. You've got senior attorney at the Goldwater Institute talking about this the city of Phoenix giving land to somebody, and they're saying it's breaking the rules.
6: Yeah, they're selling this piece of land at a dramatically undervalued price. And so they're saying it violates the gift clause because the land is valued at over $4 million. I think the sale price is 1.6. So he's going to explain to us why this is important to taxpayers and why they think it's important enough to file this lawsuit and what direction it heads and why they're even doing this. And I'm interested to hear the details on this lawsuit.
4: All right. So that's coming up. Also, a little preview of the jobs report, because here's what we get. We get the private jobs from ADP, the payroll processing company.
6: Right.
4: And then that's followed by the government report, which covers all the jobs, yeah, including government jobs.
6: And then we get a report a few weeks later that revises the report up or down.
4: I know. But it's still interesting to look at.
6: It is. And what's interesting is because I think we all feel some tension in the economy. I think we are all curious and concerned about the direction it's headed. But the jobs numbers appear to be better than expected. The job openings have been the highest for a long time. I think 7.6 million openings right now. So it seems like the job market stays resilient, even though we're concerned and think, well, next month it's going to be
4: Yeah.
6: You know, so sometimes what you feel and what's accurate may be not working together. It's just a good time to talk about this stuff. And I'm jobs are the most important part of this.
4: Yeah. You're waiting for the other shoe to drop, but maybe it's never going to drop, or maybe it's going to be a very small, tiny slipper.
6: Well, yeah. You know, there's one of the stories I got in that stack is from the Arizona Republic, and it talks about the major layoffs. Four companies announced major layoffs in Arizona. One of them is GCU. And it has to do with their food services people.
4: Right. They're switching food service companies.
6: So what they're doing is the company that's leaving, I think it's Sodexo, is leaving. They're laying off all of those employees. But the new company's hiring them right back.
4: Aramark.
6: Yeah.
4: Yeah, yeah. That's funny. Some school boards are failing when it comes to things like transparency.
6: I love this. I love this story. They did a study. We got this actually from NPR. They did a study on school boards and transparency and found at least three school boards have admitted that they're destroying records of their meeting minutes outside of the time or before they're allowed to, before the expiration of allowing to destroy those records.
4: Wow.
6: So they're destroying records.
4: That's not cool.
6: No, it isn't. And it adds more to the suspicion that people already have. And it's just a bad look. So we're going to talk a little bit more about it.
4: All right. That's all coming up with Mike Broomhead here on KTAR after LaDonna Harvey gets you a KTAR news expansion. And that's coming up in 60 seconds.
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9: Good morning. It is 8 o'clock. I'm LaDonna Harvey. Like a heat wave. And it's like a heat wave that just keeps coming, the National Weather Service says. It was a record-breaking hot spring in the Phoenix area, and the summer is likely to be record-breaking as well.
10: For March, April, and May, the average temperature was 80.2 degrees, 6.4 degrees above normal. National Weather Service meteorologist Sean Benedict says we could break more heat records this month.
11: We're eyeing potentially towards maybe the middle of June, developing a stronger high pressure, so we might start to see some records creep in.
10: As for the monsoon, Benedict says there's a good chance it will be stronger this summer as well. Chris Havlick, KTAR News.
9: Now let's hit those roads live in the Valley Chevy Dealers Traffic Center with John Roller.
5: All right, to the west side we go, LaDonna, where we've got a crash that has moved off to the right. Westbound I-10, this happened right near 75th Avenue. Of course, closer into town, we had some heavy slowing due to a crash inside the tunnel on the westbound side of I-10. That has been moved outside of the tunnel. That backup looking a whole lot better. Had a stalled vehicle right on the westbound Red Mountain Freeway just prior to the mini stack, and that didn't help things. You still have some leftover slowing from 32nd Street coming into downtown. In the Tempe area, northbound 101 Price Freeway had an earlier crash right near Broadway. That has been moved out of the main line. That backup also looking much better. We also have a surface street crash. 7th Street and Thomas and Chandler Boulevard east of Kyrene. Look for a collision there as well. 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There's only one way, the right way. azroof.com. John Roller, KTAR News.
12: The heat keeps building around the valley today. Phoenix climbs to 107 this afternoon, running more than 5 degrees above normal for early June. Tomorrow turns hotter and breezier, topping out at 108. I'm ABC 15 meteorologist Jorge Torres.
9: Right now it's sunny and 84 in Scottsdale at 802.
13: All of that work needs to happen every year. to try to minimize fire risk.
9: The federal government falling behind on wildfire prevention. That's according to one advocacy group.
14: The Center for Western Priorities, a conservation advocacy group, is reporting high wildfire risk this year. Aaron Weiss with the center tells KTAR it's true throughout the Southwest and in Arizona.
13: Between low winter snowpack levels, ongoing drought, record-breaking spring temperatures, we have above normal potential for significant wildfire risk.
14: But he also says staffing cuts by the Trump administration at the Forest Service and other agencies means there's less support for communities trying to prevent these fires, including more than 700 cut positions in Arizona. He's urging Congress to boost funding levels so those agencies can restore staffing levels. Ballin Overstolz, KTAR News.
9: Speaking of fire mitigation, that's a project that's happening in Prescott with the Arizona Department of Forestry and Fire Management. Starting Monday, more than 1,000 acres in the Prescott Basin is going to be subject to a fuels reduction project. They'll convert brush into mulch and other things that don't burn as easily. The project's expected to last through the end of the year, barring any weather or fire delays.
8: A KTAR News exclusive.
9: We all know that budgeting is hard. Budgeting on a fixed income is really hard, and it could soon be a whole lot more difficult. Social Security reserves are starting to run dry, and Colton Krolak has more.
15: Yeah, that's right, LaDonna. For the last 16 years, the Social Security Administration has had to use its trust fund reserves to pay benefits as more money's been going out than coming in. Those reserves are expected to run out by 2032, which would trigger a nearly 25% cut to benefits across the board. Congressman David Schweikert tells Arizona's Morning News that's why it's imperative to get this fixed now.
16: Just to cover the shortfall in the Social Security Trust Fund and at the same time the Medicare Trust Fund is empty, we calculate in the first year is $638 billion, equal to 60% of what we spend on defense today.
15: The Nonpartisan Committee for a Responsible Federal Budget estimates nearly 1.4 million Arizonans would lose more than $500 a month on average. Live in the News Center, Colton Krolak, KTAR News.
17: It passes 7-0. Thank you.
9: A cell phone tower set to go up in Peoria's Vistancia neighborhood had been blocked by the Zoning Commission, but last night, the city council voted to overturn that decision.
18: More than a dozen residents making cases for and against the projected 70-foot-high tower, some citing safety and property value concerns, others pressing the council for reliable cell phone service as calls, including those to 911, had been faulty in the area. In the end, the council approving the tower's construction, with Peoria Mayor Jason Beck saying after the vote was cast,
17: it is very clear that there is a public safety need and a requirement that we need to actually fulfill with this.
18: An exact timeline for when the tower would be finished was not given at the meeting. Brandon King, KTAR News.
9: It is 8:05, and the Department of Health and Human Services has proposed closing the Indian Health Service Tucson office to help align the agency. Arizona Congresswoman Adelita Grijalva says this poses a risk to patient safety because the next closest office is 2 hours away in Phoenix.
19: This consolidation creates a systemic barrier to care, directly violating the statute of intent of the Indian Health Care Improvement Act.
9: She says it's also a violation of the act, which mandates HHS and IHS have to improve the delivery of those services. There's a new exam to test for colon cancer, so you can skip the prep.
20: Dr. Leo Odell, Associate Medical Director for Optum Primary Care, says they want to get the word out about this new test because the American Cancer Society recently lowered the age for recommended testing from 50 to 45.
21: The guidelines have been in response to the fact that we're seeing colon cancer at earlier ages and we need to get better at detecting it. 100,000 people will get colon cancer diagnosed this year and about 50,000 will be diagnosed with rectal cancer.
20: However, Odell does recommend a colonoscopy if you have a family history of colon cancer. Heidi Hommel, KTAR News.
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5: All right, let's start in the North Valley this time. Eastbound 101 Pima Freeway. Looks like we have a hang up right there near the transition ramp to the southbound 51, and that's backing you up all the way back to Cave Creek. Once you get to the southbound 51, not looking too bad until you get closer into the mini stack. Light slowing from Indian School Road down to the mini stack. However, I'm now starting to see a backup near McDowell. I'll take a closer look at that. That's never never a good sign. Westbound I-10 had an earlier crash inside the tunnel. That is outside the tunnel now and off to the right and a little further west. Westbound I-10 right near 75th Avenue. That crash is off to the right. Surface streets, we've got a crash in Chandler. Chandler Boulevard just east of Kyrene and 7th Street and Thomas. Look for a crash there as well. 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John Roller, KTAR News.
9: 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Private sector hiring exceeded analysts' expectations last month, according to a company that handles payroll for hundreds of thousands of companies.
0: The ADP National Employment Report counted a record 122,000 new positions created in May, with employers of all sizes hiring. ADP says small companies, those with fewer than 20 employees, accounted for 49,000 of the new jobs, easily outpacing companies with over 500 workers.
9: That's ABC's Jim Ryan. The vote count is underway in California after the Tuesday primary.
1: The vote count is underway right now here in Los Angeles County. Overnight, sheriff's deputies had the task of securely moving ballots from polling stations to the vote counting center. They did that in patrol cars and actually in helicopters as well. From the more outlying areas of the county, they fly ballots to be counted in the rescue helicopters to get them moved. The vote counting is underway. In closer races, it can take a while. It's not always immediate. Counties have 13 days now to count all of the votes.
9: And some of those races are so close that it's going to take those 13 days. That's ABC's Alex Stone. From the KTAR Business Center, as we take a look at the markets right now, oil has ticked up just a smidge, and that means we're down on the markets, at least right now. We're down 152 on the NASDAQ, 31 on the S&P, and 395 on the Dow. That's right around 0.75%. For more money news, visit the Business Center at KTAR.com.
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9: Phoenix, the city, is modeling the behavior it would like to see from those who live there whenever it comes to water conservation.
22: Every drop matters. We are a desert community and water is necessary for sustainability.
20: Phoenix Vice Mayor Keisha Hodge Washington says the city's aviation department has saved 27 million gallons annually by replacing grass with native vegetation and updating airport cooling towers.
22: They are more efficient, they are smaller, they use less water. And we are able to recycle the water through the coolers more efficiently with less chemicals so that we can reuse the water even longer.
20: The Public Works Department also retrofitted cooling towers on city property, installed low-flow fixtures downtown, and replaced its grass, saving a whopping 36 million gallons a year. More recently, Phoenix installed smart leak technology in its Sunny Slope public housing.
22: Our on-site maintenance will then be able to identify whether or not there is a leak at that facility.
20: Hodge Washington says the city is leading by example with its water savings. She adds the easiest water conservation practices for residents to adopt would be replacing grass and leak detection in toilets. The water department can also conduct a free water efficiency assessment at your home. Heidi Hommel, KTAR News.
9: You can read more water news on KTAR.com, and it's brought to you by Amwa. Now it's the KTAR Timeline with Patricia Valencia, brought to you by Beatitudes Campus.
23: It's June 3rd, and back on this day in 1976, Queen's Bohemian Rhapsody goes gold, selling over 1 million copies. Written by Freddie Mercury, this song was different. It had no specific chorus, but instead different sections. A ballad, an opera section, and a hard rock part. One of the factors that made it so unique. The single stayed at the top of the charts for weeks. It was number one for 9 weeks in the UK. Reactions were mixed. Some reviews say Bohemian Rhapsody is one of the greatest songs of all time, and it's often regarded as the band's signature song. In 1992, the song enjoyed some renewed popularity in the US after being featured in the famous car scene in the movie Wayne's World.
2: Excellent.
23: The New York Times reported the song's most distinct feature is the fatalistic lyrics. Mercury refused to explain its meaning other than to say it was about relationships, and the band is still protective of the song's secret. And it went gold back on this day in 1976.
9: Alright, I've heard that song about a bajillion times and I don't care. I still love it. But I love Queen. Now let's check your drive. John Roller is live in the Valley Chevy Dealers Traffic Center.
5: Well, you're not exactly doing the Fandango, but the roadway's looking a little bit better right now. We had a little run on crashes a few minutes ago, but happy to report that they are in the clearing stages. Northbound 101 Price Freeway right near Broadway. That crash is out of the way. And just a little north, had a crash right near McKellips on the northbound 101 Pima Freeway. That too is out of the way. And that backup looking much better. You still have some slowing right at the transition ramp up to Indian School Road. Same thing with that crash on the eastbound 101 Pima Freeway. That crash happened right near the transition ramp to the southbound 51. That is out of there as well. Only light slowing from Cave Creek over to the 51. And we've added a new crash in Glendale just now, 73rd Avenue and Bell Road. 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
9: Sunny with a high of 107 today, tomorrow 108, then 106 on Friday and 105 on Saturday. Triple digit heat, zero stress. 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If you've been injured in an accident, call Sweet James. The Mike Broomhead Show is next. I'm LaDonna Harvey on Arizona's news station, KTAR News.
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4: Hey, good morning. Thanks for being here. Lots to catch up on. We are obviously going to be watching the Middle East, talk about that at one point this morning, but I want to start in a different place than we normally do. I want to start with the economy. According to ADP, private sector jobs added 122,000 jobs in May, beating expectations. Available jobs in the country jumped to 7.6 million jobs, the highest in nearly 2 years. So the mixed emotions, and I'm certainly not going to diminish or deny that people have doubts about the economy, or very, I should say, if not doubts, concerns. There's a new report out saying CEOs are concerned about the next 6 months. They're beginning to be more pessimistic. Right now, the stock markets are showing that as well. That seems to be a correction of a day on the stock markets day. The Dow is down a few hundred points. Actually, about 8/10 of a percent at 427, about a half a percentage point on the S&P, and a little over almost 6/10 of a point on the NASDAQ, a correction this morning. We'll see how it all ends up. Oil prices continue to climb. Brent crude oil up near 97.5, and these are the futures. And WTI, or West Texas Intermediate, trading at just over $95. So it's up from yesterday a little bit, going in the wrong direction there. But are there positive signs in the economy? Are things better than they seem to people? It's a ridiculous question because perception is reality. If you're concerned about the economy and the questions that people ask about, are you better off than you were a year ago? And do you think next year is going to be better than this year? Getting an affirmative in both of those questions is the goal. You want to be doing better now. I feel like I am doing better this year than I did last year. And I also believe that next year is going to even be better than this year. Those two affirmative answers are a great look at things. I don't know that we would get an affirmative answer in either of those. We talk about our personal feelings, where we are, and is there more of a feeling of, I think I'm doing okay, but I'm concerned about my neighbors, I'm concerned about other people. I don't know the answer to that, but it's a good place to start when we're discussing the economy. Arizona in a precarious place as well. As we were moving toward the end of the previous administration, the beginning of this administration, the predictions that there was going to be a recession because of inflation was up and down in people's minds. I don't know that we're going to see it. Arizona was positioned to be in a better place if there was a downturn, that we would be one of the last states into it and one of the first states out because of the diversification of our economy and some of the other things that we've done. So that all remains to be seen. There is a local story about four Arizona employers announce mass layoffs. I don't think that this is intentionally done to be misleading. I'm not accusing anybody of being misleading. But when you look at one of them specifically, because I knew it was going to be in here, is GCU. Largest layoff notice tied to university contractor change, 489 jobs axed. That is not an accurate headline. What is happening is Grand Canyon University is switching its dining providers from Sodexo to Aramark, two big companies. They just thought that the Aramark offer was better. So what is actually happening with those 489 employees? Technically, they are being laid off. A file warn notice listed 489 affected workers at GCU. But when you look at the bottom, it's a short little blurb about this. Bob Romantic from GCU's Executive Director of Communications, by the way, the coolest name in PR. His name is Bob Romantic. That is, Bob's a good dude too.
9: How romantic.
4: I know. What a great name, right? Could you imagine what Valentine's Day is like for him?
2: I would love my last name to be Romantic.
4: Isn't that cool?
2: Patricia Romantic.
4: Yeah. So
2: sounds
4: get this.
2: Mysterious.
4: So, you know, here's the deal. If I were ever to get married, again, it scared me to even say it.
2: He's gagging.
4: Yeah, the camera's around me. I'm starting to tear up
2: a
4: little bit.
2: Don't cry. It's okay.
4: I guarantee you that whoever would marry me, I know for a fact loves me.
2: Why? Because they're
4: going to take Broomhead.
2: That is absolutely true.
4: Bob Romantic, somebody would marry him just to have that name.
2: I don't think I would change my name back.
4: Never, right? You
2: yeah,
4: wouldn't.
2: Because I got married, changed it, and then I went back to my maiden name, and now right. I'm like, if I ever get married again, I'm good just staying this way.
4: Yeah, but if you got married if you married Bob Romantic,
2: yeah, that would actually be pretty.
4: And you
2: pretty
4: would never,
2: cool.
4: Even if you got divorced, you'd never change it.
2: That's
4: would you?
2: The only stipulation why I'd actually change my
4: right.
2: name. Okay, carry on.
4: Anyway, here's the quote or the statement from GCU. Aramark intends to hire the current Sodexo employees working on campus. So they're not losing their jobs. They're not even pausing their jobs. They're just going to start getting a paycheck from a different company. So the headline that says that the largest layoff notice, that's technically true. 489 jobs in a layoff, that is technically the largest notice. But you had to get to the last part of this to realize nobody's actually losing their job. They're just changing companies. So it's not a big deal. It is just one of those things I keep a close eye on. Talking to KTAR's news, Danny Seiden, one of my favorite people on the planet, Danny Seiden from the CEO of Arizona Chamber of Commerce and Industry. I think he's been listening to the show, Patricia. Because
2: Why? They
4: are telling KTAR News that they believe that computers should be added to one of the five C's.
2: Maybe.
4: And we said we should be, let's go further. Let's go, we'll have the seven C's. Chips.
2: That's right. Semiconductor
4: chips. Maybe that's all kind of in the same world.
2: And kind of in the same category a little bit.
4: But yeah. Copper, cotton, cattle, citrus, and climate are the five C's for Arizona. I think, obviously, with the huge export business that we have here with computer components.
2: It was something like $900 billion,
4: it's billions of dollars. It's in the billions of dollars.
2: Big, yeah. It was
4: and,
2: a big number.
4: And now with TSMC and Intel based here, the chips industry is also going to be huge. So I like this, you know?
2: Yeah, that's really cool.
4: Yeah, I think to update the five C's to the six or the seven would be good.
2: What a time to live in Arizona.
4: Yeah. Yeah.
2: I love it.
4: I think it's great stuff. I think it's terrific stuff. Jobs openings, we talked about that. Where do you think, what part of town, I'm going to give you three guesses because I think within the first three, you'll get it.
2: Okay.
4: Which, I say zip code, but you can tell me the name of the town. I don't expect you to know the number.
6: but what zip code is the fastest growing in Arizona and in the top 20 nationally towns?
2: I got to say Cave Creek.
6: Okay, that's one. You're wrong. Not Cave Creek.
2: Or Queen Creek.
6: Not Queen Creek. But so you're going creeks? You're going far east valley.
2: Yes.
6: Go far west.
2: What about Surprise?
6: Buckeye.
2: Wow.
6: Close. The town of Buckeye, housing inventory growth.
2: I think I've ever been out there.
6: In Buckeye, the housing inventory growth from 2014 to 2023 grew by 8,400 new homes. That's 136% increase.
2: Wow.
6: In 10 years. Population growth, 24,983 or 186%.
2: And pretty good numbers.
6: Yeah, it is growing like crazy. Total population from 2019 to 2024 is over 50%. The median home price, a median household income is just under $100,000 per year. The average home value is just under $400,000 per year. And the total cost of living is around $52,000. So it's
2: like a pretty good neighborhood.
6: It's a very affordable place to live.
2: Interesting.
6: Yeah. So I love these.
2: I love that stuff.
6: Yeah, I do too, because it's a more accurate picture of things. Perception, we talked yesterday, perception is still reality. If you feel that, you know, you're kind of in a holding pattern, like we're doing okay, I'm not going to take too big of a risk. I'm not going to go out and buy high ticket items. I'm not going to go, or big ticket items. I'm not going to go out and take out loans, or I'm not going to go out and finance things because I'm not sure, but we're doing okay right now. I think that's, that would sum up how many people feel right now.
2: Yes, I think that's right on the head right there.
6: You know, and for me, and the reason why I drag you into these conversations, because I feel almost like I'm irrelevant in the conversation because of where I am. You know, 15 years ago, I was where you are, you know,
2: just in the stats where you're at.
6: At the time I was married and my wife has two girls and they have kids. So I had a responsibility for a lot of people. And that was such a great time in my life, but that was, that's different, you know, because now I can, it's different. And the one good thing about being older is I don't worry about taking risks so much anymore, because much like when I was young, when I was stupid at 18 instead of stupid at 58, was that I took risks because I knew the only person that was going to pay for the mistake was me.
2: It was you.
6: You know, yeah. I don't want to drag somebody else into a mistake.
2: For
6: if
2: a
6: I
2: risk
6: made a mistake,
2: yeah.
6: If I take a risk and do something ridiculous, it hurts. You know, when I was married, it hurt my wife. It certainly would hurt the girls and the grandkids. And so now at this place, I take myself out of that equation. If I decide, you know what,
2: I'm going to try that out.
6: Yeah. I've got no problem.
2: What have I got to lose?
6: Yeah. What have I got to lose? You know, I might as well. If I want to go out and buy a big ticket item, which I'm not going to do, but if I want to do that and take the risk that I'm going to fall on my face in the future, mm-hmm. I would have never taken the risk a few years ago, which didn't work out the way I wanted it to. I would have never bought another home and kept one as a rental and hoped that they both appreciate. I would have never done that.
2: That's a big move. Yeah.
6: Had I not been in this position.
2: Especially if other people are involved.
6: Yeah. So you're the equation. You know, you are the one that's in the equation. I'm not. You know, your situation, you've got a family. So you guys have to manage your risk taking because you got kids you're responsible for.
2: Right.
6: I don't have to worry about that. If I fall on my face and end up on the street, it's just me and my backpack. I don't have to. I'm not dragging people with me.
2: Which also, bringing all that up, it comes at you fast, man. When did I have two kids?
6: I know.
2: And now I'm responsible for other people's lives.
6: Yeah. So
2: what's
6: happening? So it's so funny. If you watch, and I recommend you do, because it's a fun follow. If you follow Patricia on social media, she drags you to concerts and everything else. And it's like, it's the most schizophrenic Instagram page I've ever seen, because you'll go from a hip hop concert to her child standing on the kitchen table.
2: Hey, that's how we live around
6: right?
2: here.
6: It's terrific. I think it's great.
2: It's a perfect balance.
6: All right. The Amazing Arizonans podcast that we have been doing for almost 3 years now, brought to you by Resolution Copper. Darcy Olson is our latest episode. It is a fantastic story, and I hope you'll check it out at the KTAR News app, the KTAR YouTube channel, anywhere you download podcasts. Coming up in a moment, we're going to talk about the Middle East. We'll get to it here in just 1 second. All right.
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2: 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Coming up on 8:33, I'm Patricia Valencia.
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2: For the last 16 years, the Social Security Administration has had to use its trust fund reserves to pay benefits as more money's been going out than coming in. Those reserves are expected to run out by 2032, which would trigger a nearly 25% cut to benefits across the board. Congressman David Schweikert exclusively tells Arizona's Morning News that's why it's imperative to get it fixed now.
16: Just to cover the shortfall in the Social Security Trust Fund and at the same time the Medicare Trust Fund is empty, we calculate in the first year is $638 billion, equal to 60% of what we spend on defense today.
2: The Nonpartisan Committee for a Responsible Federal Budget estimates nearly 1.4 million Arizonans would lose more than $500 a month on average.
17: It's so damn hot. Milk was a bad choice.
2: The National Weather Service is expecting more record heat later this month, and meteorologist Sean Benedict says the heat could contribute to a stronger monsoon season.
18: We did not have good snowpack at all, so actually with less snowpack, things may actually heat up more quickly as we head through June and develop the monsoon high circulation a little bit earlier and then pull moisture in here earlier.
2: This spring, Phoenix set a new heat record with an average temperature of 80.2 degrees at 6.4 degrees above normal.
19: Created these conditions for what could be a very dangerous fire season this year.
2: New reports indicate high wildfire risk this year. Aaron Weiss with Conservation Group, the Center for Western Priorities, says this is due to the Trump administration's federal employee purge in land management agencies. He's calling on the admin and Congress to restore funding and staff levels. Arizona has lost nearly 700 federal positions in those agencies since last year. And the Arizona Department of Forestry and Fire Management is starting a wildfire mitigation project in Prescott this next week.
21: 1,150 acres are the focus of a fuels reduction project south of Prescott. The aim is to turn brush vegetation, which could easily spark in a wildfire, into mulch and other less flammable substances. The work will primarily affect Oak Knoll Village, along with the Sherman Pines and Prescott Rivera neighborhoods, with heavy machinery used initially before hand crews step in for the rockier and steeper areas. In a statement, Forest and Fire Management Chief Daryl Willis calls the communities in the area among the most vulnerable in Arizona, adding the efforts will complement those done in the nearby Prescott National Forest. Brandon King, KTAR News.
2: Now let's check on the roads and traffic. Say hello to John Roller. He's live in the Valley Chevy Dealers Traffic Center.
5: Well, hello and good morning, Patricia. I'm taking a look at some slowing on the northbound 101 Pima Freeway in the East Valley, just north of McDowell. Looks like we have a hang up there. And that means you've got slowing as you come westbound off the 202 and transition to the northbound 101. We've got a crash on Bell Road just east of Cave Creek Road. That's the second crash there of the morning, right at 26th Street. Thunderbird near 19th Avenue. Watch for a crash with injuries there. And a crash in Glendale on Bell Road once again, this time on the west side near 73rd Avenue. 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John Roller, KTAR News.
2: It's already 86 degrees in Fountain Hills. Expect that climb to high to climb to 107 for today. 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
0: All right, it's Gato's biggest hour of the week. Join us at 5 o'clock for the face-off. America's war with Iran, will it last forever? We'll discuss with our panel. They've got all different perspectives. 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
3: The President of the United States has said that the Iranians have agreed to not have nukes and no U.S. ground troops will be needed in there, which is good news if that holds to be true. I want you to hear the Secretary of State, Marco Rubio, talking about a few different things. And this one is the opening of the Strait of Hormuz. I thought this was a fascinating comment.
4: Well, it's been challenging to deal with them diplomatically because, for example, an offer will be made and then it takes 5 or 6 days to get a response because you have to get it through the whole system. They have to find the supreme leader wherever he hides. They got to get him to sign off. And that's their system. Their system has always been multi-layered in this way. It's obviously become more complex because of the damage they suffered during the war. But look, suffice it to say, Iran has to pay a price. They're not going to change their position out of the kindness of their heart. There has to be a pressure point on them that causes them to realize they cannot continue to close the straits, or they face crushing economic consequences, but also, you know, global diplomatic isolation, which they have proven in the past to be susceptible to. But you're right, they have a high pain threshold, but they don't have an unlimited pain threshold. Nobody does.
3: All of the things that we've been talking about, he's saying right there, there's got to be diplomatic. The diplomatic relations are difficult. They do have a high pain threshold, but the rest of the world has got to talk about the price they're going to pay. And it's not just the short term price they're going to pay for what's happening right now, where they've got their leadership hiding underground and their country is in disarray. It has to be that long term. And it has to be that the world tells them that any chance you have of the world helping you rebuild your country by doing business with you, by creating jobs through trade, is not going to happen. If you are going to try to hold the world hostage in the Strait of Hormuz, if you're going to hold our economies hostage, if you're going to damage our economy, we will not forget it. And we will hold you accountable. And as the world starts to do that, and we're hearing more and more nations begin to speak up, the Kuwaitis now have spoken up about the attacks, because this is the issue with the Iranians. What they did is now they're lobbing drones and missiles into Kuwait. Why? You know, what's the purpose? And it's the terroristic attitude that now they've bombed the airport, the international airport. They're doing damage to the commerce in Kuwait because they can't fight. And this is a desperate move because they know that they can't fight head on with the U.S. So what they are trying to do is cause disruption in the rest of the world, where the rest of the world says to the U.S., you have to stop this. This was a part of their plan from the beginning. This all goes back to the nuclear capabilities that they were trying to achieve. They were stockpiling, and I've said this probably 20 times, that I think maybe we should get an expert on to talk about this. The drone warfare and what they have employed and what they were trying to build is changing warfare worldwide. We have great ballistic missile capabilities. We have great defense capabilities to intercept weapons, missiles, or drones. But it's very expensive in what we are using. When you're spending millions of dollars on a Patriot missile to take down a drone that is valued between $30,000 and $50,000, even though it was $100,000, that is not economically feasible for a nation, even a nation as wealthy as ours. But what it also does is smaller nations that are not wealthy but have ill intent, and Iran would be one of those, was stockpiling these short-range missiles, but these drones as well, which are very inexpensive to build. And their plan was to build so many drones that they could overwhelm anything, that any attack against them would be futile because it would be so costly to try to stop them from having a nuclear weapon, that stockpile of drones would be a defense that you wouldn't want to mess with. And that's exactly what they're trying to do now. They are trying to say in the region, we are going to continue to hit our neighbor states. We are going to continue to hit nations around us. And we're going to try to interrupt and disrupt their commerce so that the world will turn against the U.S. and say, we've got to stop this. It's too costly. Let's just move on. And the hope is that the American people's will on this will also waver. That's been a plan. That's how they do business. Their proxies right now are hurting because Hezbollah, Hamas has been so decimated, but the ability for them to replenish because they get so much from the Iranians. So this has got to be something that the world gets behind. Whether they get involved in any kind of a combat operation, that's not what America is asking, I don't believe. But what the Americans want, what we should be wanting from the world, is a worldwide demand that the Iranians open the strait, do not try to hinder any kind of commerce that's going through the air. Now, will they do it? I think eventually they have no choice. But how much damage will be done to any relationship that they possibly are going to have in the future? That is a huge concern. I think it's a valid concern. Remind you that coming up just after the top of the hour, we are going to speak with Tony Napolitano. He is a senior attorney at the Goldwater Institute. If you're a taxpayer in Phoenix, this is going to be an interesting story about a lawsuit they filed. We're going to do that just after the top of the hour. And we've got Gatos coming up with the Big Q poll question here in just a moment. Then speaking of Gatos, it's Wednesday. That means the face-off happens this afternoon at 5 o'clock on Outspoken with Bruce and Gatos. Former Maricopa County Recorder Stephen Richer, former State Senator Michelle Ugenti-Rita, and Barry Markson discuss the latest on the Iran war, the power struggle between Maricopa County Recorder and the Board of Supervisors, and much more. You can watch the face-off starting at 5 on the KTAR YouTube channel or on the app. Coming up in a moment is going to be Gatos and the Big Q poll question of the day. 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
3: At 8:48, I'm Patricia Valencia. This is what you need to know right now. Two people were shot at Desert Sky Mall last night. One was seriously injured, according to Phoenix police. Both victims were taken to a nearby hospital and multiple people were detained, though none were reported to be the shooter. The investigation remains ongoing. In private sector, hiring exceeded analyst expectations last month. The ADP national employment record counted a record 122,000 new positions created in May, with employers of all sizes hiring. ADP says the small companies, those with fewer than 20 employees, accounted for 49,000 of the new jobs. All of our top stories are just 15 minutes away. For more news, go to KTAR.com or the KTAR news app. Another check-in on traffic. Here's John Roller live in the Valley Chevy Dealers Traffic Center.
4: All right. Thank you very much, PV. Just a few minutes ago, DPS troopers clearing a crash involving a downed motorcycle. This was on the northbound side of the I-17, right at the Camelback Underpass. It has been cleared off the main line, but you still will have some stop-and-go slowing as you come northbound off the stack there at the I-17. Surface streets, they're busy right now. We've got a crash at Indian School Road and the I-17, not on the main line. Look for another crash, Thunderbird near 19th Avenue. Bell Road, 73rd Avenue, a crash in Glendale, and another crash on Bell Road on the east side. This is just east of Cave Creek Road. John Roller, KTAR News, the Mike Broomhead Show, back in 60 seconds.
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8: Hey, good morning, Gatos.
9: Oh, tomorrow's the big day. It's your big birthday tomorrow.
8: Yes, it is.
9: Tomorrow's the big day.
8: It is. Hey,
9: what are we doing?
8: Hang on, before we get to that, because I can't wait till tomorrow. I'm sure you're going to be in rare form on my birthday, but. I want to talk about something very good first, because we did this last year and I forgot to do this with you. You guys and Outspoken Against Hunger and what you're doing with Axon Again this year, stellar. This is an awesome program. I just want to say congratulations to you guys.
9: Hey, thank you. And you know what? We got the president of Axon to give $75,000 to give us a start. We're Outspoken Against Hunger. We're partnering with St. Mary's Food Bank the month of June, and we're going to feed Arizona families. And so for the first 75,000 that come in from all of you listening, Axon's going to double that. First 75, they're going to double it. So it is awesome, man. And by the way, I will be using you, my friend. I will be calling in, and you and I will be talking about St. Mary's and Outspoken Against Hunger, because I know that you are as passionate about it as I am.
8: I love those guys. I call them the OG, the original food bank, and they do such a great job. Five meals for a dollar is what their purchasing power is. They're so efficient with volunteer hours. They squeeze every minute out of every hour you donate and every penny out of every dollar. I just love what they do, and I love the way they do it.
9: Yep, just text FOOD to 620-620. You can give your donation right now.

0: Yes, tomorrow we'll get to your birthday. It's going to be awesome. I've got a celebration for you on the air.
1: Oh, perfect.
0: Now let's do the big Q.
1: Let's do it.
0: We got Trump and Netanyahu. Big fight. Screaming match over the phone. Netanyahu bombs Lebanon and screws up the whole peace process between the U.S. and Israel. So my question to everybody is this. You know, we've built an octagon on the front lawn of the White House. Should we put Trump and Netanyahu in it? Yes or no?
1: That could be sad.
0: That would be terrible.
1: Yeah.
2: Be I don't know. So, Trump's in tip-top shape.
0: Yeah, exactly.
1: Did you hear his... Go ahead.
0: No, I wouldn't put it past Trump to win that match because he's dirty. He'll bite you, he'll scratch you, and he'll hit you below the belt.
1: If you did you hear his comments about the ring that they're building, the octagon they're building?
0: No.
1: I think he was trolling people when he said it, but he said that he may leave it up. It's kind of like he compared it to the Eiffel Tower.
0: it would not surprise me. And you know what? Maybe that's a way we could be more efficient in Washington. If we disagree on a bill, let the two people go into the middle of the ring and see who comes out.
1: Now you're on to something. I would pay for that pay-per-view.
0: Yeah, I would love to see Schumer get his butt kicked or Trump get his butt kicked. I mean, this would be amazing. I would love this stuff.
1: All right, man. I'll talk to you tomorrow.
0: See you tomorrow.
1: All right. Thanks, Gatos. 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Coming up, we are going to speak to the senior attorney at the Goldwater Institute. 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
12: Good morning. Coming up on 9 o'clock, I'm Patricia Valencia.
13: What's the weather like out there? It's hot. Damn hot. Real hot.
12: Record-breaking hot, in fact. The National Weather Service says the average temperature this spring was 80.2 at 6.4 degrees above normal.
14: There were multiple days reaching 105 degrees in the middle of March. And with that historic high pressure we saw during March, we were seeing magnitudes of high pressure similar to what we would see during the latter part of June.
12: Meteorologist Sean Benedict says that we could break more heat records later this month, and the monsoon could be stronger than normal this summer, too.
15: All of that work needs to happen every year to try to minimize fire risk.
12: The Center for Western Priorities is reporting high wildfire risk this year in Arizona and nationwide. Aaron Weiss with the center says it's due to staffing cuts by the Trump administration at federal land management agencies, including more than 700 positions in Arizona. He's urging Congress to boost the funding levels so those agencies like Forest Service can restore staffing levels. And starting Monday, Prescott residents may see some heavy machinery in the Prescott Basin. It's part of the wildfire mitigation effort by the Arizona Department of Forestry and Fire Management.
16: Barring any fires or weather concerns,
1: plans, the fuels reduction project is set to last until the end of 2026. Primarily, the efforts will be centered around the Oak Knoll Village, as well as the Prescott Rivera and Sherman Pines areas, with signs posted along the Turley and Badger Trails, both of those trails remaining open during the operations. Crews will use heavy machinery and hand crews to convert brush prone to burning into mulch and other forms that aren't as susceptible when wildfires spark. Brandon King, KTAR News.
4: And it passes 7-0. Thank you.
12: The cell phone tower set to go up in Peoria's Vistancia neighborhood has been blocked by the city's zoning commission. Last night, the city council voted unanimously to overturn that decision, allowing the tower to be built. The council, including Peoria's mayor, Jason Beck, heard from more than a dozen residents, with Beck conceding the council's decision wouldn't make everyone happy, but said that there was a clear public safety need. The project completion date for the tower has not been mentioned in the meeting.
16: It looks for methylated blood cells, and that can tell us the presence of a colon cancer.
12: And there's a new exam to test for colon cancer, so you can skip that colonoscopy.
17: Dr. Leo Odell, Associate Medical Director for Optum Primary Care, says they want to get the word out about this new test because the American Cancer Society recently lowered the age for recommended testing from 50 to 45.
16: The guidelines have been in response to the fact that we're seeing colon cancer at earlier ages, and we need to get better at detecting it. 100,000 people will get colon cancer diagnosed this year, and about 50,000 will be diagnosed with rectal cancer.
17: However, Odell does recommend a colonoscopy if you have a family history of colon cancer. Heidi Hommel, KTIR News.
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10: All right, thank you very much. We've pretty much cleared away the mainline accidents. Northbound I-17 looking much better. We had a downed motorcycle right at the Camelback Underpass, and that is cleared away. So if you are coming off the stack northbound I-17 from the westbound I-10, only light slowing from the stack up to about Dunlap, then you are good to go. We do have a crash, Thunderbird near 19th Avenue, Mill Avenue, and the Rio Salado Parkway. Crash in the clearing stages in Tempe, and a crash at Bell Road just east of Cave Creek. 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John Roller, KTAR News.
12: Today, sunny skies and a high of 107. Right now, it is 88 degrees in Tempe. 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
18: All right, and thanks for spending some time with us. There is a land deal happening. The city of Phoenix agreeing to sell a piece of land at a huge discount if you talk to the Goldwater Institute, and really no public benefit, even though it might be used for affordable housing. It's an out-of-state company, so there is a lawsuit that has been filed. And the Goldwater Institute says it violates the gift clause of the Arizona Constitution. Joining us is Tony Napolitano, the senior attorney from the Goldwater Institute. You know how much I admire the work you do with the Goldwater Institute. Can you explain what this is and why you are saying this is the wrong thing to do?
19: Absolutely. The Arizona Constitution requires that any public expenditure or giving of value to a private company has to be met in return with something of equal or proportionate value. So here, they're giving $5 million, or close to $5 million of land for about $1.5 million in cash. So they're getting a huge discount in terms of the developer. And this does not represent an appropriate use of city resources.
18: So when the city responds with what this is, the benefit is going to be to low income housing, is that, I think that's their defense. How does that not offset what you're saying, that the public benefit will outweigh with the discount in the price of the land?
19: So the main issue here is that there is no value they've established for that low income housing. In fact, in this case, the developer is claiming that the value of the low income housing is actually their stream of revenue that they will collect as a landlord over that low-income housing. So that money does not go to the city. And they have not presented any means of calculating a value for providing low-income housing in itself.
18: So moving forward, what is the goal from the, are you hoping just to stop the deal? You hope it doesn't have to get into a courtroom? Are you expecting them to pay more for this land? What is the goal from the Goldwater Institute?
19: We would like the city to have to reopen the RFP and see if they can basically find a buyer who will pay the actual value of this land. That the same as if you were, you know, it working on a house or selling a house and you were going to have a deal fall through, you would just relist it. Mm-hmm. So let's relist this and find someone who's actually willing to pay the appropriate value for the land so that we're not wasting the public assets that the city has.
18: And the goals of the city to build more affordable housing in the city, I think, is a good goal to have. But aren't there also tax benefits attached to people that are going to build these homes or build affordable housing?
19: Yes, absolutely. There are tax benefits. There are, in fact, grants from the federal government that the city acts as a pass-through or the state could act as a pass-through. So within the proposal, we see that the developer actually is expecting to make millions in project-based vouchers, home grants, and other forms of assistance to the developer to make up for any essentially lowered revenue they would receive otherwise from their private rents.
18: And I know I'm asking you now to get into the mind of someone else, but why would the city think this is a good idea? What would make them believe that this is the right thing to do? If they could get somebody to pay more for the land that would build basically the same kind of affordable housing, why wouldn't that be the goal? What's the reason they're going with this developer?
19: Well, you know, of course, this is all speculative, as you said, but what I think this is really showing is that they're prioritizing an agenda over responsible use and, frankly, constitutional use of public resources. And that's what this really comes down to, is whether or not they will prioritize accomplishing some political purpose, basically to the detriment of the citizens who could probably use better infrastructure or other services, city services, fire, police, et cetera, from the $3.3 million or so that the city is losing here on this deal.
18: I'm just curious about the process, if you don't mind taking us a little bit behind the scenes. When something like this comes to your attention and you start to dig into it, do you have conversations with the city about this ahead of time before you go forward with this? Are there discussions with them, or is this something that you see what's happening and it goes to court?
19: So we start with a demand letter and we let the city know that we think this is an inappropriate use of funds or an inappropriate action, depending on, you know, what the circumstance is. They have a chance to respond to us and see if they want to work it out. We're just notifying them, hey, you're doing something illegal here and we would like you to stop. Then we also have gone through a public records request process. So they know that we're serious. They know that we're looking into this and they just continue on with their behavior. That's what leads to this ultimate lawsuit. We would prefer that they just talk to us after the records request and fix the deficiency.
18: Have they responded to you at all? Has there been any discussion with them, or have they basically ignored other than your records request, have they ignored your demand letter?
19: As far as I know, yes. They've ignored the demand letter and are proceeding us in the assumption that what they are doing is legal and constitutional, which it clearly is not.
18: I have such an admiration for what the Goldwater Institute does. I think that you are such a watchdog that people largely don't know unless they're involved in something that you're involved in. Can you talk a little bit more about the Goldwater Institute and your goals and what you're doing all over the country?
19: Yes, absolutely. So one of the things that we specialize in is state constitutions. And a lot of people don't know that state constitutions provide far greater protections for citizens on our rights, our economic rights, our property rights, and our civil rights than the federal constitution does. The federal constitution really provides a floor. And so one of the things that we really try to do across the country, and especially here in Arizona, obviously, is to vindicate those rights in the state constitutions that often go overlooked.
18: Tony, I appreciate you coming on and talking about this. I would like to talk more as this moves forward, if there gets to be a breakthrough with this, with the city, because I live in Phoenix. I pay taxes in Phoenix. We're looking at the city budget all the time and where there are shortfalls or where they're having to cut back on some things. And I think you're right. Anytime we can save the taxpayers money or make sure they're getting value for this, it's an important topic. And I appreciate you coming on today to talk about it.
19: Thank you.
18: That is Tony Napolitano, spending a few moments with a senior attorney at the Goldwater Institute. It's one of those things that I think it doesn't go overlooked, but there are so many big news stories, and I don't know the details of this, which is why I had them on. We will reach out to the city and ask them to respond. I understand the goal of building affordable housing. I think it is a noble thing to try to do. It's a noble goal to have affordable housing in our city. I live in Phoenix, and I realize there are a lot of working people that work in Phoenix that would love to live close to work, and sometimes it's just not affordable for them. But is this a proper use of that land? Not proper use, but is that the proper price to pay for that land? That's always a great question. So if you don't know a lot about the Goldwater Institute, you should look into them. They are a great organization, been around for a very long time, and they really defend people's rights, and they do great work. And I just wanted to bring some attention to this if you're a Phoenician, and not jumping to conclusions. We will reach out to the proper people at the city of Phoenix and see if we can get an answer from them as to what their, not a defense, but what their side of this story is. Because I think it's fair to hear both sides. But if you're talking about 3.3 million, it's a drop in the bucket for the overall city budget. But if the land is worth so much more, and there are developers out there that are willing to develop low income or affordable housing and pay closer to full price for it, is that not the city's obligation with your land? It's a city owned property. You're a taxpayer in Phoenix. Shouldn't they be doing the best they can on behalf of the citizens? Now, maybe they believe they are with affordable housing, but shouldn't they sell that land for the most money they can get for it? I think that's their obligation to us as people that might, I say that because I live in Phoenix. So we'll get to the bottom of it. We're going to talk more about it, and a big thank you to the Goldwater Institute, as always, for the great work that they do. I always appreciate the things that they are working on. Quick, 30 homers, 30 steals, two mystery bobbleheads. Corbin Carroll Mystery Bobblehead Night, June 6th. KTR has a family four-pack to give away. 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Coming up in just a moment, we are going to talk about schools and are they being as transparent as they should be. Let's talk about Tombstone Tactical for a moment. Here in the month of June, they celebrate Father's Day. So they've got a huge event coming up on June 20th. It's a Saturday. Mark it on your calendar. But they've got deals going on all month. 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
12: At 9:16, I'm Patricia Valencia. This is what you need to know right now. The Arizona Department of Forestry and Fire Management is starting a wildfire mitigation project in Prescott next week. Starting Monday, more than 1,000 acres in the Prescott Basin will be subject to fuels reduction project, a procedure to convert brush that would be prone to burning into mulch. The project will last through the end of the year. And Carnival Corporation, parent to the largest cruise line in the world, is working to plug a data leak, potentially affecting millions of passengers. The scammers using social engineering. Rather than breaking into the company's computer system directly, the hacker gains the confidence of a worker. In Carnival's case, the customer data, including passport numbers, were compromised. All of our top stories are just 15 minutes away. For more news, go to KTAR.com or the KTAR News app.
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29: Getting ready to book a flight this summer? 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
18: All right. I know that you are very involved in your daughter's schooling. Does this concern you at all? There's a story from KJAZ about the reporting... or the recorded school board meetings, and whether or not they are retaining them for the amount of time that they're required. Three school districts, one of them being a major school district down in Tucson, I think it's the Amphitheater School District, over 11,000 students, admitted that there's a requirement of 3 months, that if you record a meeting, that you have to keep that recording posted for 3 months. Now, I don't know why anybody would delete it anyway, but they can after 3 months. But there are three of these districts that have admitted that they have gotten rid of it. What, does that concern you at all?
12: I wonder why they got rid of it.
18: That's what it, more than anything else, it breeds a little bit more distrust.
12: Yeah, was it done maliciously? Was it just they ran out of room on, you know?
18: But how do you run out of room?
12: I know, that's posted. What I'm saying. If it's online, that doesn't make sense. If it was, I don't know. That's just, yeah, it's a little fishy. I would say.
18: And that's so the questions everybody has about transparency, which is one of my favorite conversations that has now happening, I think, at every level of government, and it should, is that are we being told the truth? Do we really know what's going on? There are rules in place for executive session. There's rules in place for open meeting laws. All of these things are there. So I don't know that bodies would have to be forced to be transparent, but it forces transparency. And in this case, if there's if you're asking districts, all right, what is your recording policy? Because they're not required to record. They got to post the minutes of the meeting. But if you're recording your meetings, You have to post them. You have to keep them available for 3 months. What would be the reason why you wouldn't?
12: Yeah, otherwise that something went wrong or they said something they didn't want to be heard again. And how early are they being deleted? Just like right away?
18: Yeah, I don't know the answer to that either. But is
12: that would make sense.
18: Yeah, and it's also interesting to me that, you know, because I sit on a couple of different boards and we get meeting minutes after the meeting. And even though I was in the meeting, sometime when you read the minutes, you don't know what the heck they're, it doesn't fill in all the gaps. Mm-hmm. So for people that are concerned, and I know many people that are, that want to go to a board meeting, but they can't make it. So they go and watch it online. They want to see what happened at the board meeting. If there is a big issue in a school district that's being debated by the school board and you want information, people want to go back and watch and see what was said at the meetings.
12: It's like your receipts.
18: Yeah.
12: Yeah.
18: And if you're required to keep them, why are you not? And then who is going to be held accountable? Because I believe that someone does need to be held accountable. And that is, you're required by law to do certain things, just like I am, just like you are. If we violate that, we're going to be held accountable. And I wonder what accountability is going to happen here. I'm not making accusations of anything. You did anything wrong, but it sure looks like it. It sure looks like you're hiding something.
12: Yeah, anytime somebody deletes a message or something, you trying to hide something.
18: Yeah, that's what it looks like, doesn't it? This story out of Santan Valley in Pinal County is kind of crazy. The former president of a parent-teacher group, EduPrize Schools, has been arrested. She's accused of embezzling of $100,000.
12: That's a lot of PTO money. Wow.
18: Authorities accuse her of embezzling between $25,000 and $100,000 from the Parent Teacher Network or PTN account. The sheriff said the money was used on tickets to NASCAR, the theater, and DoorDash.
12: Wow. DoorDash is expensive.
18: Are you saying you understand why she did it?
12: No, I'm just saying it's expensive.
18: A teacher for EduPrize said several of her fellow teachers are out thousands of dollars. They use their own money to cover expenses, believing that PTN would reimburse them. Mart said they're not sure if they will ever get their money. They said, we're all pretty crushed. Students need a lot of resources. They didn't get them because of that. The sheriff said the teacher became suspicious of activity and called the sheriff's office to report an incident in last July.
12: That's a lot of money.
18: Yeah. So when asked to give an explanation during an interview, Teeple said she pleaded the fifth. She wouldn't answer questions.
12: What a human being.
18: The sheriff said that more arrests are likely because the woman, her last name is Carranza, transferred $30,000 to a family member.
12: Oh, my goodness. Can you imagine being that kid? How embarrassing. That's awful.
18: The idea that you're going to do this to kids and teachers, it's just...
12: You're the bottom of the barrel, my friend.
18: Yeah, and also when you look at these things that happen... like you volunteer on the PTO, and so many people are just like you. I just want to do what's good. I want to be involved.
12: What they do and how much they have to do.
18: Yeah.
12: So that's really unfortunate. It's really sad that she stole that from them.
18: Yeah. If she did, it's still an allegation.
12: Allegedly.
18: Pleads the fifth. Where do we rank in Arizona in terms of racial equality in the classroom? Shira Tanz, our Education Solutions reporter, writes a story. We rank 18th nationally when it comes to racial equality in the classroom. And I'm not quite sure. The finance website compiled the 2026 best states for racial equality in education, looking at difference between black, white students when it comes to test scores, college attainment, and high school graduation rates. The rankings are based on weighted average of 6 metrics. So Arizona's kind of top 20, which is not a bad place to be. But I wonder what does this actually mean? I have no idea.
12: Yeah, like out of how many? And I don't know that. Yeah,
18: I don't know what the actual impact of that is on anything. You know, outcomes are a big deal. I think we all should be looking at what the outcomes are and what we want the outcomes to be. So I don't know. I look at this and I think, man, we harp on schools so much, but there's some legitimate things that are going on that need to be looked into. That doesn't mean anybody did anything wrong, but that's that open book idea that we're going to be transparent. And if you're not transparent, we should want to know why you're not being transparent. Hey, it's Wednesday. It means that the face-off happens this afternoon at 5. Outspoken with Bruce and Gatos. Their panel today on the face-off is former Maricopa County Recorder Stephen Richer, former State Senator Michelle Ugenti-Rita, and Barry Markson discussing the Iran war, the power struggle for the Maricopa County Recorder and the Board of Supervisors, and a lot more. You can watch the face-off on the KTAR News app or the KTAR YouTube channel. Coming up in a moment, we're going to talk about the economy. We've got a great update here in just a second. To speak of the economy, let's talk about Resolution Copper and a couple of things that they have going on. 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
12: Good morning, it's 8:31. I'm Patricia Valencia. The National Weather Service says it was a record-breaking hot spring in the Phoenix area, and the summer is likely to break some more records, too.
4: For March, April, and May, the average temperature was 80.2 degrees, 6.4 degrees above normal. National Weather Service meteorologist Sean Benedict says we could break more heat records this month.
6: We're eyeing potentially towards maybe the middle of June, developing a stronger high pressure, so we might start to see some records creep in.
4: As for the monsoon, Benedict says there's a good chance it will be stronger this summer as well. Chris Havlick, KTAR News.
8: All of that work needs to happen every year to try to minimize fire risk.
12: Conservation group, the Center for Western Priorities, is reporting high wildfire risks this year in Arizona and nationwide. Aaron Weiss at the center says it's due to staffing cuts by the Trump administration at the federal land management agencies, including more than 700 positions in Arizona.
8: States can't pick up that gap. Arizona doesn't have the money to take over those kinds of wildfire responsibilities. This is a problem that has to be addressed with Congress and with the administration.
12: He's urging Congress to boost funding levels so those agencies like the Forest Service can restore staffing levels.
0: A KTAR News exclusive.
12: For the last 16 years, the Social Security Administration has had to use its trust fund reserves to pay benefits as more money's been going out than coming in. Those reserves are expected to run out by 2032, which could trigger a nearly 25% cut to benefits across the board. Congressman David Schweikert exclusively tells Arizona's Morning News that's why it's imperative to get it fixed now.
10: Just to cover the shortfall in the Social Security Trust Fund and at the same time the Medicare Trust Fund is empty, we calculate in the first year is $638 billion. Equal to 60% of what we spend on defense today.
12: The Nonpartisan Committee for Responsible Federal Budgets estimates nearly 1.4 million Arizonans would lose more than $500 a month on average. And the Department of Health and Human Services have proposed to close the Indian Health Service Tucson area office to help align the agency. Arizona Congresswoman Adelita Grijalva says that it poses a risk to patient safety as the next closest office is 2 hours away in Phoenix.
14: This consolidation creates a systemic barrier to care, directly violating the statute of intent of the Indian Health Care Improvement Act.
12: She says it also violates the Indian Health Care Improvement Act, which mandates HHS and IHS must improve the delivery of these services. Now a check on traffic from the Valley Chevy Dealers Traffic Center. Watch for slowing heading out of downtown on the westbound side of the I-10 from an earlier crash, a car fire near Loop 101 Agrafia Freeway. Also watch for a crash in South Phoenix at Central Avenue near Southern Avenue. 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Sunny skies and a high of 107 for today. Thursday, we see a high of 108. Friday, sunny with a high of 106. It's going to be hot. Right now, it's 88 degrees in Chandler. Triple digit heat, zero stress. 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
29: 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Are we stuck in another forever war in the Middle East? The Face-Off tackles that and more as we gather some of the most outspoken and opinionated people in the Valley. 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
18: All right. Good news, bad news. It seems to be mixed reports all the time when we're looking at the economy of the United States and kind of wondering what direction we're going. Stock market today, a bit of an adjustment. It's been closing up for the most part recently. But today we're down about 0.8% on the Dow right now. It's down 422 points. It's down about 0.6% and a little over 1% on the NASDAQ. The S&P is down 0.6%. We are watching gas prices, or I should say oil prices, continue to climb. Just about almost $98 per barrel again on Brent crude oil, and that's the futures, and just about 96 on the WTI or West Texas Intermediate. So we'll be watching that. But where is this coming from? And I find this to be interesting. Job numbers remain fairly strong, better than expected. The ADP, or the private sector job numbers for May, ADP says that the 122,000 jobs were added, and that was beat the estimate of 117,000, which is good news. 7.6 million jobs available in America, which is the best it's been in a couple of years. So the job market remains strong. The issue that I'm concerned about is wages and outpacing inflation, because we know inflation is remaining high. It's ticked up again because of oil prices. And so gas prices go up. When fuel prices go up, everything goes up. Not only that, petroleum is used in so many different things. So where are we economically? Where are we actually with the economy? Arizona, where are we positioned? How secure do people feel in their job? That's always a good question. We're in a different world. We live in a different.
12: We live in a different time zone.
18: Yeah, we do.
12: Figuratively speaking.
18: Our job is there are a lot of people that are concerned AI is going to decimate this industry and others. And I'm not, maybe if I was entering this world, I might think something like that. But where I am, I don't know that's going to happen. You know?
12: Sorry, I was about to sneeze. Oh, I bet AI couldn't do that. No, I don't think I guess because with this job, it's more of our personality, and I don't think AI can reduplicate that without being, I don't know, a genuine person. That would just be weird.
3: Mike, do you think AI can recreate Patricia's dad jokes?
18: I know. Not Jim Sharp can.
12: Oh, God.
18: But in the world we're living in, because I got a Bernie Sanders cut about a bill and what's going on with AI and how it's revolutionizing things. Things just do naturally change. And what I mean by that is the radio meant evolution. Something. When I was a kid, the radio was everything. I remember, I think we've talked about this. At night, I would listen to the radio even when I was supposed to be asleep. I would actually put the radio under my pillow and I would listen quietly. And I can still remember when I hear certain songs, it reminds me of that time period. There was the guy at night. I lived in a town called Fort Myers. So the AM music station, top 40 station, was WMYR for Meyer. And the DJ's name was John Lentry. I'll never forget the guy. I never met him. I'll never forget that guy. He went jumping Johnny Jive is what they used to call him. And I'll never forget him. And his voice, I can still hear his voice in my head. I've actually tried to find the guy and tell him I'm in radio now. He would remember me only because I called the radio station about every night. But it was a different relationship.
12: It was, yeah.
18: You know, and I think there are people that still, I think the reason why this format remains popular is that people like a local connection with a person.
12: Oh, definitely. And I had the same kind of similar story in my hometown with a DJ named Magic Mike, the movie. Okay, yeah. It came out way before then. Yeah. But I listened to him when I was a kid on Magic 104.9, and I ended up working with him, which is really amazing. Came full circle. But yeah, it's all the personality. You can't make that up.
18: It's similar to our podcast with Becky Lynn.
12: Oh yes,
18: Becky Lynn is Hall of Famer. She's on in the afternoon or evenings now with Joe Huizenga and Arizona's Evening News. But she was a part of the Tim and Willie show forever. And and Willie were icons and still are in this town, Hall of Famers themselves. And I was such a fan of them. I would go to their events. They used to do a Christmas show at night, a breakfast show. I think they called it the breakfast show at night. And they just would. It was terrific. Every year at Christmas time, they had CDs they put out. It was just a different time, you know?
12: Yeah, and that's why I'm saying I don't think that in this industry, I don't know, I don't have too much worry about that part.
18: No.
12: Yeah, but I could see other people's worries.
18: Bernie Sanders here, he's talking, first of all, I like the guy's voice. He sounds like a Muppet, but
12: looks like one too.
18: He does. He does look like a Muppet. But Bernie Sanders talking about AI and what his demand is of the AI industry. It's a difference in political beliefs, but this is strange to me.
16: Hey, everybody. Thanks very much for joining me. I probably don't need to tell you that artificial intelligence will almost certainly be the most transformational technology in the history of the world. It will profoundly affect the lives of every man, woman, and child in our country, and in fact, throughout the world. It is already bringing significant changes to our economy, our democracy, our emotional well-being, our environment, and how we educate and raise our kids. There is also a very real fear that as AI becomes smarter than human beings, it could eventually function independent of human control with potentially catastrophic consequences. The question is not whether AI will change the world. It will.
18: That's ominous. I mean, that is an ominous prediction that they are going to, AI is going to operate independent. That's like sci-fi movie stuff.
12: A little bit. It's getting out of control.
18: First of all,
12: that story lately about those three robots that were talking to each other? They put like those phones next to each other and they're talking, you know, because they're like, oh, an AI bot. And then they started talking in that weird code language.
18: Yeah.
12: That's weird. That's a no for me.
18: I am not fearful of AI. But maybe I'm just ignorant. It's possible.
12: I don't know if I'm fearful, but it's just weird. Like, that's not right.
18: Yeah. Well, if their prediction was right, if his prediction is right, that they're saying that eventually AI is going to be smarter than human beings, and then they're going to be able to act independent. Yeah, that's worrisome.
12: They're already they're powering up by themselves and stuff like that. I've seen stories. I don't know how true they are, but
18: the privacy concerns are more for me than anything else. Like when we talked about this last week, I think, with Alexa, that a guy was a nursing student and said that he was tired, and it's because you go to nursing school, and he had never said that out loud.
12: Yeah, is that thing listening to me?
18: And he said, how did you guys know that? And they said, we've got more information, and I shouldn't have said it before you brought it up. And
12: that's weird that it had a conscience that I shouldn't have brought it up because you didn't know.
18: Yeah.
12: You didn't know that I knew.
18: Yeah.
12: That's really weird.
18: Very strange. Very, very strange. In a moment, we are going to talk water. It is always a big topic here on the show, and we're going to talk about how Phoenix is kind of leading the way and setting a good example on water management. Woody, Buzz, the whole gang back. You can see them first, win a family four-pack to an advanced screening of Toy Story 5. 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Coming up, we are going to talk water. It happens in just one moment. Sweet James Accident Attorneys. 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
12: At 9:48, I'm Patricia Valencia. This is what you need to know right now. New this hour, one person has died and another has been seriously injured after a shooting at Desert Sky Mall in Phoenix last night. According to police, multiple people were detained, but none of them are suspected to be the shooter. Anyone with information about the shooting is asked to call Silent Witness at

0: World. 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
3: This is how we do it. Way to go, Patricia.
4: I love it. That's how you produce a show. I'm so dumb. How do you put up with me? I'm sorry.
3: I pray for your boyfriend. I haven't even met Coy.
4: That's why I'm never home.
3: I haven't even met Coy, but he's on my prayer list.
4: Prayer list? Wow. Yeah.
3: He's on my list of people I pray for daily. If I was still Catholic, I'd write a candle.
4: So this is how we do it. What do we do?
3: All right. This story written by Heidi Hommel, KTAR.com. She is our water expert here at KTAR News. How Phoenix leads by example when it comes to water conservation. There's a lot being talked about with water. I just did it really was one of the most interesting times I've spent. And if you think about water and you think there's nothing entertaining about it, we have got to get him on the show. His name is Rhett. I'm trying to think of his last name. I'll think of it in a moment. But he is the water legal professor on water law at ASU.
4: Very cool.
3: And I've never heard anybody talk about law and water.
4: Does he have a PhD in H2O?
3: Yes, he does. He's an H2O PhD.
4: That's amazing. Yeah. That's a lot of letters.
3: JD something. He talked about, we are not running out of water. We're running out of cheap water. And he talked about the history of water and how it works in Arizona. And it really was such an incredible time because I learned so much about the history, which brings us to where we are today. But the city of Phoenix is modeling the behavior it would like to see from its residents when it comes to water conservation. So every drop matters. We're a desert community. The vice mayor, Kesha Hodge Washington, told KTAR News, and they said, here's a look at some of the ways Arizona's largest city is working to conserve our precious resource. The city's aviation department has saved 5 million gallons of water by a year by replacing over 11 acres of non-functional grass with drought-tolerant landscaping. That's an incredible amount of water.
4: Yeah, and it seems like a good fix.
3: They installed smart irrigation technology, which monitors for leaks and measures soil moisture so landscaping doesn't get all overwatered. This is one that gets me because I have a sprinkler system at my house. And I am very careful with how I water because I don't want to overwater. But I also found out recently I had a leak and I don't know how long that leak was there. And the first thing I thought of, it's costing me money, but it wasn't just that it cost me money. We harp on this all the time. And here I am, you know.
4: You know, it's funny that you say that because recently I just discovered that the shower has a small drip and it's getting on my nerves.
3: Yeah.
4: I'm like, I bet you anything. That's wasting so much water. We don't know. It's running all day.
3: The other thing I'm going to look into for my house, because it doesn't have it, but I think it's a valuable tool for people, is, you know what a recirc pump is?
4: No.
3: Okay. So what it does is, you know how you, when you go like in the bathroom and you turn on the hot water and it takes
4: a while,
3: 2 minutes before the hot water to come?
4: Right.
3: A recirc pump just circulates so that it's always right at the tap. So once the water cools off, it circulates through the house. So that you're not running water down the drain waiting for the water to get hot.
4: Yes. That's small, so smart.

0: And so I want to look into a recirc pump at my house just because I think it would be a more responsible thing to do. I could afford to buy one of those.
1: Instead of letting the shower run for a couple minutes before you get in.
0: Or when you go to wash your face, when I go to shave or something, you want hot water.
1: Every morning.
0: Yeah.
1: Waiting.
0: So when you go to shave your face?
1: Yeah, exactly. Every morning.
0: Phoenix Aviation also saved 22 million gallons each year by updating the airport cooling towers.
1: I know, that's so crazy to see that those fixes.
0: The Public Works installed low flow toilets in downtown Phoenix public buildings. Parks saved more than 7 million gallons annually.
1: That is a lot of water.
0: So it talks about how we can conserve, and I love this topic. The easiest water conservation practices for residents to adopt are replacing grass and installing toilet leak detection devices. Like you were just talking about having a leak in the shower. Mm-hmm. They have a cash for grass program. They pay homeowners $2 per square foot to remove grass and replace it with a minimum of 250 square feet.
1: That's very interesting. Maybe I could do that with my front yard.
0: Yeah. Yeah.
1: Just did our backyard.
0: A specialist will come out and perform an assessment free of charge for you to determine how you can save to be better stewards of water. So did you replace in your backyard? I know you have. It's a very cool. Did you replace grass?
1: Yes.
0: You ought to look in and see.
1: Actually, there was grass there. It was really dead and turning into just dirt.
0: Yeah. But if you replaced it with something that you don't have to water anymore.
1: We replaced it with turf.
0: I wonder if you can get a reimbursement.
1: I bet you we could. Look at you, Michael Broomhead.
0: Trying to save you some money.
1: Giving me ideas. Yeah,
0: I think it would be great, wouldn't it?
1: Especially with that, for sure.
0: So it is, it's interesting. When you look at this, because it's frustrating when you look at the negotiations that are going on the upper basin states and lower basin states, Central Arizona Project, Colorado River Water. Arizona has done a very good job out of necessity, and it's why we are not running out of water. The message needs to be sent clearly. We're not running out of water, but everybody in Arizona understands we live in a desert. So we make a concerted effort to manage the water. And that's just one thing. The city of Phoenix, I'm critical of a lot of things sometimes. But the city making a concerted effort, it's not an inexpensive thing for the Phoenicians to do. But if we are conserving the water to make sure we're using as little as we need to, and then we are capturing rainwater the best we can, we have underground storage, all of these things make it easier because the cuts are not coming to you and me and our houses. The cuts that are coming are going to be to agriculture. We know how expensive food is already, but when you got to water cattle and crops and it's going to be more money or they've got to cut back, that could be serious. I mean, could be very serious. Coming up, we are going to talk about what's going on in the Middle East, the president's claim about Iran and what's happening, and our attacks continuing by Israel. We'll do it in a moment. Well, how about moving Team 6 and your next move? I want to talk to veterans. I talk to veterans quite a bit, but I will say this. 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
1: Good morning. Coming up on 10 o'clock, I'm Patricia Valencia. The Social Security Administration is expected to run out of its trust fund reserves in 2032, which will cut retirement benefits nearly 25% across the board. The Nonpartisan Committee for the Responsible Federal Budget estimates nearly 1.4 million Arizonans would lose more than $500 a month on average. And the Department of Health and Human Services has proposed to close the Indian Health Service Tucson area office.
13: The department says the move is necessary to align the agency. Arizona Congresswoman Adelita Grijalva says this will negatively impact health services to tribal populations, adding it violates the Indian Health Care Improvement Act.
14: The manner in which IHS alignment is occurring undermines tribal sovereignty and violates federal trust responsibilities we have to Native nations.
13: She also has concerns about removing diabetes consultant field positions, saying the targeted critical care is needed in those indigenous communities. Heidi Hommel, KTAR News.
1: National Oceanic and Atmospheric Administration data shows that the valley had its hottest spring on record, with average temperatures around 80 degrees. Randy Cervini, a professor of geographical sciences and urban planning at ASU, joined Arizona's Morning News to explain why this happens.
15: This was the result of an extremely large high-pressure system. When you get high pressure, you get clear skies, you get sunshine coming down to the ground, and the chance to warm up to incredibly hot temperatures.
1: The former Phoenix Spring heat record was set in 1989 when the valley saw an average temperature of 77 degrees.
16: It's so damn hot. Milk was a bad choice.
1: Speaking of that heat, the National Weather Service is expecting more record heat later this month. And meteorologist Sean Benedict says the heat could contribute to a stronger monsoon season.
17: We did not have good snowpack at all. So actually with less snowpack, things may actually heat up more quickly as we head through June and develop the monsoon high circulation a little bit earlier and then pull moisture in here earlier.
1: This spring, Phoenix set a new record with heat with an average temperature of 80.2 degrees at 6.4 degrees above normal.
18: All of that work needs to happen every year to try to minimize fire risk.
1: The federal government is falling behind on wildfire prevention, according to one conservation group.
19: The Center for Western Priorities, a conservation advocacy group, is reporting high wildfire risk this year. Aaron Weiss with the center tells KTAR it's true throughout the Southwest and in Arizona.
18: Between low winter snowpack levels, ongoing drought, record-breaking spring temperatures, we have above normal potential for significant wildfire risk.
19: But he also says staffing cuts by the Trump administration at the Forest Service and other agencies means there's less support for communities trying to prevent these fires, including more than 700 cut positions in Arizona. He's urging Congress to boost funding levels so those agencies can restore staffing levels. Ballin Overstoles, KTAR News.
1: The Arizona Department of Forestry and Fire Management is starting a wildfire mitigation project in Prescott this week.
20: 1,158 acres are the focus of a fuels reduction project south of Prescott. The aim is to turn brush vegetation, which could easily spark in a wildfire, into mulch and other less flammable substances. The work will primarily affect Oak Knoll Village, along with the Sherman Pines and Prescott Rivera neighborhoods, with heavy machinery used initially before hand crews step in for the rockier and steeper areas. In a statement, Forest and Fire Management Chief Daryl Willis calls the communities in the area among the most vulnerable in Arizona, adding the efforts will complement those done in the nearby Prescott National Forest. Brandon King, KTAR News.
1: Now let's check on the roads with traffic from the Valley Chevy Dealers Traffic Center. Lanes are opening back up from an earlier crash and a car fire on the westbound I-10 near the Loop 101 Agrafia Freeway. There's also a crash with injuries on the east side at 28th Street and Bell Road. 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Sundays at 2 p.m. right here on KTAR. Sunny skies for today with a high of 107. It's only going to get hotter from here. 88 degrees in Buckeye right now. 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
0: So checking on the latest from the Middle East, and the president says that the Iranians have agreed to not have nuclear weapons, and he says that no U.S. troops, no ground troops will be needed. The question is for everybody is the timeline, and we are impatient, and I don't think that it's necessarily a bad thing. We were told that this was going to be about 5 weeks. Now, I remain supportive of what's happening. I think it was the right thing to do. I think we are doing it the right way. I think the president is showing more patience than we thought that he would. When they, you know, the bombings continue to happen, the Iranians continue to lob bombs and lob drones at their neighbors. And there really isn't, it isn't a negotiation that we can really make sure we trust. That is the biggest issue for me, is not being able to trust them. Forcing them into something. As a matter of fact, I'm going to play this again. Secretary of State Rubio made a statement about the Strait of Hormuz and in opening it and what has to happen. And it sounds like a lot of it is because of the military action, but also the diplomatic part of it, the isolation that may come, that even people that tend to be very stubborn and not, and being willing to live through some very, very difficult times to get what they want. Not everybody has a breaking point. I just thought this was interesting.
22: Well, it's been challenging to deal with them diplomatically because, for example, an offer will be made and then it takes 5 or 6 days to get a response because you have to get it through the whole system. They have to find the supreme leader wherever he hides. They got to get him to sign off. And that's their system. Their system has always been multi-layered in this way. It's obviously become more complex because of the damage they suffered during the war. But look, suffice it to say, Iran has to pay a price. They're not going to change their position out of the kindness of their heart. There has to be a pressure point on them that causes them to realize they cannot continue to close the straits, or they face crushing economic consequences, but also, you know, global diplomatic isolation, which they have proven in the past to be susceptible to. But you're right, they have a high pain threshold, but they don't have an unlimited pain threshold. Nobody does.
0: And, you know, and it's easy for leadership that doesn't care about its citizens. And what I mean by that is when you look at the Ayatollahs, they are going to live a comfortable life. The leadership is, you know, they are underground. They are safe in bunkers and they are not the ideal life to live, but they are going to be very wealthy. They will live a very good lifestyle while their people suffer. So what ends up happening because of the revolution of the possible revolt of the people is they're going to have to negotiate, because if the economic times are so bad for the people with the weakened leadership structure that's there now, with the, I would say, almost an inability to have a cohesive government where they know that their leadership structure, we have a leadership structure, whether you like the people in charge or not, we have a leadership structure. They don't necessarily have the same structure they had 3 months ago. So it's weak. And if the people continue to suffer at the hands of what they believe bad policy from their leadership, they're more concerned about that because the rest of the world's not going to help them. If the rest of the world finally stands up and says, we are done with you, we are not going to do business with you, Because in the past, we know that sanctions have come from the U.S. The U.S. has said that if you do business with Iran, we won't do business with you. So it's better for you to do business with us and not do business with them. Makes sense. But when the rest of the world stands up and says, open the strait, stop holding our economy hostage for your goals or whatever is going on with you in the U.S., if they've already agreed to not having a nuclear weapon, that's a great step in the right direction. That there is going to be, as long as it's verifiable, that we are going to watch them turn over their aspirations of a nuclear weapon. Also, I would venture to say it's their ballistic missile program that's got to also stop. All of these things are part of the problem. But the issue of holding the economy of the world hostage, and that's an overstatement. It's not the entire world, but holding economies hostage because you're not allowing commerce and you're not allowing the ships to go through the strait and you think you're going to start charging tolls or fees. The world's not going to tolerate that. The world understands, even nations that may be more allied with them understand that what this does is it opens the door for other nations to follow suit. You're violating international law. Nothing new to them. It's what they've done throughout the existence of this regime or these ayatollahs when they took over almost 50 years ago. But will the rest of the world start getting on board with that? And the NATO nations, we now have gotten agreements of minesweepers coming from some of our allies. But how quickly? How quickly do we start defying their orders and daring them to do something and then to be suffering severe consequences if they don't back off? I don't know. That to me has been one of the questions I've had is why hasn't the U.S. been defiant? Why hasn't the U.S. said, here's how it's going to go? Is it because, and I don't blame these civilian ships for that, are they do not want to be the guinea pig to dare them to strike? I wouldn't want to be on a ship, a crew member on a ship that was going through the Strait of Hormuz and saying, all right, the U.S. is saying we can pass. And if we get attacked, then they're going to defend us. I wouldn't want to be in the line of fire. But is the U.S. sending that message that you're going to open the Strait of Hormuz or there's going to be much heavier penalties? They're hoping that this ends better. Now, we've been told, and I was watching some of the coverage during commercials, that the Israelis continue with some of their attacks as scaled back as they are in Lebanon. And will Netanyahu maintain the good relationship with the U.S. and do what the president asks and back off of Lebanon? Or if they're going to continue the attacks in Lebanon, or maybe they go at it alone and they start attacking the Iranians. I don't know the answer to that. I would be shocked if they did, but I don't know. I don't know how serious they are because after what happened on October 7th, the idea that they're going to allow nations to attack them and then they're going to fight back a little bit to send a message, but not wipe out the threat. I think they're done doing that. It is a weird time in that part of the world, but there's an opportunity that I believe still exists that there could be a much more peaceful time coming if the people like Iran, and if you listen to, go and look up what some of the neighbor states have said. You look at the UAE, now the Kuwaitis are denouncing these attacks. What you are doing is taking nations that may share some values with you or may share some alliance with you, and you've completely alienated them because you are at the end of your rope. Completely dismantling their air capabilities. They don't have an air force. Their navy is gone. They do have some, obviously, some missile and drone capabilities that are still left. But what they're doing with them is they're having to lob them at their neighbors to try to disrupt commerce. They had got the Kuwaiti airport. I think it's time we talk with someone that's an expert in this area, because I want to know how this drone warfare changes how we see the rest of the world. It makes a lot of nations that were never dangerous to us a lot more dangerous. At least that's what I believe. I believe it makes them a lot more dangerous. Want to remind you about the Amazing Arizonans podcast. It is an incredible time. We've been doing this for 3 years. I'm so proud of this project and everybody that works so hard on it. We just want to tell great stories from the Grand Canyon State, and we have really had yeses from some amazing people. The most recent episode we dropped is from Darcy Olson. She is a child advocate. She has an organization that stands up for the constitutional rights of abused children nationwide. She has fostered 10 children. She has adopted 4. It's an incredible story. KTAR's YouTube channel, the KTAR News app, or anywhere you download podcasts, you can find them. But this story is incredible, and check out some of the others. Coming up in just a moment, we are going to talk crime and the FBI and a brand new crackdown. We'll get to that coming up here in just a couple.
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1: Coming up on 1016, I'm Patricia Valencia. This is what you need to know right now. New this morning, one person has died and another has been seriously injured after a shooting at Desert Sky Mall in Phoenix last night. Multiple people were detained, but none of them are suspected of being the shooter. Anyone with information is asked to call Silent Witness at 480-WITNESS. In the Iran conflict, a U.S. Air Force pilot has reportedly survived being shot down twice. More from ABC's Karen Hua.
29: The F-15 pilot was one of 6 pilots and crewmen forced to parachute to safety back in March after a friendly fire incident over Kuwait disabled their planes. Less than a month later, he was piloting an F-15 when it was hit over Iran. The pilot and weapons officer were rescued days later from enemy territory.
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10: 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America's war with Iran, will it last forever? We'll discuss with our panel. They've got all different perspectives. Join us for the face-off at 5 o'clock, and you can watch it on the KTAR YouTube channel.
0: Interesting, the FBI has charged 35 people in West Virginia with drug and firearms operations. They have launched a nationwide summer crime initiative. Operation Turf War is what it's being called. It's an incredible effort by the FBI to start going after violent offenders. And I think that this is the kind of stuff I think the American people want. I'm not a bloodthirsty person, but when we have dangerous people on the streets, when you have people out there that have no regard for human life, when you have people out there that are selling guns and drugs illegally, I am a proud Second Amendment advocate. I am a gun owner. I will always advocate for the rights of citizens to own firearms. The problem is we try to make laws that control them because the criminals don't care. The city of Phoenix did something like this a few years ago where they had a task force that was looking at illegal guns, which were people that weren't supposed to have them, and also guns that had been modified illegally. And it was shocking the numbers of people that they were able to arrest when they focused on that. We've seen violent crime drop in this country because we've had security issues and things that have happened to try to stop at things at the border with the criminals that were coming across. Don't confuse what I'm saying. I'm not saying everyone that crossed the border illegally was a violent criminal, but we know that some of them were. And the cartels were using the flow of people and the overwhelming number of people that were coming into the country to hide and to distract federal agents so that they could not focus on the serious crimes. So what's happened since then? This was a crazy story. $45 million worth of cocaine uncovered a massive tunnel to Mexico under a discount store. It was almost 2,000 feet long.
1: Was it discounted? Because, man...
0: San Diego to Tijuana.
1: That is a long tunnel. How many miles is that?
0: I don't know. 2,000 feet? It's not.
1: Sheesh.
0: A mile is 50.
1: Feet. Yeah, that's
0: about a quarter of a mile.
1: That's pretty long. That's crazy.
0: Or almost, yeah, a little over a quarter of a mile.
1: So are they just using the store as a front?
0: Or almost half a mile. So what's that? Sorry.
1: They were just using the store as a front?
0: Yeah. And so the tunnel was going from Tijuana into San Diego, and they were trucking drugs. I saw the tunnel. It was a sophisticated, not very wide, but a sophisticated tunnel. It had ventilation. It had lighting. It had a rail system.
1: Jeez.
0: So what this shows is the cartels obviously are not going to give up on what they were doing. Drug boats are getting blown up in the open water. More and more drugs are being intercepted at ports of entry because of better technology and more people have been able to man those machines and we're able to find more of the drugs. We've seen, except for Arizona, we've watched fentanyl deaths plummet around the country. Unfortunately, it's increasing here in Arizona. It's something we need to do. But the supposed store was named Buy for Less. It sat in San Diego's Otay Mesa neighborhood, which I'm not familiar with. It's situated right along the southern border, and the Justice Department explained, below a storage room floor, federal agents found the entrance to a tunnel that took them approximately 55 feet underground and along a 1,933-foot path into Tijuana, Mexico.
1: That's crazy. And how many more of those there probably are?
0: Yeah, and that's there was another interesting thing here is that, let me find the statistics. I was looking through this story. That the number of tunnels, the truck first stopped, a van pulled over, 600 pounds of cocaine they found on these trucks. When it all added up, authorities seized 2,269.87 pounds of cocaine worth about $45 million. The Justice Department said that since 1993... this is the 99th tunnel that's been discovered. The most recent one was in 2022. And you think, well, why? How do they not have some kind of detection system? If you're digging 55 feet underground, I don't know who's ever going to be able to find that.
1: That is just, I can't even fathom that.
0: Yeah.
1: And somebody has to dig all those things.
0: Yeah. That's yeah, wild. Who they employ to dig these.
1: Well, if they're going
0: to
1: make $45 million off it, I guess it's worth it.
0: And how much has gotten through before they found the tunnel?
1: Yeah, no
0: how long has that tunnel been there? How long was it there? How often is it used? So it's a good reminder that these efforts are never going to go away completely, and that we are going to have to stay on top of this. That if you have got people that are doing illegal things, these criminal networks have got to be broken up partially within Mexico. And the one way that you can dismantle an organization like this is you've got to be able to dismantle their ways of making money. Now, nobody in this country believes that organized crime has completely gone away. The mafia, whatever you want to call it. No one believes it's completely gone, but it is much weaker than it was when I was young. And it's much weaker because the RICO laws that were employed and the way that we were able to interrupt their ways of making money has disrupted it, but it doesn't mean it's gone. There are still crime families. There are still, and we know that criminal gangs here, whether they're considered to be part of the mafia or whatever you want to call it, there are criminal syndicates that operate in the U.S. disrupting their ability to make money, because it certainly isn't people loyal to them because they're friends. They're afraid of violence. They're also being bought off. And so when you can disrupt this, I think this is terrific. This 35 people that have been charged by the FBI, a different operation in West Virginia. It's a new summer crime effort. The Bureau said that the FBI Pittsburgh and the FBI Baltimore launched Operation Turf War early last year. The operation resulted in the seizure of illegal firearms and narcotics, along with the forfeiture of proceeds allegedly used to fund violent criminal activity. This is exactly what people want. When we talk about the FBI, when we talk about what federal agents are doing. So let's talk about employment. We want to talk about the jobs reports and what direction we're headed. Are we headed in a good direction? Are you optimistic? There have been some CEOs that are not so optimistic about the rest of this year. Are you optimistic for your own personal future and for the future of the economic future of the state of Arizona? That's what we'll discuss. We'll do that next.
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4: Good morning, it's 10:30. I'm Patricia Valencia.
5: What's the weather like out there? It's hot. Damn hot. Real hot.
4: Record-breaking hot, in fact. The National Weather Service says the average temperature this spring was 80.2. That's 6.4 degrees above normal.
6: There were multiple days reaching 105 degrees in the middle of March. And with that historic high pressure we saw during March, we were seeing magnitudes of high pressure similar to what we would see during the latter part of June.
4: Meteorologist Sean Benedict says we could break more heat records later this month, and the monsoon could be stronger than normal this summer, too.
7: These conditions for what could be a very dangerous fire season this year.
4: And new reports indicate high wildfire risk this year. Aaron Weiss with Conservation Advocacy Group, the Center for Western Priorities, says this is due to the Trump administration's federal employee purge and land management agencies. He's calling on the admin and Congress to restore funding at staffing levels. Arizona has lost nearly 700 federal positions on those agencies since last year.
8: It passes 7-0. Thank you.
4: Verizon's cell phone tower in Peoria's Vistancia neighborhood is set to go up. A vote by the city council overturned an earlier decision by the Planning and Zoning Commission. Steve Smith said was among those hoping the council would not approve the tower on the grounds of safety concerns and affecting property values.
9: We desperately do need cell service, but I don't think that this has been handled appropriately. If you build this, I'm very afraid of what might come. So I beg you to look at other possibilities.
4: Others urged the construction of the tower, saying 911 and other calls had been unreliable in the area.
10: It looks for methylated blood cells, and that can tell us the presence of a colon cancer.
4: There's a new blood test that has screens for colon cancer, plus a handful of other cancers as well. Dr. Leo Odell, Associate Medical Director for Optum Primary Care, tells KTAR, this is a good option for anyone who doesn't want to do an invasive colonoscopy. The American Cancer Society recently lowered the age for recommended testing from 50 to 45. The Arizona legislature has unanimously passed a bill that could reclassify certain felony convictions as misdemeanors for first-time offenders.
11: HB 2749 could give people with felony convictions a second chance, since having a felony on your record can hurt your chances of getting a job. It would allow a judge to designate some Class 4, 5, or 6 felony convictions as Class 1 misdemeanors. Now, the offender still has to complete any sentence, pay any fines, and complete community service. After all of that and 5 years of a clean record, they could be eligible. The bill heads to the governor's desk, and you can read more at KTAR.com. LaDonna Harvey, KTAR News.
4: A check-in on traffic now from the Valley Chevy Dealers Traffic Center. There's a new crash on the northbound off-ramp at the Loop 101 Agrafia Freeway at Northern Avenue. The Valley main lines are looking clear. This traffic update is brought to you by AMWA. From 10 Valley cities to millions of taps, delivering the water security that Arizona communities depend on. Sunny skies for today, that high reaching 107 degrees. It's already 91 degrees in Gilbert. Triple digit heat, zero stress. 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
13: You know, interesting thing that's happened, Patricia, we haven't talked about this really. We're talking about the economy, and we're, you know, I think you and I would say we're in a relatively good place, that we're happy with where we are financially. That.
4: Sure.
13: I'm thankful. I know that.
4: Yes,
13: I'm thankful
4: definitely.
13: For this job. I'm thankful mm-hmm. that I can pay my bills. I've talked to pretty openly about a time in my life when I wasn't able to, and how scary it was to think that financially I was going to be completely underwater. What we haven't really talked about is homeless encampments are coming back. We are seeing an uptick in homelessness. Hunger, and again, a shout out to the guys in the afternoon. Outspoken is doing their Outspoken Against Hunger. They partner with St. Mary's Food Bank. And I don't know if you heard me talking to Gatos about that this morning.
4: I did. Great,
13: last year, Axon jumped on and said, we're going to give you guys $50,000 to jumpstart this. We'll match the first $50,000 in donations. They showed up this year with $75,000.
4: They're going to do it. That's awesome.
13: So we know that there are people out there. We're all concerned about it. I just had a conversation with someone yesterday about the issue of homelessness. And we both had a story about someone, for whatever reason, that is on the streets, but isn't looking for help, doesn't want help. Whether it's they're not looking for help because of a mental health issue, or in the case, I've told the story many times about my cousin who died homeless in Vegas. He just had kind of given up on the world and was... as weird as it sounds, he was happy with the life he had. You know, he didn't want help.
4: Mm-hmm.
13: He said it. His sister was my cousin, my oldest cousin, was always willing to help him. But as we watch this stuff on the increase, I just have to think that there are people, if you've never had a conversation with someone that's homeless, you should. I know that we see people holding a sign, and many times they look like, and many times they are, to be fair, either drunk or high. And so a conversation isn't the right time there. But being put in a situation where you can talk to someone and realize this is someone's brother, sister, dad, mom, what, you know, someone loves them. It's heartbreaking to see right. people that find themselves in that situation. When I was married, the girls, my wife's girls were young. And we had a bunch of people at our house for Thanksgiving. And there were a couple of guys at the Circle K that kind of lived behind the Circle K. There was kind of an area where you couldn't, it was hidden, you know, unless you walked around the building. And they spent a lot of time there. And so I would talk to these guys when I would see them. I offered one of the guys work for like day labor stuff. And so what I did was I took a bunch of the kids that wanted to go, and we made a couple of plates of food for the guys. And we took them Thanksgiving dinner. And then we stayed, and we didn't just hand them and walk away. I wanted the kids to interact with these guys, because to have a conversation with someone, this wasn't a mental health issue. I don't know if it was an addiction, but they weren't high at the time or drunk. But to hear them, one guy say, I used to be a contractor, and think, I am a contractor. This could be.
4: How many steps away are you from living like that?
13: How many? And then what would my story be? You know, how many people have had a serious medical issue, and because of a medical issue, they couldn't work and they couldn't pay their bills. And once they're out of the hospital, let's say, they've got nowhere to go.
4: Mm-hmm.
13: Figuring out who those people are, that if you can get them off the street, they would stay off the street. They would work back to being housed and having some sense of normalcy. And I hate saying that word, but you know what I mean? Back
4: yes.
13: to a life where they have a place to live.
4: Where they can provide for themselves.
13: So when I look at this problem and I think, okay, there are those that view this as, see, this is what happens. The rich get richer and the poor get poor. Or you can look at it the way I choose to look at it. It is people, when they see a problem, even people that don't have a lot of money, I guarantee you that when you see someone handing a homeless person money at a street light, at a traffic light or something, a lot of those people are not wealthy.
4: Yeah, a lot of those people, that's probably their last buck in their car.
13: Yeah, but they want to. Yeah. My youngest brother was a college student, a broke college student in South Florida, in Miami. And him and his buddies were in a car, and they saw this old homeless guy outside of a fast food restaurant. I'm so proud of him for this. Those kids bought as many of the, at the time you could buy burgers for a dollar. And I think they each pitched in a dollar, and they bought this guy five burgers and just took him a bag full of food. People do that when they see the need. How do we solve the problem where if that person wanted help, if that person said, I would love to be self-sufficient again, I hate the position I'm in, that we have the means to get them help? Because down at the zone, more and more homeless camps are starting to pop up down at the zone. Now, if you're not familiar, the zone is downtown by CAS, which is the Central Arizona Shelter Services. They have a shelter, but they also have, it's kind of a group of people that work in this world. Circle the City, which is there for the medical needs of homeless people. St. Vincent de Paul has a dining hall and a kitchen there. So many of the people that are there for those services at CAS, they live and congregate there because it's walking into the property at CAS.
4: I noticed a lot more popping up again.
13: Yeah.
4: Yeah.
13: So what was by law, and I think it's a good law, is that there's enforcement of the laws, because allowing people to say, because they're down on their luck, because they're in a very bad place, we're not going to enforce laws, that keeps them perpetually in that place. For some people, getting arrested for drugs or alcohol is the way to get them help, giving them an offer that we're going to, instead of incarcerating you and punishing you, why don't you use this time and we'll get you treatment? Do you want help? I don't know. I'm not in this in the day-to-day world. I would love to have somebody back on, maybe from CAS or from St. Vincent de Paul. Have you been with us yet to do a meal service?
4: We haven't yet. We talked about it last time. We need to do it.
13: What we should do, and again, the St. Mary's Food Bank thing with the guys in the afternoon and Outspoken Against Hunger, donate if you can. Your money's being matched. You go to the St. Mary's foodbank.org and you can donate there. I'm talking about St. Vincent de Paul in this because they have this great dining hall down there. And you can always tell, and I ask, so I know ahead of time, but you can see on people's faces when they do it for the first time. Because St. Vincent de Paul, you come in, you can do it as a group. You know, if you say, hey, we've got 10 people or whatever, they'll reserve a night for you. And at this specific dining hall at CAS, it's all done cafeteria style, but you come in as a group and you prepare the meal. And they have it so regimented and so good that everybody has a job to do. You get it done quickly. You know what I mean? But it's efficient.
4: It's very, yeah.
13: But the best part is you have a group of people in the kitchen cooking. There are people out setting up the tables, and there's water on each table, and there's condiments on the table, salt and pepper and stuff. And then when they open the doors and we start serving the food is when you can see the people that have never done it before. Because the sea of humanity that comes in, it looks like the line's never going to end. And you realize this may be the only hot meal or the only meal they get today.
4: And not only that, you realize these people are just like me.
13: Yeah, that's the part of it too that's the best, because they encourage you to have a conversation mm-hmm. with people. Introduce yourself, sit down and talk to someone. Now, you are going to see situations where people, whether it's mental illness or right. or drug abuse or both, where you're not really able to have a conversation. You're just happy this person's indoors and yeah. getting a meal. But when you have a conversation with some people that had a life that wasn't on the streets, and you have a conversation about where they're from and how they'd like to get back to where they're from and where their support system is, it opens your eyes that it isn't something you just look away from. Because I don't blame people. Listen, if I'm going to Circle K, I don't want to be right. panhandled, you know, that kind of stuff. But there's a way to help people if we just could differentiate between those that want help and those that don't. If we started there, and then the other part of it is when people get in trouble, instead of waiting until they're evicted and on the streets, if there's a program that helps keep them in their homes, right?
4: Yeah, I was actually thinking that when you were saying that, something to prevent that from even happening.
13: Yeah, we talk about the economy, and I think it's an important thing to talk about. Jobs market stays fairly stable. People are happy with their station where they are, but they are curious and wondering if it's going to change for the worst. But the fact that you have people that are in these situations, we can help them. We can, and we should. We should help them. All right, what we're going to do coming up, we're going to talk about schools. There's an issue possibly in schools that needs to be discussed. Are they being transparent at school boards? We'll get to that coming up in just a moment. 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
4: At 10:48, I'm Patricia Valencia. This is what you need to know right now. The Arizona Department of Forestry and Fire Management is starting a wildfire mitigation project in Prescott next week. Starting Monday, more than 1,000 acres in the Prescott Basin will be subject to fuels reduction project, a procedure to convert brush that would be prone to burning into mulch. The project would last to the end of the year. 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
5: This is Jim Sharp. 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If you're one, there is some good news. Phoenix is a renter's market. 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
6: You know, one of the people, I still have a wish list, Patricia, for amazing Arizonans.
7: Which is?
6: And one of them is Alice Cooper.
7: Oh, yes, we need to.
6: We're trying.
7: If anybody
6: we
7: knows
6: are trying.
7: Him, tell him.
6: I know he's written a book.
7: Up.
6: Maybe if he wants to promote his book, we'd love to have him
7: I
6: on the podcast.
7: I would love it.
6: Have you ever met him?
7: No.
6: Paul, have you ever met him?
7: Not Alice Cooper.
6: One of the nicest people I have ever met
7: he
6: in my life.
7: He seems like he would be so.
6: I've had the privilege of interviewing him twice, and both of them about his teen center that he has. Him and his wife are so sold out to those kids. It is just the most remarkable thing.
7: And I love it.
6: It is incredible. So I got to go. So it was a music lessons. They opened up an art studio. So it's such a cool place for young people that want to be artists, you know, painting and
7: nice.
6: And so we were there for the opening of the art studio, and he spent so much time with me individually, but all of us, just like a regular dude. And he's just such a nice person.
7: You know, one of my favorite movies is Wayne's World, and he makes that cameo, and yeah. I picture him just acting just like
6: yeah.
7: that.
6: Yeah, he's a very, very nice person. And I know he's super busy, but he's one of my dream interviews. So when you play Schools Out,
7: yes.
6: you know, what's funny about that, and I'm completely off topic of the schools, but when I was a kid in the 70s, when he was so immensely popular, still is, but this is in his heyday, you know. I was forbidden. I
7: would, really?
6: Oh, no, I couldn't.
7: That's hilarious.
6: We did anyway.
7: Right.
6: But Alice Cooper, because, you know, the crazy makeup and all the stuff.
7: Yeah.
6: Alice Cooper and Kiss. I wasn't allowed to listen to Kiss either.
7: That's the devil's music.
6: Right, it
7: That's
6: was.
7: Your mom
6: exactly.
7: Said, right?
6: And all that makeup.
7: What are they doing?
6: Yeah. And then, well, because Gene Simmons would blow the fire
7: oh, yeah.
6: and he had the blood. You know, do you ever remember that?
7: Out and everything.
6: But,
7: yes.
6: but remember he had the fake.
7: Yeah.
6: yeah. So I wasn't allowed to listen. We did anyway. But when I met him, and I'm sure everybody says it to him, I'm sure he's heard that story a million times. One of the most philanthropic, nicest people on the planet, Christian man, scratch golfer, you know, and just super nice guy. And then I know he hears from people all the time. My parents were terrified of
7: right,
6: you.
7: No.
6: We weren't allowed to listen.
7: That's how it was with my sister and Ozzy Osbourne.
6: Really?
7: Yeah. Can't listen to that guy. He's biting bats' heads off. What are you doing?
6: And before he passed away,
7: yeah,
6: again, one of the
7: super,
6: nicest.
7: Super nice.
6: Have you seen the videos, as long as we're off topic, we might as well blow the whole thing out. Have you seen the videos of different ways they play his music?
7: What do you mean?
6: So there are kids. There's a kid's... playing xylophone. It's like a big, mm-hmm. Like a music class at a school, and they play Crazy Train.
7: Oh, cool.
6: And
7: love
6: Ozzy
7: that.
6: And Sharon and their daughter come in and they play Crazy Train. And Ozzy's like, this is brilliant. And one of the kids said, you're my favorite musician ever. And Ozzy gives him a big hug and tells him he's got to practice. And you think, the Prince of Darkness.
7: Yeah, I know, right? This is the Prince of Darkness?
6: Yes.
7: Hugging kids?
6: There's another video.

0: I think it's after Ozzy passed, and it's Sharon. I think it's the kids and Sharon, his wife, his widow. And it is a mariachi band playing Crazy Train.
1: Mm, I think, isn't that the one that you might have seen that took place in New Mexico?
0: I don't know.
1: When they went to visit Hatch, New Mexico?
0: Yeah, maybe that's it.
1: They had a mariachi band that was playing there.
0: Yeah.
1: So, yeah, and it's on topic because we're talking about kids and some of the nicest people.
0: Yeah.
1: And some of the not so nice people.
0: Yeah, and you know, one of the things that Alice Cooper talked about was we both have the same philosophy for different things. I talked about sports and kids getting into organized sports because I think that it drops all the isms. And when you get on a football field, especially because that's what I coach, but baseball too, whatever it is, it doesn't matter if you got two parents in the home. It doesn't matter how rich you are, or poor you are, what color you are. When you get on the field, if you help the team win, you're a teammate.
1: Right, and you're the same on the field.
0: Right. And I remember him saying that the exact same thing happens when you put a musical instrument in a kid's hand. One of the stories he tells, and if he comes on the podcast, I want him to tell it. They had a kid that was showing a kid was learning how to play guitar. And I guess I'm injecting this and it didn't happen this way, but the kid was showing some talent, but he certainly had the desire. So they told him, you can take the guitar home and practice. And he goes, nah, he goes, no, you can take it home and practice. Just bring it back. But, you know, take it home and practice. And this kid said to them, I can't. If I take this guitar home, my dad will sell it for drugs.
1: That right there, that part, that's so sad.
0: So those are the lives that you impact. Mm-hmm. You know, we were the topic of schools. I may do it and carry it over because there are some issues. So the issues we have with schools are real issues because we're talking about the development of young people. And so organizations like Alice Cooper's, and I know we got off track because of the music, but the real motivation behind all of this is that we are giving kids the best chance at success. And whatever that success looks like, the life they want to build for themselves. And sometimes it's a lot of hard work to get them there. It's a lot of hard work. I think I'm going to carry this over. I think we are going to talk about the issue with schools. I think this is an important topic. We'll let you hear this concern coming up. Stick around.
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1: 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Coming up on 11 o'clock, I'm Patricia Valencia.
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1: Budgeting on a fixed income is hard, and it could be soon a whole lot harder with Social Security reserves starting to run dry.
12: The program has been able to continue payments by drawing from its trust fund reserves, but once that well runs dry, projected to happen in 2032, it can no longer legally pay out more than it collects. Arizona Congressman David Schweikert exclusively tells Arizona's Morning News the root cause of the problem.
13: Look, it was designed as a system of today's taxpayers pay for today's retirees. What happens in a world where I have a lot more people moving into their benefits and the number of workers didn't grow?
12: The Nonpartisan Committee for a Responsible Federal Budget estimates nearly 1.4 million Arizonans would lose more than $500 a month on average. Colton Krolak, KTAR News.
14: It passes 7-0. Thank you.
1: A cell phone tower set to go up in Peoria's Vistancia neighborhood has been blocked by a city zoning commission. Last night, the city council voted unanimously to overturn that decision, allowing the tower to be built. The council, including Peoria's mayor, Jason Beck, heard from more than a dozen residents, with Beck conceding the council's decision wouldn't make everyone happy, but said that there was a clear public safety need. The projected completion date for the tower was not mentioned at the meeting.
15: What's the weather like out there? It's hot. Damn hot. Real hot.
1: Record-breaking hot, in fact. The National Weather Service says the average temperature this spring was 80.2. That's 6.4 degrees above normal.
16: There were multiple days reaching 105 degrees in the middle of March. And with that historic high pressure we saw during March, we were seeing magnitudes of high pressure similar to what we would see during the latter part of June.
1: Meteorologist Sean Benedict says we could break more heat records later this month, and the monsoon could be stronger than normal this summer, too. National Oceanic and Atmospheric Administration data shows that the valley had its hottest spring on record, with average temperatures around 80 degrees. Randy Cervini, professor of geological sciences and urban planning at ASU, joined Arizona's Morning News to explain why this happens.
17: This was the result of an extremely large high pressure system. When you get high pressure, you get clear skies, you get sunshine coming down to the ground, and the chance to warm up to incredibly hot temperatures.
1: The former Phoenix Spring heat record was set in 1989 when the valley saw an average temperature of 77 degrees. And starting Monday, Prescott residents will see some heavy machinery in Prescott Basin. It's part of the wildfire mitigation effort by the Arizona Department of Forestry and Fire Management.
18: Barring any fires or weather concerns, the fuels reduction project is set to last until the end of 2026. Primarily, the efforts will be centered around the Oak Knoll Village, as well as the Prescott Rivera and Sherman Pines areas, with signs posted along the Turley and Badger trails. Both of those trails remaining open during the operations. Crews will use heavy machinery and hand crews to convert brush prone to burning into mulch and other forms that aren't as susceptible when wildfires spark. Brandon King, KTAR News.
19: It looks for methylated blood cells, and that can tell us the presence of a colon cancer.
1: And there's a new exam to test for colon cancer, so you can skip the colonoscopy.
20: Dr. Leo Odell, Associate Medical Director for Optum Primary Care, says they want to get the word out about this new test because the American Cancer Society recently lowered the age for recommended testing from 50 to 45.
19: The guidelines have been in response to the fact that we're seeing colon cancer at earlier ages, and we need to get better at detecting it. 100,000 people will get colon cancer diagnosed this year, and about 50,000 will be diagnosed with rectal cancer.
20: However, Odell does recommend a colonoscopy if you have a family history of colon cancer. Heidi Hommel, KTAR News.
1: Now for a check on traffic from the Valley Chevy Dealers Traffic Center. Watch for a crash clearing on the northbound side of the Loop 101 Agua Freeway at Northern Avenue off-ramp. There's also a crash with injuries at 67th Avenue and McDowell, and a crash in Chandler at Warner Road north of Ray Road. 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Keyword Red Mountain. In today's sunny skies, a high of 107. Thursday, we see 108. And Friday, sunny with a high of 106. This weekend, highs hover right around the same. 95 degrees right now in Scottsdale. Triple digit heat, zero stress. 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
21: All right, final hour of the show. Did you hear this coming up? Story roundup to end the hour. We are shifting gears here because I think this is an important enough topic. Laying the groundwork for this, Patricia. By the way, our friends, Gordon C. James.
1: Oh, he's listening.
21: Yeah, they responded about St. Vincent de Paul. We want to get someone on the air, but more than anything else, I want to put together a group and go serve a meal.
1: Yes, me too. I would love to.
21: So maybe they'll hook us up.
1: Yes.
21: Because
1: I know you're listening, Gordon.
21: Yeah. if they can help us with that, because
1: that'd be incredible.
21: It's that eye-opening experience for someone to be there and do it. You feel like you've done a good thing.
1: I would love to take Katie.
21: Oh, one of the things we did, and it was with the United Food Bank. We went on a Saturday and we filled. They don't do emergency food boxes like St. Mary's. They do food bags. So we were filling emergency food bags. And they do them a little bit differently, but it was a fun day. There was a nice lady there and she had brought her son. And I think her son was around your daughter's age. Mm-hmm. I think he was maybe a little older. He was about 10. Cool kid wearing an MTV t-shirt, just a cool kid. And she said to me, he didn't want to come today. I made him come. He wanted to stay and watch cartoons. He walked up to her and said, I never realized there were this many hungry people.
1: Yeah, it's very eye-opening.
21: It's going to make me emotional because that kid's perspective completely changed that day.
1: Which is what some kids need.
21: Because you know you're locked in your world and what's normal to you is normal. So anyway, so the kid came up to me later on. And I wish I could remember his name, calling him the kid. He came up to me and he shook my hand. He said, I'm having a great time. Thanks for doing this.
1: That's awesome. See, it's all we need to do.
21: Yeah.
1: It's so cool.
21: The topic is schools. And so I want to preface this because as much as you hear me say I'm critical of things, and I am, I'm critical of a lot of things that happen. It's not because I'm trying to be critical of human beings or it's because we want what's best. That as much as you might be involved in engaged parent, and if the schools are falling short, you make up and you kind of fill in the gap. I don't believe we are doing things. Matter of fact, the statistics prove it. We are not setting our children up for success. We're just not. Kids are not reading at grade level. They can't perform math skills. And I was one of those at-risk kids. A lot of it was my own doing and my own choosing. But, you know, my parents divorced. There was nobody around to control me. I was the oldest and I was a maniac. I wasn't a criminal, but I was just a bad kid. And it wasn't until I found something, I found my niche. I didn't seek it out. I fell into it. It was, you know, God was with me. I don't know how else to say it to you. As an 18-year-old kid, I fell into a trade that I was good at. I was an electrician and I was really good at it. And so I found a way to make a living and God protected me from myself. Giving kids an opportunity to have the skill set to learn is the best thing we ever do for them. Let them figure out their political alliance. Let them figure out their political beliefs. Let them figure out their sexual identity and all that stuff. Teach them to read. And we've got stories here. We have a story that some school boards are not doing what's obligated when it comes to open meetings and posting their meetings. And so it lends itself to people asking what are you hiding? And I don't know that they are, but it's not a good look. And there's a reason why there are rules in place for keeping things posted. If there's one thing that parents should be the most concerned about is, are the schools doing what they're supposed to do? What curriculum? Do you have any idea what curriculum your school uses? Do you have any idea what your child is learning? COVID opened up a lot of eyes for people because school is different than it was in the 80s when I was in high school. And we have this false sense, especially at the elementary school level, we have this false idea that the schools are being taught the way we were taught. Whether you like it or you didn't like it, things are different. And if you believe that the schools are doing something not in the best interest of your child, you have to know that early. You've got to intervene. If you've got a child that's entering kindergarten or they're approaching the third grade and you don't know whether or not they can read at grade level, that's on a parent to figure out. But it also is to ask the question about whether or not the school is taking it seriously enough. Is that the priority? We argue about money. We're always going to argue about money in schools. I think it's a valuable argument to have. Do we have enough money? We've proven over and over again that it's not just a financial issue, that finances are a part of it, and we should be paying our teachers more. I think a good teacher is, like I say, good cops and good firefighters. It's a calling. It's not a job. They do it because they love it. But that doesn't mean we shouldn't pay them more. It will attract better people into the industry, I believe. But it's not just money. It's focus, too. What is the focus of your school district? What is the focus of your principal? What does that administration do? What do they do for professional development for the teachers that are teaching your children? How supported are those teachers for professional development? Those are great questions. And if they have school board meetings and you want to know if there's an issue going on at your school or your district, and they're addressing it at a school board meeting and you can't be at the meeting and that school board videotapes their board meetings, they're required to post them for about 3 months. And there are some school districts that haven't, including a major school district down in Tucson. I'm not making an accusation they did anything wrong, but it sure looks like they did, doesn't it? I mean, if you're proud of the way the meeting goes on, you leave it up there. If I come on the air, Patricia, and I say something dumb, which is very likely, but if I come on the air and we say something inappropriate or we say something that we need to apologize for, we're probably not going to keep that up.
1: I'm posting it all over the internet. I don't know what you're talking about. Need those views.
21: That's true. If it gets us clicks, I'm all for it.
1: No, but yeah, why would they take it down?
21: Right.
1: What for? You know, if there's nothing about it, then just leave it.
21: And the information that's there, and I think that more than anything, there's going to be situations in every organization, but you know that you're going to get heat. Like, you know what? We're going to hear about this one. And I'm sure, I mean, I sit on a couple of different boards. If you're involved with the public and you say, okay, this one's going to be dicey. There's going to be a lot of controversy with this, but that comes with the job. It doesn't mean that you aren't obligated to make sure that the parents know what your stances are. What are you doing in your meetings? And if it was an oversight, great, correct the oversight. But if it wasn't an oversight, you got to train people better. You got to make sure that there's transparency. You got to make sure that you know what's worse than them disagreeing with you? Hiding it from them so that there isn't a fight. There's nothing worse than that. The parents have a right to know. And if that isn't in your mind, at the front of your mind, there's a problem there. And I don't know how deep it goes, you know, whether or not, you know, we should have stiffer requirements or penalties when they're not followed. But when it comes to the schools, we know that there are doubts right now. And the reason why school choice is so popular is I think parents feel like in many cases, the schools are just not doing what they're supposed to be doing for kids. And so they're trying to look for other options. But more than anything else, a transparent conversation goes a long way. And I would imagine with you too, Patricia, that if there's a conversation that needs to be had, you would much rather hear it from a teacher saying, hey, listen, we got to talk about something.
1: Oh, yeah, for sure.
21: Or vice versa. If you say, hey, I need to talk to you, that you've got enough of a good rapport with the teacher that, or the school board, if it goes to that level, that you can walk in and say, we need to talk. And they say, okay, sit down, let's talk.
1: Yeah, 100%.
21: You know, and I don't think you have an expectation. You would expect anything less than that. I would imagine that's the bare minimum of an expectation, as involved as you are as a parent.
1: They're basically my parent when your kid's not with you.
21: They spend so much time with your child. All right. We, of course, we've got Did You Hear This coming up in just a few moments. It's how we catch you up on the biggest news stories of the day. We'll get to it here in just a second. 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
1: At 11:16, I'm Patricia Valencia. This is what you need to know right now. New this morning, one person has died and another person has been seriously injured after a shooting at Desert Sky Mall in Phoenix last night. Multiple people were detained, but none of them are suspected of being the shooter. Anyone with information is asked to call Silent Witness at 480-WITNESS. Carnival Corporation, parent to the largest cruise line in the world, is working to plug a data leak potentially affecting millions of passengers. The scammer is using social engineering rather than breaking into a company's computer system directly. The hacker gains confidence of a worker. In this case, Carnival's customer data, including passport numbers, were compromised. All of our top stories are just 15 minutes away. 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For more money news, visit the Business Center at KTAR.com.
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1: All righty. So on everyone's mind, the Social Security Administration is expected to run out of its trust fund reserves in 2032, which could cut retirement benefits nearly 25% across the board. The Nonpartisan Committee for a Responsible Federal Budget estimates nearly 1.4 million Arizonans could lose more than $500 a month on average. So how does this make you feel, and how does it affect Americans just like you? What can be done?
21: Well, this has been a problem for a long time. People have been talking about insolvency, but the way the system has been mismanaged has been going on in Congress for a very long time, and most Americans understand it. We also have a birth rate problem in this country. We are not having as many children as we used to, and we're living longer. So it means older people are taking from the system and younger people aren't feeding the system. That's all a big part of the problem, but we've known it for a long time. There are going to have to be things that change. And what bothers me about this is I have worked hard my entire life. I have been gainfully employed since I was 12 years old. I've had a job. And I have an expectation that the money that I'm entitled to because I paid into the system is going to be there. Cutting my benefits because you've mismanaged money doesn't seem like an answer. So what are they going to do to fix it? Are they going to raise taxes? Are they going to say that you pay up to a certain dollar amount that you're going to pay into the system? Or what do they do? I don't know what the answer is, but I can tell you this. The people that vote in the largest numbers are older Americans. And if you're going to tell people that I'm in my late 50s, that this may not be there for me, or it's going to be at a much smaller amount, it is going to affect how I vote. I don't care what party you're in. It is going to affect how I vote. They better jump on this quickly, because this is going to blow up in their face if they don't do something quick.
1: And conservation group, the Center for Western Priorities, is reporting high wildfire risk this year in Arizona and nationwide. Aaron Weiss at the center says it's due to staffing cuts at federal land management agencies, including more than 700 positions in Arizona.
4: States can't pick up that gap. Arizona doesn't have the money to take over those kinds of wildfire responsibilities. This is a problem that has to be addressed with Congress and with the administration.
1: He's urging Congress to boost funding levels so those agencies like Forest Service can restore staffing levels. So with wildfires obviously heavy on Arizonans' minds, what can we do to mitigate through these cuts and fire threats at the same time?
21: You know, the idea of the budget increases or what's needed to fulfill their budget needs is one thing, but it's also policy that has to change. More than anything else, we know that there's this operation going on in Prescott. I heard you talk about it in the news earlier, that they are going to be doing something to get rid of some of the fuel where the fire starts.
1: The Fuel Reduction Act.
21: And that is important, that we have a real plan in place. We should have a thriving logging industry in Arizona, where we are thinning and managing the forest like they do on the Apache tribal land. The San Carlos Apache tribe up in northern Arizona does a phenomenal job. They've got plenty of animals. The hunting is great on their lands, but they take a much better care of the forest than we do. So, yeah, I would say budget needs to be there, especially in a state like ours. But we have to do a better job with the plan from the federal government and how they manage the forest. That has got to be a bigger part of this. That's got to be a bigger part of this conversation if we're ever going to really address the issue. You are listening to Did You Hear This? Every day we catch you up on the big headlines.
1: In Deland, Florida, is that how you say it?
21: Deland.
1: Deland, thank you. In Deland, Florida, police say a 3-year-old girl left inside a hot car is lucky to be alive thanks to the quick thinking of Good Samaritans. Here's ABC's Michelle Franzen.
5: In Florida, police say a 3-year-old was left inside a hot car for several hours in a medical parking lot in Deland. Mark Tate says he saw the girl's mother pull her out of the car and run through the parking lot for help. One woman performed CPR. Tate says he threw cold water over the child. The girl responded and she was rushed to the hospital and is recovering. Police say the mother, Latana Williams, claims she left the air conditioner on while she was donating plasma. Police say that was not true and she's now facing charges.
1: Scary story like this, especially with the heat here in Arizona. So I know you don't have any kids, but what would you say to a parent or someone who's caregiving for a child to help them remember to never leave anything or anyone in a hot car, especially here in Arizona?
21: This is,
1: I know, right?
21: The most frustrating part of this, because we know, listen, I don't want to condemn everybody, or, you know, again, you don't know, you've never been in that situation. It could be you. I guess it could be. Never say never. But when you say to someone, if you want to remember your child, put something important in the backseat with them, I shake my head. Like, I've heard them say, put your cell phone in the back seat because you won't forget your cell phone. Put a shoe in the back seat because you won't go into it.
1: That's crazy.
21: But this happens so often.
1: Yes, we just need to raise awareness. That's why I felt this was needed.
21: It's not so much I think they're forgetting their kids as much as I don't think people realize how quickly it gets deadly.
1: The deadly heat.
21: There was just a story yesterday about somebody here in Arizona leaving a dog in the back seat of a car. And you just think, what? Has anyone here not gotten into a hot car in the summertime and
1: right,
21: realized?
1: Right, even just sitting in your car getting ready to start it.
21: Yeah.
1: The beginning of that is just horrible.
21: Yeah, I have that auto start on my truck. I start my truck before I walk downstairs because it cools it off a little bit. It's unbearable and it's deadly so fast. You just got to be better.
1: Please be safe. And Uber has released its latest Lost and Found Index. ABC's Mike DeBusky has more.
6: The most common items left behind in Ubers include phones, wallets, luggage, and, of course, keys. Among what Uber calls the most unique items left behind this year, a toboggan, an ankle monitor, two wedding dresses, and 2 pounds of Gushers, the blue raspberry flavor. It's the 10th year Uber has put out an index of items left behind in its cars. The top unique items from previous years include a taxidermied rabbit last year, 500 grams of caviar back in 2022, and divorce papers in 2018.
1: So can you guess the most forgetful city according to Uber?
21: Most forgetful city according to Uber. I'm going to have to guess older population. Sorry, I'm part of that group, but I'm going to guess older population. I'm going to guess it's in Florida, Miami.
1: And you were wrong, sir. It's New York.
21: Really?
1: I know. And you know what I can only chop it up to is that there's a lot of people that are taking Ubers and taxis and drive because that's just the nature there. Yeah, that's
21: tourists.
1: Just how New York is. But I know you're not a rideshare guy, but have you ever lost anything like that in this situation?
21: No, and I like rideshare. I've taken rideshare, especially when I travel. When I go to New York, I take rideshare a lot. I'll tell you what I did once. I returned a rental car.
1: Something was in it?
21: Yeah. And I had my backpack in the rental car.
1: Probably had like a knife or something.
21: Gun. I had a gun in my bag and I got out of the rental car and I left my bag. And then when I returned it, they drove it away and I ran inside and I'm like, hey, I need my backpack. It's in this car. Can you grab my backpack for me? And they said, well, if it's got a firearm in it, we're not giving it back to you. We give it to the police. We don't give it back to the individual. I said, first of all, it's my property. There's nothing in there you need to see. And if you're going through my backpack, right, you're going to be in trouble. And they gave me back my backpack.
1: Oh, my goodness.
21: That was the worst mistake I've ever made. And it is an absolute no-no to leave. And I've never done anything in the car. That was horrible. By the way, that never happened. I made that up. That was just a fake story.
1: That's good. A good fake story.
21: Yeah, let's keep it that way. It was a fake story. I want to shift gears to something a friend of mine just informed me about. And we're going to talk about Jimmy, my friend Jimmy, who just sent me an email on an anniversary today. And it's an anniversary that's not a happy anniversary, but it's one I would like to talk about along with our other topic. Stick around.
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1: Good morning. It's 11:32. I'm Patricia Valencia. New weather data shows that Phoenix suffered its hottest spring in years with average temperatures around 80 degrees. While this doesn't seem like good news at first, that record heat might be setting us up for an extremely wet monsoon season. Randy Cervini with the Professor of Geographical Sciences and Urban Planning at ASU joined Arizona's Morning News to explain.
31: We need to have that hot temperature in order to start to generate the flow, the winds that will push moisture up to us for the monsoon.
1: Cervini adds that this monsoon season should be stronger than previous years.
4: All of that work needs to happen every year to try to minimize fire risk.
1: Conservation group, the Center for Western Priorities, is reporting high wildfire risk this year in Arizona and nationwide. Aaron Weiss with the center says it's due to staffing cuts by the Trump administration at federal land management agencies, including more than 700 positions in Arizona.
4: States can't pick up that gap. Arizona doesn't have the money to take over those kinds of wildfire responsibilities. This is a problem that has to be addressed with Congress and with the administration.
1: He's urging for Congress to boost the funding levels so those agencies like the Forest Service can restore our staffing levels.
0: A KTAR News exclusive.
1: For the last 16 years, the Social Security Administration has had to use its trust fund reserves to pay benefits as more money's been going out than coming in. Those reserves are expected to run out by 2032, which would trigger a nearly 25% cut to benefits across the board. Congressman David Schweikert exclusively tells Arizona's Morning News that's why it's imperative to get it fixed now.
2: Just to cover the shortfall in the Social Security Trust Fund and at the same time the Medicare Trust Fund is empty, we calculate in the first year is $638 billion, equal to 60% of what we spend on defense today.
1: The Nonpartisan Committee for Responsible Federal Budget estimates nearly 1.4 million Arizonans would lose more than $500 a month on average. And the Arizona legislature has unanimously passed a bill that could reclassify certain felony convictions as misdemeanors for first-time offenders.
3: HB 2749 could give people with felony convictions a second chance, since having a felony on your record can hurt your chances of getting a job. It would allow a judge to designate some class 4, 5, or 6 felony convictions as class 1 misdemeanors. Now, the offender still has to complete any sentence, pay any fines, and complete community service. After all of that and 5 years of a clean record, they could be eligible. The bill heads to the governor's desk, and you can read more at KTAR.com. LaDonna Harvey, KTAR News.
1: Let's check in on traffic now from the Valley Chevy Dealers Traffic Center. Watch for slowing in the East Valley from a crash on McDowell east of Hayden. Also a serious crash in Goodyear on Cotton Lane north of Yuma Road and a crash in Chandler on Warner Road north of Ray Road. 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From 10 Valley cities to millions of taps, delivering the water security that Arizona communities depend on. Sunny skies for today, that high reaching 107. It's 96 degrees right now in Phoenix. Triple digit heat, zero stress. 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
21: I'm shifting gears, Patricia, completely off the track, but I think it's going to be, I think you're going to like this. I think it's going to be a worthwhile conversation. You do the timeline every day.
1: I do.
21: This one, I'm surprised that this wasn't at the top of someone's list.
1: Okay.
21: Today is the anniversary of Muhammad Ali's passing.
1: It was probably there.
21: Yeah, it was probably somewhere on the list.
1: Yeah, exactly.
21: So Muhammad Ali passed away June 3rd, 2016. He was 74 years old. You grew up here, right?
1: That's 10 years ago.
22: Right? No, I grew up in Georgia.
21: Oh, okay. How long have you been here?
22: About 4 years.
21: Okay, so I've been here for a very long time. I've been here 31 years. Muhammad Ali, as much he was a worldwide, still is, I think, a worldwide icon. He was something in this valley. He meant so much to Arizona because he lived here for so long. And I have a friend named Ariel who was his barber, and they used to shut down the barber shop in order for him to, he couldn't go anywhere without being mobbed. So someone that's been on the podcast, his name is Jimmy Walker. And it's not the actor Jimmy Walker, but Jimmy Walker, who is known as kind of the most, he's written books about networking. The guy knows everybody. Jimmy sent me an email talking about Muhammad's passing. You know Celebrity Fight Night? Are you guys familiar with that?
1: Yes, yes, yes.
21: That started with Ali. And originally it was going to be a goof. I think it was going to be Charles Barkley and Dan Marley, I think. But it was going to be kind of a deal. But when Muhammad Ali got involved, the millions of dollars that they raised for charitable organizations through Celebrity Fight Night. And then you got people on board that were the most famous of the famous people because they wanted to be connected to Muhammad Ali. Reba McEntire would do like a dinner thing in her house that they would auction off. And I think even Trump was there long before he was president, was there one night. It is a who's who of celebrities, all because Ali asked. So you want to hear a great story.
1: The power he had. Yes, yeah, definitely.
21: This is a great story. So I guess, and if you want to, I'm a shameless plug for the podcast of the Amazing Arizonans podcast. Go and look down the list and find Jimmy Walker's podcast with me as we talk about this. Jimmy's, again, a local legend here in town, knows everybody. And he was in, I believe they were in Beverly Hills, and he was with Jerry Colangelo, another guest on the podcast, Mr. Colangelo, and in the hotel lobby getting on an elevator was Andrea Bocelli. So Jimmy,
1: just casually.
21: Yes. So Jimmy being the don't take no for an answer, put your foot in the door kind of a guy, he jumped on the elevator with Bocelli and introduced himself. And I can't remember how the conversation went, but at one point Jimmy said, I do this event with Muhammad Ali every year called Celebrity Fight Night. And Bocelli said, you know Muhammad Ali? And he said, yeah. He says, it's my hero.
1: Oh, wow. That's awesome.
21: And he said, when you're in town to do a concert, it was going to be in a couple of months, would you like to meet him? And of course, Bocelli said yes. And
1: what an interesting matchup.
21: So get this. So they're driving to Muhammad Ali's house. He's driving Bocelli to, now these names are crazy, right? He's driving Andrea Bocelli to Muhammad Ali's house. And he tells Bocelli in the car, I think, or walking up to the door, it's Mrs. Ali's birthday. So they open the door and he sings happy birthday. Bocelli sings happy birthday to Ali's wife.
1: Wow. Wow, that's incredible.
21: And
1: wow.
21: He was, at that time, he was older and his voice had gotten very quiet. And Ali asks Bocelli, he says, will you sing for me? So here's this small group of people sitting in Muhammad Ali's living room while Bocelli puts on a concert.
22: That's incredible.
21: That's the kind of stuff.
1: That's so cool.
21: So Jimmy knows all of these people. He's friends with Jordan and everybody else, but that's the effect he had. You know, it's just, he couldn't walk in anywhere and not be anywhere in the world and not be recognized.
1: I know. I was so excited to meet his daughter.
21: Yeah.
1: I would not even him, but to meet Layla Ali, I was like, wow, yeah. I'm in the presence of greatness right here.
21: And you know what's what? And I think this is about a life well lived, because if you guys know your history, Ali was in a lot of trouble with Americans because he refused to go to Vietnam. Mm-hmm. So he stood up against the war, whether you're pro or against the Vietnam War. But he was at the time ostracized, and he ended up being one of the most loved figures in American history.
1: I think we all should go watch Ali today.
21: Yeah.
1: In honor of that.
21: I would go, I'm going to probably make somebody angry. I think he's probably more well known than Elvis.
1: Oh no, I would put him right up there.
21: Yeah.
1: I mean,
21: he's just the things he did for people and the way he wanted to just spend the rest of his life doing good things. And he did. He traveled all over the world using his popularity as a way to do good in the entire, I just think it was a life so well lived, you know? And I didn't realize it till Jimmy sent me the email that today is the anniversary of him passing. He passed away 10 years ago.
1: He's huge. I have a photo of him, the classic picture of him standing over, what's his name?
21: Is he standing Sonny, over Frazier or Sonny Liston?
1: No, it's Frazier.
21: Frazier?
1: Yeah, it's Frazier.
21: Yeah.
1: So yeah, he's pretty big.
21: And what was interesting is how he became friends with all those people that after. Right. And there's a cool minute. I don't know if you remember this or not, but he was on, Mike Tyson was on the Arsenio Hall show. And, or it was Ali was already on the show and Tyson came walking out. So they were on the couch together and, Arsenio asked the two of them, if you two fought, who would win? And they both pointed at each other. Ali said that's that so Tyson cool. would have won. I love the guy. I never got to meet him. But it's a 10th anniversary of Ali passing. Coming up, we've got our story roundup. That's how we end our show. We're going to do that here in just one moment. 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
1: At 11:46, I'm Patricia Valencia. This is what you need to know right now. New this morning, one person has died and another person seriously injured after a shooting at Desert Sky Mall in Phoenix last night. Multiple people detained, but none of them are suspected of being the shooter. Anyone with information is asked to call Silent Witness at 480-WITNESS. And in the Iran conflict, the U.S. Air Force pilot has reportedly survived being shot down twice. ABC's Karen Hua.
24: The F-15 pilot was one of six pilots and crewmen forced to parachute to safety back in March after a friendly fire incident over Kuwait disabled their planes. Less than a month later, he was piloting an F-15 when it was hit over Iran. The pilot and weapons officer were rescued days later from enemy territory.
1: All of our top stories are just 15 minutes away. 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
25: He's your Huckleberry. He's Mike Broomhead. And this is another Story Roundup.
21: All right, lots to get to in the Story Roundup. We're going to start off with this one. If I said to you blank number of trees every single day are cut down to make toilet paper.
1: Just for toilet paper.
21: Just for toilet paper. Because I've got a solution to this, by the way.
1: Okay.
22: I want to say that number's in like the thousands.
21: Okay. You're right. Yeah. How many thousand?
22: 5,000, 6,000?
1: I'm going to say 50,000. I'll go
21: 27,000 trees a day. So there is a company called Honeycomb that now has tree-free toilet paper made from bamboo.
22: Ooh.
21: Painful.
1: Interesting.
21: Painful.
1: Is it more pliable? Is it flush still?
21: I didn't go that far into it.
1: I just know thought, more.

0: And he used movie prop money.
1: What?
2: Fake money?
0: Fake money. Movie prop money.
2: They didn't recognize it was not real?
0: That's the other funny part. Is at the time the store received the counterfeit money, the employee said she didn't notice it wasn't real. It says right on the bills, motion picture purposes.
2: She wasn't reading. She's just rolling burritos.
1: Four, through the day at that point.
0: Four $20 bills, all of them fake. He bought $74 worth of Taco Bell. So now they put his picture out to see, does anybody know who this guy is?
2: He had a Baja Blast.
1: Maybe he's a repeat offender.
2: Fire.
0: All right. So we all know that Elon Musk is the richest man in the world. Mm-hmm. They're predicting he might be the world's first trillionaire. He's worth $970 billion.
2: It's nuts.
0: So this is what gets me. Over his, just to put into perspective how much money he has, he would, over his career, made $3.6 million an hour.
1: Dang. Get me on that rate.
2: Send me on a rocket in SpaceX.
0: Yeah, he has $538 billion in pre-IPO stock in SpaceX and $167 billion in Tesla and $150 billion or so stock options in those companies he could exercise at any time he wanted.
2: Good for him.
1: You think he's got a Scrooge McDuck vault somewhere?
2: Oh, I hope so. Swimming in money? How can you not? Everything in the world.
1: I know.
0: All right, so there's a study that says the most spoken languages outside of English and Spanish in every U.S. state. If you don't know what Arizona's is, it will make sense when I tell you. What do you think Arizona's most spoken language, not Spanish or English?
2: Mandarin.
0: Mandarin, you know, okay.
1: My neighbor was Russian, so I'm going to say Russian.
0: No, Navajo.
2: Oh.
0: See? Right?
2: I was thinking of Mandarin because of the Taiwan semiconductors. And I don't know.
0: So does, that's also New Mexico, is Navajo.
2: Yeah,
0: because the tribal land crosses into New Mexico.
2: Right.
0: What do you think is Texas?
2: Hick? Just kidding.
0: Yeah.
1: Vietnamese.
2: Howdy, partner.
0: Vietnamese, look at you. How did you know that?
1: There's a lot of Vietnamese food in like the Houston area.
0: Okay.
2: I was going to say, is there a lot of like military stuff too? I don't know.
0: You know, obviously Louisiana's French. That makes sense. Mm-hmm. Outside of English and Spanish. What do you think it is in California?
1: Korean.
2: I'm going to have to go with one of those Asian.
0: Chinese.
2: Yeah.
0: Yeah. Okay. Yeah. Good guess. Virginia is Arabic. Ohio is Pennsylvania Dutch. Florida is Haitian Creole.
2: What's Pennsylvania Dutch? Sense. Dutch.
0: I don't know. You're asking the wrong person.
2: You said it like you knew what you were talking
1: about. The old timey, like the old English almost.
2: Okay.
0: What is the oldest restaurant or bar in Arizona? Where would you guess it is?
2: I don't know. You guys are going to have to guess that. I don't know.
0: In the entire state.
2: That ghost town I drove through the other
0: Tombstone?
2: Day. Yeah. No, it was something. Wiki Up? No, not Wiki Up. Thatcher? I don't know. It was a really tall, small town. Yeah. I don't know. What is it?
0: It's a place called The Palace in Prescott. Whiskey Row in Prescott.
1: Oh, yeah. I've been there.
0: Established in 1877. It still has its original wooden interior despite a massive fire, and you can still see bullet holes in the ceiling.
2: That's so cool. Yep.
0: Wyatt Earp, Virgil Earp, and Doc Holliday all went there.
2: Now I must go.
0: Isn't that cool?
2: Yeah,
1: the waitresses wear the old-timey dresses and everything.
0: Yeah,
2: nice. Right.
1: Super cool.
0: Yep. Okay, so since we're celebrating 250 years, what would a menu from 1776 look like?
2: I don't even know. What did they eat back then?
0: Okay, right.
2: Jeez.
0: Something called election cake. All right.
1: Yummy.
2: Do you want an election cake tomorrow for your birthday?
0: Yeah, no, I'm good. Brunswick stew.
1: I've had that. That's good.
0: Okay,
2: what's in that?
1: It's like beans, chili.
0: Yeah.
2: Okay.
0: Contains chicken or pulled pork. Colonial Brunswick stew was considered considerably wilder. Wilted salad, which doesn't sound very good.
2: They had to have some because they don't have refrigeration yet. type of bread.
0: Wilted salad sounds rustic until you realize warm greens dressed up with sharp acid and rich fat are still the backbone of half the appetizers farm to table in America.
1: Warm acid and
2: rich fat.
0: Turtle soup.
2: There you go.
0: Which I've had.
2: Yeah.
0: I've had turtle soup.

0: So you're eating in the 1700s.
1: Hasty pudding.
2: Pasty?
0: Hasty.
1: Pigeon pie.
0: That's some interesting
1: Here's my names. Favorite. I'm going to get you the description as well. My favorite, hoe cakes.
0: What'd you call me?
1: I told you. I told you before the show.
0: Oh, my God, Mike. Why are we like this? Get out of my head.
1: Hoe cakes fall into the category of colonial foods that sound mildly insulting until you realize they are essentially crisp-edge cornmeal pancakes.
0: Mildly insulting. Not insulting. Just a little bit. A little mild on that one. Oh, I love it.
1: Yes.
0: Good stuff.
1: So I don't recommend that you go home and call your significant other hoe cakes. I don't think that's going to go over well. But we had a little conversation before the show, and I, never mind. I'll tell you off the air, Paul. But I knew we knew it was going to happen. I just predicted it. I am as good as O's the mentalist. I knew it was going to happen. All right, tomorrow on the show, the county recorder, Justin Heap, joins us at 9 a.m. We are going to talk about the controversy and the battle over elections with the Board of Supervisors and get his perspective. Appreciate you listening to us this morning. We'll be back tomorrow morning at 8:15. Justin Heap happens at 9 o'clock. Have a great day, everyone. God bless.
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0: Good afternoon. I'm Patricia Valencia. It's 12 o'clock. National Oceanic and Atmospheric Administration data shows that the Valley has had the hottest spring on record. Average temperatures around 80 degrees. Randy Cervini, professor of geographical sciences and urban planning at ASU, joined Arizona's Morning News to explain why this happens.
2: This was the result of an extremely large high pressure system. When you get high pressure, you get clear skies, you get sunshine coming down to the ground and the chance to warm up to incredibly hot temperatures.
0: The former Phoenix spring heat record was set in 1989 when the Valley saw an average temperature of 77 degrees.
12: What's the weather like out there? It's hot. Damn hot. Real hot.
0: It is record-breaking heat, in fact. The National Weather Service says the average temperature this spring was 80.2. That's 6.4 degrees above normal.
15: There were multiple days reaching 105 degrees in the middle of March. And with that historic high pressure we saw during March, we were seeing magnitudes of high pressure similar to what we would see during the latter part of June.
0: Meteorologist Sean Benedict says we could break more heat records later this month, and the monsoon could be stronger than normal this summer, too. And hopefully that AC is working in your car. Every 6 minutes, here's John Roller live in the Valley Chevy Dealers Traffic Center.
16: All right. Right now, the Valley Main Line's not looking too bad. However, if you are coming in from the East Valley, I'm here in ADOT starting to prepare for some guardrail work right at the split from University westbound I-10 there. And that's going to stay with you right through the split to the northbound I-17. That's always a busy spot this time of the afternoon. So heads up for that. Couple of crashes in the East Valley right now. Cooper Road and Pecos. Look for a crash involving a bicycle in Chandler. Another crash not far from there involving a bicycle in Gilbert. This is Riggs Road and Coronado, and that is right near Cooper Road, and also still have a crash working in Goodyear at Cotton Lane, just north of Yuma Road. 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
0: Sunny and a high of 107 for today. Thursday and Friday, high of 108. It is looking nice and sunny. 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It's 12:02 and 99 degrees in Phoenix.
17: All of that work needs to happen every year to try to minimize fire risk.
0: The federal government is falling behind on wildfire prevention, according to one conservation group.
18: The Center for Western Priorities, a conservation advocacy group, is reporting high wildfire risk this year. Aaron Weiss with the center tells KTAR it's true throughout the Southwest and in Arizona.
17: Between low winter snowpack levels, ongoing drought, record-breaking spring temperatures, we have above normal potential for significant wildfire risk.
18: But he also says staffing cuts by the Trump administration at the Forest Service and other agencies means there's less support for communities trying to prevent these fires, including more than 700 cut positions in Arizona. He's urging Congress to boost funding levels so those agencies can restore staffing levels. Ballin Overstoles, KTAR News.
0: Starting Monday, Prescott residents may see some heavy machinery in Prescott Basin. It's part of the wildfire mitigation effort by the Arizona Department of Forestry and Fire Management.
19: Barring any fires or weather concerns, the fuels reduction project is set to last until the end of 2026. Primarily, the efforts will be centered around the Oak Knoll Village, as well as the Prescott Rivera and Sherman Pines areas, with signs posted along the Turley and Badger trails, both of those trails remaining open during the operations. Crews will use heavy machinery and hand crews to convert brush prone to burning into mulch and other forms that aren't as susceptible when wildfires spark. Brandon King, KTAR News.
20: And it passes 7-0. Thank you.
0: A Verizon cell phone tower in Peoria's Vistancia neighborhood is set to go up. A vote by City Council overturned an earlier decision by the Planning and Zoning Commission. Steve Smith was among those hoping the council would not approve the tower on grounds of safety concerns and affecting property values.
21: We desperately do need cell service, but I don't think that this has been handled appropriately. If you build this, I'm very afraid of what might come. So I beg you to look at other possibilities.
0: Others urged the construction of the tower, saying 911 and other calls had been unreliable in the area.
14: A KTAR News exclusive.
0: Budgeting on a fixed income is hard, and it could soon be a whole lot harder with Social Security reserves starting to run dry.
1: The program has been able to continue payments by drawing from its trust fund reserves, but once that well runs dry, projected to happen in 2032, it can no longer legally pay out more than it collects. Arizona Congressman David Schweikert exclusively tells Arizona's Morning News the root cause of the problem.
3: Look, it was designed as a system of today's taxpayers pay for today's retirees. What happens in a world where I have a lot more people moving into their benefits and the number of workers didn't grow?
1: The Nonpartisan Committee for a Responsible Federal Budget estimates nearly 1.4 million Arizonans would lose more than $500 a month on average. Colton Krolak, KTAR News.
0: And the proposed closure of an Indian Health Service Tucson area office is facing pushback. Arizona Congresswoman Adelita Grijalva opposes the move, saying it violates the Indian Healthcare Improvement Act, as the next closest office is 2 hours away here in Phoenix. The Department of Health and Human Services has said it would help to align the agency. The Arizona legislature has unanimously passed a bill that would reclassify certain felony convictions as misdemeanors for first-time offenders.
22: HB 2749 could give people with felony convictions a second chance, since having a felony on your record can hurt your chances of getting a job. It would allow a judge to designate some class 4, 5, or 6 felony convictions as class 1 misdemeanors. Now, the offender still has to complete any sentence, pay any fines, and complete community service. After all of that and 5 years of a clean record, they could be eligible. The bill heads to the governor's desk, and you can read more at KTAR.com. LaDonna Harvey, KTAR News.
23: It looks for methylated blood cells, and that can tell us the presence of a colon cancer.
0: And there's a new exam to test for colon cancer, so you can skip that colonoscopy.
24: Dr. Leo Odell, Associate Medical Director for Optum Primary Care, says they want to get the word out about this new test because the American Cancer Society recently lowered the age for recommended testing from 50 to 45.
23: The guidelines have been in response to the fact that we're seeing colon cancer at earlier ages, and we need to get better at detecting it. 100,000 people will get colon cancer diagnosed this year, and about 50,000 will be diagnosed with rectal cancer.
24: However, Odell does recommend a colonoscopy if you have a family history of colon cancer. Heidi Hommel, KTAR News.
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16: All right, watch for a couple of crashes in the East Valley, Cooper Road and Pecos and Chandler. Look for a crash involving a bicycle there. Another crash involving a bicycle in Gilbert. This is on Riggs Road, just going to be east of Val Vista. And one surface street crash still in the West Valley. This is going to be Cotton Lane just north of Yuma in Goodyear. Valley Main Lines looking very good. Heads up, ADOT getting ready for some guardrail work on the westbound I-10, starting right at University, and that's going to stay right through the split. Always a busy time. Watch for some backups there. John Roller, KTAR News.
0: Today, sunny and a high of 107. 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It's 12:08, and the hostage standoff at a bank building has ended. The suspect is dead, and all hostages have been rescued. ABC's Melissa Adan in Bakersfield tells how the event unfolded.
25: Police got a call yesterday around 1 in the afternoon that there was a bomb threat, and it was a man inside the Chase Bank building. Well, police started negotiating with him, and he was holding a number of people captive inside one of the rooms in the building. At one point, he did release two people separately. And overnight, police searching a home in neighboring Oleydale that actually may have ties to all of this bomb threat situation. Well, look, at this point, authorities do not have a motive.
0: The new wave of strikes between U.S. and Iran. The Pentagon says it shot down several Iranian drones targeting U.S. forces in Kuwait. ABC News White House correspondent Karen Travers tells us what these attacks mean for peace talks.
26: This has been a ceasefire for weeks now, but the strikes have been going back and forth between the U.S. and Iran. But this is targeting a passenger air terminal there at an airport. And so we haven't heard directly from the president and the White House on this yet. But, you know, they have certainly indicated that in their view, the ceasefire fire has been holding, even as the president has said recently that it was on life support.
0: And the U.S. Supreme Court has given the go-ahead to allow a congressional map in Alabama to be used. The map was previously blocked by lower courts, even from judges who were appointed by Trump, for being discriminatory to minority voters. But in an overnight 6-3 decision, the high court's conservative majority allowed the maps to be used. More from ABC's Devin Dwyer.
4: What the Supreme Court said last night in an unsigned opinion by the conservative majority was that the panel simply did not abide by the new standards that the conservatives have set out, not really proving that there was clear intentional discrimination by the lawmakers, and also not providing an alternative map that would have also met the political priorities of Republicans in the state.
0: Now it's time to get a look at your money.
5: The job of finding a job was a little easier last month, according to payroll processor ADP. The company's monthly employment report found a record 122,000 new private sector positions created in May, median annual pay rising 4.4% to $61,500. The big new color at Ulta Beauty may be green. The cosmetics retailer says sales were up 11% in the last quarter, beating expectations, thanks largely to new promotions and popular new products at Ulta. And PepsiCo hopes to slim down its bottles and cans. Speaking at a Wall Street Journal event, CEO Ramon LaGuardia said the company is testing smaller packaging for everything from soda pop to energy drinks as a way to reduce prices. Jim Ryan, ABC News.
0: Checking the latest numbers on Wall Street, the Dow is down 486 points, S&P 500 down 43, and the NASDAQ down 218 points. For more money news, visit the Business Center at KTAR.com.
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0: The city of Phoenix is modeling the behavior it would like to see from its residents when it comes to water conservation.
6: Every drop matters. We are a desert community and water is necessary for sustainability.
24: Phoenix Vice Mayor Keisha Hodge Washington says the city's aviation department has saved 27 million gallons annually by replacing grass with native vegetation and updating airport cooling towers.
6: They are more efficient, they are smaller, they use less water, and we are able to recycle the water through the coolers more efficiently with less chemicals so that we can reuse the water even longer.
24: The Public Works Department also retrofitted cooling towers on city property, installed low-flow fixtures downtown, and replaced its grass, saving a whopping 36 million gallons a year. More recently, Phoenix installed smart leak technology in its Sunny Slope public housing.
6: Our on-site maintenance will then be able to identify whether or not there is a leak at that facility.
24: Hodge Washington says the city is leading by example with its water savings. She adds the easiest water conservation practices for residents to adopt would be replacing grass and leak detection in toilets. The water department can also conduct a free water efficiency assessment at your home. Heidi Hommel, KTAR News.
0: 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It's time for the KTAR Timeline, brought to you by Beatitudes Campus.
7: It's June 3rd, and back on this day in 1976, Queen's Bohemian Rhapsody goes gold, selling over 1 million copies. Written by Freddie Mercury, this song was different. It had no specific chorus, but instead different sections. A ballad, an opera section, and a hard rock part. One of the factors that made it so unique. The single stayed at the top of the charts for weeks. It was number one for 9 weeks in the UK. Reactions were mixed. Some reviews say Bohemian Rhapsody is one of the greatest songs of all time, and it's often regarded as the band's signature song. In 1992, the song enjoyed some renewed popularity in the US after being featured in the famous car scene in the movie Wayne's World.
8: Excellent.
7: The New York Times reported the song's most distinct feature is the fatalistic lyrics. Mercury refused to explain its meaning, other than to say it was about relationships. And the band is still protective of the song's secret. And it went gold back on this day in 1976.
0: A great song to jam out in the car. Speaking of the car, let's check your drive with John Roller live in the Valley Chevy Dealers Traffic Center.
16: All right. Hey, if you have a little rock opera going on inside your vehicle, you're pretty happy right now because the Valley Main Line's looking pretty good. I do see some slowing on the southbound I-17 right near Indian School Road. Taking a closer look, don't see any crashes, just the normal noontime slowing. Coming into downtown Phoenix, prepare yourself. We've got a little ADOT work getting ready to get underway on the garden. guardrails right at the split. Westbound I-10 starting at University, and that's going to stay with you as you make your way through the split to the northbound I-17. We've got a crash, a couple of crashes in the East Valley, one in Chandler at Cooper Road and Pecos, and Riggs Road just east of Val Vista. Watch for another crash involving a bicycle. 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John Roller, KTAR News.
0: Sunny and a high of 107. 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If you've been injured in an accident, call Sweet James. I'm Patricia Valencia. Up next, your information and inspiration with The Ramsey Show on KTAR News. 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
9: 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I'm Dave Ramsey, your host. 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Gabe is in Salt Lake City. Hey, Gabe, what's up in your world?
10: Gabe, I'm here. That is me. Dave, it's nice to have you talking to me, and I really appreciate you taking my call.
9: Our pleasure.
10: And George, too. So, random question. So my dad is very kind. Every time my wife and I have a child, he gives us a 1 ounce gold coin. That's the kids, they own it, right? I brought it to his attention. I was like, well, if it's theirs and they can do whatever they want with it, let's invest it for them. So by the time they're 18, they have a substantial amount of money, because right now they're between ages 1 and 7. And so he doesn't want us to do that because he wants it to be like an heirloom type thing or some sort of way to remember him, which I get that. But it's also really not doing them any favors, having the coins sit in my safe, not doing anything, not gaining any interest. And so I'm wondering, since he gave them the coins and I'm the parent, I have a moral obligation to do as he says and not do anything with it or invest it and wait till they're 18 to give it to them. Or if I can go ahead and do what I think's best for my kids and invest the money or the coins, because right now they're worth anywhere between, you know, $4,500 and $5,000 an ounce, depending on the day.
8: Yeah, I mean, you've had a conversation and he told you not to do that.
10: Correct. Yeah, but I don't agree. So I'm like, well, they're my kids. Technically, they're not his. So I'm like, well, I don't belong to me. It seems like I'm doing him a disservice, if anything, just having it sit there. So,
8: I would come down personally on the idea that my relationship with my dad is more important than $4,000.
10: Yeah. Well, I mean, it's not for me. It's not actually,
8: it doesn't matter who it's for. It's for my kids. $4,000 for my kids. Mm-hmm. And by the way, it's not really a $4,000 discussion we're having. It's whatever it would grow if it were invested versus what gold did. And it would be, you know, it might not be $4,000. So,
11: is he doing this regularly?
8: No, one time when they're born.
10: One time when they're born. So, you know, we have six kids, so we have six coins.
11: All right.
8: Yeah. How old is your dad? How's he feeling?
11: Pertinent variable.
8: How's he getting along?
10: He's kicking. He's doing good. Which hopefully that means something good for me when I get that old.
8: I personally would just forget that you have the coins and put them in a safe and just not worry about it. And you need to do whatever you need to do for your children's benefit. And then someday that coin will be around.
11: Are you investing for your kids outside of that, for college or anything else?
10: No, we haven't started doing that yet. We need to. But
8: are you on that baby step?
10: Nice jump start. Are we on that baby step? No, we're not.
8: Okay, well, you shouldn't be until you get there. But yeah, so finish up getting out of debt, get your emergency fund in place. You guys live your life and take care of your kids, and then this becomes an irrelevant issue because you've taken care of them financially. Mm-hmm. You've prepared for their college financially and whatever.
11: My guess is once they're adults, they'll choose what they want to do with it.
8: Yeah, and mm-hmm. you know, all kidding aside, when he passes away, I'm cashing him in. But sure. I'm not going to do that. So my grandmother used to give my kids savings bonds ever so often, not just at birth. Not substantial amounts of money, but not as much as these coins are worth even. But I never really asked her about them. I didn't say anything about it. I just cashed them in. I didn't even bring it up. But now that you brought it up, you got a problem, you know?
11: Now everybody knows.
8: I cashed them in, and I put the money in a mutual fund. And when my grandmother asked me how the bonds were doing, I would give her an honest answer and say they're doing very well. Now that I cashed them in and put them in a mutual fund. I didn't say that part. But, yeah. But I would not have hurt her feelings or stirred up a relational strife between me and my granny over that amount of money. It wouldn't have been worth it to me.
11: Yeah, if this is meant to be an heirloom sort of gift from him, it's like getting a pair of socks from Grandma. I'm going to keep them around because Grandma gave them to me.
8: I got Grandpa's pocket knife, too.
11: Yeah, that's a cool heirloom.
8: But you know, it's not...
11: You're not going to sell it.
8: And I'm not going to sell it. And it's not worth anything except to me. Mm. So that's an heirloom. That's what an heirloom is. An heirloom is not an investment. So when you convolute the two, you make a mistake. And so Dad is making a mistake. And
11: yeah.
8: But and the other mistake he's making is he's giving a gift and then putting extreme
11: conditions
8: upon it.
11: Strings are attached.
8: Guilt trips upon it. If you sell it, they won't have anything to remember me by.
11: Give them something else to remember you by that doesn't involve a liquid asset like that.
8: How about a fishing trip? Yeah, teach them to water ski. You know, my grandkids are going to remember a lot of things about me. You know, but
11: I'll remember that you taught me to water ski.
8: There we go.
11: So thank you for that.
8: Drug George around behind the boat until
11: I didn't do as well as the children did, but I hung on for dear life. I'll tell
8: you. He got up and rode, man. I'm a good teacher. George is persevering.
11: He's a great coach.
8: But I mean that, you know, you remember that more than that gold coin I didn't give you.
11: Mm.
8: You see?
11: But the problem is it's worth $4,500. So he's going, that's a lot of money for a child.
8: Times six.
11: $26,000, you know, that's serious money
8: laying around. Yeah. Yeah, it's just
11: I do think the relationship is on the line, and so what you're really betting against?
8: Yeah, if it was $4 million, I'm probably going to tell Dad, you know,
12: hey, but for $4,000, I'm not going to do that. You know, so that's the issue, and that's how we work it out. So good question. So one of the things moms and dads that listen to the show, grandparents that listen to the show, need to think about is what kind of strings are you putting on a gift, and at what point, at how many strings does a gift have to have before it's not really a gift? It's just a control feature.
11: Mm.
12: So, you know, I've got a friend that gave all of his grown children and their spouses a free house. He paid for it.
11: Wow.
12: And the only string was he had them sign a letter that said they would never borrow money.
11: I like that.
12: Now, is that too much control for a free house?
11: No.
12: Not. But if a kid said, oh, no, I might want to borrow money someday, so I'm going to have to deny that gift, then that would be a fair thing. They could do that. They could say, I don't agree with you on the debt-free living. I want to go and use leverage and other people's money. I've been watching real estate TikTok videos, and so I want to get rich quick in real estate, so I'm not going to accept that gift. They could choose to do that. But you can't institute that after you gave the gift.
11: Yeah, that's a little awkward.
12: You have to say that on the front end.
11: Communication.
12: This is what we're doing. And then once you've agreed to it, you've agreed to it. And so in a sense, Gabe has accepted the coin.
11: With the terms and conditions.
12: With the terms that he won't sell it because it's an heirloom. Mm. And so in that sense, that's the string attached to that coin. Is that too much? No, I don't think it is. I don't think it is. And I think if I was the giver of the... The other thing you could do is switch places. What if you were on the other side, and how would you feel?
11: That's a good point.
12: Yeah.
11: The watch I'm wearing was an heirloom gift, and they said, just don't sell it. I said, guarantee I will not sell it. I'm going to make Grandpa happy.
12: There you go.
11: So there you go.
12: Is it Grandpa?
11: Yeah, my wife's Grandpa.
12: Oh,
11: he
12: wow.
11: passed, and so Grandma said, the watch is yours. You can fix it up and keep it.
12: As long
11: it.
12: As you don't sell it.
11: And so I will never sell this watch.
12: That's a fair gift.
11: I like that.
12: I like it. Cool watch.
11: Thank you.
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13: Coming up on 1230, good afternoon. I'm John Roller. Private sector hiring exceeded analyst expectations last month, according to a company that handles payroll for hundreds of thousands of companies.
14: The ADP National Employment Report counted a record 122,000 new positions created in May, with employers of all sizes hiring. ADP says small companies, those with fewer than 20 employees, accounted for 49,000 of the new jobs, easily outpacing companies with over 500 workers.
13: That's ABC's Jim Ryan.
15: All of that work needs to happen every year to try to minimize fire risk.
13: The Center for Western Priorities reporting high wildfire risk this year in Arizona and nationwide. Aaron Weiss with the center says it's due to staffing cuts by the Trump administration at federal land management agencies, including more than 700 positions in Arizona. He's urging Congress to boost funding levels so those agencies, like the Forest Service, can restore staffing levels.
12: Eyes on Education.
13: And this morning, 280 high school students from around the state left for the Arizona Cardinals Civics Matters trip. The fifth annual Civics Matters trip takes students to museums, the U.S. Supreme Court, and to meet with legislators over 4 days. Students were selected after creating a project related to local civics. The students selected were from 55 high schools around 9 Arizona communities. And let's get a check on traffic right now, live from the Valley Chevy Dealers Traffic Center. Right now, we've got a crash involving a bicycle, 23rd Avenue and Indian School Road. In the East Valley, Price Road, the southbound side of Price Road, we've got a crash right at Chandler Boulevard. And again, we do have some ADOT construction work on the guardrail, starting on the westbound side of the I-10, right at University, all the way to the split. Valley weather for today, sunny and warm. Our expected high, 107 degrees. Tonight, clear skies will drop to a low of 77. And right now, just reached the century mark, 100 degrees at Sky Harbor. 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
27: Okay, today's question comes from Shelby in New Jersey. She says, my husband and I are both 35 years old, and we recently combined our finances and did our first budget together. I paid off and closed my credit card. He stopped using his credit card, but wants to keep it just in case. Together, we earn over $175,000 a year. Our only debt is $25,000 on a car loan. We have the cash today to pay it off, but my husband will not agree to pay it off any faster than just the monthly payment we pay of $400 per month. I want to be debt-free, but I want us to agree to commit to this way of managing money. How can I best go about this? So it sounds like your husband is living, he doesn't want to leave his comfort zone, right? him closing up his credit card, that's uncomfortable for him because he likes it to fall back on just in case. And also, yeah, paying off the car early, paying more than just the minimum payment, that sounds like it's setting him outside of his comfort zone. If I do these things, I'm going to have to change something about my life. I'm going to have to pull back on something. And it sounds like he's not interested in that. And you're right, that is a problem. The best thing that you can do about this is to share a deeper reason why, not just for the moment and not just so we can be debt free. Those, just so that we can be debt free feels great, but there's a deeper why behind that. And I would challenge you to put words to what that is. What it means for your family tree, what it means for your marriage, what it means for your personal peace. And that is what I would share with him first and foremost before we even start talking about the numbers. And then I would challenge him to share what his vision is for the family and what his whys are. That way all the cards are laid out on the table and you can actually have a conversation about the vision for your family. And then now we can start plugging in. How do we get there together?
0: Yeah. You're exactly right. If we pan back and we say, is our goal to keep a car payment the rest of our lives?
27: Sure hope not.
0: Well, if you do that, then let's go on Ramsey Solutions and pull up the calculator.
27: Yeah.
0: And put in $400 a month to age 65.
27: Yeah.
0: In a decent growth stock mutual fund. That's going to be several million dollars.
27: Oh, yeah, it is.
0: Hope you like the car.
27: Terrible. Yeah.
0: It's a $3.2 million car. I hope you like it. And so the only way that anything he is saying makes sense is in the next 30 days. In the next 30 months or 30 years, it does not make sense. Yeah. What'd it come out?
27: $1.2 million.
0: Yeah.
27: Unbelievable.
0: Yeah. So, which makes the I want to keep a $400 car payment statement asinine. That's like saying, I want to be middle class instead of be a millionaire. On purpose, because I really like car payments. Well, what a dumb butt thing to say.
27: Yeah.
0: I mean, seriously, that's just dumb. So, you know, but you got to pan back and make sure that he grasps that instead of going, well, I think I'll just pay it out slowly. Well, what are the implications of that? $1.2 million. Hello. So that's just dumb. And so you pan back and you start going, look, the people that build wealth and the kind of life that I envision us living don't have car payments. The people that I envision us living like don't have credit cards. They are living on debit cards and they pay cash for things. They don't have any debt and they use what used to be all those debt payments to build wealth with. If you live like no one else and later you can get out of debt, build wealth and live like no one else. Well, I want us to go somewhere with this, not always keep a car payment. You're always going to have a car payment.
27: Well, that's
0: might as well have a good car.
27: But that's what you're saying is so important, which is why you have to go beneath the numbers. Because when you're married, most people do some version of what they saw growing up or what they see the people around them doing. So if he grew up from a family where they had car payments the entire time and it seemed like everything was okay,
0: well, then in look his at mind, how the family turned out.
27: Right.
0: Broke and living on social insecurity, working at McDonald's or a Walmart greeter at 74.
27: But if he hasn't seen that fallout yet, because he will, but if he hasn't seen that yet and so far everything seems okay, in his mind, what's the big deal? And then if you came from a family where we paid cash for things and we paid things off and you understood the implications of debt, those are two different backgrounds working together. And that's the emotional side of money that you do have to have conversations about. You have to understand where the other person is coming from in order to then shift the conversation in the way that it
0: needs
27: to go.
0: But there's no long-term scenario that his idea works in.
27: No.
0: Zero. Zero. The only scenario he works in is in the immediate, in the next 90 days. It feels good to not have $25,000 in the bank and not have $25,000 car debt. But there's no 10-year period of time that you look at that and go, oh, that was really smart. It just does not occur.
27: Yeah.
0: So when you pan back and you extend vision to this, you said vision earlier, and you add vision to the discussion, you say, I want to talk about where this takes us, not what we're doing this month, but where does this philosophy take us? Into the land of Brook. That's where it takes me. And I want to go to the land of millions. It's a different land. There are more flowers there. Hello. Caesar is in Denver. Hey, Caesar, what's up?
1: Hey, Ramsey, how are you guys?
0: Better than we deserve. How can we help?
1: Hey, so I'm 21 and I have a pretty good paying job, but I feel like I've hit my pay ceiling
0: at 21.
1: At my age and my
0: you already maxed
1: in my
0: out
1: industry.
27: In your industry, or just at this one job?
0: What is your industry that you maxed out at 21?
1: So diesel mechanic.
0: What are you making?
1: I'm making $42 an hour.
0: You ain't maxed out. The diesel mechanic's making $120 out there, bro.
1: Working for themselves or other people?
0: Yeah. Yeah.
1: Yeah, and I don't know whether it's time to go on my own. I've done out on my own. And
0: no, I don't necessarily think it's time to go out on your own, but I think the particular line of diesels that you're working on and the particular industry that you're working on is not paying as much as some of the others are paying. I mean, Mike Rowe and I were having this discussion the other day. Diesel mechanics are doing much better than a lot of lawyers.
1: Yeah, and I feel like at 21, I'm making decent money.
0: You're doing great for 21 years old. $42 is no slouch, but you're not. You know, you can make six figures in your world, dude. Now, you might have to be running a mobile truck. You might have to be out there on the road a little bit. You might have to, go get some certifications on some engines that you don't know yet. I don't know what you're working on, but what the guys making 120 are working on, but I was just talking to Mike about this the other day, and he was saying that this is one of the, and there's a shortage in your world too, by the way. There's not enough guys and gals that know how to do it.
27: Just a quick search tells me the highest paid diesel mechanics often work in specialized fleet maintenance, field service roles, overtime, power generation. But if you do those things, you can make upwards of 120 plus.
0: Yeah. And that was Google in 30 seconds.
27: Yeah.
0: Right. Or ChatGPT or whatever you did.
27: It really breaks it down.
0: A detailed piece of research she just did. But that confirms what Mike was talking about. So yeah, you might be maxed out. So what I would tell you to do is move in one of those other more specialized situations, power plant situations, something like that. Get your income up, get some more experience, and then talk about opening up your own thing somehow and running your own thing. People that own their own businesses generally, if they do a good job running the business, make more than the people that work for them.
27: Yep.
0: Doing the diesel mechanics.
27: Absolutely.
0: So there you go.

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0: 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Hi, Susan. How are you?
5: I'm good. How are you?
0: Better than I deserve. What's up?
5: Yeah, so my question is about how to handle conversations about differing financial values with family members.
0: Like who?
5: Like close family members.
6: Mom and dad?
5: Siblings.
6: Tell us the situation that's where something's coming up and you feel like you need to have a discussion.
5: Yeah. So it's kind of come up a couple different times. So previously it's been about like vacation budgets. And we kind of set our budget and you can tell that it's maybe a little lower. Recently, it was about a last minute travel plan situation, and they didn't feel like they could commit to a date. And I made the mistake of saying, like, well, we can't afford to do like a last minute plane ticket because those can be obviously more expensive.
6: Sure.
5: And their response was, oh, well, we talked about it and we'll just pay the extra. For us. Yes, for me. I spoke wrong. It was not that we couldn't afford to. It's that we choose not to, like,
6: you don't want to
0: just turn around and say that.
6: Decision.
0: You know, the difference is, listen, I got to tell you, Dave and Sharon love traveling. We do not get joy out of traveling without a plan.
6: Or over

0: rental car and figuring it out. And that is fun for them. I don't travel with those people. Bingo. They would drive me bonkers. And there are some of those people I love dearly, but we don't travel alike. And I'm not staying in that place. I'm not sleeping in the back seat because you couldn't get a reservation. I'm not standing outside in the sun for an hour and a half because you can't get in a freaking restaurant. I've had the reservation for 4 months before I got there. And so that's the difference. And it's okay. If you want to live free and all that, then do it, you know? But Dave has a plan.
1: You're not wrong.
0: And so it's either one's okay, and I just tell people that. So, and we have relatives and friends that are in both camps that are everything's planned out to the nth degree.
1: Are they usually like that? Have you found in the past that, hey, we just are yin and yang when it comes to the way we travel?
2: Yeah. I mean, they're definitely more last minute. They're also just willing to like, oh, it's not a big deal financially.
0: Yeah,
1: I think Dave's right. These are not your travel companions. I think it's as simple as that. And it's no shade. Yeah,
0: I'm going with you. I'm not going with you. If it's a family thing, the way we're going to go is if you plan it. Otherwise, the family ain't going to be there.
1: Yeah. I think that's fair. I think that's totally fair because one of the ways costs us more money. And we don't pay do more that, money.
0: The way we function. So you don't have to convert them to your way of thinking, nor do you have to defend your way of thinking. All you have to do is just say, no, we don't go that way. If we would love to do stuff with you, but here's the terms. We plan it out and we stay within our budget. That way it's fun for us. It's not fun for us otherwise. And this is your sibling or his?
2: It's mine.
0: Okay. Well, just look at your sister or brother and tell them that. No.
2: Yeah.
0: And no, you can't pay for it and make it all better because it's still not fun.
1: Yeah. And I don't like the way that feels either.
0: No, I don't want that ick on me. So
2: well,
0: thank
2: and
0: you.
2: That's kind of how it felt is like we're doing well and it feels like we're now the poor family relation because we're not just willing to throw.
0: Yeah, well, that's,
1: well, you don't care what they think, do you?
0: That feeling is on you. Yeah. That's not on them. You got to just decide that I'm not the poor family relation. I'm the family relation that plans.
1: And they can think whatever they want.
0: Yeah, because I know I'm not the poor family relation for sure. And I'm the one that plans. I mean, I just can't stand it. It drives me nuts. So it's okay. If y'all don't want to go, it's okay. But this is how we go. If you're going to roll with this, is how we roll. So, and we roll with a budget. We stick to our budget. That's fun for us. We stick to our plan. That's fun for us. And, you know, if we want to do something a little different, we'll decide on the fly. But 99% of our stuff is detailed freaking out.
1: Yeah.
0: And it's not okay if the details don't execute either, by the way.
1: Yeah, and if you here's the thing. If you truly like them enough to travel with them, then you should be able to have this conversation and it be all good when it's all said and done.
0: Yeah. So, here's another plan, okay? Like, there's a different kind of situation than yours, but we take our kids and grandkids all for a week after Christmas somewhere warm. And Sharon and I pay for everything, and we have since they got married. That's our gift to them, and that is planned out way in advance. Mm-hmm. They can speak into it a little,
1: but it's your plan.
0: Generally speaking, we're going to our place, you know, and this is what we're doing. And I don't mind hearing from Rachel what she thinks she wants to do, but that's cool, you know. But we're paying for it, and there's no shade on that. That's our gift, But those are the terms.
1: There's a plan.
0: And, you know, we all agreed we're going, too, by the way.
1: Yeah.
0: You don't come up and go, you know, I don't think I'm going to go this year. No, you already told me you're going, and it's already booked.
1: Yeah, it's paid for.
0: So, yeah, you're going. And that's, I mean, we don't tell people what to do. We just tell them what to do. You know, I'm just like, but, I mean, I think what's happening here is there's more than a travel or budget discussion. It's the shade that's being thrown.
1: Yeah, and it's making her feel a type of way. It's making her feel like she has to defend herself. And
0: Yeah. I just take all that off the table and go, this is who we is. If you want to play with us, the rules of our sandbox.
1: I like your usage of shade, Dave. You're doing good.
0: I'm picking that up from you.
1: You're doing
0: I got
1: good.
0: The cool kids around me, and the cool kids are teaching me these things. So. I heard you use it earlier, and I thought I'd just bring it back up and act like I knew what it meant.
1: You did good. That's context good. Was correct.
0: Boomer usage. There we go.
1: Good job.
0: Oh, man. Eva Lou, or Iva Lou.

0: Ivaloo is in Michigan, and I pray God I got that right. Ivaloo, am I close even?
1: You're close.
0: Okay. How's it pronounced?
1: Ivaloo.
0: Oh, it is okay, Ivaloo. Yeah. Not a close. I got it. I nailed it. All right, Ivaloo, what's up?
1: I want to know if service contracts for car repair through my dealership is a good or bad investment for my car.
0: Really bad. Horrible.
1: So I should just plan on spending the money for the repairs for the next few years?
0: Yep. You want to hear the numbers? 12% of what you pay covers the repairs. 50% covers the marketing and the commissions paid to the salesman that sold it to you. And the rest is profit. 12%. So if you pay, if you paid $10,000, $1,200 worth of repairs is what it covers on average. These things are unbelievably profitable, and the guys love to sell them because they make almost as much selling that stupid extended warranty as they do the entire car.
1: Okay, they're telling me a 7-year bumper to bumper will cost me $2,759.
0: Yeah, well, there's already a warranty on there that's bumper to bumper. They're extending it to 7.
1: No, the warranty is expired.
0: Okay. And how expensive car is this?
1: I purchased it in March of 2025.
0: Mm-hmm.
1: It's a 2023 Buick Encore.
0: Yeah.
1: And I paid $22,000 cash for it.
0: Okay. The vast amount of that $2,000 is not going to come out in repairs on average. So if you were going to start an extended warranty company, you would figure out the probability of the car breaking, and you would set aside that amount of money on out of 1,000 Buick Enclaves. How much is it going to cost me to cover it for 7 years? And you're going to figure out it cost me $500 to cover it for 7 years on average across 5,000 of them. Okay? And then you would figure out I got to pay the commissions and I got to have a profit. And that's how you run an insurance company. If you want to win with money in 2026, you can't keep living normal. 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
4: It's 1 o'clock. I'm Balin Overstolz, and here's what you need to know. Today, Arizona Attorney General Chris Mays announced a $600,000 settlement against several assisted living facilities. Olive Branch Assisted Living and Terra Medical are among the companies accused of violating the Arizona Fair Housing Act by taking discriminatory action against a resident and allegedly disclosing their medical information to other residents. And the U.S. Justice Department is launching an investigation into diversity, equity, and inclusion, or DEI, programs at Arizona State University. The department claims viral videos from ASU show students being denied equal treatment based on their race or national origin. KTAR has reached out to ASU for comment. And now for a check on traffic live from the Valley Chevy Dealers Traffic Center. Phoenix reported crash I-17 northbound at I-10 westbound interchange near the airport. Seeing delays right on the ramp there. Also typical midday slowing around downtown Phoenix. Some slowing I-10 westbound from the mini stack to about 19th Avenue. Another tap of the brake lights, I-17 southbound over at the bigger stack. 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And today, let's get a check on weather for the Valley. Today, sunny high of 107. Tonight, clear, low of 77. Tomorrow, sunny high of 108. And also, Friday, sunny again, high of 106. Weekend kicks off with sunny skies and a high of 105. 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

0: Welcome back to the Ramsey Show in the Fairwinds Credit Union studio. I'm Dave Ramsey. Christina is in New York City. Hi, Christina. How are you?
1: Good. How are you?
0: Better than I deserve. What's up?
1: Long story short, my husband's family has a vacation home that is currently owned by my mother-in-law. And a couple years ago, we offered to take it over, take care of it, pay for it, deal with the maintenance. Because that's what my late father-in-law had wanted, and he had always told my husband that he eventually would inherit this home because they built it together when my husband was like 5 years old. But my sister-in-law did not agree with this plan and said they did not want this house to go to him, that they wanted it to be split three ways, and that they wanted my mother in law to continue paying for it, you know, until she passes away, to like keep it all in a trust together with her other property. But now my mother-in-law is getting older, you know, maintenance is taking a lot. It's another expense that she doesn't have the money for. And now she's asking us all to split the cost for the house four ways.
0: No.
1: And my one, yes.
0: No, thank you.
1: And my one, no, yeah. So, and my one sister-in-law already said that she's not doing it. So our question is, should we split it four ways, or at this point, I guess three ways, but we will not own this house eventually,
0: nope.
1: Or should we just look for our own house?
0: You should look for your own house.
1: Okay, that's what we keep on thinking. So we should just
0: This is called a dysfunctional family.
1: Yeah.
0: Isn't it?
1: Yeah. Yes, and, you know, my father-in-law really wanted it to go to my husband. There were conversations I had.
0: It doesn't matter. He didn't cause it to happen.
1: I know.
0: If he really wanted it to, he should have put it in a trust before he died.
1: Yeah.
0: And then the sisters-in-law could pound sand.
1: Yeah.
0: Which is what they need to do. They need to pound sand, but I don't think they're going to. Yeah.
1: Yeah. So I guess for her.
0: So, I mean, there's two sisters, right?
1: Yeah, two sisters.
0: And one is already opted out. If the other one opts out, tell your mother-in-law to deed it to the trust now, to your son, to your husband, and then we'll pay the bill.
1: That's what we had.
0: If you'll go ahead and deed it to us now, we'll pay the bill.
1: Yeah, that's what we had said 2 years ago.
0: I know. We'll say it again, though.
1: And, yeah.
2: Why won't she do that?
1: Because my sister-in-law said, no, they don't want that to happen.
0: I know, but they don't want to pay anything either. So, yeah. Mom, since they don't want to pay anything and we're the only ones wanting to pay anything, why don't we do what Dad said to do originally and deed the stinking house to me and I'll pay for it?
1: Yeah.
0: But if you're not going to do that, we're not in. So, Mom, you get to choose. Somebody's going to be disappointed. Let's decide who.
1: Yeah. Yeah, and if she doesn't do it, then this is what I keep.
0: Let it go.
1: We should just look for our own little property.
2: Yeah.
0: It's just a house. Just let it go.
1: Now,
0: it's her fault. It's her fault, not yours.
1: We have three, I know, we have three children as well. What would you do so this doesn't happen to our children?
0: I would raise my children better.
1: Yeah.
0: Where they're not brats.
1: But, like, we are talking about, like, maybe having, like, a trust for the house that has, like, I don't know, a certain amount of money in it.
0: Yeah, but how about your father? How about father, before he dies, communicates to his three kids, I built this with my son. I'm leaving it to him. This is what's going to happen. And you two will get other things, but you're not getting this. Instead, he never bothered to communicate.
1: Yeah.
0: Yeah. That's what a lot of people do. They wait till they're dead to piss people off. Go ahead and piss people off while you're alive. If somebody's going to be mad, go ahead and do it while you're alive. This is how you do it. There's not an estate plan that works where there's no communication. Everyone should know every detail that involves them. Okay?
1: Yeah.
0: So Rachel, Daniel, and Denise can tell you what happens with our lake house. We've all decided together while we're up walking, while we're upright. And then they can, and in this case, by the way, they're going to own it together. And then they can decide to buy each other out. They can sell the thing. They can burn it. I don't care what they do. I'll be gone. But it's theirs to decide. And if I'm going to leave it to one of them Or if one of them wants to buy, the other two want to buy the other two out, it's not going to make me mad. They do whatever they want to do. Mm-hmm. I hate the lake. I don't want to go down there anymore. Okay, cool. Y'all work that out. But, you know, you if you clarify it up front and often in your estate plan, you don't have the first reading of the will after death. You have the first reading of the will as soon as the will is complete. Does that make sense?
1: And I guess that's what my that's what my mother-in-law is trying to do now, but she's not really honoring her husband's wishes.
0: No, what she's trying to do now is offload the expenses without offloading the ownership.
1: Yeah, and
0: that doesn't work.
1: Yeah.
0: I don't want the expenses unless I get the ownership. No, thank you.
1: Okay.
0: And so really, honestly, what should happen here, based on, now I'm getting your opinion and you're pissed at your sisters-in-law,
1: yeah,
0: and I don't really blame you.
1: Yeah.
0: So, so I haven't heard their side. But from what I'm hearing, what I would say is that mom needs to say, hey, I offered you guys a chance to chip in. You don't want to chip in. And so I'm going to step back and I'm going to honor dad's original wishes. I'm deeding it to your brother. You'll get other things in the will, and I'm going to go ahead and move it into a trust for your brother now, while I'm alive, and he's going to pick up the expenses from this point forward. You will not be getting the lake house. I'll take care of you and other things, but I'm just letting you two know. You had the option, and you opted out.
1: Yeah, sadly, it's only one of them that's opting out.
0: I know, but that's okay. Just step.
1: Yeah.
0: You know, that's what I would do if I was mother. They don't have a choice. Mm-hmm. It's hers. She gets to do with it what she wants. If even if the story wasn't what the story was, she could just wake up in the morning and go, I'm giving it to you.
2: Yeah, she could. I think the problem with this, too, is there was information that you knew that the sisters probably never knew. They probably never heard that the lake house was supposed to go to your husband or go to you.
1: I think they kind of knew, but, you know, they don't
0: I think father-in-law was a wuss.
1: Any kind of change.
0: He's dead, but I think he was a wuss.
1: He did like to keep the peace.
0: Yeah. He didn't keep the peace. What he did was he avoided conflict. There's a difference. You keep the peace with clarity.
2: Mm-hmm.
0: Avoiding conflict is just cowardice.
2: Yeah. And whatever conversations have need to be between the husband, not you, because you're the in-law.
0: Yeah, I would not. You don't need to be talking to mom. You don't need to be talking to sisters at all, because it's not going to go well.
2: No,
0: Jade is exactly right. Good advice. Good advice, Jade. Yeah, so your husband should call his mom and say, Mom, this is what Dad really intended. If we're not going to do that, we're not going to participate. I'm sorry. If you would like to do that, though, if you want to go ahead and deed it over, I'll take it off your hands, and you won't have to worry about it anymore, and we will have fulfilled Dad's original wishes that we all know were there.
2: And just, there's no time to cover this, but you've got to view inheritance as the cherry on the top of the sundae. It can't be the thing that you're counting on to break you free.
0: Right, right.
2: Yeah. You were counting on this house.
0: On the other hand, you don't want to be handcuffed to it either.
2: Yeah.
0: I'm going to be in an LLC with my sister who steals money was yesterday. No, thank you.

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0: 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Nate is in Phoenix. Hi, Nate. How are you?
1: Good. How are you?
0: Better than I deserve. What's up?
1: Yes, sir. So my question, I am a 21-year-old recent college graduate. I'm starting out a career in aviation here in Phoenix, but my question more so revolves around a $5 million real estate portfolio that my late grandmother, she passed away a few months ago. She built it up over the past 40 years by being a nurse and having a house cleaning company. And so no one else really in my family at the moment is like willing to kind of manage this portfolio that she built up. It's roughly a dozen houses, apartments, condos, et cetera, across four different states. And so I'm kind of looking to take that on. And the challenge being I have a job here in Phoenix, and my siblings and parents have jobs as well. And being that it's spread across all the way from Hawaii to Pennsylvania, we're looking at what is the best way to manage this.
2: If you inherited it,
0: who owns it?
2: Yeah.
1: Oh, so it's in my mom's name, but my parents are nearing retirement age. They don't want to take on any big ventures or basically, like, you know, have a huge hassle of managing this. So I have basically stepped up and told them I want to take advantage of this opportunity. And
0: why is it an opportunity?
2: How will you get, what's your benefit?
1: Well, my benefit is I've read a lot and seen a lot online how real estate can, you know, be beneficial in terms of building income.
2: What's your financial benefit to it?
0: You want to be a property manager because you read real estate online?
1: No, I wouldn't say. Yeah, I don't want to be like, I want to basically figure out how I can turn these roughly dozen properties and build it into something that's beneficial for our entire family.
2: So you're thinking, I want to make this very clear. Are you thinking, hey, if I help this build from 5 million and maybe I, you know, double it or whatever, then when I inherit it, it's going to be even more. Is that what you're thinking? Or are you thinking you can just earn some sort of salary off managing this? Or is it both?
1: So it's more so not that I really want a salary. It's really, I almost want to turn it into a family business, if that makes more sense.
0: You keep saying family business, and yet you don't own anything.
1: Yeah, because, I mean, my parents, like I said, my parents own it, but they have kind of, like, I have talked with them, and we've kind of come to agreement where they want me to basically take the lead on it, because they're nearing retirement.
2: Right, but are they
0: paying
2: you?
0: No kidding. How are you getting paid for this? That's dumb.
1: So
0: they want to hire their 21-year-old who had other life goals to now be a property manager, is what you're saying, because you're getting nothing out of this. No, I don't want you to do this because you read an article on TikTok and got excited about real estate. No.
2: If they don't like,
1: so even if
0: you don't own it,
2: if they don't enjoy property, they can always sell the properties and invest the money.
0: Yeah. You don't own it. Nor are anywhere in this discussion have you ever owned it. You've never indicated anywhere in this entire time. We asked you four times, are you going to own it? No, I'm just going to run the family business. Well, then you're just a stinking employee.
2: And I don't even think they said that to you, that they're going to pay you money or a certain amount of money to run this. They haven't said that.
1: Yeah. Well, I guess, like, I mean, following the logical line of progression here, I guess eventually me and my siblings are going to inherit it. So,
0: and your siblings, like, are going to benefit from all your work because you're not.
1: Yeah. So you think I should?
2: I think what's happening is you're operating, Nate, on a set of assumptions, and they are massive assumptions.
0: Yeah.
2: You're assuming that
0: you're going to end up with this.
2: You're going to end up with this, and that you're going to have a bigger percentage of this, and that there's going to be a family business. you've got a lot.
0: Let's play this
2: that
0: out.
2: You've made
0: Let's
2: up.
0: Let's play this out. You go in there and you work for a few dollars, enough to support you while you screw with this, and you run this from $5 million to $20 million, and 10 years from now your parents die, and your siblings now have 1/3 of $20 million that you built.
2: You're going to be pissed.
0: That is not a good plan.
2: Mm-hmm.
1: So I guess your advice would just be to, like, you know,
2: let your mom and dad. Yeah, let
0: if your mom and dad want to say, in return for managing our property, we will pay you a property management fee, and we will deed these four properties to you now.
1: Mm-hmm.
0: And then you do with those four properties something good for you. Meanwhile, you manage the others for your siblings' future, because your parents aren't going to do anything with them. Now, that would be one thing. Now, the second piece of this is, I heard a couple other things in there. I'm going to change horses on you now that I dropped that on you. But no, don't just go in there and assume you're going to, that this is all going to work out because it's real estate. It's not. Now, then the other thing is, you said properties scattered from Hawaii to whatever,
2: that's
0: to Egypt.
2: That's another problem.
0: And that is a bad, I mean, and there's only 10 or 12 properties. It's not like you got this huge portfolio. So you guys need to sell off some of this stuff that's stuck out there in the middle of Egypt somewhere, and get the properties centralized where you can run them. All the real estate the Ramsey's on, with a couple of exceptions of vacation properties, are all within 40 miles of each other. And they're $600 million worth, not $5 million. All of my portfolio. It's all where I can touch it within a short drive. And so, and that's what the kids are going to end up with in this case. So, if you know, you guys need to do some estate planning and figure out, end game, after you grow this portfolio, how do you benefit from growing the portfolio other than just the thrill of growing the portfolio? And in the meantime, how do you eat? Mm-hmm. Which would be the property management piece.
2: What needs to be, how, Dave, go even deeper on the, like, this needs to be in writing. This needs to be somewhere.
0: Be a will,
2: it can't
0: a
2: just
0: series
2: be
0: of
2: we talk about it over Chick-fil-A.
0: And, and then we also tell the siblings.
2: Yes.
0: You know, so Nate is taking over the property. In return, Nate is going to do this, this, and this. Okay?
2: We all know.
0: Okay? So in our case, Rachel's husband, Winston, has a real estate company that he and I started. He has done other things with it on his own behalf that I have nothing to do with now. And he also manages all the Ramsey property and gets paid for managing the Ramsey property. He does not own any of the Ramsey property. The three Ramsey Gen 2s will own the Ramsey property, one of which is his wife.
2: Mm-hmm.
0: But he's not managing it for the family, vaguely hoping
2: thinking
0: he'll get something someday.
2: Right.
0: He knows exactly what he's going to get.
2: Mm-hmm.
0: His wife is going to get 1/3 of the portfolio upon Sharon and my death. And in the meantime, he's being paid commissions and management fees to run a real estate company, which he thoroughly loves, and I like working with him. So it's all good.
2: Perfect.
0: But that's a very clear delineation of what's where. And by the way, he kind of came at it like Nate did.
2: Mm-hmm.
0: He wanted to learn the real estate business. I know it. He wanted to get involved in it. I was his initial mentor. So over the years, I was one of his mentors.
2: Mm-hmm.
0: He's had other people that he didn't just learn from me, but I kind of helped him get started, and I did. And so
2: this guy needs a mentor.
0: Yeah,
2: he can't just jump into this.
0: I'm in aviation.
2: Yeah.
0: No, I'm in the rental property business in Hawaii.
2: That's and it's going to be different in each country, in each state that he's in.
0: Yeah, well, Hawaii is a different country.
2: Yeah.

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2: It's 1:30. I'm Ballin Overstoles, and here's what you need to know. Heads up, Ford issued a recall for almost 420,000 of its vehicles due to a seatbelt issue that may result in an injury if a crash occurs.
3: The National Highway Traffic Safety Administration says in a report that the recall includes certain Ford Expedition and Lincoln Navigator vehicles with the model years 2018 through 2022. The issue involves seatbelts that could lock inadvertently, not allowing them to retract or extend, and that could raise the risk of a crash. The company says it's aware of one injury. Vehicle owners will receive a notification in the mail about the recall. Michelle Franzen, ABC News.
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2: This morning, 280 Arizona high school students left for Washington, D.C. on the 5th annual Arizona Cardinals Civics Matters trip. Sean Mayo at the Arizona Cardinals explains the city will be a living classroom for students.
4: The team will get an opportunity to go into the Supreme Court, spend some time there. We'll get a tour of the Capitol as well as hear from some elected officials, and one of the justices will have an opportunity to speak to the group as well.
2: Those students selected from 55 AZ high schools. 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All right, let's get a check on traffic live from the Valley Chevy Dealers Traffic Center. I am seeing a new crash reported. This is I-17 southbound approaching the Stack Interchange. An update actually looks like it's just past the Stack Interchange heading southbound. And I am seeing delays before that interchange, really stop and go all the way back to almost before Indian School and Bethany Home Road. Also, Peoria crash, 75th Avenue and Olive under that Grand Avenue triple intersection overpass there. And let's get a check on Valley weather. Today, sunny high of 107. Tonight, clear low of 77. Tomorrow, sunny again, high of 108. Look out. 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
0: Keegan is with us in Palm Beach, Florida. Hi, Keegan. How are you?
14: Hey, Dave. I'm doing well. How are you?
0: Better than I deserve. What's up?
14: So I had a question I wanted to run by you. I'm 22 now, but back when I turned 18, I took out some credit cards and racked up, to me, a significant debt. And I finally now am just facing it. I'm 22. And I got a job, full-time job, and I've been working on paying it off.
0: Good. What do you make?
14: I make $3,500 a month.
0: Okay. Working 40 hours?
14: Yeah.
0: What do you do?
14: I work for a pain cream company, Nano Extreme Pain Cream.
0: Okay.
14: The marketing for it.
0: Yeah. And how much credit card debt did you run up?
14: I ran up about $40,000.
0: Mm-hmm. Is that all the debt you got?
14: $40,000, and then I have some student loan debt. Altogether, I had $70,000 of debt.
0: Okay, so student loans are $30,000?
14: Yes.
0: No car debt?
14: Well, I was watching your show, and I ended up selling my car about 2 weeks ago because I am able to ride into work with somebody.
0: Good. Wow.
15: Very good.
0: What'd the car sell for?
14: I sold it for $13,000, so I was able to put that towards the car. So I just paid that off. So I don't have a loan on that anymore.
0: Big move there.
15: Excellent.
0: Way to go. All right.
15: Okay, so the $70,000.
14: Yep, and then I had some bicycles that I sold. I sold those for $10,000 to pay off some debt. I ended up paying off two credit cards that totaled up to $8,500. Dollars in debt. So
0: look at you, man. Get it.
15: So you're with the 70 now. Oh, 43,000.
14: Down to 43. Yeah.
0: But there's 70 total, including student loan debt. Yeah. Okay.
14: So I have a friend who offered to pay off all my debt, and I pay him back.
15: Ooh.
14: I don't really know if I want to do that or not because I don't want to ruin. I know money can ruin a relationship, and I'm not sure if I want to go down that road.
0: It's not really money that ruins it. It's the change in the relationship that can ruin it. So you're 22. What kind of a friend has $73,000?
14: he comes from generational wealth. His dad's very wealthy, so he has lots of money just laying around.
15: Wow.
0: Okay.
14: Yeah. So he offered to pay it for me, and I have to pay him back, of course, but I'm not sure if I want to do that.
0: No, I would not do that. No.
14: Okay.
0: I think you're making wonderful progress because you've done a couple of things. One is you became very focused and clear on your debt attack, and two is you've been very impressively willing to sacrifice. I'm very impressive. And so,
14: yeah, I mean, it's not what I want to do at 22, but
15: But you're seeing the results.
14: I don't want to live my whole life like that.
0: Yeah, but what you don't want to is live under the thumb of a credit card either. So you're wanting to get out. I'm going to fight my way out. No, I think it's a kind offer, and I appreciate it. The problem is that when you borrow money from someone, you change the relationship to that of master servant. The borrower is slave to the lender. And even if if you're a slave, by definition, you have a master. And even if your master is a very nice person or is an unconcerned person, they still become your master. And it changes the air in the room. They start thinking about how much this guy works. Mm-hmm. They start thinking about if you're going on vacation. They start thinking about if you went to happy hour. All of a sudden, they're thinking about it, even if they have plenty of money, quote unquote, laying around.
15: Yeah, because this is your friend, so he has front row seats to how you're living your life every day.
0: Yeah. So, I mean, it's kind of sounds good on the surface, or it's actually a nice offer.
15: Yeah,
0: it sounds it's generous. But it's going more times than not, to your point, it ends in disaster, Keegan. So I will tell you this. If you can get some transportation of some kind, I'd love to see you pick up an extra job for 30 more hours and, you know, and continue to accelerate the plan that you've already got. That's what I would do. But the secret sauce to this, Keegan, is not mathematics on the interest rate. You get a better interest rate with your friend. The secret sauce is not that at all. The secret sauce is Keegan. When Keegan changed, everything changed. And before Keegan changed, nothing changed. So once you decide you're going to ride this thing, you're riding it. I'm proud of you. Keep after it, dude. I want you to look in the mirror and go, you're the answer to the problem, not borrowing from a friend.
15: That's right.
0: And that might include working another 30 hours a week somewhere, which I really wouldn't mind you doing at all. Todd is in El Paso. Hey, Todd, what's up? Todd?
16: Hey, how's it going? Sorry about that. I was kind of muted a little bit. My bad.
0: No troubles. What's up?
16: Hey, so anyway, I kind of got myself kind of like screwed over a little bit, I guess you could say. I was out I had a friend put me on to getting Pokemon cards, and I think I went a little too far over because I racked up, I talked to the lady on the phone before this, I racked up like thousands of dollars in credit card debt to help pay for my Pokemon cards.
15: How many thousands?
16: Probably like $10,000 to $15,000.
15: Oof. Okay.
0: Right, so how much credit card debt do you have exactly? Do you even know?
16: No, I don't really like pay attention to like that.
0: Mm-hmm. Well, step one, identify the problem in detail. You're lost. You're screwed. You need to find the map that has the little red arrow on it that says you are here. Here you are. $13,426 of stupid. I want to define my stupid very carefully and thoroughly. That's step one. Step two is take assessment of the inventory of Pokemon cards and how you can move them. So you bought them to speculate on them and try to retail them back out. You tried to buy them at one price and sell them at another price, right?
16: Correct. And
0: did you do that successfully ever?
16: No, I kind of just winged it because I saw other success stories, and I was like, you know what? I'll use the credit card. You know, my logic was, I'll use their money because it's not mine. And then if it doesn't work, then
15: why were you
16: fall out? Maybe just,
0: then it's your money after all. Who knew? Yeah.
15: I have a feeling this is a symptom of something else. What caused you to be so desperate that you would do 10,000 or however much on a credit card for Pokemon cards?
16: Oh, that's just the American dream in my mind. I'm just trying to like make the next dollar. Like
0: the American dream is to go broke in credit card debt.
16: Well, when you word it like that, I wanted to.
0: Okay.
16: I mean, like,
15: what do you do for work? What's your job?
16: I kind of like bouncing around employment. I'm kind of
15: there. It is
16: looking for a new
15: and there it is
16: job a little.
15: Okay, that's what I was getting to. There was something going on.
0: Yeah, ding, ding, ding, ding, ding.
15: Okay.
0: Okay, so you believe crap like you heard, like it takes money to make money. And so I'm going to be a Pokemon guy because two people I know did this once and instead of working. So here's what I want you to do. I want you to get a 40-hour job And then what I want you to do right after that is I want you to get another 30-hour job and pay these credit cards off. Meanwhile, call some of your stupid Pokemon friends and say, hey, stupid friend, you got me into a stupid mess because I was stupid, and we're going to get this mess cleaned up and sell these stupid cards. Now, help me with this, and let's get these cards moved instead of sitting around looking at them, because every day I got to look at them, if I'm you, I feel dumber.
15: Yeah, the American...
0: I've done dumb things, Todd. You did a dumb thing. So I know what dumb things look like, and dumb things, when you leave them sitting there in your house, they shame you. When you walk by, they go, you do it a dumb thing.
15: They talk to you.
0: They talk to you. They tell you.
15: They do.
0: I had a car parked in my driveway one time. It kept saying, Dave, you're stupid.
15: Yeah.
0: You're dumb, Dave.
15: Yeah.
0: You look what you did, Dave. And so I got rid of that stupid car. I felt stupid every time I drove it.
15: Yeah.

0: Buying or selling a home is exciting, but let's be real, it's also a huge deal. 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

0: Our scripture of the day, John 13:35, by this everyone will know that you are my disciples, if you love one another. Thomas Sowell said, some of the biggest cases of mistaken identity are among intellectuals who have trouble remembering that they are not God.
1: Oh, boy.
0: Whoa. David is in Denver. Hey, David, what's up?
2: Not much, Dave. How are you?
0: Better than I deserve. How can we help?
2: Yeah, I'm on baby step six. I'm paying off my home. I have no debt at the moment. And I've been in the corners of the YouTube finance world, and I found a video about bi-weekly mortgage payments and signing up for that program. So I'm currently owe $420,000 on a 5.98 30-year fixed loan, and I'm 2 years in, and I was wondering, do you recommend that I sign up for the bi-weekly mortgage payment?
0: I would not pay a fee for it. Is there a fee associated with it?
2: Yes, sir. To enroll, Rocket Mortgage does require a single upfront mortgage payment, which for me is $3,500. So I would have
0: that
2: to
0: they hold as a fee. They take that as a fee.
1: Wow.
2: No, I do. I guess not a fee. I think it goes towards a principal, sir.
0: Is your mortgage with Rocket?
2: Yes, sir.
0: Okay. Are they charging any fee for the service of the biweekly? An actual fee?
2: I don't believe so, sir. I believe they just asked me to make a one-time mortgage payment to enroll, and then I am enrolled from then on.
0: Okay, that's possible. I'm not real trusting of Rocket.
2: Ah.
0: Because Rocket has a lot of shysters going on in there, so be careful. But let's walk through it. Here's why I'm asking that question, all right? So basically, a biweekly mortgage is half a payment, as you know, David, every 2 weeks.
2: Yes, sir.
0: There are 26 two-week periods in a year, so 26 halves is 13 holes.
2: Right.
0: Which means that a biweekly mortgage effectively pays a single payment extra per year.
2: Correct.
0: So mathematically, you would be within $15 of this by simply just writing a check once a year for an extra payment.
2: That's true. And so I kind of thought, like, what?
0: There's no magic.
2: Better move?
0: Yeah, the biweekly is not magic. It's just a way to trick you into paying extra principal.
2: I see.
0: And that's the only thing that does it. So if you just took your regular mortgage and once a year sent an extra payment above

0: about a 23. It takes a 15-year mortgage and turns it into about a 12.
1: I see.
0: But it's all done by an extra principal payment a year. And really, truthfully, you're on baby step six, so you may be doing more or less of an extra principal payment a year. Are you paid every 2 weeks?
1: Yes, sir. I do have a salary position. So does my wife. We we earn about $186,000 a year.
0: So it would be a, it would be kind of an autopilot thing to at least get one extra payment a year. But I, with those numbers you're giving me, I want you to put more than that on there anyway, don't you?
1: Well, the problem is my I have a 4-year-old son, and I'm paying $22,000 a year for daycare, and that just really hurts the budget. I do feel like I'm house poor. I feel like I'm kind of, you know.
0: Well, if you're house poor, you don't need to increase your house payment.
1: Yes, sir. I'm just trying to pay this thing off as quickly as possible. Currently,
0: well, the way you're going to do that is extra principal payments, not being house poor from daycare. So you got to decide which life is it you're living here. But either way, if, I want you and baby step six for your sake to get the house paid off. And the way you're going to do that is extra principal payments. If you want to do that by setting it up as a biweekly and they don't charge you a fee to do it. See, if they're charging you $500 to do this or something, well, crap, no, I'll just send it an extra payment.
1: Right.
0: But if they're charging you no fee and you want, and you're paid biweekly and it's easy, yeah, let's do that. But let's also plan to do more.
1: Excellent. And before I let you go, I do earn $11,000 a month with my wife after taxes, and my mortgage is $3,500, which equates to 32.2% of my monthly income. Since I'm on baby step six, I don't have any debt. Do you still think I can keep this house? I know you always say sell the house is too much, but I really want this home.
2: I think that you're feeling the squeeze, especially right now, because you have somebody in daycare, and that's a, there's a seasonality there. That's not going to be like this for all time. So I think that's why you're feeling the squeeze. If there's something you can do to offset that in the meantime, I would do it.
0: Yeah, and
2: but
0: that,
2: I'm not.
0: And that's putting the take-home pay you outlined is after you put money in 401k, right?
1: Yes, sir. My
0: see, that's not the number. No, that's not the number.
2: That's the wrong calculation.
0: That's the wrong calculation. When we say take-home pay, we mean just after taxes only.
1: Yes. Yeah. It's 11,000 hits our joint account a month.
0: I know, honey, but that's after they took money out for 401k.
2: And probably insurance.
1: Yes, sir.
0: Those two numbers don't count in the calculation, so you're not at 32%.
1: Oh, okay.
0: What I'm saying. The only numbers that count in the calculation for take-home pay is after taxes, gross minus taxes. So add back insurance, add back in your calculation, and then say of that number, what percentage is it? And it's going to be down close to 25. Yeah. So you're fine. I don't think you're hurting here. I think you're just, you know, observing the fact that that you're not out of debt completely yet. And even when you are, it's not a magic pill. Mm-hmm. It's just a better place than being in debt. That's all.
2: Everybody listening needs to understand what you just said about take-home pay, which is it is only the after-tax amount.
0: When we say have your house be 25% of your take-home pay on a 15-year fixed, we're talking about only after taxes, not after child support coming out, not after your car payment coming out and going to the credit union.
2: Not after the insurance,
0: not after insurance, not after 401k, not after Aflac, not after any of that stuff, okay? So put all that crap. That's not what we're talking about. Good point. Aaron is in Minneapolis. Hi, Aaron. What's up?
3: Hi, thank you for taking my call.
0: Sure.
3: So we recently moved to a country home. We thought it would be our dream home, our forever home that we'd raise our kids in. But after moving here, we realized we hate country life. We miss living in closer to a city. We miss sidewalks, all the amenities. We have another home, and we are renting it out, and we thought we would rent it out for a few years and then sell it and then use that money to pay off said country home. But now we are unsure of what to do because we do not want to stay in said country home.
0: We'll sell said country home and move back to the city.
2: What's wrong with that?
3: So our other home is 3 hours away.
0: And sell it.
3: To move
0: sell
3: to
0: both of them and buy a house
3: home.
0: In the city.
3: That's what you think we should do?
0: Sure.
2: If none of them are working for you.
0: I don't want a rental house in a country home, and I want neither. Why don't we say, I don't want to own them anymore. So what am I going to do? I'm going to sell them.
2: And you could probably buy what you want, maybe in cash.
0: Yeah,
2: I don't
0: get
2: know.
0: Rid of both of them.
3: Even if we just recently bought said country home?
2: How
0: okay,
2: recent?
0: Why are you arguing with me? You called me up and said you didn't like it.
3: No, I'm not Ari.
0: I guess, know, but you're going, well, I just bought it. Well, I know, but I don't like it.

0: I made a bad decision. Unmake the decision.
1: Okay.
0: You didn't get married. You bought real estate.
1: Okay. Thank you so much, Dave.
0: Yeah, it's hard to get rid of the married thing if you do that one wrong. But yeah, the real estate one, you just put it up for sale.
2: It's more simple than you think, I think.
0: Yeah. Well, it's just, I mean, you may lose a little money.
2: Sure.
0: We made a bad decision with something about our vision for life was askew.
2: Yeah.
0: And so we may pay some tax for that.
2: Stupid tax.
0: We may pay some stupid tax for that. That's okay. It's okay. I've done dumber things than that. Thought I wanted something that I didn't. And but I tell you what is interesting to do, Aaron, in these situations and anybody else. I've done it a lot to myself. When I find myself in a situation like that called a mistake, that's a mistake.
2: Mm-hmm.
0: I want to backtrack and think through.
2: How did I get?
0: What caused my brain to malfunction that allowed the mistake? Mm-hmm. What decision-making framework was I using that was flawed that caused me to, you know, okay, I was looking at Instagram people on Homestead.
2: Yeah.
0: Well, don't, you know, okay, I just figured it out. I don't need to be looking at Instagram to do anything that has quality in life.
2: Right.
0: So what was it that caused me to get askew of what reality was?
2: Yeah.
0: And so that I don't do it again.
2: Well, then it becomes research, not just something stupid you did.
0: It was an experiment.
2: It was an experiment.
0: I found something that didn't work.
2: That's right.
0: Like a test tube when I blew up the lab. Yeah, that kind of thing. Yeah. That puts this hour of the Ramsey Show in the books. We'll be back with you before you know it. In the meantime, remember, there's ultimately only one way to financial peace, and that's to walk daily with the Prince of Peace, Christ Jesus.

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2: And good afternoon. It is 2 o'clock. I'm Becky Lynn. One person has died. Another has been seriously injured after a shooting at Desert Sky Mall in Phoenix last night. Police are still looking for the suspect. According to Phoenix police, multiple people were detained, but none were suspected of being the shooter. Anyone with information about this crime is asked to call Silent Witness at 480-WITNESS. A review of Maricopa County jail deaths from 2024 to 2025 finds deaths are increasing following a dip in 2024. KTAR's Heidi Hommel is live now in the news center to explain.
3: Criminal justice advocate Andy Hall looked at autopsies from the county medical examiner for those years. He says the number one cause of death was drug overdoses and withdrawals, often happening within 72 hours of booking.
4: They admit to having taken fentanyl or methamphetamines before they were booked, before they were brought into the jail.
3: Hall's research found Maricopa County has a much higher jail death rate than Los Angeles County and New York City. Reporting live in the news center, Heidi Hommel, KTAR News.
2: You can read that full report on the Arizona Public Health Association website. KTAR has reached out to the Sheriff's Department for a response.
1: Eyes on Education.
2: The U.S. Justice Department's Civil Rights Division is investigating Arizona State University over Title VI practices relating to DEI policies, according to the department. Videos showed ASU denying equal treatment to students based on their race or national origin. ASU receives millions of dollars in federal funding each year. According to the Justice Department, the investigation is ongoing and the university has not yet responded for comment. You can read more education solution stories by going to KTAR.com/education. Today, lawmakers on the Senate Finance Committee questioned Treasury Secretary Scott Bessent regarding the higher prices on gas, groceries, and other goods and services. The Trump administration continues to downplay the economic conditions, saying once the war in Iran concludes, prices will stabilize. New Hampshire Senator Maggie Hassan challenges Bessent's assessment of current grocery prices.
5: Groceries are going down, and to be clear, since President Trump took office, food prices, or as many people like to call them, groceries, food at home in the statistical data, is up 2.5%.
6: When's the last time you were in a grocery store? Because my husband and I were just in one. And look, the average Granite Stater has paid, let me be clear, the average Granite Stater has paid $3,000 more since Donald Trump took office for basic goods and services. Meanwhile, the country lost 100,000 manufacturing jobs in 2025. So do you tell the president this information or not?
5: Except for inflation, which is, I believe, going to be a short-term blip, the economic data is very strong.
1: a KTAR News exclusive.
2: For the last 16 years, the Social Security Administration has had to use its trust fund reserves to pay benefits as more money has been going out than coming in. Those reserves are expected to run out by 2032, which would trigger a nearly 25% cut to benefits across the board. Congressman David Schweikert exclusively tells Arizona's Morning News that's why it's imperative to get it fixed now.
7: Just to cover the shortfall in the Social Security Trust Fund and at the same time the Medicare Trust Fund is empty, we calculate in the first year is $638 billion, equal to 60% of what we spend on defense today.
2: The Nonpartisan Committee for a Responsible Federal Budget estimates nearly 1.4 million Arizonans would lose more than $500 a month on average. A man in Sacramento, California, under arrest and charged for allegedly trying to bring explosive material through the airport security checkpoint over the weekend. If convicted, charges could get him 5 years in prison.
8: 49-year-old Kamani Osiande Jones was allegedly wearing a scarf covering his face and latex gloves on his hands as he tried to go through security at the Sacramento airport. In his carry-on bag, prosecutors say he had an explosive device and lighter capable of lighting the explosive, along with a knife, scissors, blades, an aerosol can, and zip ties. He also allegedly had 5 cell phones, and one of them had a 15-minute timer running and another with a message on it reading, "We will be awaiting your call." Prosecutors say the explosive device was viable and energetic, as they put it, and if it had detonated midair on a plane, it could have been catastrophic. Alex Stone, ABC News.
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9: Thank you, Becky Lynn. Chandler with a disabled vehicle on the loop 202 Santian Freeway westbound near Cooper Road. Tempe with a crash blocking the right-hand lanes. Loop 202 Red Mountain Freeway westbound near Sky Harbor Airport. And a quick look into our surface streets. Avondale with a crash on Indian School Road and 107th Avenue. 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
2: High today, 107 degrees. Clear tonight in 77 and 108 on Thursday. 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
11: It's Arizona's reigning, defending, undisputed number one talk show. Now 2 till 6. Welcome to Outspoken with Bruce and Gatos. First hour of the show.
13: So many people will tell you. Hour number one, best of the hour.
11: Coming up at 5 o'clock, it is Wednesday, so at 5:05 we will bring you the face-off. A terrific panel. We've got different voices and different opinions, and we're going to go over everything from water here in Arizona to Trump and Bibi have broken up.
13: Bromance is over.
11: Bromance is over. Maybe they just fight in the octagon. It's right on the front porch of the White House. Why don't you get in there and let's see who wins?
13: They're going to agree to see other people.
11: Yeah, exactly. So make sure you're here at 5 o'clock. Must listen to,
13: okay,
11: and must see on the KTAR YouTube channel, The Face Off.
13: Oh, it's fantastic. Mm-hmm, mm-hmm. So tonight, America is turning back the clock to 1999. Why do we say that?
11: 1999.
13: Yeah, it was June of 1999, when the San Antonio Spurs,
11: boo,
13: and the New York Knickerbockers,
11: yay,
13: were in the NBA Finals, just like they are tonight.
11: Turn back the clock.
13: Turn back the clock night. 1999, a re-meeting, if you will, of two teams that haven't been in the finals for a hot minute. New York longer than San Antonio.
11: And so it made us think, what was life back? What was life like all the way back in 1999?
13: Do you remember 1999?
11: So, yeah, we're going to go over what the number one song was. Ooh. We're going to tell you a little bit about the difference technology, mm-hmm, then, mm-hmm, and now. But I think the first thing we should do,
13: oh boy,
11: is
14: if we're all going back to 1999, let's go around the room. Where were we all in 1999? So let me start with Bruce.
13: Why me? Don't start with me.
14: Okay, let me start with Becky Lynn.
13: I'm still trying to figure out where I was living.
14: Oh, for Pete's sake.
15: Where was I in 1999?
14: 1999!
15: I was here in Phoenix.
14: And you were working on a different radio show?
15: I was working on a different radio show. Talking,
14: were you working with those two goofballs?
15: I was. Yeah, those two
13: Tim
15: goofballs.
13: And Willie.
15: Yes.
14: Yeah. Yeah.
13: Okay.
14: Not shit, not too shabby.
15: And we were all concerned in, by this time that the next year was 2000.
13: Oh, exactly. No.
15: And it was, you know, the world was going to end.
13: Right, on December 31st, right, when the computers ticked over, planes
15: life
13: were
15: as we knew it would
13: and Y2K.
15: I had two little bitty kids.
13: Oh, boy.
14: There you go.
15: Yeah.
14: Okay. Life was different. All right, back to Bruce. Where were you?
13: I was in Phoenix.
14: You were in 1999.
13: I was running Power 92.
14: All right.
13: Speaking of radio, Power 92.
14: 92.3, this station right here.
13: It was very much so.
14: A little different
13: where
14: today.
13: Where hip-hop lives.
14: Yeah. A little bit different today.
13: And I had been here just about a year. Came from San Diego.
14: All right. Isn't that crazy? I was here, too.
13: Yeah.
14: I mean, you and I were both here, but at different radio stations.
13: I'd worked here before, then I left and went to LA, San Diego, then came back.
14: 1999, I was in year number two.
13: Year dose.
14: Year number two. It'll be 28 years in August.
13: Oh, goodness.
14: So I was here at the radio station, and we were on 620 AM.
13: Yeah, back then. KTR was 620.
14: The First Lady of Outspoken, Miss Julia.
13: Oh, this would be interesting.
14: 1999.
13: Let's go in the way back machine for you. 1999. What were you doing?
16: I was 4 months old.
14: Oh,
16: I was born in February of that year.
13: Really wish we hadn't asked that question. Really wish that would
14: have
13: been. That's not.
14: This Bruce, I bet you feel old right now.
13: Yeah. Yeah. It's not a good thing.
14: All right. 1999.
13: Do you remember this NBA final, by the way? Because there were some really amazing plays. I remember it for this reason.
14: Mm-hmm.
13: Two of my classmates / friends from U of A were playing.
14: Okay, who were they? You remember?
13: Sean Elliott and Steve Kerr.
14: There you go. Okay.
13: Playing for San Antonio.
14: Yeah.
13: And so a lot of U of A fans cheered for San Antonio because two of our greatest players of all time played for the Spurs.
14: Yeah, I got to be honest, I don't really remember that final. I remember the
13: Tim Duncan?
14: I remember when the Knicks were in the finals in 1994.
13: You remember the 94?
14: Yeah, because I remember the OJ chase, of course.
13: Oh, my God. And they went to the picture-in-picture, right?
14: Unbelievable. So yeah. Do I remember the Knicks in 1994? Yep, they lost. And in 1999, I really don't remember that series.
13: Team had Larry Johnson, Latrell Sprewell, Allen Houston. Patrick Ewing was hurt for the finals, which probably is why they lost.
14: Yeah.
13: The Spurs, Tim Duncan David Robinson, the Twin Towers.
14: Pretty good.
13: Not bad at all.
14: All right. Number one song,
13: ooh.
14: 1999.
13: For the year 1999. We're going back in the way back machine.
14: And so I looked at this and I said, you know what? This song still rocks.
13: Mm-hmm.
14: And I also wondered, I'm sure Bruce has a story.
13: Oh, come off of it.
14: Well, I'm just guessing. Ladies and gentlemen. June 1999, the timeless hit.
13: Yeah, yeah, yeah.
14: Ricky Martin.
13: Little Livin' La Vida Loca.
15: It's a good song.
14: It's a good song.
13: It's a happy song, right?
15: It is.
14: Here we go.

0: mean, this is good stuff.
1: It's a good song.
0: You know what I also remember from this song?
1: What?
0: Someone on American Idol tried to sing this.
1: Oh, God.
0: And it was that guy who Simon Cowell crushed. Do you remember?
1: He did that more than... No, but...
0: It was one of the most horrific, like, tries at this song that I've ever heard.
1: Probably shouldn't try to pull this song.
0: All right. Here we go.
1: There you go. 1999 was the year. Yeah.
0: You have a Ricky Martin story?
1: Yeah, so we were working in L.A., and they brought Ricky Martin by the radio station.
0: Oh.
1: And this is before this song came out, so this would have been 97, 98-ish. And we didn't fully understand Ricky Martin's appeal. He was on a soap opera, a telenovela in Mexico. He obviously was a former member of Menudo, had a couple songs.
0: Menudo!
1: Yeah. And I remember my friend at the record label said, "Are you guys going to have security?" What are you talking about? They go, "Well, we're bringing Ricky Martin by." I go, "We'll be okay. We have stars in here. We have Snoop Dogg in here. We have Ice Cube. We'll be okay with Ricky Martin." Shut down the building. He's on the air. We don't tell anybody ahead of time. I get a call from the security guard downstairs, and he says, "Burbank police is trying to control the crowd."
0: Oh, my God.
1: We've had to shut the elevators down in the building, and there are girls climbing up the stairwells. Trying to get up to Ricky Martin.
0: Wow.
1: I was like, "You've got to be kidding me." Never seen anything like it.
2: Seriously underestimated his
1: Completely
2: appeal.
1: Underestimated. And hold it. So our lobby, imagine our, you know, a regular lobby is packed with girls. Teenage girls screaming and crying. It's like a mass of humanity. Ricky Martin goes to the door. And he just wants to say hi to them because they are, you know, he opens the door. The first girl sees him, passes out. We shall slam the door and we're trying to bring this girl around lying on the floor. And I was like, "Ricky, you need to leave because when she comes to, if she sees you, she's going out again."
0: The number one song of
1: Ricky 99. Martin. Yeah. And by the way, just a nice guy. A genuinely nice person.
2: That's good to know, because you genuinely always nice. Throw that kind of stuff in, and you know they say don't meet your
1: I know
2: heroes.
1: The ones who aren't. Don't worry. He was a good guy.
2: That's good to know.
0: Yeah. All right. So going back to 1999, because the Knicks and the Spurs are going to tip off tonight. That was the NBA Finals of 1999. And by the way, the American Idol song.
1: Yeah. You were thinking?
0: It was, do you remember? It wasn't
1: Livin' La Vida Loca.
0: It was She Bangs. William Hung.
1: Oh,
0: do you remember William Hung from American Idol?
1: Yes, he was
0: audition?
1: Like, yeah, it was a setup. But yeah, he was so bad that it was, became a thing.
0: It was.
1: They had to find somebody that couldn't sing.
0: It was legendary.
1: Yeah.
0: All right. So what else do we, it doesn't matter. It was fun.
1: Yeah.
0: Number one movie in 1999, Best Picture.
1: Best Picture. What was that?
0: Shakespeare in Love. I have no idea.
1: Yeah.
0: Who's Joseph Fiennes?
2: Isn't he a brother?
0: F-I-E-N-N-E-S.
1: Yeah, Ralph Fiennes.
2: Who? Voldemort guy.
1: Yeah, and Gwyneth Paltrow.
0: I know that.
1: Judy Dench. Yeah. Ben Affleck was in it.
0: Directed by John Madden. That's amazing that he could, you know, fit in football and the movie.
1: Not that one.
0: Okay.
1: Nope. Not that one.
0: Politics. Bill Clinton, 1999, serving his second term.
1: Bill Clinton was president in 1999.
0: Seventh year of his presidency.
1: Oh, wow.
0: Was that right around Monica time?
1: I think it's right after it.
0: So right after?
2: Yeah, okay. Right around in that area.
0: Oh, so second term. Okay, that's right. Yeah, that's right. We didn't care about morals back then either.
1: No.
0: Right.
1: Well, no, that was it. It happened after he got reelected.
0: It happened before.
2: No, it was after.
1: It was after.
2: I'm sure it was.
1: It was during his second term.
2: Yeah.
1: That came out.
0: Are you sure?
2: Mm-hmm.
0: Okay.
1: Oh, God. I don't have great memories of the 90s.
0: Yeah. In 1999, the current New York City mayor, because talking about the Knicks and Spurs game.
1: Ed Koch?
0: The current New York.
1: I'm sorry. I thought 1999.
0: Mom Donnie. 7 years old when the Knicks and the Spurs battled. He was still a little socialist all the way back then.
1: Look at that.
0: Oh, my gosh. You want to hear William Hung?
1: No.
0: I do.
1: Do I have to?
3: Talk to me. Tell me your name. You blow me off like it's all the same. You lit it fierce and I'm taking away like a bomb. Yeah, baby.
0: That's fantastic.
1: I remember, like, when we talk about, we all have cell phones now.
0: Yeah.
1: My phone back then, all you could do was call on it. And they were tiny. The cell phones were tiny, but we could communicate. We had Motorola two-way pagers. And it was this, it flipped open and you could type. It had a little keyboard on it and you could type messages. And we thought, it'll never get any better than this.
0: No, it'll never get any better than this. That was the best is what it was going to be.
1: Motorola
0: right?
1: Two-way pagers. 1999.
0: Two-way pagers.
1: Motorola two-way pager. 1999. We're reliving it tonight as the Knicks and the Spurs.
0: Yeah.
1: Meet up again.
3: She bangs, oh baby, when she moves, I go crazy.
0: I think it's he's, you know, he. I thought he had a future.
1: In what?
0: Oh, that was funny.
1: Check of the headlines are on the way. Man. Becky Lynn's got that for us. And up next, are your kids going to the wrong place to talk about their mental health issues? Or is it the right place? We'll talk about it next. Outspoken on KTAR.
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2: 219, I'm Becky Lynn. Here's what you need to know right now. New weather data shows Phoenix suffered its hottest spring in years, with average temperatures about 80 degrees. And it doesn't seem like good news at first, but this record heat might be setting us up for an extremely wet monsoon season. Randy Cervini, professor of geographical sciences and urban planning at ASU, joined Arizona's Morning News to explain.
7: We need to have that hot temperature in order to start to generate the flow, the winds that will push moisture up to us for the monsoon.
2: Cervini adds this monsoon season should be stronger than in previous years. 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
1: Pretty amazing numbers when you think about it. A new research project done just this year found that 20% of adolescents and young adults use AI chatbots for advice for mental health issues, sad, angry, nervous, or stressed. Is it a good thing or a bad thing that they know they need help and they're turning to something that in their world they trust?
0: I think it's only going to go up. I think that percentage is
1: the number. I would agree.
0: So think about it. There was a point in anyone's life where you're wondering, okay, I'm not feeling right. You know, what is wrong with me?
1: Or you have a breakup or something, right? You fight with your parents.
0: Yeah.
1: Whatever.
0: It doesn't have to be mental health. It could be anything.
1: Yeah.
0: Okay. Where do you turn? You turn to a friend. Mm-hmm. A lot of times I think people would turn to a friend. I think a lot of people would be like, okay, maybe I'm anxious. I don't really know why. Well, why don't I Google?
1: Mm-hmm, mm-hmm.
0: Right?
1: Google my symptoms.
0: How many times have we joked about me Googling my symptoms?
1: All the time.
0: And then, you know.
1: Pretty sure you've got Legionnaire's disease.
0: We go back to 2019, Becky Lynn, where I thought, you know, that was the summer of malaria for me. And it was.
2: Oh, yeah. You had a little bit of everything, I think.
1: Yeah. Yeah. Those are the good old days.
0: So Google, and now it's AI. This to me is going to be the new norm. I think that if you want a fast response, you'd like a fast response and not necessarily the right response.
1: Yeah, because I think the challenge is, like, I see good and bad in this. The good is that they reach out for help. They know they need something. The challenge is,
0: are they getting the right information?
1: What is AI telling them?
0: Right.
1: Because we know that AI it's not sentient. It is going to, it wants to please you. It's going to tell you kind of what you want to hear.
0: Yeah, but it also, like, you know, let's say I think I have depression.
1: Okay.
0: Here are my symptoms, and you type it into AI. Okay, then what does AI do? AI looks at every available
1: thing
0: on the internet.
2: That people have put in.
0: Everything.
1: Now, some people are saying
0: depression, and then it's...
1: It gives me better advice than my therapist.
0: It spits it back to you in a way that you can read it, and a lot of it is going to be true. But again, you know, what if some of it isn't? You know, just because you put, I might be depressed into, you know, ChatGPT or Claude or whatever, it doesn't mean that you're depressed. So, you know, who are you going to ask for advice? You know, you should still rely on the doctors and your parents and all that kind of stuff.
1: Obviously, some people are hesitant to do that still.
0: Right.
1: You would hope that younger people are more forthcoming. They realize that things like mental health challenges are normal and that you can get help.
0: You don't have to hide it like you did all
1: those
0: years ago.
1: There isn't the stigma. Exactly. So you would hope that they know to come forward. I think it's silly of us, though, to assume that they go to their computer, their phone, Google, or AI for everything else in their lives. Why wouldn't they go for medical, mental health advice? Of course they would.
2: As opposed to a trusted counselor at school? I mean, you know, you're talking about a kid.
1: I think they'd be a lot more comfortable talking to a chatbot than a counselor.
2: Than going to a human person.
1: Sitting face-to-face across from somebody. There's still a stigma attached to it. There's still shame that can go along with it. People don't... And they think... Which is the easier one to do? Easier ones, type it into ChatGPT.
0: I don't think it's a bad first step. I worry the wrong information is going to be spit back to this person. But
1: agreed.
0: If you realize that something is off, I'm glad that you're just not sitting around saying, well, I guess this is who I am.
1: Just
0: and I guess
1: stewing
0: this is
1: it.
0: How it is. Yeah. I mean, go and find information.
2: Okay, once they get that information, then what are they doing with
0: it? I wonder
2: it?
0: If they ask, like, do you ask ChatGPT, all right, now that I have this information, who can help?
2: Now what?
1: Right. Is ChatGPT sending them in the right direction? That's what people who understand AI know. AI is trying to please you. So it's not going to tell you things you don't want to hear.
0: But I think if you are feeling like this, you want to know the truth. And you want to know what's going on with your body, with your mind, why you're having certain symptoms, how your thought process is. And I think if kids are typing this in to ChatGPT, health advice, all mental health advice, they want to know what's wrong with them. And I think, I think it's probably the most normal start you can get in this day and age.
1: Well, and again,
0: we're just not going to go and tell mom right away.
1: You're
0: going to want a little information.
1: Yeah.
0: And then maybe you go and you tell your parents. But I don't think it's a bad start.
1: No, I think I appreciate that they acknowledge they might have a problem. OpenAI says that they have new guardrails, crisis detection systems that connect people with emergency services. So if it gets to that level, you hope that these companies know when it reaches a point that they need to take it out of AI's hand.
0: And I think another thing is, if we're talking about adolescence, and I think parents are going to have to come up with this on their own. Do you check your child's AI?
1: Oh, like, you know what they're asking?
0: Yeah, because I have a friend who's got a 13-year-old boy, right? And my friend checks his phone for bad stuff. He checks what he's Googling or what websites he's going to for
1: Makes
0: a
1: sense.
0: Reason. And he tells his son, this is open for me to look at any time. So you better not be going to the wrong places. And so my question is the next thing, you know, we check on our kid's phone, is the next thing, hey, I want to see what you're talking about on ChatGPT, because you can go back and look at the history. And is that something that parents need to start looking at again?
1: I hear you. Check of the headlines on the way. Let Becky Lynn do that for us. And up next, as the Arizona heat resulted in the return of the zone downtown. We're talking about it next, Outspoken on KTAR.
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19: 2:32, good afternoon. I'm Becky Lynn. Today, Arizona Attorney General Chris Mays announced a $600,000 settlement against several assisted living facilities. Olive Branch Assisted Living and Terra Medical are among the companies accused of violating the Arizona Fair Housing Act by taking discriminatory action against a resident and allegedly disclosing medical information to other residents.
18: Eyes on Education.
19: This morning, 280 high school students from around the state left for the Arizona Cardinals Civics Matters trip. KTAR education reporter Shira Tanzer was there and spoke with one student about her expectations for the trip.
20: Yeah, Becky, the fifth annual Civics Matter trip takes students to museums, the U.S. Supreme Court, and to meet with legislators over 4 days. Students were selected after creating a project related to local civics. Taylor Chelly, an incoming senior at Shadow Mountain High School, says her project focused on different ways students can get involved with civics.
21: People who are underage may not be able to vote, but they can share causes they care about with people who can vote. So I wrote about that, and I wanted to do it because it can be kind of daunting to try and find a way to be involved when you're not able to vote.
20: The students selected were from 55 high schools across 9 Arizona counties. Live in the News Center, Shira Tanzer, KTAR News.
19: You can read more education solution stories at ktar.com/education. We're learning more about 41-year-old Anthony Scott Searles Harris, the suspect in the hostage standoff at a bank in Bakersfield, California. All 10 hostages were rescued unharmed. The suspect is dead. ABC's Alex Stone has more.
22: We know he served in the U.S. military, dishonorably discharged, this long criminal history, including sex with a child. And they say he was angry about that and that was part of the motive, they believe, for going in, that he had made a lot of YouTube videos about it and went in angry about his situation, his criminal case, went into the building apparently thinking he was going to the Chase Bank, but he went to the wrong floor. The Chase Bank was on the ground floor. He went to a second floor. And that was the Kern County School District, the superintendent's office.
19: 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Let's go to Enrique Garcia live in the Valley Chevy Dealers Traffic Center.
23: Thank you, Becky Lynn. Phoenix debris blocking the left-hand lanes on the State Route 51 northbound near Shea Boulevard. Phoenix with a tamed vehicle fire on the I-10 Maricopa Freeway eastbound near Baseline Road. Chandler disabled vehicle on the Loop 202 Santan Freeway westbound near Cooper Road. 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
19: Today we are heading for 107 degrees and 108 tomorrow. 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
0: Boy.
1: Local businesses are reporting that homeless encampments are popping up again in the area that many of us came to know as The Zone.
0: Saw some pictures, Bruce. I wasn't really aware of this. It is back. It's back in full swing. I mean, you know, there are carts and there's little tents
1: and things. Yeah.
0: This is a problem, man. We've been over this a million times, okay? We really have. It was there for a few years on purpose. Phoenix wanted it there, and they turned a blind eye. And they say they didn't, but they're lying. And then they dispersed people, and, you know, well, they're just going to go somewhere else.
1: Right, they're just homeless somewhere else. Right.
0: But now, what do we do that it's back? Because there's a reason why it is back. It's the heat.
1: Okay.
0: It's more people living on the street, and there are facilities there that you can go grab a meal.
1: Well, I was going to say, it's near some of the places that serve the homeless community, right?
0: Correct.
1: In and around that. So according to some of the folks that work down there, they say the police come in, 5 in the morning, tell everybody, hey, by 7 o'clock, we're kicking everybody out. Then they all leave, and then they just all come back later.
0: And then they come back.
1: I mean, how do you stop them from just keep coming back?
0: I don't know. I find it so hard to believe that it's not like this is a hard problem to fix. I understand that. Okay. It's not just like you snap your fingers and you fix it. It just seems like no one really wants to fix it. And the problem is getting worse. Everybody knows that. It's the eye test.
1: But yeah, I would turn around and say, I'd love to. I've never heard anybody tell me how to fix it.
0: Yeah. It's not our job. Like, it's not our job to do that. Unfortunately, you have to rely on some politicians to try and figure something out.
1: But there are homeless
0: everywhere.
1: Encampments in every city in America.
0: Everywhere. And they're worse than ever.
1: And so I'm like, how do you fix it? Who's fixing it?
0: Nobody.
1: Yeah.
0: No, we're allowing it to happen. And so do we just say, do we go back to a few years ago and we just say, hey, you know what? Everyone's in the same place. We can keep an eye on everybody in the same place. Let the businesses go to hell, which is really awful because, there was a sandwich shop down there I remember talking to the owner many, many, many times. And, he talked about people defecating on tables. Cool. He talked about people that dropped dead in the middle of the street. Mm. And he'd had to call police. And the police are like, hey, can you go and see if they're alive? And he's like, no, you guys get out here. There was a casket maker downtown.
1: Yeah, yeah, yeah.
0: There's a place that makes caskets.
1: Sure, sure.
0: And he was telling me that every day he would go down, he'd go down to his place of work and there would be needles that were thrown on top of his roof. Sometimes they'd be on top of the roof. Sometimes they'd be in front. Mm-hmm. Well, you can't run a business. No one's going to go. I don't want to go anywhere near that.
1: None of that stopped. It just stopped there.
0: What do you mean?
1: Those things are still happening just somewhere else around the city.
0: Yeah. I mean,
1: you know what I'm saying? I mean, they're just not happening right there.
0: But is it right in front of a certain business? I don't know.
1: It's happening. There's somebody that's either in a business or a neighborhood or a park. It's somewhere.
0: Right. But we're talking about right smack in front of people's
1: business. I actually think having them all concentrated in one area is a good thing.
0: I think there might be an argument to that. I just think it's, put it this way. I went down there twice. Mm-hmm. It's totally, no one should live like that, Bruce. It is, I say it all the time, and I don't mean it to be mean. If you've seen an episode of The Walking Dead about zombies,
1: yeah,
0: tattered clothing and just kind of,
1: that blank look on their face.
0: And walking through the streets, that's exactly what the zone used to be. There were people there that weren't there, if you know what I mean.
1: Right.
0: So it's either mental illness, it's drugs. There was prostitution going on when I was down there. There's a very, very young lady. I don't know how old she was. That horrified me. We have to do something. The next time the governor is in, because the governor comes in here with us every 2 weeks, we've got to ask her about this.
1: But closing down the zone and shooing them all away did absolutely nothing to address any of the problems you just laid out.
0: Correct.
1: It did absolutely nothing.
0: It just moved them
1: to a different street.
0: The only thing it solved was that the businesses could do business again.
1: And there's other businesses somewhere else in town now that have two homeless people living in front of it.
0: But every single day, these businesses couldn't do anything down there. Mm. That's not fair. So the question is, what will Mayor Gallego do? What will the city of Phoenix do?
1: Well, again, apparently the police shoo them away in the morning and they come back in the afternoon. So what is it? I don't know what the solution is.
0: Yeah, there's an uptick in the number of people that are experiencing homelessness. Do we have enough people in shelters? I don't know. Do we have enough beds? I don't know.
1: Not for all of the homeless people, we don't. No.
0: And a lot of the homeless people don't want to go to a shelter.
1: Agreed. They would turn that down. Yeah. Yeah,
0: unfortunately. Yeah. You would think that they would want a bed, a cot. You know, they'd want a meal. There are reasons.
1: They don't want to play by the rules.
0: No. But some of them have a pet. Can't bring the pet in. Mm. Some of these places, you know, some people are homeless. There's a couple, a man and a woman. They'll separate them. They don't want to be separated.
1: They say, no, we don't want whatever you're offering. We don't want.
0: Well, we should try and get Mayor Gallego on and see I guess my question is, what is the new plan for the city of Phoenix? Are they just going to allow this to happen again? Or do they have a plan that says, you know, we've got to find a different way here? And I'll be the first to say, I don't know what that different way is. I don't know.
1: I'm sure it involves spending money we don't have.
0: I'm sure it does.
1: You know, I have a sneaking suspicion that that's what's behind it. You know, and that's a big concern. All right, we've got a quick check of the headlines. Let Becky Lynn get us up to speed on that. And up next, is Ebola about to come flooding into America next week? We'll talk about it next, Outspoken on KTAR.
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19: 2:46, I'm Becky Lynn. Here's what you need to know right now.
29: And it passes 7-0, thank you.
19: A cell phone tower set to go up in Peoria's Vistancia neighborhood has been blocked by the city zoning commission. Last night, the city council voted unanimously to overturn that decision, allowing the tower to be built. The council, including Peoria's mayor, Jason Beck, heard from more than a dozen residents, with Beck conceding the council's decision wouldn't make everyone happy, but said there was a clear public safety need. A projected completion date for that tower was not mentioned at the meeting. All of our top stories are only 15 minutes away. 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
1: Absolutely. So, good news, bad news, kids.
0: All right.
1: The World Cup soccer tournament is coming to America. The first game is next week, June 11th.
0: I mean, you're a big soccer fan. You're excited.
1: I'm excited. Although, some people are a little bit concerned, and I can understand why. Will the World Cup bring Ebola to the United States? You're talking about, they estimate, over 2 million fans from outside of the United States traveling to the U.S. The continent of Africa alone has 10 different countries, 10 teams. They're sending their teams, their coaches, and in some cases, their fans would want to come and watch their team. That's the whole idea behind the World Cup. Fans from all over the world come to one place, cheer for your team, wave a flag, bang a drum, blow a vuvuzela, whatever.
0: Vuvuzela.
1: That too. Gesundheit.
0: Listen, I've said it, you know, a lot. Ebola is hard to get.
1: Okay.
0: The only way you're going to get it is if you're around a dead body, or you're taking care of someone who has Ebola and they're vomiting and And I'm sorry, it's gross, but blood comes out of all everywhere. I mean, if you're doing that, the sanitation isn't good. You have a chance of getting it.
2: Mm-hmm.
0: So is it hard to get Ebola? Yes, it's super far away. I get it, but I mean, I don't know where to go here because I've talked about this before that the whole thing might still get canceled.
2: Yeah.
0: And you say it won't.
1: There's no chance. I would tell you this, and I do. It does.

0: They were talking about this strain is brutal. There isn't a vaccine, and was it like 50-50 chance you're dead?
1: Good grief.
0: Maybe the odds were a little bit better.
1: I don't know if this makes you feel better or worse. The team and staff from the Congo are already here.
0: Okay.
1: And they are quarantined.
0: See, that's all you need.
1: So they are under they came early.
0: So smart.
1: So that they could get through the quarantine period. Is it 21 days?
0: Yeah.
1: I think it is or whatever. So they're already here and they've been here. Here's the flip side of it.
0: But I wonder. So that's America's doing. That's our rules, don't you think? I mean, that's our government saying.
1: Or they acknowledge and understand where they're coming from, and they didn't want to get caught in the middle of this.
0: Right.
1: They didn't want to show up the day before the game and say, you can't come in the United States.
0: I think it's smart.
1: Yeah.
0: Come here, get situated, quarantine, and then no one has to worry.
1: So the idea is, though, that you're going to, in some way, shape, or form, screen travelers coming from Africa, correct?
0: Yeah.
1: That's the idea.
0: What's the point? If it's a 21-day... incubation period, you could be on day two.
1: So apparently the screening at airports is not very good.
0: Of course not.
1: Why do I say that? A reporter, an American reporter who was reporting on the Ebola virus in Uganda, flew back to the United States 4 days ago. Landed at Washington's Dulles Airport. Okay?
0: Yep.
1: She said she wasn't screened, checked, or even asked about her time in Uganda.
0: It's terrible. That's just, you dropped the ball.
1: So somebody's fallen through the cracks, and who knows what else might.
0: Yeah. And you hope that some people have personal responsibility.
1: You would hope.
0: And will say, you know what? I've just gotten back. Okay, they didn't even look at me at the airport.
1: I need to quarantine or whatever, right?
0: Not go near anyone for 21 days just to make sure.
1: That would be the smart thing.
0: All right. Coming up next, remember, the face-off, 5 o'clock.
1: Yes.
0: But up next, something I think we will talk during the face-off, sexting, threatening, swinging.
1: Hey, now.
0: But will he still win his election in Arizona? Next.
1: You know, I thought I was doing all the right things when it came to saving for retirement. My mother, thank you very much, forced me to start contributing to a 401k at my very first job. I remember telling her, I need every last nickel of this. Nope, you're going to start putting it away. Okay. And so I was doing the right things, right? I never touched anything. I had a rollover account. Okay, it's just sitting there. They would send you those quarterly statements, and you'd look at it and go, more money than last time. I guess we're doing okay. 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
9: Good afternoon. It is 3 o'clock. I'm Becky Lynn. Maricopa County jail deaths are increasing following a dip in 2024. This is according to a report published by the Arizona Public Health Association. And KTAR's Heidi Hummel joins us live from the news center with the details.
10: Criminal justice advocate Andy Hall looked at autopsies from the county medical examiner's office from 2024 and 2025 and found deaths were underreported by the sheriff's department.
11: For 2024, there were 7 more deaths than the sheriff listed. And last year, there were 2 more than the sheriff listed.
10: Hall says there were 43 deaths in 2022 and 2023. That number went down to 34 in 2024, but then jumped to 41 deaths in 2025. Reporting live in the News Center, Heidi Hommel, KTAR News.
9: You can read the full report on the Arizona Public Health Association website. Meanwhile, KTAR has reached out to the Sheriff's Department for a response.
8: Eyes on Education.
9: The U.S. Justice Department's Civil Rights Division is investigating ASU over Title VI practices relating to DEI policies.
12: According to the department, videos showed ASU denying equal treatment to students based on their race or national origin. In the statement, Civil Rights Division Assistant Attorney General Harmy Dillon says ASU was also trying to hide the violation from federal organizations. ASU receives millions of dollars in federal funding each year. According to the Justice Department, the investigation is ongoing. The university has not yet responded for comment. Shira Tanzer, KTAR News.
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14: It's June 3rd, and back on this day in 1976, Queen's Bohemian Rhapsody goes gold, selling over 1 million copies. Written by Freddie Mercury, this song was different. It had no specific chorus, but instead different sections. A ballad, an opera section, and a hard rock part. One of the factors that made it so unique. The single stayed at the top of the charts for weeks. It was number one for 9 weeks in the UK. Reactions were mixed. Some reviews say Bohemian Rhapsody is one of the greatest songs of all time, and it's often regarded as the band's signature song. In 1992, the song enjoyed some renewed popularity in the US after being featured in the famous car scene in the movie Wayne's World.
15: Excellent.
14: The New York Times reported the song's most distinct feature is the fatalistic lyrics. Mercury refused to explain its meaning, other than to say it was about relationships. And the band is still protective of the song's secret. And it went gold back on this day in 1976.
9: 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Here we go to the Valley Chevy Dealers Traffic Center and Enrique Garcia.
16: Thank you, Becky Lynn. Phoenix debris blocking the left-hand lane. State Route 51 northbound near Shea Boulevard. Phoenix with a crash on the right-hand shoulder. I-10 Papago Freeway westbound near 7th Street. 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
9: Tonight's low 77, sunny and 108 tomorrow, 105 to 106 Friday and Saturday. 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
17: Outspoken. Don't even try that with me.
18: Speaking up for Arizona.
17: Oh, you don't like what I'm saying? 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
17: It's Arizona's reigning, defending, undisputed number one talk show. 2 till 6. Welcome to Outspoken with Bruce and Gatos, hour number two.
19: Woohoo! A lot of people call hour number two best of the hours.
17: Two quick ones for you.
19: Oh.
17: Remember, we are outspoken against hunger in the month of June. We have partnered, I should say, with St. Mary's Food Bank. And all you have to do is text the word food to 620-620. Get your donation in now before you go on a trip, before you forget. There are more and more people in these lines.
19: Yeah.
17: Second thing. We've got the face-off coming up at 5. And what we're about to talk and discuss will most likely make it into the face-off as well.
19: Possibly will come up in conversation.
17: Yeah.
19: Sexting, threatening, and swinging. All allegations and accusations made against Republican candidate for the House of Representatives, Mark Lamb, former Pinal County Sheriff.
17: We've had Mark Lamb in the face-off.
19: Yeah, he's been in the studio.
17: Listen, it's not that I know him. I don't know him well. Mm-hmm. Every time he came in, very nice.
19: Yeah.
17: Just like most people when they come into the face-off and they're on the panel, they're very nice. I never had a problem with Mark Lamb. I don't know if these allegations are true. If you're asking me what my gut says they're true.
19: Yeah, we
17: know. Because now there are multiple people that are saying the same thing.
19: And apparently more to come. AZ Central, their investigative reporters have been working on this, and now a second woman says.
17: So give us the backstory too.
19: Okay.
17: We got to go back a little bit, right?
19: And this does go back years. Yeah. This is not something that's recent, and I don't know if it's continued. But both of these women who have come forward are telling similar stories. Stories that either they or their spouse was involved in some sort of extramarital relationship with Sheriff Lamb and his wife, to the point that they were uncomfortable. They came across text messages, pictures, I believe videos in some cases.
17: Naughty pictures.
19: Yes. Inappropriate pictures.
17: Not good.
19: But again, that's not illegal. But to the point that they went to church leaders. They're all part of the LDS community, specifically was down in Santan Valley, where I assume Sheriff Lamb was living at the time. And they said they went to the church leaders and told them and showed them this evidence, the things that they had found, the things that had been happening, because they were feeling it wasn't in keeping with the church's teachings mm-hmm. and philosophies. And somebody in the church told Sheriff Lamb about this. And both of these women tell a similar story of he approaching them and them feeling intimidated,
17: threatened.
19: Well, and just so you know, Sheriff Lamb is what, 6'3", 6'4"?
17: It's a big dude.
19: I mean, he's no. an imposing figure, like when he walks in the room.
17: You put the cowboy hat on, 6'7".
19: He's 6'8". Yeah, I was going to say. And they said they felt very intimidated. Possibly there were some threats made.
17: Like, I'm going to turn you in.
19: Like the use of law enforcement if they didn't shut up about this or if they kept bringing this up.
17: Yeah.
19: That's kind of the...
17: That's it, yeah.
19: You know, it's a quick telling of the story. Not so quick.
17: But when you're running for Congress, right? Mm-hmm. And you're running on God, family, and freedom.
19: That's literally what it says on the signs.
17: Again, you know, you're not living up to that. And you know, he can come out and dispute this. He hasn't. He could come out and talk about it. He hasn't. But when you're like when you're sexting your neighbor now, and there were texts that were published that he traded racist jokes mm-hmm. with one person.
19: One of the women was the wife of his best friend or good friend.
17: Wife of his best friend or good friend. Yeah.
19: And she found out that her husband had been having a relationship with Mark Lamb's wife. Again, this is all alleged.
17: Yeah, it's all alleged.
19: With his knowledge.
17: Yeah.
19: And possibly participation.
17: Yeah, the whole thing is gross. You know, I think the thing that's the most gross is the threatening.
19: Well, and that's where it crosses the line. Yeah. How you want to live your life or define your marriage, knock yourself out. I don't care.
17: I mean, but if you want to, but also, but if you want to have affairs and you want to be able to share partners and, you know, I'm not so sure you should be running on God, family, and then anything else.
19: Well, me being the person I am, I assume when people put that on their signs, they're trying to cover for something. You know, I assume when they come out and start screaming about things like that, I'm like, what's really going on?
17: I don't know if they're covering for something, but it looks good on on a sign.
19: Yeah.
17: It does. God, family, freedom. Who doesn't like that?
19: Yeah.
17: It's good stuff.
19: Yeah. I assume they're compensating.
17: Okay.
19: And, but yes, threatening these women. And when you're the sheriff and you approach somebody, I can understand, again, not just because of his size, but because of his law enforcement credentials, that they could feel very intimidated when he tells them, you know, stop talking about this. Stop bringing this up. Don't talk to the church leaders about this.
17: I'm sure he's embarrassed. I'm sure he would, you know, he probably use his power to stop people from talking, mm-hmm. you know, and we've talked about this too. It's all alleged, you know, we don't know if any of it's true. You know, where there's smoke, there is fire. Well, and right now, there's a whole lot of smoke from a whole lot of different people.
19: Well, there are texts and messages and pictures that
17: there's some proof.
19: Yeah, appear to be real from that standpoint.
17: I don't know if there is proof about. I think there's proof about the stuff that he was texting.
19: Yeah, yeah.
17: But I don't know if there's proof. I don't know this yet. I don't know if there's proof about him saying, hey, if you want to speak out about this, I'll sic the cops on you.
19: Yeah. Apparently those conversations or the what the women perceived as threats happened in church. Literally, one woman said he met her at the end of the pew and said, I have a bone to pick with you mm-hmm. after she had gone to church leaders and told her and told them, this is what I found out. And this is concerning. The one woman said she was told by church leaders that this is complicated, you know, because of who he is.
17: Yeah. He does have some power. I mean, if you're a sheriff, you have some power. If you're running for Congress, you've got money behind you. He's got Trump's endorsement. Mm-hmm. I mean, that's nothing to sneeze at. I mean, that's an important endorsement if you're trying to win a primary. But if, you know, you're going to turn a blind eye and say that you think everything, oh, this is okay, or it's, you know, the tough part is, like, what about the people who want to vote for a Republican and they don't know if this is real? They don't know if this is, because it's all alleged. I know that we do have some proof.
19: What would prove it to them?
17: I don't know.
19: Yeah. I don't think there's anything that would prove it to them.
17: I think for some people, they'll look at this and say, I don't want that guy in Congress. And then other people say, you know what? His policies are in line with mine, and I'm going to put him in. And I just don't like that.
19: I don't think values never liked that. And morals and things come into politics anymore. We've brought that bar completely down.
17: I think the bar is pretty low.
19: Yeah.
17: But has anyone said he should drop out? No. We talked to Schweikert. Congressman Schweikert was in the Face-Off last week, and I asked him point blank, should he drop out? And Schweikert said no, he should be able to come out and argue his case,
19: but he won't speak about this.
17: But there's no way that Lamb is going to speak about any of this.
19: Yeah, he's not threatening to sue these people for defamation. He's not saying this is all no, he just refuses to speak.
17: So you think he's invincible?
19: I think he thinks if he just stays quiet, he can win the primary, and if he wins the primary, he'll win the general election.
17: I don't even know who he's running against in the general election.
19: I don't. They may not even bother to run somebody in that district. It's just automatically going to be whoever has the R next to their name is going to win.
17: Yeah.
19: Regardless of whether it's true or not.
17: Well, there's a lot of accusations. It is a lot of naughty, nasty stuff. And if you're a former sheriff and you are using your power with law enforcement to threaten women,
19: Into being quiet.
17: You're disgusting.
19: Yeah.
17: If that's in fact what's going on.
19: Yeah.
17: If that's in fact what's going on. And he's going to have to speak sometime. He's not going to go to November and not say a word. And now we got two women that say, hey, this is what's happening.
19: And again, we reached out to the reporters at AZ Central and they said,
17: I think they're going to join us soon.
19: Yeah.
17: They said, because they've done some good investigative reporting.
19: They said, we have more information coming.
17: Yeesh.
19: So it's not over from their standpoint.
17: Stupid question. No, you're going to look at me weird.
19: That's all right.
17: I wonder if, like, you know, this next report comes out, it's even more scathing. If you're a Lamb and you're just like, I got to get out of this thing.
19: Really?
17: I don't know. I've got to leave. Let somebody else do it. Let somebody else run.
19: I think he thinks I'll win either way.
17: I think he does too.
19: Yeah.
17: I think staying quiet is probably the right thing to do politically, but morally, I mean, if these allegations are wrong, you should come out and say it. You know, even like we can talk about Ruben Gallego. Like a month ago, one of these representatives in Congress came out and said, yep.
19: Representative Luna. Yeah.
17: We've got somebody who has an allegation of sexual nature against Ruben Gallego.
19: We're still waiting for it.
17: Never heard anything more.
19: Their attorney hasn't come forward.
17: Right.
19: The woman or women have not come forward.
17: Is it true?
19: I don't know.
17: You ask, is it true? And by the way, I haven't heard much from Ruben Gallego since this thing came out. What is he doing?
19: Staying quiet.
17: Staying quiet. That's what politicians do.
19: Yeah. People look the other way, and morals and values and things just apparently don't matter that much anymore. Mm. So checking the headlines right away. Becky Lynn's got that for coming for us. Coming up next. It's the game show.
17: Oh, that's ladies sweeping and gentlemen, coming up next, the game show that's sweeping the nation. Whose story is nuttier?
19: All right. Coming up next, right here on KTAR.
17: 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You know, I gave you guys a homework assignment. 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How old are they? Do they still work? Are they faded? Are they an eyesore? Because that was the case in our house. We went through a remodel last summer, the inside of the house, and we were really thrilled with everything we did with the remodel. 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
9: 3:17. I'm Becky Lynn, and here's what you need to know right now. Today, Homeland Security Secretary Mark Wayne Mullen answered questions from lawmakers. Mullen was asked what his agency is doing to ensure a safe World Cup.
15: I feel very comfortable where we're at, and we feel like we have a zero-fail mission, but it's going to be complicated. We have 5 to 7 million visitors coming in. We have some very complicated countries that are going to be playing each other that have a tremendous amount of dislike against each other. We have open areas to where we have the fans being able to experience the game without getting inside. Mm-hmm. We have 78 Super Bowls in 38 days.
9: 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He is live in the Valley Chevy Dealers Traffic Center.
16: Thank you, Becky Lynn. Goodyear with a crash on the left-hand shoulder, I-10 Papago Freeway eastbound near Bullard Avenue. And a look into our surface streets, Phoenix with a crash involving a pedestrian on 35th Avenue and Peoria Avenue, and Glendale with a crash on 59th Avenue and Bell Road. Enrique Garcia, KTAR News.
9: 77 overnight and 108 should be the high tomorrow. 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
17: ladies
19: for the game
17: gentlemen.
19: Show that's sweeping the nation.
17: It's the game show that's sweeping the nation. Whose story is nuttier? I'm your host, Gary Latos.
19: Thanks for being here.
17: Nice to have you aboard.
19: Great to have you with us, Gary.
17: Here's how we play. I'll go first with a nutty story.
19: Got it.
17: Then Bruce St. James will give his nutty story.
19: All right.
17: And then playing judge, jury, and executioner, Becky Lynn will tell us and judge which story is nuttier.
19: All right.
9: Go for it.
17: I will go first.
19: Okay.
17: Ladies and gentlemen, the game show that's sweeping the nation.
19: Ready.
17: Whose story is nuttier?
19: Okay.
17: I take you to Paris, France.
19: Oh, Paris.
17: The French Open, if you will. That's
19: it's underway.
17: That's tennis.
19: Yes, it is.
17: Something named Arthur Gay.
19: Something?
17: Is a tennis player.
19: That would make sense. He's at the French Open.
17: Ranked 135. Not very good.
19: 135th best in the world.
17: He's trailing the 13th seed.
19: Oh.
17: Something named Karen Kachekov.
19: Okay, he's in a battle.
17: When something started going horribly wrong. Apparently, the night before, said he felt a bit ill.
19: No.
17: But being a 21-year-old athlete, you shake it off.
19: Tough it out.
17: Woke up in the morning, feeling a bit unwell.
19: Okay.
17: Still went to the match. Apparently got even worse. Running around, back and forth, forehand, backhand. During the match, he said, and I quote, I need a break.
19: And you break.
17: Not allowed to break.
19: There's a little break.
17: Looks at the umpire and whispers, quote, I need to go to the bathroom.
19: You gotta go.
17: He looks at the umpire again and says, and I quote, I can't move anymore. I'm going to go on the court. Bathroom breaks are only permitted between sets. He's in the middle of a set. His opponent protested. Said, leave him out there.
19: Said, come on. I got to play through the pain.
17: Let him go on the foul line.
19: Oh, man.
17: The umpire allowed him to break.
19: Okay.
17: And said it was a medical emergency.
19: My Lanta.
17: They gave him some medicine to settle his stomach pain.
19: Unbelievable.
17: They also sent him with some matches into the bathroom. They did let him go to the toilet.
19: Oh, my goodness.
17: Ladies and gentlemen, when you gotta go, you gotta go.
19: Gotta go.
17: It's a game show that's sweeping the nation.
19: Okay.
17: Whose story is nuttier?
19: All right, that's a tough one.
17: Bruce's story.
19: Hold on. Let me take you to Myrtle Beach, South Carolina.
9: Been there.
19: It's a lovely place, right?
9: Lovely.
19: Well, they've got themselves one of the, they got a Myrtle Beach Police Department over there on North Oak Street. The cops are hanging out. That's what they do, right? Allegedly, Officer Michael DiBiase caught another officer making lunch in the break room. He was warming up fish in the microwave, which, quote, caused an odor in the office. Allegedly, Officer DiBiase confronted the patrolman with his service revolver out and threatened the man with a handgun for warming up fish in the microwave. Officer DiBiase, now ex-Officer DiBiase, was booked into jail at J. Reuben Long Detention Center for literally pointing his weapon and threatening another cop,
17: pistol whipping him,
19: for warming up fish in the microwave. By the way, I'm actually on Officer DiBiase's side on that. Just to throw it out. Okay, Becky Lynn.
9: You know they have fish and chips every Friday in jail.
17: Ladies and gentlemen, the game show that's sweeping the nation. Whose story is nuttier? My tennis story of you gotta go, you gotta go. Or Bruce, I'll pistol whip you if you put that salmon anywhere near the microwave. Becky Lynn, who wins?
9: So,
17: whose story is nuttier?
9: I do have a quick question. Did the match resume after the bathroom break? Do we know? Or did he, like, lose points? Just curious. Maybe it doesn't matter.
17: The match resumed after he went to the potty.
9: All right. I just was curious about that. I felt like he just left me out there.
17: He was in the bathroom for 17 minutes.
19: 17 minutes.
9: In a rare circumstance.
19: Uh-oh.
9: Never happened on this show before.
19: First time for everything, Becky Lynn.
9: I believe we have a tie.
19: Wow.
9: Both of those are pretty darn good stories.
19: Pretty nutty.
9: And I can't pick a winner today.
17: Now we go to the tiebreaker for the first time. Ladies and gentlemen, here she is, the first lady of Outspoken, Miss Julia. She is the judge, jury, and executioner.
19: Okay.
17: Miss Julia, whose story is nuttier?
19: Here we go, Julia.
17: 17 minutes in the bathroom versus... I'm going to shoot you.
19: Shoot you if you warm up fish in the microwave.
17: Fish.
19: And you're a cop, by the way.
0: Why are you bringing fish to work? Don't do it.
19: Good call.
17: Is it fish?
0: Yeah.
17: Fish story.
9: Fish tail.
19: Can I tell you that I caught Joe Huizenga warming up fish in the microwave a couple weeks ago?
17: It's a fireable offense.
19: And if I had a gun on me, I would have pointed it at him.
9: And then I would have to do the evening news alone.
19: I'm just saying. I caught him doing that. I said, what are you doing?
9: Thank you for the restraint.
17: Ladies and gentlemen, that was the game show that's sweeping the nation. Whose story is nuttier? I'm your host, Gary Latos, brought to you by no one.
19: There you go. Hey, checking the headlines. Becky Lynn has that for us. And coming up next, why is America turning the clock back to 1999 tonight?
17: Why is America turning the clock back to 1999?
19: And what were you doing in 1999? We'll talk about it up next. Outspoken on KTAR.
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9: It's 3:32. Good afternoon. I'm Becky Lynn.
8: Eyes on Education.
9: This morning, 280 Arizona high school students left for Washington, D.C. on the 5th annual Arizona Cardinals Civics Matters trip. Sean Mayo, chief people officer with the Arizona Cardinals, explains the city will be a living classroom for students.
2: The team will get an opportunity to go into the Supreme Court, spend some time there. We'll get a tour of the Capitol, as well as hear from some elected officials, and one of the justices will have an opportunity to speak to the group as well.
9: The students selected were from 55 high schools around 9 Arizona counties. You can read more education solution stories by going to ktar.com/education.
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9: Budgeting on a fixed income is hard, and it could soon be a whole lot harder with Social Security reserves starting to run dry.
3: The program has been able to continue payments by drawing from its trust fund reserves, but once that well runs dry, projected to happen in 2032, it can no longer legally pay out more than it collects. Arizona Congressman David Schweikert exclusively tells Arizona's Morning News the root cause of the problem.
4: Look, it was designed as a system of today's taxpayers pay for today's retirees. What happens in a world where I have a lot more people moving into their benefits and the number of workers didn't grow?
3: The Nonpartisan Committee for a Responsible Federal Budget estimates nearly 1.4 million Arizonans would lose more than $500 a month on average. Colton Krolak, KTAR News.
9: A New Jersey congressman has been missing a slew of votes since March 5th over what House Republicans say is a medical issue. House Speaker Mike Johnson says Tom Kane Jr. told him what the medical issue is in a private phone call. Brent Johnson, a reporter from New Jersey Advanced Media, says fellow lawmakers are also in the dark.
5: They say that it seems like it's a serious issue. And, you know, there's also questions of privacy here. How much are you willing, or how much do people want to dig into this? But he is an elected official, critics would say, and that, you know, the public deserves to know where he is.
9: Johnson says the issue is very common, and that Kane needs a little longer to recover. Let's check traffic now. Here's Enrique Garcia live in the Valley Chevy Dealers Traffic Center.
16: Thank you, Becky Lynn. Disabled vehicle in the Gore Point in Phoenix on the loop in a 1 Pima Freeway eastbound near Cave Creek Road. Goodyear with a crash on the left-hand shoulder. I-10 Papago Freeway eastbound near Bullard Avenue. And a quick look into our surface streets. Glendale with a crash on 59th Avenue and Bell Road. 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
9: Clear skies, 77 overnight. Tomorrow up to 108 degrees, 106 on Friday. 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
19: All right. Hey, appreciate you guys spending a little bit of time with us today. Also, don't forget, 30 homers, 30 steals, 2 mystery bobbleheads. Corbin Carroll Mystery Bobblehead Night is coming up this Saturday. How would you like 4 tickets to the game? Just text the word bobble to 620-620. That's bobble to 620-620. Not only get 4 tickets, but get yourself a mystery bobblehead when you go to the game, all right? So, America, turning back the clock tonight, Gatos. It is going to be like we're in the way, way back machine. We're going to have to go back to 1999 because in 1999, the NBA Finals were the San Antonio Spurs versus the New York Knicks. And that is exactly what we have again tonight, a rematch of 27 years ago.
17: So it got us thinking, ooh, how different was life in 1999?
19: Oh, it's the best.
17: Like comparing life in 1999 versus 2026.
19: Yeah.
17: So you had the Knicks and the Spurs in 1999. We get the Knicks and the Spurs in 2026. So you want to run down a few of these things? How about the number one songs of June of 1999? All right.
19: Oh, okay.
17: What was one of the number one songs in that month?
19: Okay.
17: Ladies and gentlemen, how about J-Lo? Now, you know this song, right? Should I skip ahead?
19: Is this If You Had My Love?
17: It's If You Had My Love. There you go.
19: Yeah. Yeah. This was her first song. She was a dancer, basically. And she was one of the Fly Girls. And
17: What was that show called?
19: Living Color.
17: Right. Jim Carrey was on that show.
19: Yes.
17: Damon Wayans was on that show.
19: Yeah. Interesting. Yeah. I did.
17: Now,
19: it was a decent song.
17: I like to always ask this when we're talking about celebrities.
19: Yeah.
17: Have you ever met J-Lo? Because you met everybody in the world.
19: Multiple times.
17: You met J-Lo multiple times?
19: Okay, how about this?
17: I think J-Lo looks better in her 50s than she did 20 years ago.
19: So, I went to New York in 1999, and I went to the release party for this album, for this song and this album.
17: Oh.
19: J-Lo held a party in Manhattan, and there was maybe 30 of us there, and it was J-Lo, and there were other, like, celebrities. Oh, you know who was there? The girl from Sex and the City.
17: Sarah Jessica Parker.
19: Not her, the pretty one.
17: Oh.
19: Ouch. Is that mean?
17: Oh,
19: that was mean,
17: Kim Cattrall?
19: Yes, Kim Cattrall was there. And I told her I loved you in Mannequin.
17: I love Mannequin.
19: But anyway, yeah, so I danced with her at that. So
17: you danced with a mannequin?
19: So her song, no, I danced with J-Lo.
17: What do you mean you danced with J-Lo?
19: There was like a ballad on the album, and she slow danced, and we got to dance with J-Lo at the party.
17: Hold on a second.
19: I got a picture of me dancing with her. By the way, I had platinum hair back then.
17: Oh.
19: Yeah, there's a picture of me with J-Lo and platinum hair.
17: Did you spin her?
19: I don't believe so. I was a little nervous. I'm not a very good slow dancer.
17: Can you even dance?
19: Yeah, a little bit. I have rhythm, if you will.
17: You have rhythm?
19: Yeah, but I was a little
17: worried. Can you get up and show us kind of what you did?
19: Nah, I don't think that's appropriate.
17: You don't want to do that?
19: I don't think that's appropriate in the slightest.
17: You danced with J-Lo.
19: Danced with J-Lo.
17: All right, here's another question.
19: Okay.
17: If J-Lo were here today, would she know who you are?
19: I don't think so.
17: I don't. Okay, that makes me feel better.
19: I don't think so.
17: So, we're talking about 1999.
19: Yeah.
17: Because we've got a repeat of 1999
19: That's right.
17: tonight.
19: We're going back.
17: The Spurs in the NBA Finals happened in 99. And now they're going to battle it out again. All right, you ready for this?
19: Ready!
17: So that was the number one song in June of 99.
19: Okay.
17: See, I remember June of 94 and the NBA Finals where the Knicks were in. And by the way, OJ was running for his life.
19: Oh, my God!
17: On NBC during that game.
19: And they didn't want to cut away from the game.
17: No. So I watched the game and the OJ chase, and the OJ chase was way better. I'm looking at a picture of Bruce and J-Lo.
19: That's that night.
17: Well, who's the guy in the middle?
19: That's my friend. That's me with white hair.
17: That's not you.
19: Yeah. That's me and J-Lo.
17: Why do you have a blank eating grin on your... Well, now I know.
19: Okay. I was just dancing with J-Lo. That's why. I had a good look at... Sorry. I was like, I got a picture from that night.
17: How big was she back then at 1999?
19: She wasn't very big. No, she was a new artist. She's just really pretty.
17: Yeah, and just super talented.
19: And the song was great. And, yeah. Well, she wasn't an actress yet.
17: No. Know?
19: Yeah, anyway.
17: All right, 1999, the cheapest ticket available for Game 3. And Madison Square Garden.
19: In 1999.
17: Yeah.
19: Can I guess?
17: The first Knicks home game.
19: Okay.
17: On StubHub at the time.
19: They had StubHub back then? MSG. Going to $600.
17: So I guess in today's money, it was $5,000. Does that make sense?
19: Woo!
17: Yeah.
19: Good grief.
17: Yeah. Yeah. The cheapest ticket to the game was $45 in 1999. And now it's about 5,000. How about that?
19: That's crazy.
17: That's unrecognizable.
19: Who can go to those games? Who goes to games like that?
17: J-Lo.
19: Well, okay, fair enough. Fair enough. But it's like, that used to be like courtside seats, right? And now that's just to get in the building.
17: It's amazing. The internet was just coming into popularity in 1999. Yeah. Remember everybody was on Napster? Remember everyone was stealing music all the time, and you could get the music for free on Napster? They were sharing files and all that kind of stuff. It was a huge
19: deal. we were on CompuServe. Was the internet company back then?
17: Was it dial-up?
19: Oh my God! Yeah.
17: crazy.
19: Yeah.
17: So we thought it'd be fun to take a look back at 1999 when the Knicks and the Spurs played the last time and see what the life was like. Did you even have a cell phone in 99? Because I can tell you this. I got my first cell phone in 98 here.
19: Okay.
17: So my first day on the job, they gave me a cell phone. And it was
19: really
17: this little skinny thing that couldn't hold a charge for more than like an hour.
19: I want to say I had like the...
17: And you couldn't text.
19: The Nokia was a tiny little one. It was like a little plastic phone.
17: You'd like push Nokia. The button and go... You know, it'd make a loud noise. The actual like pushing the button, like pushing a six for 602. And it,
19: Or did you have the little flip phone where you could pull the antenna out?
17: No, that was
19: out?
17: Later.
19: Remember
17: that was
19: when you pulled the antenna up? Oh, yeah. You were high. You were living high on the hog. Like, oh, Mr. Fancy Pants over there with the extending antenna on his cell phone.
17: I know. It's pretty good. And then texting had to come in after 01, I think.
19: Phone, but we had...
17: pagers.
19: We had the pagers.
17: I got a pager here in 1998.
19: Yeah, and then had... It was called... I remember just thinking, it'll never get any better than this, the Motorola two-way pager, which had a keyboard and a little screen on it, and you could send little text messages back then.
17: So bad.
19: But it was separate from a phone, and you had to have a whole different subscription, and you had to pay separate for your Motorola two-way pager.
17: You remember having a pager and it going off, and you look at it, and it's just a number.
19: Right.
17: Then you had to find a pay phone.
19: Yeah.
17: And call a number back that you don't know what. Hi, just got paged.
19: Hi, who is this?
17: Oh, so ridiculous.
19: Wow.
17: We've come a long way.
19: That we are.
17: All right.
19: You've come a long
17: Knicks
19: way, baby.
17: In three.
19: Really? I don't think that's possible in a 7-game series.
17: I know. I thought it'd be funny.
19: Okay.
17: Knicks in three.
19: Got it.
17: Even though you have to win four.
19: Check it
17: out. I think the Spurs are going to wave the white flag because they're going to get butchered.
19: Wow. Okay.
17: Knicks in three.
19: Got it. Checking the headlines on the way. Coming up next, should Trump and Netanyahu battle it out in the octagon in the front yard of the White House? We'll talk about it next. Outspoken on KTAR.
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9: It's 3:47. I'm Becky Lynn, and here's what you need to know right now. More strikes between the U.S. and Iran. The Pentagon says it shot down several Iranian drones targeting U.S. forces in Kuwait, and Iran hitting the airport in Kuwait. ABC News White House correspondent Karen Travers now with the latest.
10: President Trump today said Iran was, quote, reciprocating when it struck the airport in Kuwait, a drone attack that left one dead and more than 60 injured. He said the U.S. had hit Iran hard and they were responding. As to define a ceasefire, given the ongoing back-and-forth strikes, the president said,
11: "You know, I'd say in that part of the world, ceasefire is when you're shooting in a more moderate manner."
10: The president claimed negotiations with Iran are going, quote, very well, and that a deal could be reached this weekend. But at the same time, he also said it may not happen. Karen Travers, ABC News, the White House.
9: 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Here's Enrique Garcia live in the Valley Chevy Dealers Traffic Center.
12: Thank you, Becky Lynn. Phoenix with a crash blocking the exit ramp on the Loop Tier 2 South Mountain Freeway northbound near Buckeye Road. Mesa with a crash blocking the exit ramp, Loop Tier 2 Red Mountain Freeway southbound near University Drive. And a quick look into our surface streets. Surprise with a crash on 163rd Avenue and Grand Avenue. 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Enrique Garcia, KTAR News.
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17: All right, check it out, KTAR.com. Scroll down to the right side of the page. Here we go. Let's see. Trump and Netanyahu had a screaming match on the phone yesterday.
18: Brouhaha, if you will.
17: By the way, it's about time. I mean, our president needs to grow a set, because he is the lapdog of Netanyahu. And so we kind of almost had this peace deal, you know, where Trump would lie about what it said and the Iranians would also lie about what it said. But at least we could all go home.
18: Right.
17: And then Benjamin Netanyahu says, yeah, we want that war to continue. So we're going to bomb Lebanon.
18: I'm going to just bomb Lebanon.
17: We're going to bomb Lebanon.
18: Stop it from happening.
17: Stop the peace deal from happening because they ticked off Iran. So Trump calls and he goes crazy on Netanyahu.
18: F-bombs like, and everything.
17: I kept you out of jail.
18: Yeah.
17: I thought we were friends, yeah. You know, and so at least our president, you know, was right here to call. It's the first right thing he's done on Iran. Call Netanyahu and blank him out.
18: Yeah.
17: All right. And I think we can all hopefully all agree that that was the right thing to do. So my question on the Big Q is, should we put these two former BFFs in the octagon ring that's being built on the front lawn of the White House?
18: It's not in the octagon. It's not real.
17: If you haven't seen the front lawn of the White House, you might not recognize it, because it is, there's going to be a UFC fight there. And so should we just put these two in there? Yes or no?
18: 77% yes.
17: 83% yes. Who would win?
18: Well, you know, Trump wouldn't fight fair.
17: That's why Trump would win.
18: Probably. Bite him.
17: I want to

0: dirty player in the game.
1: The latest on Iran, and again, we'll talk about it inside the face-off coming up at 5 o'clock.
0: Is that we don't know how the hell to get out of there.
1: Yeah, well, we're not going to get out on our terms. I think that's fair to say.
0: Like, even if we wanted to leave, I don't think Netanyahu would let us.
1: Well, I don't know if you heard today.
0: Because he controls the whole region right now.
1: Do you think it makes the United States look weak or strong that every time Trump announces there's a deal, Iran fires some missiles off and blows something up? Today, it was the international airport in Kuwait.
0: Yeah, the Iranians bombed it.
1: With drones or missiles or whatnot. Oh, yeah. Every time they say, hey, we're real close to a deal, it's going to be the most beautiful deal ever, better than the deal Obama had, they blow something up. I think they're just trolling them. They're like, this will end how and when we want it to.
0: I was fully willing to give Trump a chance in 2016, and I think he did some good things and some awful things. And then January 6th came, and I was done with that guy. And then Biden decided to, you know, let him back in. And now we have to deal with Donald Trump for another 2.5 years. Listen, I'm done with Donald Trump. I'm not going to give him the benefit of the doubt. I think he's a disgrace. I think he's a terrible president. He got us into a war with Iran, and we can't win.
1: Can't get out of it.
0: And we can't get out of it. And other presidents knew that we shouldn't be there. But Donald Trump, hook, line, and sinker from his buddy Netanyahu, and now look where we are.
1: Yeah.
0: It's an America last agenda. It's really, a lot of people who voted for Trump are saying the same thing. It's not just me. I didn't vote for Trump. I won't vote for Trump.
1: So much for Middle Eastern wars.
0: Yeah.
1: None of those, huh?
0: All right. Remember, we got the face-off coming up at 5 o'clock. Make sure you're here for that. Has the Arizona heat resulted in the return of the zone? Is that where the homeless people are going again? Mm. It's coming up next. Stick around.
1: You certainly know Father's Day is coming up, and you know what? You could get Dad something that'll be completely forgettable. Or you could get something that lasts a lifetime. It gets passed down. I'm talking about a watch from Oliver Smith Jeweler. 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
12: It is 4 o'clock. Good afternoon. I'm Becky Lynn. A review of Maricopa County jail deaths from 2024 to 2025 found deaths are increasing following a dip in 2024. KTAR's Heidi Hommel is live now in the news center to explain.
13: Criminal justice advocate Andy Hall looked at autopsies from the county medical examiner for those years. He says the number one cause of death was drug overdoses and withdrawals, often happening within 72 hours of booking.
14: They admit to having taken fentanyl or methamphetamines before they were booked, before they were brought into the jail.
13: Hall's research found Maricopa County has a much higher jail death rate than Los Angeles County and New York City jails. Reporting live in the news center, Heidi Hommel, KTAR News.
12: You can read the full report on the Arizona Public Health Association website. KTAR has reached out to the Sheriff's Department for a response.
15: Eyes on Education.
12: According to the department, videos show ASU denying equal treatment to students based on their race or national origin. In the statement, Civil Rights Division Assistant Attorney General Harmeet Dillon said ASU was also trying to hide the violation from federal organizations. Now ASU denies the accusations, with a spokesperson saying the university complies with federal law and does not discriminate in admissions. ASU also said any secret video recordings of employees will not be commented on because the individuals are not speaking on behalf of the organization. According to the Justice Department, this investigation is ongoing. You can read more education solution stories at ktar.com/education. Phoenix's other college football bowl game is getting a big upgrade. Fiesta Sports Foundation CEO Eric Moses says the game previously known as the Rate Bowl is moving from Chase Field.
16: We're invoking tradition, the rich tradition of college football, by announcing that we will be staging the bowl back on campus and bringing the Cactus Bowl to ASU back here in Tempe, Arizona.
12: The game will air in primetime on ABC Saturday, December 26th, and will feature teams from the Big Ten and the Big 12 conferences. The Cactus Bowl previously was played at ASU Stadium from 2006 to 2015. The Phoenix Fire Department reporting an adult male drowned today in a Phoenix backyard pool. Phoenix Fire says they were dispatched to a home about 2 p.m. and found an unconscious male in the pool, not breathing, and was pronounced dead at the scene. KTAR and Fulton Homes remind you 2 seconds is too long to take your eyes off kids near water. To learn more, go to ktar.com/water safety. And SRP is actually hosting an event this Saturday where you can cool off and learn about water safety.
1: SRP is hosting their second annual Summer Safety Splash at Gulfland Sun Splash Water Park. Rory Miner, SRP's community engagement strategist, says there will be several opportunities for people to learn about water safety.
9: We'll have free life jackets for families while supplies last, CPR demonstrations to help people learn CPR, and 10 different vendors who have water safety resources available for the community.
1: SRP has a buy one, get one free deal on tickets to the water park that includes the event and over 30 rides. From KTAR News, this is Skylar Love.
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15: Thank you, Becky Lynn. Phoenix debris blocking the center lanes on the Loop 101 Pima Freeway westbound near Hayden Road. Mesa disabled vehicle blocking the exit ramp. Loop Tier 2 Santan Freeway northbound near Elliott Road. And Phoenix with a crash blocking the exit ramp. Loop Tier 2 South Mountain Freeway northbound near Buckeye Road. 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
12: Clear skies tonight with a low around 77. Tomorrow, sunny at 108. 106 on Friday. 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
17: Nobody wants this, and nobody supports this.
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17: It's Arizona's reigning, defending, undisputed number one talk show. Now 2 till 6.
19: All right.
17: Hey, welcome to Outspoken with Bruce and Gatos. Hour number 3.
20: Ugh. Got to tell you, third hour, best of the hours.
17: In 1 hour.
20: Ooh.
17: Come 5:05.
20: Right.
17: The face-off. We'll talk politics for an hour. We're going to discuss everything from Trump and Bibi Netanyahu breaking up. We're going to talk about Mark Lamb and some of the sleazy things that are coming out about him.
20: Okay.
17: And we're going to talk maybe about America's 250th birthday party that is going nowhere fast. So join us at 5. It's the face-off every Wednesday. It's going to be great. We got a terrific panel. Make sure you're here in an hour.
20: That we do. All right. So maybe it's the temperature getting hotter. Maybe it's enforcement in other parts of town. But we are starting to see some of these homeless encampments resurface in downtown Phoenix, in and around the area that we kind of began calling the zone.
17: Yeah, they're back. You know, the conditions improved over the last couple of years, but now it looks like we're returning to where we were 2-3 years ago.
20: Mm-hmm.
17: And I don't know if it's the temperatures. I'm sure it probably is, because if you go to that part of town in those several blocks, there's a place to get a meal. There's a place where you can get cool. You know, at times.
20: What's the organization down there called? CAS?
17: CAS is there.
20: Is down there, which serves the homeless community. And
17: I've seen the city of Phoenix send a cooling station down there before.
20: Because where
17: you get on it.
20: I mean, were there hundreds of people there?
17: Hundreds.
20: Yeah.
17: And now it looks like it's back. And I'll tell you this, it's not fair for the businesses. It never was years and years ago. And it's not fair now.
20: Mm-hmm.
17: Because when you have this many people living on the street in an area of just a few blocks, let me tell you something. If you're a business owner, you're stepping over feces.
20: Well,
17: there's urination in the streets. There's drugs. There's needles. It's bad.
20: They're literally living on the sidewalk.
17: Correct.
20: Setting up tents or lean-tos or whatever.
17: Right.
20: And they just basically take over the entire sidewalk.
17: And they do. Because in this area, there are places where you can go and get cool. You can go and sleep for the night. You can go and get a meal. And I get it. But the city of Phoenix is going to have to step up and figure this thing out. I'm not saying it's easy, but you cannot allow these businesses to go under. It's already slow out there because our president is bombing Iran and tariffs and you name it.
20: Mm-hmm.
17: Businesses are hurting. You know what really hurts a business? If you got to go and step over a homeless person, you're not going to go there. You won't go. You will not go to that business. And so, but I don't know if the city of Phoenix has, I don't know if they care, Bruce, to be honest. Well, I almost think that they like this.
20: Well, some of the reports we have is that the police come and shoo people away.
17: Okay.
20: Some of the business owners are saying that the police will be there in the morning. Hey, you got to get out of here. You're going to lose all your stuff. Clear out of here. And the people leave. And then the police leave. And then they come back.
17: Right. Right. I mean, where do you go? There's no place for them really to go.
20: All they're going
17: to
20: do is relocate to another street corner at best.
17: Right.
20: Right? I mean, the shooing somebody, a homeless person, off of the street corner down there in downtown Phoenix doesn't make them any less homeless. It just makes them homeless somewhere else.
17: Right. So the city apparently has added nearly 1,800 new shelter spaces.
20: Mm-hmm.
17: So that's good. But the problem is more and more people are living on the street. More and more people are finding it, you know, difficult to rent or. And I got to tell you, I don't know if that's the issue.
20: What do you mean?
17: I don't know if it's someone's down on their luck and they end up in the zone. I don't think that's
20: the case. That seems like a rock bottom area.
17: Yeah.
20: Is that fair?
17: Yeah. Because I've been there.
20: There are homeless people maybe living in their cars or couch surfing or whatever. And then you get to this area and that seems like. This is the place of last resort.
17: No, I've walked through it twice, a couple of years ago.
20: Yeah.
17: 3 years ago. It's terribly sad. It's terribly sad. It smells bad. There are a lot of mentally ill people. There's a lot of drugs. People do it right on the street. You're walking right in the middle of the street. There was certainly a guy that was a pimp. There's no question about that. You can see that a mile away. And it's bad news down there. Well, it's no doubt.
20: But this is a.
17: That's what I saw.
20: This is a chicken and egg problem.
17: Uh huh.
20: You have Cass down there. You have St. Vincent de Paul down there.
17: Right. Doing great work.
20: Another place called Andre House.
17: Yes. Very good.
20: They're all right there. They are there to serve and help the homeless community.
17: Right.
20: So that's where they go. You know what I'm saying? And when these places are full or turn people away or for, like we've talked about before, people refuse to play by the rules or don't want to submit to whatever it is. Well, then they just walk out the front door and here's where I live. And they're on the street corner right outside of some of these shelter areas.
17: Right. But you're right. But it goes back to what I said. They're going to ruin these businesses again. And so what is the city of Phoenix going to do? I don't know. You know, some have suggested repurposing vacant motels along Van Buren Street.
20: Like vacant property somewhere.
17: There are a ton of issues that go with that. I don't know what you really do. I don't know. I can't see that. All right. So if there are these motels that are abandoned and empty,
20: mm-hmm.
17: I guess they could be utilized.
20: But that takes money. You have to have somebody supervising right? You have to have people... security of some sort. I mean, you can't just
17: leave it wide open. You can't make it a drug house.
20: Right. For example, you can't just, a new place to commit crime.
17: Right. I don't have an answer, but I think the city of Phoenix is like, the answer is the zone. Just put them in two or three blocks and at least we can keep an eye on them. At least they can go get a meal.
20: Well, there is an argument to be made that having them all in one place is better than having them scattered all around the city. Now, I wonder if the uptick and the resurgence of the zone is because cities, Tempe, Mesa, Chandler, whatever, have started cracking down on the homeless people that used to live in the zone in their area now, and they've gone back to a place they were familiar with.
17: Right. You know, we talked about Tucson and what they were doing. They're taking a much stronger if you want to put it that way, stance. They will arrest people.
20: Mm-hmm.
17: If they are, I guess you could do loitering. You know, if a cop asks you to move off the sidewalk and you're there the next day, I don't know if they can arrest you, but like there are a lot of people that need help.
20: Agree.
17: There are a lot of people in the zone that need help. This isn't grandma ran out of money and she's homeless.
20: Mm-hmm.
17: This is a place where I think there was more mentally ill, to be honest.
20: Yeah.
17: When I went down there, there were people that, you know, were staring right through me and it was terribly sad.
20: Yeah.
17: And then you've got the drug use. And so how do we get them clean and how do we get them?
20: Well, they have to want to. They're still You're adults.
17: Right. You can't just grab them off the street.
20: Using drugs is against law. Being a drug addict is not against the law, I guess you could say.
17: You can get arrested for doing drugs on the street.
20: Yeah.
17: Like if you were to do drugs on the street and a cop saw you, you would get arrested.
20: Yeah.
17: So why aren't we arresting people who are doing these drugs on the street? Do we say there's not enough room in jails and it's really not going to help that person get clean?
20: And it's really expensive to lock everybody up?
17: Yeah. I can't believe that we have allowed this issue and this problem to get this bad in America. Because it's way worse than it used to be. It gets worse every year. There's no doubt about it. You travel a lot. I travel a lot. You know, I was in San Diego. Can't believe the Gaslamp District looks like that
20: now. I used to live in the Gaslamp. It's completely different.
17: I was in Washington, D.C. Can't believe it looks like that. Absolutely can't believe it. And I've been there a couple of times. You know, same with San Diego. I'm just giving you like a couple of different places. Way worse than before.
20: We're not unique.
17: No.
20: In our problem with the homeless.
17: No, it was just down in Atlanta.
20: But I think that also goes to show that I think a lot of cities struggle and have absolutely no idea how to solve this.
17: I agree.
20: They're not alone.
17: No. There's and it's out of control.
20: If there's a magic bullet, somebody tell me what
17: there isn't. But you know, we need the best minds to work together and try and figure this thing out. But I think what we're doing is just allowing it to get worse and saying, throwing our hands up in the air and saying, well, we can't do anything.
20: Well, I feel like what we're doing is just moving it around the valley.
17: Moving the problem from one place to the other.
20: Yeah, leave here and go over there.
17: So the zone's been okay for a couple of years. Send them back now.
20: Yeah. And you know what? We don't like it that you all came over to our city, so get the hell out of here. We'll give you a one-way bus ticket. You know, that type of thing.
17: Right.
20: Go somewhere else. We don't care that you're homeless. We just don't want you to be homeless here.
17: I think tomorrow we're going to send someone down.
20: We're going to send...
17: I think we're going to send Ballin.
20: Let's send Ballin over. So we'll send a KTR reporter down there.
17: I think we're going to do it at 3:00. That's what we're working on.
20: Okay.
17: And we're going to let him walk through the streets on the air and then let him talk to us.
20: Like a first-hand account.
17: Yeah. I haven't been there in years.
20: Okay.
17: When it was really at its peak, I went down twice and it was horrifying.
20: Yeah.
17: It really was. It was horrifying. Let's see if this version of the zone is worse than before.
20: Interesting. Yeah. We'll get to that tomorrow. Hey, quick check of the headlines. Becky Lynn is going to do that. Speaking of people in need, Gatos.
17: Oh, yeah.
20: Got a lot of people that are hungry. 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St. Mary's Food Bank is trying to do something about it. We're trying to help them. We'll tell you about that. It's coming up next. Route Spoken on KTAR.
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12: 4:17, I'm Becky Lynn, and here's what you need to know right now. Some scary moments in the sky after a packed passenger jet came dangerously close to another plane before landing in Florida. We're told the behavior of the other pilot was alarming. Here's ABC transportation correspondent Gio Benitez.
2: Authorities say a JetBlue flight from Ecuador was just minutes from landing in Fort Lauderdale on Monday when controllers warned the pilots of a nearby plane. A short time later, those JetBlue pilots receiving an alert on the flight deck, controllers alerting other pilots. Flight Radar 24 data shows the JetBlue flight came within 500 feet vertically and just under 2 miles horizontally to the other plane.
12: 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He is live in the Valley Chevy Dealers Traffic Center.
15: Thank you, Becky Lynn. Phoenix with a disabled vehicle blocking the right-hand lane. Loop 202, South Mountain Freeway, southbound near Buckeye Road. Goodyear with a crash on the right-hand shoulder. I-10 Papago Freeway eastbound near Litchfield Road. 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
17: All right, we're outspoken against hunger in the month of June. And this is it.
20: Yeah.
17: We're on day three. We've got a long way to go. Yesterday was a fantastic day. Our friend Josh Isner from Axon, he gave us a start with $75,000 and said, if your listeners can match $75,000,
20: he'll write the check.
17: He'll write the check.
20: So the gauntlet has been thrown down. Yeah. It's up to us now to, in the nicest way possible, take every last penny from Josh Isner and his $75,000 that he put up as a match. And all of it goes to St. Mary's Food Bank. And, you know, we've learned, and it would be really nice 1 year to talk to them over there and say, you know what? Nobody's coming here anymore.
17: Right.
20: There's no lines. Apparently, everybody's doing great.
17: I'd like not to do this.
20: Yeah.
17: Like, we should do this. We've got a big show on a big radio station, and this is something that we should do, and the listeners are amazing. But, yeah, if the problem was solved, we wouldn't have to do it. But there are so many people that are literally going hungry.
20: Yeah.
17: It has become, like, with tariffs, with the price of groceries, with gas prices, there's just some people just don't have any more money to spend.
20: They didn't have a lot of wiggle room.
17: Yeah.
20: Do you know what I'm saying?
17: Wiggle room is gone.
20: And so when your wiggle room's gone, you have to start making tough choices.
17: Right. And that means that mom and dad are going to have a very small portion of food and they're going to give it to their three kids because that's what we're seeing. And we're seeing mom say, we can't eat today.
20: Yeah.
17: Can you imagine that?
20: No. Honestly, no.
17: We can't eat today.
20: I thankfully never.
17: No, me neither.
20: Was around that. It was never part of my life. And I realize the more people I talk to and the more people I'm around, I realize how fortunate I was.
17: I agree. Same thing.
20: I never worried. Nope. I never thought there wasn't going to be dinner on the table.
17: Can't imagine. And, you know, I know that a lot of you have gone through that. And, you know, if you have, or even if you haven't, we're going to ask you to give. Mm-hmm. Outspoken Against Hunger. We partnered with St. Mary's Food Bank. So here's how you do it. You text the word. What's the word again? Food?
20: Food.
17: So easy. It's gracious.
20: Hold on. Can I tell you something that happened during the commercial break?
17: I don't think my brain's working today.
20: Gatos looked at me and said, how do you spell reef? And I went,
17: R-E-A?
20: I go, reef like under the ocean? Reef?
17: R-E-A.
20: I go, R-E-E-F, right? I'm like, what do you mean? How do you spell reef? Text reef. Text food.
17: Text the word food to 620-620.
20: Please.
17: Text the word food to 620-620. Let me throw out a challenge.
20: All
17: right, let's do it.
20: The gauntlet. Yeah. Here it comes.
17: We need all of you to give, but we need 10 of you specifically to do $100.
20: Okay.
17: Because if we can do that this hour, we reach our goal of $1,000. Now, that math I did, and I think it's accurate.
20: I'll take your word for it, but yeah.
17: Are there 10 of you out there who say, I'm blessed? We're going to have dinner tonight as a family. Probably have a big barbecue with a lot of, you know, steak and meat and, you know, burgers and on the 4th of July. Are there 10 of you that have $100? Let's knock out the 1,000 this hour that we need.
20: You know, I think
17: text food to 620-620.
20: You say that, and I'm always touched by, and sometimes we get some messages from folks.
17: Mm. And you can leave a message when you, because we're going to bounce a text back to you and make it super easy.
20: Yeah, and you can absolutely leave a message. And some of the messages I mean the most to me are those that say, I was there.
17: Oh,
20: I know what that feels like. I was in line at food banks. I know what it's like to miss meals or only have enough food for the kids. Yeah. And now my life is different. My life is better. And I know what it's like to be like that. I want to help those people. I really appreciate folks who know kind of the road others have walked.
17: Yeah. And, you know, every dollar that St. Mary's gets, they turn into 5 meals.
20: They are,
17: I don't know how they do it,
20: amazingly
17: but they do.
20: Efficient, and they treat every donation as precious. And they know they have to stretch this because the need keeps growing. Gatos.
17: Yeah, I saw a lot of single moms with a couple of kids. We were down at the surprise location. We saw some elderly people there, getting food.
20: Yeah.
17: We saw. What else did we see?
20: One woman was standing there, and she said her husband, a veteran, disabled, but his disability, they make too much money to qualify for other assistance.
17: Right.
20: So she takes care of him, and she's in line at the food bank because their food doesn't stretch enough, doesn't make it all the way through the week.
17: Ready for this? Kunal, $500.
20: Wow.
17: That's what I'm talking about. You know.
20: Thank you.
17: Blessed. I mean, that's what it is. And so many of you are, I'm seeing this starting to really pop up. So we're asking 10 of you for $100 each. If you could do more, great. And we're going to feed a lot of people. We're going to feed 500,000 people.
20: Yeah.
17: That's how many meals we're going to try and get. 500,000 meals. And so all you have to do is text the word food that I forgot about just a few minutes ago because I'm a little off my game today. It's okay. The heat.
20: It's the heat. Are you blaming it on the heat? Okay. I'll keep that in mind.
17: Text heat. No, text food.
20: Stop it. You're confusing me. No, I got a text for Reef here a second ago. Come Stop on, it. Man.
17: Text food to 620.
20: Yeah.
17: Let's get the $1,000 this hour. We'll be ahead of our goal. You know, we want to knock this out of the park for the people of Arizona. You know, some of who we saw walk in there, and that's not where they want to be. But thank God there's a place like St. Mary's, but they don't want to be
20: Nobody
17: there.
20: Wants to be there, without a doubt. But boy, are they thankful. What an amazing safety net it is. And again, big shout out to our buddy Josh.
17: Yeah, and
20: Axon,
17: by the way, right.
20: Dollar for dollar match up to 75 grand.
17: So Kunal, who gave $500, that's doubled.
20: Okay, how much is that?
17: All right. Scott, $100. Chad, $50. We're getting there.
20: Okay.
17: Thank you, everybody. Guys. Let's do this thing. Text food to 620-620.
20: Yeah, we'll bounce you back all the information that you need. Check the headlines on the way. Is Ebola about to come flooding into America starting this weekend? What? We'll talk about it next. Outspoken on KTAR.
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12: 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Good afternoon. I'm Becky Lynn.
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12: This morning, 280 high school students from around the state left for the Arizona Cardinals Civics Matters trip.
31: The fifth annual Civics Matters trip takes students to museums, the U.S. Supreme Court, and to meet with legislators over 4 days. Students were selected after creating a project related to local civics. Taylor Chelly, an incoming senior at Shadow Mountain High School, says her project focused on different ways students can get involved with local civics.
1: People who are underage may not be able to vote, but they can share causes they care about with people who can vote. So I wrote about that, and I wanted to do it because it can be kind of daunting to try and find a way to be involved when you're not able to vote.
31: The students selected were from 55 high schools across 9 Arizona counties. Shira Tanzer, KTAR News.
12: You can read more education solution stories at KTAR.com/education. One person has died. Another has been seriously injured after a shooting at Desert Sky Mall in Phoenix last night. Police are still looking for the suspect. According to Phoenix police, multiple people were detained, but none were suspected of being the shooter. Anyone with information about the crime is asked to call Silent Witness at 480-WITNESS. A 15-hour standoff above a bank in California came to an end early today, with the hostages being released and their alleged captor killed. ABC's Melissa Aiden reports from Bakersfield, California.
9: Authorities say a suspect with possible explosives barricaded himself inside a building, taking 10 people hostage. Authorities say the suspect, identified as 41-year-old Anthony Scott Searles Harris, tied up 5 of the hostages, holding employees of the Kern County Superintendent of Schools above a Chase Bank.
12: SWAT teams were able to gain access about 4:30 this morning and rescued the remaining 8 hostages. We're told the suspect was shot and killed by officers on the scene. Checking traffic now. It's Enrique Garcia live in the Valley Chevy Dealers Traffic Center.
15: Thank you, Becky Lynn. Mesa debris on the right-hand shoulder. Loop 202, Red Mountain Freeway northbound near Southern Avenue. And Chandler with a disabled vehicle blocking the right-hand lane. Loop 202, Santian Freeway eastbound near McQueen Road. And a quick look into our surface streets. Phoenix with a crash on 11th Avenue and Camelback Road. Enrique Garcia, KTAR News.
12: Tonight we're looking for a low of around 77 with clear skies, sunny. Tomorrow, 108 for a high, 106 on Friday. It's 102 currently in Queen Creek. 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
13: Hey, appreciate you guys spending some time with us today. The battle for playtime begins. How would you like to go and see the movie Toy Story 5 before anybody else? We got an advance screening. You can get your tickets right now. 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I'll be at that. See Toy Story 5.
17: I saw the preview last night. I went to the movies.
13: Oh.
17: So I did see that preview.
13: I haven't seen the preview. I don't watch previews. Does it look good? It
17: looks pretty good.
13: Okay. Toy Story 5 coming out.
17: You can't miss on that.
13: Right.
17: Pretty fun.
13: Right. Even ages. A bad Toy Story movie is a pretty good movie.
17: Yeah.
13: Yeah. Pixar does a good job with that. So there is a concern out there that Ebola might be coming to America this weekend. Why?
17: Oh, great.
13: Because upwards of 5 million soccer fans are coming from all over the world for the World Cup, which is kicking off next week.
17: Cancel it.
13: Yeah, you're not canceling it.
17: Why can't you cancel the World Cup?
13: Oh, for God's sakes.
17: Give me one good reason.
13: It's like canceling the Super Bowl.
17: Well, the Super Bowl, no, I don't think it's canceling the Super Bowl. Here's the problem. Here's the problem.
13: Okay, here's the problem. Reef, R-E-E-F.
17: You've got a lot of people coming in from Africa.
13: And a lot of different African nations are in the World Cup.
17: Now, listen, Africa's a big place. I get it.
13: It's a continent.
17: We do know where Ebola is.
13: Congo.
17: And surrounding areas.
13: By the way, the Congo team is already coming.
17: But see, there's good news on that.
13: Yeah.
17: The Congo team has gotten here 21 days, 25 days early.
13: They're quarantined.
17: Right. That's how you do it.
13: Okay.
17: So I would say...
13: But I don't think fans are going to quarantine 21 days.
17: Yeah, I mean, if I'm... Right, but you're coming... But not everybody's coming in from Africa. People are coming in from all over the world. If you're an African team and you come into the U.S., just because Ebola is there and there's a massive, horrible breakout... Listen, if you want to come here, you should do what the Congo team did. 21 days,
13: Yeah, but you would have had to start 3 weeks ago because the games start next week.
17: I understand that. But why did one team do it and the other nine didn't? Because the one team got it right. And I'm sure none of them have it, by the way. Very hard to get Ebola. Like, you have to go into one of the villages where there's an outbreak and touch a dead body or take care of someone who's suffering from Ebola.
13: Oh, goodness.
17: Because sanitation is a mess, right?
13: Sure.
17: The chances of you getting Ebola are very slim.
13: Well, also, just in general, contracting it is not like COVID. It's not like somebody coughed on you or, you know, you flew on the same plane as somebody.
17: You've got to touch blood. Ugh. You've got to touch vomit. Oh, you've got to touch a sick person because whatever the body is excreting, and if you touch that, there's a good chance you're going to get it. So, yeah, you're probably not going to get it, but we still have to make sure it doesn't come into the United States. And so I think what they did was right. If you're a team and you're in Africa, I mean, I don't know if the president has said this. I don't even know if the CDC still exists.
13: Yeah.
17: The WHO, we're not even a part of anymore.
13: No.
17: We
13: don't believe in science anymore.
17: Okay. You're right. It's not like COVID. If you get it, it's much worse.
13: Mm. But it's harder to get. It's
17: super hard to get.
13: So here's the thing. I'm not as worried about the teams as I am the fans.
17: That's interesting.
13: The numbers, the players are athletes. They are doted over.
17: Sure.
13: They aren't playing
17: in an infected village.
13: But they're not playing in the Congo either. The Congolese players,
17: right,
13: that are on the World Cup team play all over the world. They play outside of their country because the Congo doesn't have a good enough league. Do you know what I mean?
17: Right.
13: So they're playing in Europe. They're playing in South America, whatever. So they haven't been in the Congo.
17: Which is good.
13: Fans, millions of fans, and soccer fans are fanatical about their teams.
17: Absolutely.
13: And the whole premise of the World Cup is bringing people from all over the world to come and cheer on the beautiful game. And they're going to be coming from all over the world. There was a reported case in Brazil the other day.
17: Right.
13: Well, Brazil has a team.
17: Yep.
13: The Brazilians are coming. I assure you of that. You know, from all over the world, all the corners of the earth, fans, people are going to be coming here. I don't think we're going to have a problem, but I can understand why people would be concerned.
17: So a former Centers for Disease Control and Prevention official.
13: Okay.
17: Also an infectious disease expert.
13: Oh, that's what we want to talk to.
17: I guess. I mean, you know, you get flashbacks from COVID. You don't want to talk about this stuff. Quote, it's pretty reasonable to assume we're not well prepared to handle anything like this.
13: Why is that reasonable to assume?
17: There's been a lot of things that have happened in public health that have weakened the system. He's right. That's Glenn Nowak. I don't really know this guy, but that's true.
13: We don't believe in science.
17: Right. We fired a lot of good people in the CDC and we said, you know.
13: We think doctors are woke or whatever.
17: I don't know. You know,
13: whatever.
17: Yeah, more quotes. There are more divides in red states versus blue states in terms of their approach to public health.
13: They're playing World Cup games in Kansas City.
17: Okay.
13: No, I'm just saying, it's not just like the big cities.
17: Right.
13: It's everywhere.
17: It's not New York and it's New York and
13: it
17: LA.
13: It is New York and also, LA, but it's Kansas City. It's Miami. It's Seattle. You know, Dallas. They're going to be all over the country.
17: Yeah. If you're sitting next to someone who has Ebola on a plane.
13: Oh, God. Which sounds terrifying.
17: Of course it's terrifying. But unless you touch something that has come out of their body.
13: Oh, God.
17: You're most likely not even going to get that.
13: I'm glad that we are.
17: You know, I have to ask this question. Are we doing everything as a country?
13: No.
17: And see, that's the issue.
13: Can I give you an example?
17: You should do everything that you possibly can to make sure everybody's safe. And we're not doing that. Now, I also don't think we're going to have a massive outbreak.
13: Right.
17: But we should be doing everything to prevent that from happening.
13: Well, here's one of the concerns then that you can say. Laura Kelly is a reporter for The Hill, thehill.com.
17: Okay.
13: She was traveling through Uganda covering the Ebola virus for the news site. Okay. She returned to the United States last week. She flew from Rwanda to Belgium to Washington Dulles Airport. She was expecting when she got off the plane, they might check her temperature or ask her questions.
17: They're supposed to be doing that at Dulles, by the way.
13: Yeah. She said, nobody said anything.
17: Not a shocker.
13: She says, I went through the entire global entry line. I stood in front of the computer. I handed my passport to the control officer.
17: Yep.
13: The only thing he said was, do you have anything to declare? I said, no. He said, have a nice day.
17: Yeah.
13: She goes, is it my job to tell him, hey, I'm coming from Uganda?
17: No. No, because if it were me and they hadn't stopped me from getting on a plane, what I would do is I would quarantine for 21 days. It would suck, but I would do that.
13: How many people are going to do right?
17: I don't know how many people would do that.
13: Like but of their own, you
17: it
13: know.
17: It doesn't surprise me that this is what's happening, because if you want to go back to COVID, remember the cruise ship? Remember everybody got COVID on it? And then our CDC decided, let's take some people, let's take the Americans off the cruise and put them on a plane with other passengers and send them home. And that's what we did. And that was a big start.
13: Yeah.
17: Yeah. Pretty stupid.
13: Agreed.
17: Pretty stupid. So we're rolling the dice here.
13: To say the least. We got to check in the headlines on the way. We also have the face-off coming up at the top of the hour, 5 o'clock. Green Room should be filling up here any second now with our guests, our panel. But coming up next, are your kids going to the wrong place to talk about their mental health issues? We'll talk about it next, Outspoken on KTAR.
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12: It's 4:47. I'm Becky Lynn, and this is what you need to know right now. The annual Cactus Bowl game is headed back home to ASU Mountain America Stadium.
5: A bowl game in a football stadium is the kind of environment that college football fans expect, with seats right on top of the action, familiar sight lines, and the kind of amenities that football fans enjoy.
12: Fiesta Sports Foundation CEO Eric Moses says the game will kick off at 5:30 p.m. December 26th and will be broadcast on ABC. The game has moved around and has had several names as sponsorships have changed. Most recently, it was known as the Rate Bowl, and it was played at Chase Field. 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
15: 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I-10 Papago Freeway westbound near Dysart Road. 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
13: Hey, welcome back. Don't forget Face Off coming up at 5 o'clock. We were talking just a little bit ago about how we're outspoken against hunger, helping the St. Mary's Food Bank. You could help by texting the word food to 62620. And you did.
17: I'll give you a quick update. We're looking for $1,000 this hour.
13: Okay. It's a good goal.
17: We need just $200 more to get $3,000.
13: Oh, we blew right through it. Awesome. Okay.
17: Yeah. But let's get to that solid number. If you haven't yet donated, throw a 50 in, throw a 1,000 in, throw 500 in. Can you do $100? Text the word food to 62620. We're feeding families all June. And our new goal is now this hour, $3,000. We're $200 away. So maybe one of you has $200. You're blessed. You're going to have dinner with your family tonight. You know, throw a little cash. St. Mary's Food Bank. Text food to 62620.
13: Yeah, help those that don't know where their next meal is coming Correct. From in many ways. We know that I think young people are much more, I'm going to use the term, aware of mental health issues. And I want to say to their credit, I think many of them are much more willing to talk about it. The stigma is of struggling, of battling depression, anxiety, or just being angry and maybe not knowing how to direct it has gotten a lot better. That's the good news. The bad news is, according to a new study, about 20% of teens and young adults acknowledge they have a problem and go to AI chatbots in order to find a solution or

0: better.
1: That's crazy.
0: Right. Like, so our IQ, you know, an average human being, 90, 100, something like that. AI is way past that. They're around 150 and quickly going up. And so where do you go get your information? You can go to Google. Then you have to kind of research it yourself.
1: Yeah, like the old Dr. Google thing when you have like, it hurts when I do this, Google it.
0: Yeah, and that's always bad. Or you put it into AI and you get them to do do the research for you. I don't know if I'm really upset that kids are doing this. I'd rather you talk to your parents. I'd rather you talk to a teacher. I would rather you talk to a coach. I'd rather you do that. But, you know, kids are looking and they know that something is not right with their body and their mind. If they are reaching out with AI, I don't think it's a bad thing.
1: They're at least aware of it.
0: Getting information about what's happening to them.
1: The concern is how AI answers the questions, right?
0: Yeah.
1: Fair. All right. Hey, Face Off is coming up next. Our panel gathering in the green room. And we're going to start things off. Is the Trump and Netanyahu bromance over? It's the first question for our panel. The Face Off coming up next, Outspoken on KTAR.
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5: It's 5 o'clock. Good afternoon. I'm Becky Lynn. Big vote in Congress today as the House voted to halt the U.S. military action against Iran. A handful of Republicans joined with Democrats, defying President Trump, looking to end the months-long conflict.
6: 3 months into this war, Congress is sending the president a powerful message. For the first time, the House has voted to block Trump from continuing this war without congressional approval. 4 Republicans joining Democrats to pass this. The move largely symbolic, but it's a striking rebuke of the commander-in-chief.
5: ABC's Mary Bruce. The measure next will go to the Senate. A review of Maricopa County jail deaths from 2024 to 2025 found deaths are increasing following a dip in 2024.
7: Criminal justice advocate Andy Hall looked at autopsies from the county medical examiner for those years. He says the number one cause of death was drug overdoses and withdrawals, often happening within 72 hours of booking.
8: They admit to having taken fentanyl or methamphetamines before they were booked, before they were brought into the jail.
7: Hall's research found Maricopa County has a much higher jail death rate than Los Angeles County and New York City. Heidi Hommel, KTAR News.
5: Read the full report on the Arizona Public Health Association website. The sheriff's office now says in a statement to KTAR, jail deaths are trending downward this year after body scanners were installed in November.
4: Eyes on Education.
5: The U.S. Justice Department's Civil Rights Division is investigating Arizona State University over Title VI practices related to DEI policies.
9: According to the department, videos showed ASU denying equal treatment to students based on their race or national origin. In this statement, Civil Rights Division Assistant Attorney General Harmeet Dillon said ASU was also trying to hide the violation from federal organizations. Now, ASU is denying the accusations, with a spokesperson saying the university complies with federal law and does not discriminate in admissions. ASU also said any secret video recordings of employees will not be commented on because the individuals are not speaking on behalf of the organization. According to the Justice Department, the investigation is ongoing. Shira Tanzer, KTAR News.
5: You can read more education solutions stories at KTAR.com/education. Today, Arizona Attorney General Chris Mays announced a $600,000 settlement against several assisted living facilities. Olive Branch Assisted Living and Terra Medical are among the companies accused of violating the Arizona Fair Housing Act by taking discriminatory action against a resident and allegedly disclosing medical information to other residents.
4: A KTAR News exclusive.
5: For the last 16 years, the Social Security Administration has had to use its trust fund reserves to pay benefits, as more money has been going out than coming in. Those reserves are expected to run out by 2032, which would trigger a nearly 25% cut to benefits across the board. Congressman David Schweikert exclusively tells Arizona's Morning News that's why it's imperative to get it fixed now.
10: Just to cover the shortfall in the Social Security Trust Fund and at the same time the Medicare Trust Fund is empty. We calculated in the first year is $638 billion, equal to 60% of what we spend on defense today.
11: The nonpartisan committee for a